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5: But I'm thinking as LeBron, I've been told he's going to make a decision. 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I've flown it a few times. Man, it's pretty. That is absolutely beautiful. I think part of it is this. Minnesota's got a stacked team. Philadelphia, those two teams, that's where you can win a championship. I don't think he's going there. Philadelphia's unbelievable roster. Minnesota, you'd have rim protection. You get Ant. I got LaMelo Ball. I got Jaden McDaniels. I mean, Minnesota with LeBron, would they be the co-favorite to win it? I think they would be. Tom Brady never forgot. What did he choose? Wide receivers and warm weather.
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2: With Mike Harmon.
8: I say this again. I'm going to have to duck because people are going to swing at me. Understand, the United States problems in soccer aren't as bad as you think they are. When you look at all the totality of all these best teams in the world, and you see that the United States had a bad game and all the mistakes we made, this doesn't mean that the United States doesn't need some kind of change. But it doesn't mean break it all up and start over again and go all the way back to the beginning and put all new youth leagues in, get new coaches. I mean, more evidence goes on. You see the best teams in the World Cup don't know how to handle situations. I just watch England do it. Just watch France do it. Just watch Norway do it. Just watch Brazil do it. I watch them all do it. They all did. These are the top 5, 6, 7 teams.
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10: The Heat had to come out publicly and say, well, no, that was a mistake. They were just in preparation in case LeBron does join the Heat, and it was a mistake and it went out. Whatever that means.
11: What do you guys think he's contemplating right now? Sounds like Miami. I just don't think that gets him there, though.
12: Not so much where, but like what's making the decision for him?
10: I still think he's a little bit shook by the fact that the Lakers decided we're going in another direction and you can go figure this thing out on your own.
11: I think his motivation would be, I'm going somewhere where my voice is respected, where me being here is respected, and I'm able to have a say, which I would assume that's only going to be a small amount of teams.
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2: Here's what you need to know.
15: 49ers head coach Kyle Shanahan told reporters he was distracted by his phone after meeting the media today, and he was the one at fault in the car accident that occurred on July 14th. Shanahan admitted to crossing the center line and hitting another vehicle as he was looking for his phone when it fell between his seats. Shanahan suffered a severe concussion, broken ribs, a broken hand, and a broken nose. The Browns made Denzel Ward the highest paid defensive back in the NFL as both sides agreed to a 2-year extension worth $62 million. One who did not get an extension before training camp was Baker Mayfield, quarterback for the Buccaneers. Mayfield previously said he would shut down negotiations at the start of camp, so he'll play out the final year of his

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1: I'm about to rock out right now. I cup. Rock.
2: Is this 70s rock? What is this?
1: I'm going to see where it lands. Rock?
2: No, this is 80s Alex, rock.
1: You know I can sample this.
2: Is this 80s or 70s? 80s?
1: All right.
3: Yes.
1: Who is it? I might need to ask, sample that.
3: Come on. Don't dare say that again.
1: Come here. I don't know it. You know it, Rod? Who is it?
3: It's Rush.
1: Yeah, I'm gonna be honest.
2: I'm not into Rush.
1: That's impressive. You don't know. All right.
2: Yeah, you know, I know.
1: Yeah,
2: all
1: I'm
2: that.
1: Actually shocked. 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Rob, we got an LAPD pursuit of stolen car, possible armed robbery. Don't they know they're going to get caught?
2: But it won't be reported by the LA Times or anybody for 2 weeks. I mean, really.
1: Sean McVay gonna get reported?
2: Unbelievable. Sean McVay. Oh, wait a minute. Who's in the car? Sean McVay? Okay.
1: Don't talk about that. Don't bring it up.
2: I still can't believe that.
1: I know. I can't believe a couple people are acting like we're crazy.
2: We're not crazy.
1: We're crazy, but not on this one.
2: No.
1: Let's take a call real quick. Talking about Draymond saying the only reason why LeBron didn't come to Warriors because it would have been too much of a pushback and because he, you know, all the rivalry. Neither one of us buy that and think Philly for sure is the answer because people say he's coat chasing. He's taking the easy route, going to Philly. Let's get a call. 877-99 on Fox. Who we got?
2: MJ in New Orleans. You're on the Odd Couple Fox.
1: I already know
2: Radio.
1: MJ. This is going to be interesting because MJ, you know, he on the team don't like LeBron too. What up, MJ?
4: What up, man? It's my Beignet brothers. What's good with it? How y'all doing?
1: Doing good, brother. We ain't have Beignet, but I had some Louisiana rub on the wings today.
4: Hey, man, you got some good stuff then, man. I hope they did it right for you, man.
1: They did.
4: Hey, man, I do not hate LeBron. I dislike his game. But with this here, man, LeBron was going to get roasted again, taking the ball Kareem gave him, going on another team. Good fella, Pat Riley. Already took his cookie. Kyrie wasn't spinning the block, running it back in Cleveland. He already played with Steph in the Olympics. Lamont Green took his money off the table. Luckily, he got it back. And once Jaylen Brown showed up in the city of brotherly love, it was a done deal. So why is Richard Paul trying to tell us something different, man? They knew what it was exactly from that point, man. Thank you guys for taking my call, man. You have a great show on purpose.
1: No doubt. Thank you. Appreciate you, MJ, as always. Let's get to USC Chris, because on the other side, we'll have Levi Weaver, who writes the Windup MLB newsletter for The Athletic. We'll get there in a moment. Chris.
5: All right, guys. We'll put the Rush slander aside for a second, too. Can't believe you put... Rob, you don't know Rush?
1: No, I wouldn't say slander. I just wasn't hip to him.
2: You know, I'm into the hard rock stuff like Rush. I was not into Rush. I couldn't tell you any songs of
5: it. It's for me growing up. We had like the classic rock station in Toledo, and it felt like that was inescapable. I wasn't into it, but like they played Rush like probably I don't know what's the limit, twice
2: classic,
5: an hour.
2: I'm into classic rock, sure. But not hard rock like that.
5: Well, it's like it's prog rock. Sure, hard rock would be like
1: Metallica or something.
5: Yeah, you're starting to get into metal at that point, but yeah, sure. All right, let's get to the news. 49ers head coach Kyle Shanahan told reporters he was distracted by his phone. He was at fault in the car accident that occurred on July 14th. Shanahan admitted crossing the center line and hitting another vehicle as he was looking for it when it fell between the seats. The Shanahan suffered a severe concussion, broken ribs, a broken hand, a broken nose, almost lost an eye from the wreck. The Eagles made Jalen Carter the highest paid interior defensive lineman in NFL history, signing him to a 4-year $152 million extension. A lot of money for the big man in Philadelphia. Meanwhile, the Browns signed Denzel Ward to a 2-year extension worth $62 million. One of those not getting an extension today is quarterback Baker Mayfield. Did not get an extension from the Bucs before reporting to camp. He had previously said he would end negotiations at the start of camp, so he will play out the final year of his contract. Draymond Green and the Golden State Warriors Warriors agree to terms on a one-year deal worth $27 million. And Notre Dame today reached a deal with SoFi for a patch that will be worn on the uniforms of all sports for the Fighting Irish. Baseball scoreboard, it is final. The Tigers took it to the Orioles. Valencia had two home runs. The Tigers crush Baltimore 14-0. Guardians, that game is final with a 6-5 win over the Reds. Marlins held on to a 1-0 win over the Phillies, and the Rangers defeated the Rays 4-1. Odd Couple, it's been fun. I'll see you Starside.
1: All right, Chris, thank you, man. Appreciate it. Odd Couple, Rob and Kelvin on a Trash Talking Tuesday, which was a spirited one. By the way, everybody was fired up for that. All right, let's get to it. We have Levi Weaver, writes the wind-up MLB newsletter for The Athletic.
2: And the Dream Weaver.
1: Was a guest, too, right? With you?
2: Yeah, on Inside the Parker. That's right.
1: That's right. What's going on, Levi?
0: Oh, not too much. How are you guys?
1: Doing well. Doing well.
2: The baseball season is winding down very quickly. It's amazing. It really is.
0: Yeah, it's weird how the trade deadline has kind of started to feel like a first finish line almost. You kind of have to be in position to contend by the end of July, and if you don't, then you know you're not adding to your roster, and it's not 100%. We saw Cleveland last year trade Shane Bieber and a reliever, and then go on to pull off a historic comeback. But it really is starting to feel like it's do or die time for a few of these teams, and there's a lot of them right around that last wild card spot.
2: No, definitely. What about the Tigers?
1: Yeah, that's where I was going to go. Yeah.
2: Tarik Skubal. Mm-hmm. I mean, they can't do what the Angels did, which was hang on to Shohei, and you know he's going to bounce. If you're not going to get Tarik Skubal, his $400 million, okay, and he's not giving you a hometown discount, and he's not giving you the Canadian exchange rate, if you're not going to pay him his $400 million, he's out. So you got to trade him, Levi, don't you?
0: I think so. Yeah, I mean, the Tigers worked themselves into such a hole to begin the season. And, I mean, they've been a good team since the 1st of June. And, you know, if you look at run differential, which I do from time to time, you know, they're at a plus 39, which is better than, you know.
1: Does that include tonight where they got like 13, 14 runs?
0: It does. It does. But, you know, the Guardians, Twins, and Astros are all, you know, the Guardians are in a playoff spot. The Twins and Astros are within two games. The Rangers are leading their division. All of them have negative run differentials. So it's such a perplexing place for the Tigers to be. I think if they do keep Skubal, it won't be because of the next four games now after tonight. It's too late. They work themselves into too big a hole to be, you know, in a playoff spot by the trade deadline. It's going to depend on looking at their roster and seeing if they believe that what they have is enough to contend and to add to, or if it's time to trade it. Personally, I think it's time to punt. I think the return that you could get for Tarik Skubal, that kind of pitcher, does not come on to the trade market all that often. And so, yeah, it sucks. That's your guy. You turned him from, you know, whatever round they drafted him. It wasn't a first round pick into maybe the greatest pitcher in the game. And you hate to see that guy go, and I'm sure they're going to try to make a run at him in free agency. But I also think the front office probably hurt their relationship with him when they pulled that stunt with arbitration this year and filed such a low number. They lost. It bit them, but it might bite them again because you're right. He's not going to give them a discount. So, yeah, I think you have to trade him. I think you can make your team. He's that sort of player that you can only trade once, but if you do it right, you can turn your team into a contender as early as next year with some young, affordable guys, and you can afford to go sign some free agents without his contract on the book. So that, to me, seems to be the wise decision, but it's not just a pure decision of logic. You know, there are emotions involved. This is their ace.
2: But Levi, and I just want to follow up on this one. Look at what the Washington Nationals did with Juan Soto. Mm-hmm. He didn't want to, right? He didn't want to take the 465 or whatever it was at that time. He bet on himself and he wound up getting 765, all good. But look at who Washington got for Juan Soto. CJ Abrams, the starting shortstop in the National League for the All-Star. James Wood, who's been in the All-Star game twice in 2 years. So Levi, it ain't the end of the world. You could get some young players, right?
0: Oh, yeah.
2: And recoup.
0: Yeah, I mean, that's the sort of return that you're looking for right now for Skubal is something along the lines of, now, of course, Soto had more years left on his contract. He wasn't a quote-unquote rental player. Skubal will be a free agent at the end of this year. So you're not going to get an exact comparable package.
2: Right.
0: But here's the, here's the thing. I don't think the Tigers should do this, but if you're negotiating and you need leverage, you can always say, listen, we're a better team than we play. We had so, I mean, Detroit had so many injuries. That's, I think, a big reason why they were so bad. On paper, they should be a better team. And so they can tell teams, listen, we're not just, it's not a fire sale. We're not just trying to get rid of everybody. You want to overwhelm us? You want to give us something that is worth this, that can help us win next year? Great. If not, then we're going to load up and try to go win a World Series. I don't think that's the smartest move, but I think that might be the leverage move.
1: He is Levi Weaver on with the Odd Couple on a Trash Talking Tuesday. I want to go here with you, Levi. Rob and I have talked about it, and Dave Roberts is trying to, you know, make sense of what to do with Shohei. What would you do? He's obviously their leadoff and the DH, and he's been, you know, good season as always, an all-star. But he's been great pitching, but he's obviously been nicked up when pitching. Do you shut him down the whole season? Do you give it some time? Do you just prepare him to be maybe a pitcher when you need him in the postseason? What do you do?
0: I just give him however much time he needs to get right. I mean, the Dodgers are so far ahead in that division. It would take a historic collapse for them not to make the playoffs this year. And we saw last year they didn't have the best record in the sport. That was Milwaukee, and they were fine once they hit the playoffs. They didn't need to have the best record in the sport to be the best team in the playoffs.
2: They still should have lost. The Blue Jays choked that down like 8 times in Game 7, but that's another story.
0: Yeah, one Kiner Falefa spike away from a World Series. Yep. I'll never forget that. But they've already got Tyler Glasnow on the injured list. They've already got Blake Snell on the injured list. They have more money than God. They're going to be fine. They could be in the mix for Tarek Skubal. Because they don't just spend money at the big league level. They do everything well, and their farm system is stacked. So, you know, don't count them out. It's going to be just a big groan from baseball fans everywhere besides Los Angeles if it works out that way. But they could go trade for somebody else. They could trade for, you know, I don't know that the Angels are going to want to trade them Reed Detmers, but somebody comparable. And they can fill that spot as they need. And then when it comes time for the playoffs, you know, put the other guys in the bullpen. But I think Ohtani is, you know, you heard rumors at the beginning of the season that he wanted to add a Cy Young Award to his trophy case. That's great. Maybe he'll get one day. It won't be this year.
2: It won't be this year for sure.
0: Yeah, but just rest him. Get him well. And if you have to put him on the injured list until his knee is fine and you live without that bat for a week or two, fine. The Dodgers are so far ahead in the NL West. Nobody's threatening. None of those teams are going to pass them. Do whatever you got to do. Get everybody healthy. Make sure that on October 1st, you got as much of your roster ready to go as you can.
2: Do you agree with this statement? I think the Yankees in the American League have the pitching to get to the World Series. Here, no Judge, no Stanton. Look at all these injuries. Who do they have? But they got, to me, going into the postseason, they got 3 big-time starters at the top of their rotation. I take them against any American League team pitching-wise. Where are you?
0: And you could argue that if Garrett Crochet is healthy, the Red Sox have an equally as good rotation. But here's the thing: there are like 2.5 good teams in the American League.
2: Right,
0: it's the Yankees. It's kind of the Rays, who do it with their own particular brand of voodoo magic. And then I think the Red Sox might be good. They just traded for an infielder that played one game and now he's on the injured list. But
2: crazy.
0: But you know, they had that long winning streak. They could be good. And all 3 of those teams are in the AL East. The Rangers are winning the division in the West, and they're, what, 3 games over 500 with a negative run differential. The White Sox are in the lead in the Central. These are not good teams. So it's, yes, the Yankees' rotation is very good, but if you ask me, like, it's not a hot take to suggest that they could make the World Series, because who else is going to do it?
1: Yeah, I mean, you're looking at all the big-time teams that are performing well there in the NL. The Braves, the Brewers, obviously the Dodgers.
2: We mentioned it's a down year for the American League. There's no doubt about it.
1: Yeah, Cubs too. All right, Levi. As we wind down this season, I just mentioned some of the NL teams. Maybe there's another one. Any other team you kind of got an eye on to say, hey, don't sleep on them? It could be AL as well.
0: Ooh, let's see. I mean, the Phillies had such a bad start to the season. I don't think it's a surprise to anybody that they're going to contend. I think they'll be in the playoffs, and they've been streaky this year. So
2: yeah, they're scuffling right now. They lost to Miami last night, and then tonight they got
1: that was a bad loss too.
2: They lost 1-0 tonight.
0: So could they have a first round exit and get swept? Yeah, they could. Also, if Zach Wheeler's at the top of his game and Schwarber and Harper and all those guys get hot, they could make a decent run at it. But I don't. Yeah, I mean, I think the Cubs, but their pitching is so decimated. Let's see what they do at the deadline to address that. But really, for me, it's kind of a two team race. It's the Dodgers and the Brewers right now.
1: Yeah, and the Brewers are trying to, you know, right the ship, if you will, get it done in the postseason finally. All right, mm-hmm. Hey Levi, I appreciate you, man. Thank you so much, brother.
0: Anytime.
1: No All doubt. Right. Give him a follow. 3-2 Ephes.
2: I always wanted to ask him whether his middle name was Buttonfly. You know, just.
1: Levi Buttonfly?
2: Yeah.
1: Remember what Rob G said earlier?
2: What's that? About it used to be funny?
1: Yeah, it used to. Yeah, you're lucky he's not paying attention right now. Know. First of all, how many people are in the other room? 17 of them right there? My goodness. All right. Last call. 877.
2: We don't worry about them. 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
2: It's last call time. Did we know that? Yeah. Alex knows it.
1: He does know it. He's got the guns out, too. If you want to get on with the iCouple, your chance to do it now. No. I don't.
3: Pretty dark right now. 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
1: Be careful, man. 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
1: Okay.
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0: I saw this online. Someone said Argentina had played all games either in climate-controlled venues or at night, and they never had to deal with the elements. It looked like they needed oxygen, but they were playing in New Jersey. It's sea level.
1: 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Ladies and gentlemen, this is The Odd Couple with Rob Parker and Kelvin Washington.
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5: So here it is.
0: Bill Belichick, he's slowly making it seem like it was Tom Brady. Tom Brady's out here doing flick-off matches with one of the Paul brothers. I mean, he's kind of crashing out a little bit. Robert Kraft has placed this New England Patriots organization and himself in prime position to be looked at as, yes, it is the New England organization that is the reason why we win at a high level. Yes, it's me, the owner, Robert Kraft, that is the main ingredient and the main reason why. So give me my bust and respect the fact that I'm one of the greatest owners of all time, most certainly in the National Football League.
1: Two pros, LeVar Arrington, Brady Quinn, and a cup of Joe, Jonas Knox. 6 a.m. Eastern, 3 a.m. Pacific on Fox Sports Radio.
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7: The Pirates have scored 3 runs in the 8th, 3 in the bottom of the 9th to tie. It's now 6-6 against Arizona in the top of the 10th inning. Miami shut out Philadelphia 1-0 on a first inning homer. Philly slugger Kyle Schwarber did not play tonight due to illness. Texas was a 4-1 winner at Tampa Bay. The Yankees are winning 3-0 at the White Sox in the top of the 8th. Nationals over the Blue Jays 8-3 in the bottom of the 6th. Toronto first baseman Vladimir Guerrero Jr. left with hamstring tightness. Earlier, Detroit shut out Baltimore 14-0. Cleveland and Cincinnati split a pair. The Philadelphia Eagles gave Pro Bowl defensive tackle Jalen Carter a 4-year extension. The Browns gave Pro Bowl defensive back Denzel Ward a new 2-year deal. Bucks quarterback Baker Mayfield will become a free agent after this year. He did not get a new contract. And the Vikings say Kirk Cousins is their starting QB to start camp. I'm Steve DeSager.
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1: 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Here's Jason Smith. And sitting in for Mike Harmon, Steve DeSantis.

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2: A better life with Dr. Sanjay Gupta.
3: There are lots of things you can measure to get an idea of how healthy you are at any given moment. Temperature, heart rate, blood pressure, just to name a few. But how about how healthy you will be and how long you're likely to live? According to a new study out of the University at Buffalo, two simple strength tests are pretty accurate at predicting longevity in older women. One is hand grip strength, and the other is how quickly people can stand up from a seated position without using their arms. By the way, I remember interviewing former President Jimmy Carter when he was quite old and being really impressed how he just popped out of the chair without using his arms. Not a lot of older people can actually do that. But I think the message here is that maintaining strength as you age is going to help you perform everyday activities, but also help you avoid injury and stay independent. I'm Dr. Sanjay Gupta, helping you live a better life.
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5: Really, the W wants to be more about the sport, and I get that. Caitlin Clark is still the biggest star in the league. And I realize that for on the floor about this, what I'm going to say is really unfair. Caitlin Clark's got to be spectacular for this to continue. If she comes into the league and is just one of the top players, okay, how long is that going to last until, okay, Caitlin Clark's been great, but now we're kind of into somebody else, right? They want Caitlin Clark to come, be spectacular. You discover the rest of the players that you start watching, whether it's Paige Beckers or Asia Wilson, who's been the best player in the WNBA, you know, for the past decade. This is how the sport continues to rise. And again, I say it again, it's unfair to ask her to be spectacular, but she sort of has to be.
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8: In one of the late ball games at Dodger Stadium, Shohei Ohtani of L.A. with a leadoff homer, but it's Seattle 2, Dodgers 2 now, top of the fourth. Solo home runs for Cal Raleigh and Julio Rodriguez of the Mariners. Brewers lead 4-0 at the Giants, bottom of the fourth, and the Rockies are leading at San Diego 4-2 in the bottom of the fourth inning. The Yankees won at the White Sox 3-2. Atlanta at the Mets rained out victories for the Cubs, Twins, for Washington as well. Miami shut out Philadelphia 1-0 on a first-inning homer. Philly slugger Kyle Schwarber did not play due to illness. Texas and Detroit with wins. Arizona in 12 innings won at Pittsburgh 8-7. WNBA victories for Minnesota and Washington. The Philadelphia Eagles gave Pro Bowl defensive tackle Jalen Carter a 4-year extension. The Browns gave Pro Bowl defensive back Denzel Ward a new 2-year deal. I'm Steve DeSager.
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5: So far tonight, midway through the third quarter, Indiana leads Seattle WNBA 65-60. So far, Caitlin Clark, 21 points, 6 of 10 from the floor, 4 assists, couple of rebounds. I've not seen any really hard fouls. I've not seen any instances so far where tomorrow's going to be, look at the look on this person's face, look at the look on this person's face, look at the look here. Caitlin Clark is being mistreated. Caitlin Clark is getting preferential treatment. So far, it's just been a really good game for Caitlin.

0: scheduling my appointment.
1: Good idea. And happy 50th.
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6: Tied at 7, bottom 9, the 0-2. Cairo swings and grounds it inside the bag at third. Down the left field line, all the way to the corner. Pham on his way to third. Tank's waving him home. The relay from Hino to the plate is light!
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11: Seventh inning stretch at Dodger Stadium, Seattle and L.A. tied at 5. The Mariners hit 4 home runs off Dodger starter All-Star Justin Robleski. Shohei Ohtani with a leadoff home run for L.A. in this game. The A's lead the Red Sox 3-1 in the bottom of the 8th. Houston still tied in Anaheim 2-2 against the Angels. Bottom of the 7th, Yordan Alvarez, his 35th home run. Rockies leading still at San Diego 6-4 in the bottom of the 7th inning. And the Brewers at the 7th inning stretch, a 7-0 leader at San Francisco. Earlier, Atlanta at the Mets rained out, doubleheader tomorrow. Cleveland and Cincinnati split a pair after last night's rain. Arizona won in 12 innings at Pittsburgh, 8-7. Golden State re-signed Draymond Green. WNBA wins for Minnesota and Indiana. The Philadelphia Eagles gave defensive tackle Jalen Carter a 4-year extension. I'm Steve DeSager.
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17: Where now we should start hearing any day the beginning of the MLB trade deadline. Big moves coming in. Last week we talked to John Paul Morosi, who said, yeah, maybe not all the way up until the deadline, but a few days before, maybe we get surprised with a big deal. All the names thrown out there. He joins us now on the hotline. After a big day sweating out Lions camp, we actually played quarterback. MLB Network Insider. He's on Twitter at John Morosi. John Paul, what's happening? How are you?
19: I'm doing great. And I still have, I believe, a few decent 15-yard outs in this shoulder, in this elbow. I'm not sure which team is necessarily in the need for a backup quarterback, but I'm going to try to just keep the arm ready, stay in shape. You never know when the phone call is going to come.
17: Now, I forget. I have it here, but I the internet's a tough place sometimes. Remind me, when you were the quarterback, what was your team's record? what was the record that year you were a quarterback?
19: Jason, we know each other too well.

0: my voice is respected, where me being here is respected, and I'm able to have a say, which that's, I would assume that's only going to be a small amount of teams.
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2: Tied at 7, bottom 9, the 0-2. Cairo swings and grounds it inside the bag at third. Down the left field line, all the way to the corner. Pham on his way to third. Tank's waving him home. The relay from Hino to the plate is light!
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5: Just one ball game still going in the major leagues. The Padres are tied 7-7, bottom of the ninth against Colorado. Bases loaded, no outs for San Diego. The Mariners hit 5 home runs and defeated the Dodgers 7-6. Shohei Ohtani in L.A. with a leadoff homer. He had 3 hits, 3 RBIs, and was stranded at third in the bottom of the ninth. Milwaukee and the A's each with wins. Houston a 3-2 winner at the Angels. Yordan Alvarez, his 35th homer. That was in the first inning. And he had an RBI single in the top of the ninth. Minnesota in the bottom of the ninth, a 2-run triple to beat Kansas City 3-2. Easy wins for the Cubs and Detroit. Arizona in 12 innings, won at Pittsburgh 8-7. Miami shut out Philadelphia 1-0 on a first inning homer. The Philadelphia Eagles gave Pro Bowl defensive tackle Jalen Carter a 4-year extension. The Browns gave Pro Bowl defensive back Denzel Ward a new 2-year deal. I'm Steve DeSager.
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5: I can update the final ball game of the night is done. Sac Fly wins at bottom of the ninth. Padres 8-7. We talked earlier about the guy who may or may not be on the trading block, the closer in the National League, the Padres' own Mason Miller. His last two hitters, he threw at least 103 miles per hour. 103, he said out loud. 5 of his last 6 pitches tonight. In the top of the ninth.
8: You know, how overrated was Nolan Ryan, only throwing 100?
5: Yeah,
8: I mean, come
5: exactly.
8: on, man. I mean, I know he was 50
5: that
8: throwing
5: Bob
8: 100.
5: Feller was nothing.
8: Feller, Rapid Robert. Yeah, sure. What did he throw, 97?
5: That's
8: Ooh,
5: right.
8: Ooh, 97.
5: They had a train Ooh. Going 97 down the tracks, and had him throw the ball at the exact time on the black and white camera. That's how we know. But yeah, Fernando Tatis Jr. were at 5-for-5. Padres do win at home. Everything's final now.
8: You know, I remember reading about Christy Mathewson, right? Who was the first of the big fireballers
5: over
8: in
5: 100
8: Major
5: years
8: League
5: ago,
8: baseball,
5: yeah.
8: right? Like this is a guy who, you know, pitched it, you know, in the early 1900s, right?
5: And, Walter Johnson 100
8: oh,
5: years
8: yeah,
5: ago.
8: Yeah. Yeah. Oh, yeah, yeah. And, but I remember Christy Mathewson, you know, winning all the games and, you know, look, growing up, reading about all those great players. But, like, I remember reading not too long ago that Christy Mathewson threw about 90. Like, that's what he threw. Like, he threw 90 miles an hour. But 100 years ago, 90 was really something. Like, wow, he can throw 90. It makes me think, like, boy, if I came up, like, you know, like in the early 1900s and played baseball, like, maybe I could have done something. 'Cause

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9: 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Number 1, nutrition. 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

0: Performance of the night tonight by someone who's been on an absolute heater the last 10 days. Marquee game of the night in the WNBA. Caitlin Clark goes for 32, 7 assists, 4 rebounds in 33 minutes. The Fever beat the, well, they beat Seattle by 10. I mean, you can only play
1: 105,
0: who's on the
1: 95,
0: schedule. Yeah, look, the Storm is not, they're not
1: they've great. Played 30 games. Seattle yes. has won 6.
0: Yes. Yeah.
1: They're
0: yeah.
1: worse than Connecticut.
0: Yeah. Yeah. Yeah. That, and that's time. Connecticut's moving. They're so bad. They're moving at the end. But
1: look, Juju Watkins may be on Seattle one day yeah. and stay tuned.
0: For all of the issues that the WNBA has had, and you look at this weekend with the WNBA All-Star game, you saw a lot of great stuff, but you saw a lot of the same issues. You saw the fights on social media with Caitlin Clark supporters, people who hate Caitlin Clark. Oh, Caitlin Clark supporters, she's got to be more cognizant of who what people say on social media. Oh, my God, just stop. The biggest thing that can help the WNBA are nights like this from Caitlin Clark. And she and now the last 10 to 12 days looks like she may have hit another level in her development. Rookie season. Second season cut short. This season started out really well, but now she is having spectacular nights regularly. And yes, so most of them have been against the bottom feeder teams in the W, but it doesn't matter. Just like the NBA needed Jordan to score 40 a game, doesn't matter who the Bulls were playing. They could have played the Sacramento Kings. It didn't matter. They needed spectacular from Jordan, and they got it. The W needs spectacular from Caitlin Clark, not just garden variety fantastic play where, hey, I'm 21-9. That's great. That's awesome. That's WNBA Hall of Fame. They need spectacular if they want to flip that narrative to being an all positive where they want it to be. And it's unfair to ask her of that, but they need Caitlin Clark to be spectacular. And that's what she's been. All-Star game before that, the 45-10 game. If she's hit that next level and the Fever now the best record in the league over the course of the past 15 games, that have been played, watch out. This is exactly what the W needs.
1: But also league-wide, this is a pure basketball greatness night for the league, because aside from the Indiana game, you had Asia Wilson with the usual domination, and Vegas still has one more win than Indiana for the season. The two stars played like stars for New York, and they won. Minnesota's 23-6, and they have Olivia Miles, who is properly so getting a lot of attention here as a young player. All four of these had their stars starring tonight in games that were being played concurrently. So this was a superb evening for the league as a whole, not just for Indiana or for Clark, but it's undeniable that the spotlight is with Clark.
0: Yeah, I mean, and that's the thing, is that to be a great player is one thing. Like, look, Asia Wilson's the best player in the league, right? She does a lot for the WNBA. But Caitlin Clark is the show. And she needs to be the player that everybody expected her to be coming out of college, because that's what keeps everybody coming in. That's what keeps everybody watching. That's what keeps relevance. That's what keeps people talking about the WNBA, where the W is part of the daily sports conversation, like baseball is, like the trade deadline, like basketball in the offseason. Like, that's where the W is right now, but it's not going to be here forever, because you need spectacular. And if people think she's supposed to be this good coming in, people expect logo threes all the time. They expect 30-point games. Again, it's unfair, and she's been great, but spectacular is what they need from her. And if she does that, and that's the best part, is that for all the issues you could say the W has, the commissioner is bad and invisible, the players are jealous, if she's great, if she's over the top great, that solves everything. And you're back, and the W is at the point where they are, where, hey, where the NBA got Michael Jordan, and suddenly, as successful as we did pretty well. Now we are in a new stratosphere.
1: And I'm glad you brought up Asia Wilson's name, an incredible talent and great for the league. But it's an earthbound league, and so this isn't like an NBA men's guy post player dominating, where you'd get those kind of thrills from Shaq, for example. You're going to get the thrills from the outside game in the women's league.
0: Yeah, and look, and that's why the logo threes, what we expect to see, that kind of spec, and you can still push the rivalries, you can still push everything, but you need, what are people tuning into? I want to see what Caitlin Clark does. She is still the show, and I don't know how much longer they would be able to do it if Clark isn't spectacular. Yeah, winning this season, winning the title, sure, that would be great. People would tune in to see her going through the playoffs, wherever she plays. But the spectacular, because not everybody can win, that's going to keep the W top of mind, the long season into the playoffs, which are now going to be opposite.
1: And Aaliyah Boston playoffs. Left with a knee injury. We'll see about
0: that.
1: She's
0: okay. But I mean, yeah, their playoffs are now going to be opposite the MLB playoffs, college football, the NFL. So yeah,
1: you
0: need to be spectacular. My buddy Ben Maller's next. This is Fox.
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3: The Seattle Mariners hit 5 home runs and beat the Dodgers 7-6 in L.A. Shohei Ohtani, a leadoff homer, 3 hits, 3 RBIs in the loss, but he was stranded at third, bottom of the ninth. San Diego won with a run bottom of the ninth, 8-7 over Colorado. Fernando Tatis Jr. went 5-for-5. Victories for the A's and the Brewers. Houston won at the Angels 3-2. Yordan Alvarez with his 35th home run. Atlanta at the Mets rained out, doubleheader on Wednesday. The Yankees won at the White Sox 3-2. The victory to Garrett Cole, 6 innings, 7 strikeouts. Miami shut out Philadelphia 1-0 on a first-inning homer. Texas won at Tampa Bay 4-1. Arizona in 12 innings won at Pittsburgh 8-7. The Philadelphia Eagles gave defensive tackle Jalen Carter a 4-year extension. The Browns gave defensive back Denzel Ward a new 2-year deal. WNBA Indiana won at Seattle 32 points for Caitlin Clark. I'm Steve DeSager.
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5: 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Here he is. Ben Maller.
6: Let's go right to the videotape. Right to the videotape. Welcome in the beginning of another night of the Ben Maller Show. We are in the air everywhere as we jaw away and unlock endless possibilities under the cover of darkness, coast to coast, border to border, and beyond on the vast and massively powerful microphones of FSR emanating live from the junction, your Jive Junction. All night long, guaranteed human from the world famous Fox Sports Radio studios where Alf, the alien opiner, and Ferg Dog, along with Maller Prop Guy, demanding hot takes. And I say, you know what? You want hot takes? Slug in Vegas. He's busting my balls. Yes. He says, I need hot takes. Demand them. Trucker Shane, Big Rig Rob, all of them, even Paul in Ottawa. They demand the hot takes, and we will give them what they want. We will. Our lead this hour from the Romo Domo. The Romo Domo, if you will. If you've not heard the latest on this, some new developments from the DUI. They call it something else there in Wisconsin. They call it the OWI because they got to be different. Tony Romo, yes, newly released. You didn't see this? No? You haven't seen it? You haven't heard about it? If you're blind, you can't see it. You haven't heard about it. Okay, so calm down, Stephen Meatballs. That was a joke. So newly released body cam footage from the cop shows Tony Romo's full interaction with the long arm of the law, the Milwaukee County deputy, during that OWI situation. Most people call it DUI, but they call it that. So they said, well, it's a much clearer look. This is a roadside stop, a nice, beautiful Chamber of Commerce, Wisconsin day. Romo, in the video, I'll try to describe it to you because you can't see it, and we'll just tell you what happened. So in the video clip, which was let out from the cop cam, you see Romo repeatedly denied that he was drinking. He told the officer he had consumed zero alcoholic drinks, and questioned why he believed, why do you think I'm intoxicated? What's going on? Now, during the stop, Romo told the female officer he was driving from a

0: 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If you're on the West Coast, it's Sunday night into Thursday into Friday. 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And according to Ferg Dog, it has changed his life in amazing ways. Maller Prop Guy says that he cannot miss an episode. He can't. Even Doc Dan and Alf the Alien Opiner agree on the Fifth Hour Podcast. So check it out. See what everyone's talking about there. It's on the weekends, every Friday, Saturday, and Sunday. Thank you.
1: Hell yeah.
0: Back to it we go, and time now for the payoff on the Who Am I game. Who? This is where we pretend to be somebody else. Thus, we call it the Who Am I game, a pathetic attempt to get you to listen a little bit longer. LeBron James has now joined Jim Jackson. That's a Clipper broadcaster now. Jim Jackson and me as the only players to have played for the Cavs, Heat, Lakers, and Sixers. Now, technically, LeBron hasn't played for the Sixers yet. He will do that shortly, I believe this weekend. I believe this weekend he'll play, unless he's not. Doesn't the NBA start like next week? It seems like everything's like, anyway, let's see. Does anyone have the answer? Let's see here. Page down.
2: What the hell, LeBron James?
0: Ferg Dog going with Reed Detmers, his favorite Angel pitcher. Blind Scott, second personality, Freddy Krueger from Milkman Mike in Colorado. Patrick Beverley, the greatest play-in champion of all time in NBA history, the glue guy, Patrick Beverley. Dom Canzone from Robbie the Mariner fan. Congratulations. When is the parade, Robbie? The Mariners beat the Dodgers on Tuesday night. I believe there'll be a parade in downtown Seattle. Try to avoid the part of Seattle that was overtaken as a sovereign nation. You can try to avoid that when you have your little Mariner, we beat the Dodgers parade in one game. John Bagley from Alf the Alien Opiner. Now, that is a big-time find. And that photo, if you look at that photo, Alf, that was taken at the L.A. Memorial Sports Arena. He sent me a basketball card, a Fleer basketball card of John Bagley in that orange Cavs uniform with his number 5. And Norm Nixon, Stormin' Norman Nixon, was guarding. And there looked like there was a decent crowd there in the early 80s to mid-80s at the L.A. Memorial Sports Arena there. The mausoleum, as we used to call it. Mark the Walker in Rochester says you are Tommy the Cobra Kai, member who yells, get him a body bag at the end of the cinematic masterpiece, The Karate Kid, according to Mark the Walker. Bismack Biombo from Maller Prop Guy butchered that. Andre in the Commonwealth, guessed by Anthony in Anaheim. You have an answer, Lorena?
3: Caitlin Clark.
0: That is incorrect. It is the legend, the man, the myth, the legend, Jason Capono. UCLA, he played with LeBron in Cleveland, too. Jason Capono.
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7: This is Two Pros and a Cup of Joe.
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0: George Pickens is going to play the 2026 season on his $27.3 million franchise tag. I think they looked at George Pickens. He produced last year, for the most part, behaved. There was that curfew issue that took place in Vegas. For the most part, there was some other fines that were assessed that came out. But George Pickens, I think, played nice. I think he'll play nice now. He's going to get his $27 million, which is a nice little paycheck for 1 year of service. And I think he's probably going to be elsewhere next year, because I can't imagine Dallas looks at this and says, we're going to pay and make our top three highest paid players our quarterback and two wide receivers. It just doesn't make a whole lot of sense.
7: Two pros, LeVar Arrington, Brady Quinn, and a cup of Joe, Jonas Knox. 6 a.m. Eastern, 3 a.m. Pacific on Fox Sports Radio. That's a hot one. 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
0: So PJ Tucker said recently he would take Knickerbocker's guard Jalen Brunson over OKC's Shai Gilgeous-Alexander right now, today. How much stock do you put into PJ Tucker saying Jalen Brunson is better? So to answer this, I have one word on how much stock I put in. That word is not no. That word is squadouche. PJ Tucker praising Jalen Brunson. Now, he did say, and this is a part where we're in agreement here, it's a bipartisan issue. When he said he's a 90s-era player, I would say even a little before that. P.J. Tucker, the other problem is this testimony from P.J. Tucker here carries the weight of a parking ticket written on the back of a used Raising Cane's napkin.
7: Ben Maller, weeknights, 2 a.m. Eastern, 11 p.m. Pacific on Fox Sports Radio.
9: Football season is coming, and the happy hour is counting down the days. 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Get at least three of the four questions correct and win a prize. 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

0: started. The Raiders say Kirk Cousins is their starting QB to start training camp. Green Bay defensive lineman Micah Parsons was placed on the PUP list. Philadelphia gave Pro Bowl defensive tackle Jalen Carter a four-year extension. The Browns gave Pro Bowl defensive back Denzel Ward a new two-year deal. Notre Dame and Ohio State each secured deals for ad patches on their school's uniforms. Golden State re-signed Draymond Green to a one-year contract. WNBA wins for Las Vegas and New York, and Indiana won at Seattle Caitlin Clark 32 points. The late ball games went to Seattle, 7-6 at the Dodgers, 5 home runs for the Mariners, and San Diego, which got a run bottom of the ninth to beat Colorado, 8-7. Detroit shut out Baltimore 14-0. Arizona in 12 innings won at Pittsburgh 8-7. I'm Steve DeSager.
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7: Blame me. I'm the guy. Blame me. Welcome in the beginning of another hour of the Ben Maller Show. We are in the air everywhere. Yakety yak we go all night as we hang out on the side of the road, coast to coast, border to border and beyond, on the vast and intergalactically powerful microphones of FSR emanating live.
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7: 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That's right. 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I said, "Okay. You don't have to ask me again. 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All right. Now we get into the meat and potatoes of the hour. Our lead from the Bay Area, where Kyle Shanahan, say head coach in the NFL, Kyle Shanahan has gone on the record, his first public comments since the accident, which was much more than a fender bender from Kyle Shanahan. He publicly took responsibility for the accident that happened over 2 weeks ago, although we didn't find out about it till a few days ago. July 14th, big car accident there near the house of Kyle Shanahan, and the initial reports, according to Shanahan, were incorrect. The cops got it wrong. Say what? They blamed the other driver originally, and now Shanahan publicly took accountability for the accident, saying the initial reports incorrectly suggested that the other driver was at fault. He said those reports were wrong. So I don't know if you saw this or not. Perhaps you missed it, and Shanahan's alibi to explain what happened. Who goofed? I've got to know. The 49er coach claims that he was driving along. La, la, la, la, la, la, la, la. His phone fell in between the seats in his car. I hate when that happens. That's a real biatch. You ever had that happen? He's driving along, the phone falls. Oh, my God. What a pain in the ass that is. He claimed he just briefly took his eyes off the road, Shanahan, and kaboom! There was an accident as he went to retrieve said smartphone, causing his vehicle to drift into oncoming traffic, otherwise known as a head-on collision, I believe. That's the colloquial term for what you do when you

0: 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A reminder to check out the YouTube page. We're fighting all these highly promoted, highly paid daytime shows. We have our own YouTube page. It's Ben Maller Show. What a name. I don't know who came up with that. Ben Maller Show on YouTube. Click the thingamajig. Follow the show on there. We thank you. We thank you. We thank you. YouTube at Ben Maller Show. Watch the videos. Comment. Get us into the algorithm on the Matrix. We thank you. Here's the instant trivia. Blank led all defenders in pressures by facing the most double teams during the 2025 NFL season. That is the question. What's the answer? And Alf, the alien opiner, says David Byrne is the answer. Who else do we have? Future Raider and Tongan Monster Vita Vea from Roberto the Bus Driver. Our buddy Roberto! The wheels on the bus go round and round. The wheels on the bus go round and round. Will Anderson Jr. from Robbie the Mariner fan. We don't have much time. Lorena, do you have an answer, Lorena?
1: Brittany Mahomes.
0: Is it Brittany Mahomes? No, that is incorrect. It is Dexter Lawrence with the Giants last year. He is now on the Cincinnati Bengals. He faced the most double teams in the NFL last year. Here we go, here we go, here we go.
2: It's Maller.
3: How about that?
2: To the third degree.
0: Yeah.
2: This is when Big Ben gets grilled.
4: Matthew Stafford told reporters this week that while the Rams have a high ceiling, he wants to focus on raising their floor. Ben, what do you think the floor is for the Rams?
0: Well, the floor would be to make the playoffs and lose in the wild card round. That would be the bottom. I just, as long as, you never say, well, what about the health? Because that's with every team. But the floor would be they get in, they lose in the first weekend in the NFL playoffs, and they, you know, they don't end up winning the division. They're a wild card team, and it's a mess. Next!
4: Well, speaking of floors, the Arizona Cardinals are currently the betting favorites to have the fewest wins in the NFL next season at plus 250.
0: Way to go, birds.
4: Ben, do you think the Cardinals will be the league worst this season?
0: Well, they're going for it. They signed Jacoby Brissett to make sure that he plays. Went 1-11 last year, so you give a guy that goes 1-11 a raise. Way to go, Arizona Cardinals. It does not appear their coach knows what he's doing. They have about three or four good players and a bunch of slop on the roster. Those are all the ingredients to end up with the top pick in the draft. They're trying to get Arch Manning. Wait until they find out Arch Manning doesn't want to play in Arizona. Next!
4: Caleb Williams said this week that the Bears offense will be really fun to watch and will be more entertaining than last year. Do you think that will come to pass?
0: Well, no, because the Packer fans and the Viking fans and the Lions fans aren't going to enjoy watching the Bears offense. And listen, Caleb Williams is, it's wild because there are people that think he's great, and there's a lot of people that believe Caleb Williams is overrated and he's not that good. It's a mixed bag on him. This is a big turning point. The Bears overachieved last year, getting to where they got in the playoffs and all that and losing to the Rams. And so usually when you overachieve one year, there's a regression to the mean and then you come crashing back down to earth. So we'll see. I wouldn't bet on the Bears doing very much. How'd we do?
4: You pass us.
0: That is a win. Put it on the board. What a, what a, what a chicken dinner.
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8: Really, the W wants to be more about the sport, and I get that. Caitlin Clark is still the biggest star in the league. And I realize that for on the floor about this, what I'm going to say is really unfair. Caitlin Clark's got to be spectacular for this to continue. If she comes into the league and is just one of the top players, okay, how long is that going to last until, okay, Caitlin Clark's been great, but now we're kind of into somebody else, right? They want Caitlin Clark to come, be spectacular. You discover the rest of the players that you start watching, whether it's Paige Beckers or Asia Wilson, who's been the best player in the WNBA, you know, for the past decade. This is how the sport continues to rise. And again, I say it again, it's unfair to ask her to be spectacular, but she sort of has to be.
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0: It is the Ben Maller Show as we roll through the overnight early morning hours. We thank you for hanging out. We know you have choices, not good ones, and we're glad you've chosen live overnight talk radio. How amazing are you? No? All right. I know.
1: No.
0: No talking. 877.
1: No.
0: No talking. 877-996-6369. You want to call in? I do need a game show contestant. So if you'd like to play the game, call right now. Yeah. No, seriously. You call. You want to play the game? 877-996-6369. Also, just send a message on X. You can answer the riddle of the day at Ben Maller. That's at Ben Maller. Lorena is the FSR tech queen.
2: Yeah.
0: With her stuffed corgi.
1: He's staring at me.
0: And you can also say hello to Coop at a Bronco fan. That's a Bronco fan. And please, if you drive a scooter, drive responsibly, please. All right, back to it. Now, you see that scooter story? Harrison Bader of the Giants, he's been hurt, but he went to see a doctor to see how he was recovering. He also injured himself again driving a scooter around the streets of San Francisco. I guess he got into a scooter accident. Hate when that happens.
1: Oh, those are actually really scary.
0: I hate when that happens. In the late night Saturday, early Sunday morning, so he injured his left foot more. So he plays for the Giants. Time now for the baseball Giants. Time for the riddle of the day. The Carolina Panthers, that's a football team, not a good one. The Carolina Panthers owner and hedge fund weasel David Tepper said he spent $43.5 million to buy blank in order to get revenge against his old Goldman Sachs boss. So that is what we're at right now. Let's see, does anyone know the answer? Ferg Dog said stock in Brian Finley, part of the Fox Sports Radio Alumni Association's career. Prices are going through the roof. They're rising fast. All right. Stevie Meatballs said he spent $42 million on fun-size quarterback game-worn mini jockstraps. Thank you for that. Alf, the alien opiner, says the Canadian tuxedo that Ryan Reynolds wore to Comic-Con in San Diego. Wow. I have worn, we all in Vancouver, we had the Canadian tuxedo when we were hanging out with our pal Nico there in Vancouver.
1: We were very fashionable.
0: Had great food, good, everyone gave us weird looks, but that's fine. That's how we roll. White gravy from Cracker Barrel from Michael in Tulsa, who does also listen to the Fifth Hour podcast. Will T writes in, that's a question for Lorena. We'll save that for later. Carl Malone memorabilia from Not Blind Austin. The great Carl Malone, the mailman, the radio show back in the day, many years ago. In La La Land.
3: I have some Karl Malone memorabilia.
0: Yeah, you were on a TV show with Karl Malone, weren't you?
3: That's right.
0: Yeah. Was it Jay Leno, The Tonight Show with Jay Leno back in the
3: No, day? He was a guest star on a sitcom that I was on.
0: Oh, okay. Yeah, Carl did a talk show that was only supposed to last for about a month at the most, and he ended up having to do it for like 6 months because the NBA lockout kept going. My boss at the time signed Malone as it was like a stunt. They used to do these things called radio stunts. And so the boss was like, get Carl Malone, because he was playing for the Utah Jazz. They were like, the Lakers never beat the Jazz at that time. They couldn't get past the Jazz. So he's like, well, sign Carl Malone. He's got this weird agent guy. And so the agent said, this is a good idea. And as long as, until the workout or the lockout ends, Carl will do the show. So fine, Carl did the show. And it was horrific. It was such a bad show. And they had to keep him on because the deal was until the work stoppage ended, they had to just keep doing it. It was a freaking nightmare. Tupperware from Eek in Roseville, Minnesota, back to the riddle of the day. Filler Up Phil said he spent $43.5 million on Sour Patch Kids, Pokemon cards. Rebecca, Pokemon cards came from Courtesy Flusher. Rebecca, the Ram fan, says spent millions on to get revenge on his Goldman Sachs boss by buying his favorite sports team. Ivan the Terrible says a replica of the trash cans the cheating Astros were using and the buzzer that Altuve likely had on his uniform while cheating in the 2017 season. Well, look at you, Ivan the Terrible. You've changed your ways. Good job by you. Pizza Papa says $43.5 million on tickets to a Stringbenders concert to see the Dixter. That's a good answer. Andy in Lionel Lakes, Minnesota says he spent $43 million on bad players because his old boss was a fan of the team. No. Lorena, do you have an answer? Carolina Panthers owner David Tepper revealed that he spent $43.5 million to buy blank in order to get revenge against his old Goldman Sachs boss.
1: I was going to go with cosmetics.
0: Cosmetics, a little makeup, lipstick.
1: Yeah.
0: David Tepper revealed that he spent $43.5 million to buy a house in the Hamptons so he could destroy it. His old boss's house. And he destroyed it and built a house twice the size out there in the Hamptons.
1: Wow.
0: And he bought it from his ex-wife, the guy who was his rival. That's rich guy stuff. That's FU money. I'm not going to be buried like a pharaoh. I have to take, you know, the whole thing with me. All right, now, does Roberto want to play the game? Why don't we have Roberto play the game? Let's hit the button right there. We're going to have Roberto play the
2: game.
0: It's
2: another Ben Maller game.
4: We've endured too many of these.
2: Is it too much or not enough?
5: Enough already.
0: He's everyone's favorite bus driver now. He left the grind, the factory of overnight talk radio for the luxury life of being a bus driver. Hello, Roberto!
6: What's going on, dog?
0: We love you, Roberto. Have you burned all your LeBron James merchandise yet?
6: Oh, I never bought any of that crap. I was going to say the S word, but no, I didn't buy any of that crap. Never did. Always hated LeBron. Always have, always will.
0: Yeah. You're a good man for that. It's a good. Hate's a great emotion. It's a wonderful emotion. Hate. Hate is great. How's life? Are you enjoying your summer, Roberto? You're not doing anything.
6: Oh, yeah. Oh, first I want to say that was a 10 on the Manor monologue on baseball. I'm a union guy now, as you know. You know, so screw you.
0: Yes, a proud union man, Roberto the bus driver. That's it. All right, you want to play the game, Roberto?
6: Yeah, sure. I'll play, yeah. Let's do it.
0: All right.
6: I'll just say something about Intuit, though, but I don't know if you want to hear good or bad. I mean, I don't know. It could be bad.
0: Well, knowing you, I know. You're biased. I don't even want to ask you because you have a biased opinion. I know you're just going to slander all those delicious food items.
6: They had a lot of bathrooms in that place. It was good, but they had no championship batters anywhere. Ben, yeah. I don't know.
0: I got to tell you, if I got to take a pee, I'd rather have a urinal than a championship banner. If I have to urinate, I would like to have a nice urinal or a toilet.
6: If I'm being honest, you know what? I'll get shout outs. Getting in and out of that place was very, very fast.
0: Oh, okay.
6: Give credit.
0: Right.
6: I give credit to the, and buying booze, very fast.
0: Well, that's very important, Roberto. All right, here we go. Let's do it quickly, Roberto. Let's go. Here we go. Last Saturday marked only the fifth time in MLB's modern era where hitters combined for 250 or more strikeouts and fewer than 15 home runs. Is that too much or not enough, Roberto?
6: Not enough.
0: All right, let's find out. Oh, Roberto.
6: Wrong.
0: Too much. It was the...
6: I said too much.
0: That's a lie. It was the first time that has ever happened. Question number two. You're 0 for 1. There are 6 players in baseball with 125 hits or more so far this season. Is that too much or not enough for our friend Roberto, part of the Fox Sports Radio Alumni Association?
6: Too much.
0: All right. That is correct. There are only 3. Somebody named Otto Lopez. You know who he plays for, right? No.
6: Otto Lopez. Yes, Marlins.
0: Oh, look at that. This is a baseball guy.
6: Damn right.
0: Luis Arraez and Yordan Alvarez, former Dodger. Well, minor leaguer. Question number 3. Jaylen Brown has 70 playoff wins, Roberto the bus driver, over the last 10 seasons in the NBA. Is that too much or not enough?
6: Who was that again?
0: Jaylen Brown.
6: Not enough.
0: All right. Let's find out. That is correct. Brown leads the league. 83 playoff wins the last 10 seasons. LeBron, your guy LeBron, I know you're sad, 57.
6: Screw LeBron. I hate that guy.
0: That's a drop.
6: I'm a Kobe guy.
0: Coop, can you make that a drop? We need that as a drop. That's a good drop. Question number 4. Here we go to win the game right here. You can win the game, Roberto. There were only 4 players to achieve the elusive 99 rating. On the latest Madden NFL.
6: Wait, how many did you say?
0: Four. I said 4. 4.
6: Oh, that's not enough.
0: Yeah. You get a golden ticket. You get a golden ticket. You get a golden ticket. Did Coop give you the answers? Did you cheat? You probably cheated.
6: No way.
0: Yeah. All right.
6: And the Dodgers are going to go back to back. So everybody enjoy the ride, baby.
0: All right.
6: I'll be at the Dodgers game tomorrow.
0: Oh, come by and see us sometime, Roberto. We'll schedule something.
6: Yes,
0: come by. Hang out with us, all right? All right, thank you, by the way. Love you. Be good. Take care. All right. The great Roberto, our buddy. Roberto Flores, who now a school bus driver here in La La Land and our pal. And he's got a closet. Like Danny G, same thing. Raiders, Lakers, and Dodgers merch. We've got the Queen of Hearts with Lorena. Anything you want, specifically Lorena, from the people, anything you would like from the Great Unwashed?
1: Well, I had someone the other day message me and point out that he thought he couldn't call because he only had breakup issues. You don't have to be in love to call Queen of Hearts. You could also be heartbroken. Give me whatever you got.
0: All right. Anything you need there. 877-99 on Fox. If you're too timid to call, you're too shy to call.
1: You can do it.
0: You could do it, or you can just hide behind your device there, use a fake avatar like Ferg Dog and all these people, and a fake name, and knock yourself out there at Ben Maller, hashtag Queen of Hearts. It is next.
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0: it's true. Love can find anyone. Thank you, Milkman Mike, for that beautiful song.
1: And Jay Scoop.
0: Right? Yes,
1: team
0: yes.
1: up there. Combo together.
0: Always better together.
1: Any opening thought here, Lorraine, or should we get right to the questions? What do you want?
0: Get to it.
1: Get to the questions, the woman wants. All right, we'll get to the questions. Here we go. Let's see here. Alf says, Lorena, my friend is very shy and has unhealthy obsessions with a former Fox Sports Radio personality who does volleyball commentary and Pokemon. Mm. Are these things that will keep him from finding his true love?
0: Yes. If you have unrealistic relationship ideas in your head that are blocking you from moving forward, you got to release those so that you can go and love someone else who's actually available to be loved.
1: All right. Thank you, Alf. And that, these things might be related. Ferg Dog says, I know a girl who's forced to work 24/7. Is there hope she will ever find love again? Huh.
0: You know, it's really hard to find love when you work so much at really horrible working hours. You know what I'm saying? It's hard to go on a movie date when you're sleeping.
1: Yeah. Although you do know if somebody really likes you, they'll work with you. You know, that'll happen. JT the Wingman writes in on Queen of Hearts with Lorraine and says, what kind of dessert is the best aphrodisiac?
0: Ooh.
1: He's in a photo of clams and...
0: Well, clams aren't a dessert.
1: Exactly.
0: I don't think those are an aphrodisiac. It's supposed to be oysters. But...
1: Oh, I think he, well, yeah.
0: You ever seen those videos where it's like a blind person sitting in a like a food court and they're licking an ice cream and they're looking at someone while they're doing it, but they don't realize that they're doing that? And that person thinks they're flirting with them? So that idea, you know, it's like you could lick your ice cream really slow. I feel like that could be a good one.
1: Okay. A little ice cream cone action there. All right. Shane in Des Moines says, what music do you listen to in the car with your daughter versus when you're in the car alone?
0: I actually prefer to listen to audiobooks when she's in the car with me. We have a couple we're working through right now. She hates my music.
1: Gotcha.
0: Yeah, she listens to really weird stuff.
1: Will T writes in from Parts Unknown. He says, what's a good approach to ask a coworker out when fraternizing in the workplace is against company policy?
0: Yeah, you know, people highly suggest not to do that. But I think, where else are you supposed to meet people?
1: Yeah, it happens all the time.
0: Just make sure it's consensual.
1: Try not to stoop at work. That's what I would advise.
0: Yeah, that part too. Definitely
1: not do it.
0: It's a
1: difficult there. Michael says on the Queen of Hearts, Lorena, my girlfriend will not wear yellow under any circumstances because she claims it does not make her look good. Do other women have this issue with the color of clothing? And to what extent?
0: Oh, my gosh. Yes. Color theory is a real thing. They're actually doing parties now where a girl will bring a whole different, like a bunch of different colors and put them around your neck to see which colors look best on you. So if you don't look good in yellow, stay away from it. Some people look really bad in peach and pale pink, so they stay away from those. It all depends on your tone and complexion. So definitely listen to your lady. If she says she doesn't like it, don't buy it. She's never going to wear it.
1: All right.
0: Mike, I look great in yellow.
1: Mike writes in, says, Charger quarterback Justin Herbert is getting married to singer Madison Beer.
0: Oh, I saw that. Congratulations.
1: He says, should Herbert change his last name to Beer? Because it's cooler.
0: Yeah, he should keep his. He should, like, hyphen it. It should be, like, Herbert Beer, you know?
1: Or Beer Herbert.
0: Yeah.
1: I would change it to Cubert is what I would change it to. But there you go.
0: But congratulations. I love love.
1: Okay. I hope her singing gets it. I don't think her singing is going that well, though, right now.
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10: I say this again. 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I mean, more evidence goes on. 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Just watch Brazil do it. 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
21: Tampa Bay Bucks quarterback Baker Mayfield will become a free agent after this year. He did not get a new contract as camp started. The Raiders say Kirk Cousins is their starting QB to start training camp. Green Bay defensive lineman Micah Parsons was placed on the PUP list. Philadelphia gave Pro Bowl defensive tackle Jalen Carter a four-year extension. The Browns gave Pro Bowl defensive back Denzel Ward a new two-year deal. Notre Dame and Ohio State each secured deals for ad patches on their school's uniforms. Golden State re-signed Draymond Green agreeing to a one-year contract. WNBA wins for Las Vegas and New York, and Indiana won at Seattle. Caitlin Clark, 32 points. The late ball games went to Seattle, 7-6 at the Dodgers, 5 home runs for the Mariners, and San Diego, which got a run bottom of the ninth to beat Colorado, 8-7. Detroit shut out Baltimore, 14-0. Arizona, in 12 innings, won at Pittsburgh, 8-7. I'm Steve DeSager. I'm Steve DeSager.
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0: Ben Maller Show rolls on and on and on and on. A reminder that this show is live all night, and there's a podcast. For those of you that only hear the last hour, many say, I don't know, I get up early, Maller. I'm not a nut job like you. I don't stay up all night. Oh, okay, fine. Well, you can find the Ben Maller Show podcast. It's omnipresent, and the good news is the podcast has been cannibalized, so you can listen to the whole thing if you want, all 4 hours, or you can hear little bits of it on social media. We got into the algorithm this week, got into it with the Philadelphia bots. They were not happy with my take on the 76ers with LeBron. They got upset with me a little bit there, so the bots were not happy. In the meantime, you can get on the Ben Maller Show podcast, like the podcast, listen however you want, and there is also the best of version of the podcast, which Ryan in Shrewsbury tells me is 3.8 seconds. So enjoy that. Ben Maller Show podcast. Help us out. Do us a solid. We thank you. We thank you. We thank you.
1: And the password is... Password. You idiot. Password. The word game of the stars. Here's Ben Maller.
0: So welcome in our contestants for Password. We have Nate in the Valley of the Sun, who's going to be one of our combatants. Hello, Nate. Welcome.
2: Who loves you, baby?
0: Who loves you, baby? Who do you want to partner up with, Nate, on Password, the word game of the stars?
2: Benjamin Grimm, of course.
0: All right. There you go. My last name there. And, Nate, what keeps you up these late hours?
2: I have a hemorrhage in my left eye and hematoma in my right.
0: All right.
2: Get my vision back.
0: All right. Attention advertisers. Okay, very good. Hold on a sec, buddy. I hope that goes well for you. And we have Mark on the north end. Hello, Mark. Welcome.
3: Good morning, Ben.
0: What's going on? Who would you like to partner up with? You got Lorena or Koopa Loop?
3: Well, seeing that you're not available, I have to go with Koop the Loop.
0: All right, Koop the Loop. You are.
4: I was the winner last week.
0: Nobody heard that. I mean, transmitter went down. All right, here we go, Nate. I got a list of words. 1 to 10, Nate. And you're there in the beautiful Phoenix area. Please pick a number 1 to 10.
2: 7.
0: Number 7. All right. Let's go with... I could use the Mallard Maneuver. I'm not going to use the Mallard Maneuver, though. How about... there's not a good...
2: You want me to pick a different number?
5: No.
0: I like how you worked there. That's good. I like that. Let me try the Mallard Maneuver, all right? Here we go. This is never... It never works on the first clue. I'm going to try it. Because I'm a rebel. You know the Mallard Maneuver, Nate? You heard of that before?
2: I don't know if I could sit on the air.
0: Here we go. Here we go. This is very... Brand?
2: New.
0: Yeah, it worked! The Mallard Maneuver worked! I still got my fastball, Coop! I still got it! Go ahead. Good job.
6: All right, pick a number, Mark.
3: 3.
0: 3. This is something we'd all like.
6: Let's go with... Increase.
3: Increase. More?
6: No.
0: All right. Nate, I'm going to use the word salary.
6: Oh,
2: pass.
0: What? Holy crap on a cracker, Batman.
3: I got it, Coop. I got it, Coop.
6: All right. What do you got?
3: I think that would be raised.
0: Well, that's the good news. The bad news is we had limited time.
6: But I got extra points because I didn't even give him a clue.
0: No, so that's not true. No, that does not count.
6: Good job,
0: that is
6: Mark,
0: a lie.
6: Yeah.
0: I got a blind guy. The blind. You're trying to take a win. Stolen valor from a blind guy. Nate in Phoenix is blind.
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2: The Seattle Mariners hit 5 home runs and beat the Dodgers 7-6 in L.A. Shohei Ohtani, a leadoff homer, 3 hits, 3 RBIs in the loss, but he was stranded at third, bottom of the ninth. San Diego won with a run bottom of the ninth, 8-7 over Colorado. Fernando Tatis Jr. went 5-for-5. Victories for the A's and the Brewers. Houston won at the Angels 3-2. Yordan Alvarez with his 35th home run. Atlanta at the Mets rained out, doubleheader on Wednesday. The Yankees won at the White Sox 3-2. The victory to Garrett Cole, 6 innings, 7 strikeouts. Miami shut out Philadelphia 1-0 on a first-inning homer. Texas won at Tampa Bay 4-1. Arizona in 12 innings won at Pittsburgh 8-7. The Philadelphia Eagles gave defensive tackle Jalen Carter a 4-year extension. The Browns gave defensive back Denzel Ward a new 2-year deal. WNBA Indiana won at Seattle 32 points for Caitlin Clark. I'm Steve DeSager.
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0: two pros and a cup of Joe. Fox Sports Radio. LeVar Arrington, Brady Quinn, Jonas Knox are here. Coming up in about 15 from now. Another edition of In Case You Missed It right here on FSR on this Wednesday morning.
1: I respect how you brought it in. I definitely do.
0: Doesn't this make you feel like that? You know,
1: it makes it feel like you get a pick-me-up out of it.
0: Yeah. Well, a little smooth here.
1: And when you're feeling real smooth and you got that respect, you gotta put your arm out the window and keep your hand on the wheel, if you know what I'm saying. And if you're going to do it, you might as well do it with a Nissan Frontier.
2: Uh-huh. Say it, Daddy.
1: It's built for your work week so you could get that work. And when you're ready to load up that tailgate for the weekends, all you got to do is make sure you jump into a 2026 Nissan Frontier.
2: That's right, Big Daddy LeVar.
1: Yeah, hell yeah, that's what they call me.
0: It is time now also.
1: Big Daddy.
0: For the Tire Rack play of the day.
3: Swung on and hit high in the air. Deep right center field. It's got a chance, Thomas, at the wall, and it is off the wall, and it bounces by both fielders. Caratini scores. Lee's got a score. Royce Lewis has tripled home the winning runs.
0: And somewhere, Scott Shapiro is smiling. 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
1: Minnesota.
2: That's right.
0: Where one Braden T. Quinn is at. Boots on the ground coverage for in-depth conversations, breakdowns, all sorts of fun stuff with Big Ten media days, coaches, players. What was the big takeaway from day one of Big Ten media days there in Chi-Town?
1: What was it?
2: You know, there's not as much conversation like we saw from the SEC trying to declare that they're the best conference. You know, it was kind of very much as matter of fact. I think what became more of a point of conversation was the legislation that's out right now where they're trying to figure out, you know, what college football and what college sports are going to look like moving forward. And that was more of the conversation. And I guess, you know, the Big Ten can discuss these sorts of things or communicate that way because, as I said yesterday, they're at the top of the mountain in college football. They won the last three national championships. If you look at their record, in particular in the postseason versus the other conferences, they have by far and away the best record, since they expanded playoff to 12 teams. So it really was more of just kind of focusing on themselves. You know, I had a chance to sit down with Lincoln Riley, who's super optimistic about their chances this year, talked about why, you know, he said what he said about the window for championships being open, whether that's all the guys they have coming back, whether that's their number one recruiting class for the 2026 recruiting class. So they've got a ton of young talent too. Jane Maiava, the quarterback, who he feels like is a tremendous leader, has a lot of experience, can do a lot of things he would like him to do and that other quarterbacks have done in his system in the past to win Heismans, win conference championships, and be the number one overall pick. So, you know, he was extremely optimistic and it feels like this is now kind of that time, you know, where really they can make a run at it. If you look at their schedule too, it's somewhat favorable. Obviously there's one less game to worry about.
1: I was about to say, they got a big one against Notre Dame, don't they?
2: No, that's over. Oh, it's done. So.
1: Because he was asked about the rivalry, right? And he said nothing happened.
2: He was. I mean, we didn't talk about it only because it doesn't really pertain to the Big Ten and our scheduling for Big Noon. But, you know, to be quite frank, I mean, he's gotten the message.
1: You wanted it.
2: He's gotten the message that everyone thinks that he doesn't want it. And he's now out there trying to change that narrative. And that's fine if SC wants to. But the people who are behind those conversations know the truth. And the truth is that Southern Cal has changed conferences. They've changed coaches. They've changed athletic directors. They are the one that has changed in all of this. And because the results haven't been what they wanted, now they want to change that rivalry because they're concerned about not being able to make the playoff, not being able to have more success, because very similar to the conversation that Steve Sarkisian is saying. You know, if that's your non-conference game and you're in a tough conference, I mean, that's in essence what Lincoln Riley's doing. I don't know why he's not using the same discussion point that Steve Sarkisian is. You don't have to just sit there and say, like, nah, we don't know if we need the rivalry. No, it's the matter of, if 9-3 doesn't get you in the expanded playoff at 12 teams, it becomes much more damaging for you to play that game, because you still have to deal with the Ohio States and the Michigans, the Penn States, the Oregons, the, you know, name all the Indianas, the name all the great teams right now in the Big Ten that are going to be scheduled for you. So, you know, he can use the same narrative or excuse that Steve Sarkisian does. But what's going to happen is, once this playoff expands past 12 to 24, and I've always said this, the rivalry will come back, because it's no longer so punitive to Southern Cal. And so a 9-3 team will get in. You know, there obviously will be multiple 9-3 teams that get in. And that's what's going to happen in the future. That's where this whole thing is going. We're just not there yet. And the crazy thing about this, and this is what no one really discusses in regards to this rivalry and it not being played, is Notre Dame obviously wants it. And this year, you know, the way they were trying to make it scheduled, it wasn't really even possible. But if anyone's hurt by a loss in the entire landscape of college football, it's Notre Dame. I mean, last year they didn't get in with two losses. And there are obviously multiple teams that got in with two losses. And in the past, it's been that of which, when it was four teams, they couldn't lose one and have any reassurance they got in. In 12 teams, depending on their schedule, I'm not sure if they get in this year with their schedule with one loss. Like, I mean, I can literally state that right now. I am not sure. Only because their schedule and strength of schedule, at least as it appears now, is going to be that weak. So if anyone you can make the case is penalized by playing a tough opponent, losing and maybe being out, it's Notre Dame. I mean, literally last year they lost to, you know, teams that were a part of those conversations in the final moments, seconds of games, and it wasn't enough to put them as a part of it. So Notre Dame can make that same argument, but they don't. They want to play the rivalry like they always have for, you know, decades and decades through world wars and everything else. So again, the narratives are being spun. That's one, but it'll come back at some point. I'm sure they'll work it out.
0: The fact that Lincoln Riley's being asked about a non-Big Ten game at Big Ten Media Days ought to tell him and everybody, yeah, you kind of screwed that up. Like, that's like the fact that that's still a topic of conversation at Big Ten Media Days, and it really doesn't have anything to do with the Big Ten, tells you that people are still looking for answers, and they haven't really come up with anything that makes a whole lot of sense in the entire time he's talked about it. So
4: Wisconsin sounded positive, huh?
2: Like, yeah, talked to Luke Fickell.
4: Going on.
2: Yeah, talked to Luke Fickell. You know, they've got the third biggest transfer class, and that's been an interesting ride for Wisconsin fans, because, you know, they've gotten away offensively from their identity, you know, wanting to pound away, run the football, lean on running backs and multiple tight end sets, and have your kind of complement of one or two receivers who could be game breakers for you. Because defensively, their front seven was great last year. But talking to Luke Fickell, he feels really good about where they're trying to get back to. And that is, you know, having a running back they can rely on, multiple tight ends. They feel really good about that particular group. Colton Joseph is one of the transfers. He was the Sun Belt Player of the Year from Old Dominion at quarterback. And so he adds some different dimensions for them with what they can do running the football. And they feel taller and longer and more athletic in the secondary. So if they can get what they got from their front seven last year in the run game defensively, and they can be better in coverage and limiting big plays, I think they feel like they can get back to that, you know, the changeup of seeing power and counter and all these gap schemes where you've got multiple linemen and multiple tight ends just pounding away at you, where no one's running that anymore. And it used to be a really, really not only difficult scheme to go up against, but tough game to play, because you're physically getting beat up. And the way they limit the amount of possessions you get. So I think they're gonna kind of switch back towards that. And I do think it'll be advantageous. The toughest thing for Wisconsin is, I mean, Lamar, look at their schedule to begin the season. I mean, there's pressure on him and they start with Notre Dame. I want to say they play someone two or a couple of teams two really early in Big Ten play. And I just hope they're patient because I do think they're going to get back on the right track now moving forward.
4: What about Illinois? Bielema, he's always full of vinegar and that other thing, you know.
0: Wisconsin, by the way, has got Notre Dame and then my dad's alma mater, Western Illinois.
4: Oh, nice.
0: In week two.
4: That's where your dad
2: Yeah,
4: went?
2: But yeah. Who are the games after that?
0: Eastern Michigan at Penn State, Michigan State at UCLA, USC.
2: So I think that Penn State game, and obviously they should, you know, if they end up going 2-2, like, is that, hopefully it's enough, but if they stumble to Michigan State, if they stumble to anyone else, I think there's some concern about what the administration may do at this point, because they know they need to win right now. But to Bielema's the one guy, by the way, of all the coaches that he throws out some things. You know, he doesn't mind throwing out and talking his talk.
4: He's like a bully
2: in regards to other conferences.
4: His players are like that too. They're like little bullies.
2: Yeah. I love it though, because you need those personalities. And again, somebody said yesterday, I'll reiterate, the Big Ten has the best conference for coaches, in my opinion. I mean, obviously it's the best from a scheme standpoint. It's the best. I mean, look at the tenure of some of these guys. I mean, you sit down with Kirk Ferentz, he's coached forever. And just even talking to him and going about, like, you know, why he decided to come back, why he doesn't want to hang it up at 70 years old now, and the optimism that he sees for his team and his program. You know, you talk to some of these guys, like, they all kind of love where they're at and what they're building. And Illinois has kind of got its own little niche too right now with how Brett Bielema has been able to build through the trenches, build these physical teams up front. They got some playmakers on the outside defensively. You know, I love their defensive scheme and their defensive coordinator. It just comes down to, like, can they get the sort of quarterback play that can elevate them? You know, that's what all these schools that are like those fringe schools that you need them to kind of take that next step. It all comes down to, like, can they elevate at the quarterback spot to get a guy who can help get them to the Big Ten championship, get them into the college football playoff and make a run.
0: It is Two Pros and a Cup of Joe here on Fox Sports Radio. LeVar Arrington, Brady Quinn, Jonas Knox with you. Coming up next here, it's another edition of In Case You Missed It right here on FSR.
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11: In Jersey, 78 eastbound. Stop traffic at exit 29. At exit 33, we've got a down tree blocking the two left lanes. Dealing with the number of down trees and down poles this morning after last night's storms, use caution as you're heading out. In Easton, 611 closed between Esquihoning Street and Smith Avenue. Salersburg, Lower Cherry Valley Road closed between 115 and Featherman Road. 115 closed between Lower Cherry Valley and Mount Eaton Road. If you see a traffic problem, call our toll-free tip line 855-ROAD-TIP. I'm Christy O'Brien.
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0: Two pros and a cup of Joe, Fox Sports Radio, LeVar Arrington, Brady Quinn, Jonas Knox with you here. Coming up top of next hour, a little over 10 minutes from now. Apparently, somebody might be looking elsewhere for work coming up next year. We'll get into that for you right here on Fox Sports Radio. That'll be yours here again a little over 10 minutes from now. 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
2: Yeah.
0: Starring LeVar Arrington, TJ Houshmandzadeh, and Plaxico Burress. What up, Houshe?
3: Yeah, Plax.
0: And Plaxico Burress was on the joint venture show and was asked about his time in prison and then his time in NFL prison.
4: What was worse? Playing for the Jets or prison?
5: So they're both kind of similar because when I walked in the prison on my first day, I was like, damn, man, you are a loser. And I had the same damn feeling every day I walked through the door with the Jets. I'm like, damn, I hope we can win this weekend. Loser.
0: That's
3: awful. I mean, first
2: say grenade.
3: I didn't realize Plax sounds like Kawhi Leonard when he laughs.
2: Yeah, his laugh was Kawhi Leonard.
3: Can we play the beginning of that again, Lorena? Yeah.
4: What was worse, playing for the Jets or prison?
3: So, damn.
2: Yeah, dude.
3: Has it always been like that?
2: I mean,
0: we do it side by side.
3: Does he know? Does he know he sounds like Kawhi?
2: I don't know.
5: So.
2: It is very Kawhi Leonard-ish.
3: I mean, like, that was only there for half a season.
5: So,
3: and it did feel like, you know, some places you go, there's an expectation to win. And that was a place where it didn't feel like there was necessarily an expectation. It felt like it was more of you were, like, curious to see if you were going to. You know, and I know there's a lot of moving parts and all that, but it just... It's a unique place. It really is. I think culturally, it's hard to get that place, you know, thinking like the New York Giants who've had more success, that are obviously right there and share the same stadium. It was something weird there. Like it's such a big time, you know, place and thing. It's like almost like the city of New York and everything else and the fans like kind of drowned out a little bit of, you know, what maybe the focus and narrative needs to be there.
0: You gotta save that for Saturday. You gotta play it on Saturday.
2: Yeah, we do gotta play it.
0: Is there like an insecurity thing going on as well too with the Jets when you mentioned the Giants and the success they've had to where the Jets are looking around going, damn, man, like somehow, some way they've got all these Super Bowls and we got nothing to show for it. There's gotta be a little insecurity in town.
3: I don't know if I'd describe it as insecurity. I think I'd describe it as they're just trying to create their own history, you know, and I think they're trying to figure out how to do that. And fortunately, they've got an owner who's got enough money, who's going to keep, you know, keep pumping it into it and keep trying. And that is a positive. But yeah, they haven't been able to kind of find their way. And sometimes it's not easy to do. I mean, clearly. I mean, look at how many rich owners and people who own teams, you know, struggle to be able to find the right coach, right front office. And then they stick with guys who have been there for a while and they're still not getting the results. You're like, what are they doing? Why are we still doing this?
0: It's kind of like, it's also why when you share a building with the other team and you're the little brother, it's just a constant reminder. That's why the Clippers.
3: The Chargers.
0: Like, yeah, the Chargers, same thing. And the Clippers, like, we got to go build our own place. Like, it's going to cost a lot of money, but we've got to try and separate ourselves from the fact that we feel like renters in the Lakers building. So, yeah, it's unfortunate. But, yeah, a little Kawhi Leonard for Plaxico Burress there. That's tremendous. Huh. Prison's like being with the Jets.
2: Dang.
0: That's fun.
4: So prison.
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11: Dealing with the number of road closures this morning due to downed trees and wires from the storms last night, use caution as you're heading out in Easton. 611 closed between Nesquehoning Street and Smith Avenue. Also closed between Frost Hollow Road and Fritchie Hill Road. And in Stroudsburg, 611 is closed between Greenbrier Road and Godfrey Ridge Drive. No problems on 33 or 78. We're looking good on 22 and the Turnpike. If you see a traffic problem, call our toll-free tip line, 855-ROAD-TIP. 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
24: Tampa Bay Bucks quarterback Baker Mayfield will become a free agent after this year. He did not get a new contract as camp started. The Raiders say Kirk Cousins is their starting QB to start training camp. Green Bay defensive lineman Micah Parsons was placed on the PUP list. Philadelphia gave Pro Bowl defensive tackle Jalen Carter a four-year extension. The Browns gave Pro Bowl defensive back Denzel Ward a new two-year deal. Notre Dame and Ohio State each secured deals for ad patches on their school's uniforms. Golden State re-signed Draymond Green to a one-year contract. WNBA wins for Las Vegas and New York, and Indiana won at Seattle. Caitlin Clark, 32 points. The late ball games went to Seattle, 7-6 at the Dodgers, 5 home runs for the Mariners, and San Diego, which got a run bottom of the ninth to beat Colorado, 8-7. Detroit shut out Baltimore 14-0. Arizona in 12 innings won at Pittsburgh, 8-7. I'm Steve DeSager.
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It's Two Pros and a Cup of Joe, Fox Sports Radio. He's LeVar Arrington. That guy's Brady Quinn. I'm Jonas Knox with you here. On hundreds of affiliates, you can always find this show. 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So.

0: but also Baker Mayfield, who was in the midst of contract negotiations with Tampa. Those contract talks have ended between Baker and the Bucs, and he will play out the final year of his deal and become a free agent at the end of this season. And we kind of mentioned this, you know, that it feels like history repeating itself with him. But at least as it stands right now, no more contract talks. Training camp has started, and they're going to go ahead and close the door on the discussions.
1: Do you guys believe that, though? I mean, come on. They could offer him a deal here in the next 2 weeks, and it could be what he's looking for. For people who didn't hear some of his comments, though, apparently the first or initial offer from Tampa was so low, Baker and his representation didn't even respond to it because they thought it was a joke, essentially, is how they phrased it. So the negotiations obviously got off to a bad start, and clearly he sees his value at one point. And we've talked about this, you know, at his age, at this point in time in his career and where the Bucs are at, it's just a tough spot for a quarterback who hasn't always solidified himself, you know, with that second big deal in Cleveland that he was hoping for, and he never really got it. I still think they'll get something done. I think what's hurting this deal from getting done is probably the duration. My guess is that Baker wants, you know, a 3 years of guaranteed commitments. He's probably only getting offered two. They're probably not offering him the $50 million that Pete's talked about that he's looking for his average annual salary. And I'm sure that number is probably closer to 40, you know, maybe even less than that, or 45. And he's trying to get up to 50. But my thing is they're probably offering him like a 2 year extension, because that's ultimately kind of where he's at this point, where he's proven himself. You know, he can be a franchise quarterback, but I also feel like they look at where he's at in his career and think maybe we can find someone younger who can get on that rookie deal and ride that for the next 4 years and not pay as much money as we rebuild this thing back up. I mean, as LaVar's talked about, Todd Bowles in a tough spot. You know, they're not that far away from kind of a rebuild. And I think if things don't go well this season, you know, you kind of get a fresh slate, maybe with your quarterback and your head coach. And maybe that's what Tampa Bay is thinking.
2: That's the biggest one. I think that is the biggest reason why Baker Mayfield probably may not, potentially won't get the money he's looking for. Is that if I were a betting man, I would say Tampa Bay is planning on moving on from their head coach after this season. And it doesn't, I mean, I don't see a team. You already have like Villavea's asking for a trade. He's not happy with what he's got going on. It just seems like it's a team that's kind of, they're trying to figure it out.
0: Mike Evans left.
2: Mike Evans rolled out. It's an aging team. I just don't see them being competitive enough where this regime survives. And that's probably going to hold a major, major bearing on if you're going to, like, 3 years, like your head coach won't be here in 3 years. We're going to get a new head coach. That new head coach is going to want to build it the way that they want to build it. And I'm not saying they're going to tank or anything like that, but just for the sake of saying, if they were to have a rough year, once again, here we go. Here we go with the totally lost. Here we go with the whole, the draft with all of the quarterbacks that's in this draft class.
0: No.
2: Oh gosh. If you just saw what we just saw on television.
0: There's a lot of weirdos. Yeah, man.
1: Well, help us understand what you guys just saw.
2: With Nas X walking around in his drawers.
1: Oh, geez.
3: Tidy Whitey's in the boots.
2: Yeah. Like,
1: we're still doing that?
2: He was twerking. I ain't doing it, but it's on the TV and it totally stole my thought. But this draft class of quarterbacks continues to be the catalyst in the conversation of what decisions are being made. And Tampa Bay is probably, I would ask this question to you guys. Do you believe that this year's draft class of quarterbacks has enough in there where they could get one in Tampa with potentially the season they're going to? There you go. All right.
1: I mean,
2: that would be worth taking and not having a long-term deal with Baker Mayfield.

0: I think there'll be guys who, if there ends up being six taken in the first round, there's going to be teams that aren't within the top 10 that maybe aren't even in the top half of the draft. They'll be able to find a quarterback that either falls to them or they get that will be viewed as such.
1: Dang.
0: I really do feel that about this class. I mean, there are a lot. I mean, again, I don't know how many will decide to declare. It's not as easy of a decision anymore in regards to what you're making because the numbers keep going up for these quarterbacks who stay. So if that number, like Brendan Sorsby, again, reportedly is going to make $5 million guaranteed for 1 year, and let's say that number goes up to six or seven or whatever it is, you know, and next year, I mean, these guys are looking at saying, all right, I can come back, go play for another year, make this guaranteed money, and that's maybe just for what the team's paying. I mean, not even what they're making for marketing dollars, too, on top of that. So if you really look at it from that standpoint, some of these guys might say it's just too crowded. There's just too many guys. Now, others are being exhausting their eligibility, so they have to. But I do think there's going to be six that end up getting taken in next year's first round, and Tampa Bay could be one of those teams that even if Baker signs a deal, they would look at doing essentially what the Rams did with Ty Simpson this year. If they find a guy they really like, they take him, they let him sit behind Baker for a year, and they let him, you know, finish out this extension if they can agree to one.
2: It's just kind of odd that Tampa would, hypothetically speaking, say they don't get a deal done. They don't want to franchise him at the end of the year, which is, you know, always an option. So they don't sign him to a deal. They don't tag him at the end of the year. You're basically putting the fate of your franchise in the hands of, we hope this guy we drafted works when the guy that we've had here has worked to the point of there's one quarterback since Baker's gotten to Tampa who's thrown more passing touchdowns than him. It's Jared Goff. There's only two guys who have thrown for more passing yards since Baker's gotten there. I think people are kind of sleeping on the fact that he's been really, really good with Tampa, and especially taking over for Tom Brady. When he got there, it was a QB battle. It was him versus Kyle Trask. Remember? And it was like, oh, well, who's going to, you know, they're going to, we'll see how this goes. And he's been phenomenal. And I wonder, this is now multiple times where when it came time to do a deal, a franchise has had hesitation with giving a real long-term commitment to Baker Mayfield. And I'm just wondering why.
1: It's the coach.
0: Well, I was going to ask you, I mean, because it feels like there's a demeanor in which he presents himself. And I don't know if that's playing a role. He's a fiery guy. He's a guy that I believe people like. But I do wonder if they look at it and say, there's some maybe, I don't know if it's immaturity or I don't know if it's not maybe the style that they feel like is consistent or sustainable. I'm not sure what to chalk it up to.
1: It's the timing.
0: Because to your point, and you can maybe just say timing. It's just sheer bad luck. Like he's unfortunately the opposite of Daniel Jones, you know, where Baker Mayfield's played much better football. But unfortunately, every time he's up for a contract, he plays, plays in a year, he gets hurt, plays through it, doesn't play as well. And then people hold it against him. Whereas like Daniel Jones has his like career years. So it's odd. Maybe it is just that. Maybe it's unluckiness. Maybe it's timing. I just also think there's something else too where, you know, I don't know if it's maybe what he's doing and they're just kind of waiting for that moment where it clicks and they don't feel like they don't have to worry about stuff. Not that they do have to worry about anything with them, but that's the only other thing I would throw out there, generally speaking, because I know there was a bit of a concern for that in Cleveland.
2: So it seems like teammates love him. It seems like anybody who plays with him loves playing with him, loves playing for him. Like it's like there's no issue there. And I can understand, you know, he gets a little pissy sometimes, like because, you know, like if you watch, you know, the Netflix show, you know, he gets upset because Steve Wilkes is the guy that cut him. So I want to go out and I want to get Steve. It's like I don't see that as being anything that's, for lack of a better term, toxic as far as what his demeanor or what his personality is. It's just odd if that's really what the hesitation is, that, man, I don't know about this guy because, you know, there's immaturity concerns. Like, dude, he's played really
0: good.
2: I
0: don't think those are the things. I think there's other things that maybe play a role into it. And again, I don't know. It's a bit speculation, but there were some of those things that, you know, come out of Cleveland, some of the stuff you would hear. So I'm not sure the stuff that you're seeing that gets edited and put on a TV show and packaged up, Jonas, is the stuff we're talking about.
2: Okay, well, what do you know then? All right, like let's write a new script here. What do we got? What sort
0: of just told
2: you?
0: I don't know. It was aliens or whatever else. I mean, who knows? But it's just there's some things that in the past, obviously, that have led people to feel that way.
2: It's just weird. It's just weird that he finds himself in this spot. But
0: they'll get a deal done. This is the posturing that I think you have to take. I mean, if I'm not mistaken, haven't they done other deals during training camp too in recent years?
2: Maybe Mike Evans' last deal might have been.
0: Yeah, I'd have to look back through, but this is one of those things where it's way too early to begin training camp to take this stance where 3 weeks from now you get the contract you want where he gets $150 million, $50 million average annual salary, $100 million guaranteed. Like, are you really going to turn that down?
2: I mean, he set a deadline. I mean, I'm sorry.
0: We'll see.
2: Yeah, you know, he set a deadline there. I did want to mention this. Congratulations to Jalen Carter.
1: Yeah, you got 4 years.
2: The highest paid defensive tackle. 4 years, $152 million, $106 million guaranteed. See, moral of the story, spit in somebody's face, you get rewarded the very next offseason. I try to tell you guys, man.
0: I don't feel like that's it. I feel like he is the only player that I've seen who's legitimately tried to intercept guys spiking or clocking the ball on the ground. Yeah.
2: he almost did it.
0: There's not too many guys who, you know, he could say they never take plays off. Even at time when they're clocking the ball to spike it, he's still trying to jump through the center's legs and intercept it. So.
2: Yeah. Was that against the Chiefs? I think it might have been Kansas City.
0: Multiple teams, not just the Chiefs. He does against everyone.
2: Dives in between the center's legs and almost caught the ball for an interception. Like, yeah, he's been awesome, man. And another guy that fell to Philly.
1: And the spitting deal, like, come on, man. Like, he should not have.
0: Didn't Dak start that?
1: Yes, he did.
0: Yeah.
1: So let's not make it like he's like a pariah or something that, like, he's a problem child. Like, I mean, he drives fast, but other than that, I mean.
2: Well, everybody does in Georgia. You know.
0: Who the one that Georgia doesn't?
1: Yeah.
2: Also, Denzel Ward. It's a 2-year deal with the Brownies, $62 million, $52 million and change guaranteed.
1: Yesterday was good.
2: Did you?
1: I had chocolate chips on it.
0: Was there weed in the brownies?
1: Penn made them.
2: Damn.
1: Penn made them.
0: Oh, so no. No,
1: they weren't weed brownies.
2: Well, man, you know Penn. She's a drinker,
0: just figured there might be, you know.
1: Nah, it wasn't. No, it wasn't weed. they were regular. They were good.
2: That's an aggressive question to ask.
1: That was an aggressive question, wasn't it?
2: Sorry about that,
0: boy. Wasn't aggressive.
1: Hey, man, look, man, my back ain't feeling good, or my neck and my back, you know. One of them brownies, you know, a little pinch of do you.
0: That's what I'm saying.
1: Do you? Yeah, man.
0: I mean, he's been open about it. I mean, he's trying a little brownie.
1: It's better than the opioids. You know, I'm not a pill popper at all. I'm all about nature's choice. You know,
2: hey, you know, speaking of Denzel Ward.
1: Yeah. What about Denzel Ward?
2: He was part of that Browns draft class with Baker Mayfield.
1: Hmm.
2: They kind of hit on those.
0: Yeah.
2: And then they let one walk and now they're in the position they're in. So,
0: well, more than one. I mean, it depends on who you're referring to, but yeah, they let a lot of those guys walk.
1: They just let one just walk this year.
2: By the way, wasn't Brady, weren't you? Yeah, and it was Myles Garrett the year before that. Like they've actually hit on some picks, man. And they just,
0: well, that was
1: because they're bad.
0: You have to understand that was when they went to tank. That's when they went to tank and then basically sold out Hugh Jackson and said, we're just going to stink and you're going to be the head coach. It's like, are you on for this? Like, I guess. You know.
2: By the way, weren't you in Cleveland at a draft party when Baker got drafted?
0: Yes. So this is what's amazing about this is. So we were set up. I was working for CBS Digital at the time, and we were set up in the old municipal parking lot where they had a big. I don't know if it was like performance or it was bands playing everything else. And they had this long line for people to buy their season tickets. And so the first pick was obviously Baker, which literally got mixed reactions. It wasn't like a shoe-in type thing. There was a lot of people who thought it could be Sam Darnold. There was some speculation it could be Josh Allen. There was that whole draft class conversation. So there were some people who were immediately upset by that. And then I believe Denzel Ward was at 4, if I'm not mistaken. And when they took Denzel Ward, people immediately just started to like lump Baker and Denzel in with Johnny Manziel and Justin Gilbert.
2: Oh, no.
0: And people got out of the line. Like that line went from being like probably a 25 minute line to wait to go get your season tickets to no one's in line. And like everyone left. People were irate. Like we're like talking about it on camera and people are walking by like cussing and you know, yelling and throwing stuff. And I'm like, dude, we have no idea. First off, he was a Buckeye. He was a great player for Ohio State. Two, like he has nothing to do with Justin Gilbert or what did or didn't work. And the whole thing was crazy. And obviously, and even Baker, who played great there, like not Johnny Manziel, not at all. But that was how people summarized it because I guess of like Johnny's height, Baker's height. I don't know. There's some comparison, but it was a wild scene and reaction for the Browns fans.
2: That sucks. Well, you know what? They bounced back strongly. And the Brownies are here, so there is that.
0: What I feel like the Browns haven't done is they haven't lowered their standards, right? Oh, and no one should.
1: They should.
0: You know what I'm saying?
1: No. Yeah, keep them high.
0: Easy now. Just help me with the transition, all right?
1: Yeah, keep them high.
0: You don't need to lower your standard just because you get older, just because things get a little bit stale, all right? And if you do, why don't you try M-Drive? All right, make it part of your daily routine.
1: Yeah.
0: I take it every morning. I'm trying to get LeVar to take it every morning. It supports all the healthy stuff that you need to help with your energy, your metabolism, your recovery, that testosterone. 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
1: I'm mixing in my brownie mix.
2: It is two pros and a cup of Joe here on Fox Sports Radio. Up next, it is finally over. I mean, not quite yet, but we do have confirmation in the NFL, and that's yours here at FSR.
1: Trucks just aren't built the way they used to be. 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
8: Dealing with the number of road closures after last night's storms in Easton, 611 closed between Esquihoning Street and Smith Avenue due to downed trees and wires. Also closed between Frost Tower Road and Fritchie Hill Road. Sailorsburg, Lower Cherry Valley Road closed between 115 and Featherman Road. 115 is closed between Lower Cherry Valley and Mount Eaton Road. No problems on 22 or 78. We're looking good on the turnpike. If you see a traffic problem, call our toll-free tip line, 855-ROAD-TIP. I'm Christy O'Brien.
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0: It is Two Pros and a Cup of Joe, Fox Sports Radio. LeVar Arrington, Brady Quinn, Jonas Knox with you. By the way, coming up in about 15 minutes from now, we are going to have our midweek awards. 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By the way, trained to push past the pain, not athletes, just people, the men, women, and children trafficked every day in the United States, some by a person they trusted, some by their own families. Blue Campaign continues harnessing the global energy from the World Cup to help raise awareness and break the silence of human trafficking. 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I know what you guys wanted. You guys wanted to find out, and you needed confirmation as to whether or not this is going to be the final ride for Aaron Rodgers in the NFL. And he spoke yesterday to the media about what him brought, what brought him back
1: what?
0: For one more year.
1: What
0: and
1: him
0: also,
1: brought? Did you hear also, that, too?
2: What him brought?
0: Here, you take it.
3: He just tries to gloss over. See, look what he does. He gets upset when we give him a hard time about it. I don't know why.
0: You take it.
2: What him brought?
3: No, but like, what him brought?
2: What him brought?
3: Tell us what him brought.
0: All right.
3: I don't know. Like, honestly, it's hilarious when you do it. It's not as funny when LeVar and I do it.
1: Because you're perfect.
3: It's just funny when you do it, Jonas.
0: Being a good teammate, I just would never want to call
3: that
0: out.
3: That's so sensitive.
0: That's the last thing I would do.
3: You're starting getting fined for being sensitive.
1: What him brought.
0: Can I,
2: yes, come on, talk about
0: can
2: it.
0: Can I finish talking about this?
1: Yes.
0: All right.
1: Yes.
0: All right. So, what him brought with him was a microphone and a group of reporters, and he spoke about what led to his decision to come back and what the future looks like.
4: I thought last year might be it, and then Mike got hired, and I talked to the wife, and she said, you can do one more year. So I said, well, see if it works out, and then it kind of all came together.
5: We just talked to DK earlier, and he said, well, you know, saying it's the last year might just be something guys
4: say
5: this year you want to come back another year.
4: You
5: think you'll have any kind of
0: debate?
4: No, zero debate.
0: So that's it, guys. Zero chance he's coming back. One final ride for Aaron Rodgers. And I don't know about you, but I got a feeling it's going to go poorly.
3: Can we also talk about the elephant in the room? I think in discussing his decision to come back for another year, he talked about discussing it with his wife, which I don't believe anyone's seen, at least not publicly, his wife. So that always provides this level of intrigue to a lot of people about it.
0: Okay. Huh.
3: Which that's his personal life. So I don't care. You know.
1: Yeah, I'm not going to touch that. I'll leave that.
3: It's just always interesting.
1: Why do you bring up things people are not interested in, Brady?
0: Why do you have to do that?
1: Like why even bring that up? Why is that a part of the conversation right now?
0: You want to know how many times LeVar and I talked about that?
1: And you say, I don't even care.
0: We
1: don't care, you know?
0: What are you guys
1: are we bringing that up?
3: I don't know what's happening
0: right now. What
3: do you
0: guys
3: now?
0: Got going on
3: saying,
0: out there, Big Ten Media Days?
1: Yeah. Yeah, you're a little frisky this morning, buddy. Who are you hanging out with, huh?
3: Of Justin Herbert and Madison Breer getting engaged, right? Like two very public figures. I'm just saying for Aaron Rodgers, for as long as he's been a public figure, has dated other public figures. It's no secret. Some of the women he's been with it's like he gets married and no one knows.
0: Hey,
3: and yet she played a big role in him coming back along with Mike McCarthy being the head coach of Pittsburgh for another year. I find that interesting.
0: By the way, congratulations to Justin Herbert.
3: I mean, him brought it up, you know.
0: Well, you also called her Madison Breer, if we're being honest.
3: Is it Beer? Breer? What
0: is
3: it?
0: Beer.
3: Oh, she's not related to Albert?
0: But again, teammate of the year.
3: I just assumed she's related to Albert Breer.
0: Yeah, teammate of the year. We should ask him about that. Teammate of the year. I didn't want to call that out. I would never do that. That's just not how.
3: Who cares?
0: This is not the way I
3: operate. Jay Jonas, who cares? By the way, I don't even know. Is she a performer? Is she an actress?
0: I have no idea. I just know that she walks around and I'm looking for the other six planets. That's it.
1: Dang.
3: What?
0: Okay, I'm like, look.
3: What does that even mean?
0: Well,
1: Hannon.
0: It's like, so congratulations to Justin Herbert. You know, he is engaged.
3: What are you trying to say when you make a comment like that? Everyone at home sitting here right now has no idea what you just said.
0: Well, they can.
1: How many planets are there?
0: I don't know, man.
3: Are you trying to say that she's a rocket ship? Is that what you're trying to say?
0: Yeah, that's definitely. Yeah, definitely.
3: Just
0: there's a lot going on there. Yeah, listen, there's a lot going on there. Petros has talked about it.
1: Cannon.
0: LeVar's onto it.
3: I don't think there's that.
1: Dang.
3: Is there?
0: Here.
3: Here we go.
1: Bombay. What a bum.
0: Just trying to help out here, man. This is what we're doing.
3: I can do my own research.
1: You got them quick fingers.
3: Yeah, I'll get there before Jonas will.
0: Hey,
3: yeah,
0: how do you think? How do you think it's going to go for Pittsburgh this year? I got a feeling they're going to be awful.
3: I think they'll be competitive, man. I mean, they're always competitive. They'll be like 9-8.
1: Yeah,
3: maybe 10-7.
1: Maybe. Yeah, that sounds about right.
0: I mean, playoff or no playoff?
1: I think they'll have the same type of season they had last year. So
0: get,
1: it could go
0: get to
1: either
0: the first
1: way.
0: Round and get smoked at home
1: because
0: you won the division. Well, because
1: I don't think they're going to win the division. But I know y'all are high on Cincy, but I don't know. They have not had success, and I know Buddy's been hurt. I know it. I know Joe Burrow's been hurt, and he's been depressed and dealing with emotional issues. But I don't know that I can find myself being high on Cincy.
3: Why? They've had an easy schedule.
1: I know.
3: They've loaded up on defense. They're loaded on offense if he stays healthy.
1: That's what scares me. Everything aligns for them to have a good year. But they have not had good years. What is it like? 3 disappointing seasons they've had the last 3 seasons?
0: Yeah, I mean, listen, health hasn't been on their side.
1: I just don't feel like it's correlating. And like,
3: this is the year, man.
1: Oh, God. That's the kiss of death. You're going to be the ultimate.
3: No, I'm not. I'm saying Hude. Like they're going to have a big year.
1: You're going to be the ultimate mush.
3: Hold on a second. So if I said the Dallas Cowboys, now I'm a mush for Dallas. Like I can't.
1: Dallas is going to stink too.
3: No, they're going to be good.
1: It looks like it. It seems like it. They should be good. They should have been good last year.
3: Yeah, there were some things that you're still trying to figure out, right?
1: They should have been
3: good.
1: How shot
3: his first year would be.
1: Okay, first year coach.
3: They traded away Micah Parsons. I mean, there were some things that definitely, I think they needed some time to gel.
1: Their offense was good. So if their defense, if Rashard Gary and all those guys like that they brought in, their draft pick, like if their edges are shored up and their center, they didn't they lose a big time dude? No, that was the Giants. On paper, I feel like Dallas should be good this year. On paper, I feel like Cincy should be good this year. I just don't believe that they're going to be until they prove it. I just feel like they got to show me.
0: So you think that
1: it's hard for me to put my trust into those guys. That's so funny. They just put up the people. They did bring in Caleb Downs.
0: Yeah, look, Pete's been on the Cowboys bandwagon for a little while.
1: Yes, he has.
0: I think Dallas is going to be good this year. I just, with Pittsburgh, I don't know, man. Like, I know that, I think we're just so used to, well, they're going to win at least 8 or 9 games because that was the Mike Tomlin run. I mean,
1: what year do we not say Dallas is going to be good this year? Everybody says it every single year.
3: Like we said it last year.
1: People say it every single year. I mean, in our business, big name people say they're going to be good every single year. I don't know that there's been one year that people aren't high on Dallas.
6: By the way, me some glory hope.
1: Yeah.
0: Hey, Jerry, who doesn't?
1: Yeah.
0: You know?
1: I don't.
3: I mean,
1: I don't.
3: I don't think LeVar I have asked for that.
1: No, I don't. I do not. Nope. Watch Landman.
3: In regards to Pittsburgh, my biggest concern is them offensively. Like, are they going to push the ball down the field? Can they protect Rodgers enough? Can they run the football consistently well? I think defensively they'll be fine. But last year watching that offense, it's frustrating. And I understand as an older quarterback, you want to get the ball out of your hands, especially if this is his last, you know, run at it. He doesn't want to get hit. He doesn't want to get hurt and have this thing, you know, end up where he's got a freak accident. Something happens, but there's also something to, you got to threaten the defense down the field. They did not do enough of that last year, which is shocking considering you've got some speed. You've got size. You got a guy like DK Metcalf, for example, Calvin Austin, a ton of speed. I mean, that's their biggest, to me, their biggest concern. Like their offense last year didn't scare anyone. And they need to get back to utilizing that beautiful arm Rodgers has and let him just sling that thing downfield.
1: They did at Pittman, and they will get Washington back, and they got Fryer moved. One thing that Mike McCarthy has been good at throughout his career is using and utilizing the tight ends. He's been really, really masterful with tight ends. He's had great, great success with that. So you got two of them at that position, and they are formidable. And I think that can create a lot of problems. The biggest concern is going to be, can they protect Aaron Rodgers, and can they open up some holes for the running game? I think Jaylen Warren is a pretty good guy. They got Doughty that is rotating in and out. They have personnel groupings that would say they can be a good team offensively. I felt like they weren't as good as they needed to be offensively. And I do have questions that are mounting for the defense. I'm a big fan of the guys, the old heads, TJ and Cam and all those guys. I'm a big fan. But it seems like they may be aging. They brought in my baby boy, Jaquan. I think that is a hell of an addition.
0: Quani B.
1: Now you got Quani B with JP. You know, they're reunited, and it feels so good. Penn State brethren, but I'm still wondering if TJ Watt can stay healthy. Can Cam Hayward continue to be the player that he is as he's growing older, which isn't far out of the realm of possibility. He can do that.
0: Hey, by the way, Brisker got him for 1 year and $4 million. Like, the Bears couldn't make that work. Like, you couldn't find $4 million lying around, somewhere in your stadium planning to bring him back. But yeah, I hope it works out. I love the fact that Mike McCarthy's back, that he's emotional about growing up a Steelers fan. I'd love to see Aaron Rodgers go out with a really strong year. I just get this weird feeling it's going to go sideways. Their win total is 8.5.
1: I think they get more than 8.5.
0: Okay.
1: All right. Highsmith, if TJ Watt can still bring that magic, him and Highsmith are going to give teams problems. They are. And their secondary improved. I just think that, I don't know. I think on paper, Pittsburgh looks good to have a good year. They do. I like the way Mike McCarthy runs offenses. He's familiar with Rodgers, and Rodgers is familiar with him. So they should be on the same page fairly quickly, you would assume, or you would hope. I feel good about it, but I don't think that they're a Super Bowl contending team yet, though. It just feels like they don't have a dominant enough offensive front for them to be Super Bowl contenders, but I think they can be good.
3: Here's what I'm going to do. I'm going to take a page out of LaVar's playbook, and I'm just going to say, well, they're going to be an 9-8 team somewhere in that, you know, capacity. Yeah. Cause that's what they are. You know, that's what they are in Pittsburgh.
0: Just for the people listening, I was able to do my research and send over.
3: Yeah, a lot of commentary too, LaVar, if you want to check that.
1: Yeah, I've
3: sort of realized what Jonas is. Yeah. And he's not like us.
0: Pound for pound.
3: You know what I'm
0: saying? Yeah. Pound for pound.
3: Because I feel like you and I are on the same page on this one.
1: Yes, correct.
3: And Jonas is, you know.
0: Pound for pound.
3: It's kind of like he eats. You know, he's okay with having just a little bit.
0: Pound for pound.
1: There you go.
3: Yeah. Not a bountiful.
1: When it's bountiful and it's a big old plate, you got to be able to bring the tools that allow for you to cook that big old plate, if you know what I'm talking about. And, well, I respect a pickup that can do the itty-bitty pickups, but I like the ones that can pick up the boulders, if you know what I mean. And it's built to get the job done without making a fuss. That's the Nissan Frontier. That's why it's called the frontier, y'all. You need to get out there. You know, it's built for the work week, but ready to load you up and get you on that tailgate for the weekends. The 2026 Nissan Frontier.
0: It is Two Pros and a Cup of Joe here on Fox Sports Radio. Coming up next, we've got our midweek awards, the good, the bad, the ugly, and they're yours right here on FSR.
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17: For the most part, things are looking good this morning. No problems on 22 or 78. We're accident-free on the turnpike, dealing with some road closures due to storm damage from last night. Parts of 611 remain closed in Easton between Esquihoning Street and Smith Avenue due to downed trees and wires. Also closed between Frost Hollow Road and Fritchie Hill Road. And at Stroudsburg, 611 is closed between Greenbrier Road and Godfrey Ridge Drive. If you see a traffic problem, call our toll-free tip line, 855-ROAD-TIP. I'm Christy O'Brien.
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28: 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Burrow doesn't make the playoffs anymore. 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Dak Prescott has one playoff win ever at 6. Oh, I like to see Jared Goff and Caleb Williams in there, but where's Sam Darnold? And that's what's really interesting. 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Back-to-back 14-win seasons, totally different players, offensive linemen, coordinators, coaches. Back-to-back 14 wins and a Super Bowl.
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0: Two Pros and a Cup of Joe, Fox Sports Radio. LeVar Arrington, Brady Quinn, Jonas Knox with the air. Coming up top of next hour, a little over 10 minutes from now, it is a Wednesday, and there are traditions on this show. And one of those is Petros Papadakis. He will be yours again coming up here a little over 10 minutes from now. And you can always find that on the iHeartRadio app, where you can stream us wherever you happen to be. 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
1: There are some good things that happen, and there's some bad, and then there's some downright ugly things. It's time for Good, Bad, and Ugly.
0: Well, Sheriff Sweeka, who's got the duties this week?
2: Well, I tell you what.
3: Oh, God.
2: The good of the week. We're starting off strong here. We got a Sheriff Sticks for the good.
3: Oh, he's finally come around.
2: Partner, shoot from the hip.
3: I am going to shoot from the hip. And I'm going to tell you right now, I'm going to draw him, smoke that wagon. Football's starting. You know, training camps are getting in gear, getting in motions. Veterans will be reporting very shortly, if not already have reported. And the cherry on top is Big Ten Media Day going on. And that's my good. I mean, I watched what Coach Campbell had to say. I didn't bring him up because I didn't want to be that guy when we were talking about it earlier, but I love what he has to say. He's just a genuine, authentic dude. And I'm just really happy that, you know, going in a different direction based off everything to get a guy like Matt Campbell. That's my good for the week.
2: All right.
3: Yeah.
2: I like it. I like it.
3: All right.
2: It.
3: Okay. Good.
2: Well, it's next to go on to the bad. And, Constable Quinn, you are the bad of the week. Draw, cowboy.
4: Draw. Yeah. I'm going to fire from the hip on this one. This is the airline industry in the United States.
3: Oh, no.
4: More, you know, particular yesterday, the American Airlines didn't impact me, but I'm sure there's hundreds, thousands of people who were impacted yesterday by their IT outage. But here's the truth to it. Okay. The airline industry has basically allowed for passenger frustration because of cost-cutting measures. I mean, they understaff these ground crews. How many times have you guys landed somewhere and they have no gate agent? There's no one to bring in the jet bridge, or they're waiting on something else.
3: Yep.
4: You know, how oftentimes is there an issue with luggage or something else, or maybe it's catering? I mean, this entire industry has been understaffed. They pad these flight schedules. Half the time, you know, you're waiting, you get delayed. Then someone has, you know, is timed out. The thing's a mess. Can we get it together in the United States for the airline industries? Can we get these companies to actually realize that, yes, you might be our only option, but treat people with respect and care, whether that's the employees or the customers who are paying for these tickets? It is ridiculous how bad it's gotten. And even for some of the top carriers, I know it was American Airlines yesterday. Go ask people about Delta. Go ask people about United Airlines. Some of like our biggest and best, not even discount airlines. It is atrocious. So feel for all those folks out there yesterday who were impacted by American Airlines. We need to get this stuff cleaned up. It is bad.
2: Dang. All right, and finally, we have our ugly for the week. And Deputy Knox, draw, cowboy.
0: Thank you, Sheriff. Listen.
3: Thank you, Sheriff.
0: Another form of travel. Drunk driving. I don't get it. I don't know what's so difficult for people to look down at their phone and see a little Uber or a Lyft app. If you want to use your Chevrolets, use those. Whatever it takes, stop driving drunk. Stop ripping a few beers or a few cocktails and thinking you can go out there and roll the dice and you're not going to impact anybody else. Whether Tony Romo was drunk or not, I have no idea. But Ben Steele apparently was for the Washington Commandos. Now he's out, and Wes Welker's their new tight ends coach. It's so easy just to get a ride, just to have somebody else come grab little peace of mind. Hey, I don't have to worry about driving or getting home safely. You can just sip and rip for as long as you'd like, as long as you get on your phone, get in your car, and get the hell home. Stop ruining other people's days and lives and futures and everything else just because you can't get it together and you're too lazy to get on and get an app. If you're Tony Romo and you don't want to take an Uber, come up with an alias. Get creative. Michael Vick had Ron Mexico. Oh, Lane Kiffin at Joey Freshwater. There are options out there. None of those should include getting behind the wheel of your car after a golf tournament to go see your grandparents when you are butchered. Enough's enough. That's my ugly for the week.
3: Dang.
0: So, there you go.
4: Well done.
3: I liked it.
4: Well done, Jonas.
0: Just use the app.
3: It's a very nice rant.
0: It's right there.
3: Very nice
4: rant. It's not hard. We are.
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8: For the most part, things are looking good this morning. No problems on 22 or 78. We're accident-free on the turnpike, dealing with some road closures due to storm damage from last night. Parts of 611 remain closed in Easton between Esquihoning Street and Smith Avenue due to downed trees and wires. Also closed between Frost Hollow Road and Fritchie Hill Road. And at Stroudsburg, 611 is closed between Greenbrier Road and Godfrey Ridge Drive. If you see a traffic problem, call our toll-free tip line, 855-ROAD-TIP. 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
24: The Seattle Mariners hit 5 home runs and beat the Dodgers 7-6 in L.A. Shohei Ohtani, a leadoff homer, 3 hits, 3 RBIs in the loss, but he was stranded at third, bottom of the ninth. San Diego won with a run bottom of the ninth, 8-7 over Colorado. Fernando Tatis Jr. went 5-for-5. Victories for the A's and the Brewers. Houston won at the Angels 3-2. Yordan Alvarez with his 35th home run. Atlanta at the Mets rained out, doubleheader on Wednesday. The Yankees won at the White Sox 3-2. The victory to Garrett Cole, 6 innings, 7 strikeouts. Miami shut out Philadelphia 1-0 on a first-inning homer. Texas won at Tampa Bay 4-1. Arizona in 12 innings won at Pittsburgh 8-7. The Philadelphia Eagles gave defensive tackle Jalen Carter a 4-year extension. The Browns gave defensive back Denzel Ward a new 2-year deal. WNBA Indiana won at Seattle 32 points for Caitlin Clark. I'm Steve DeSager.
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31: Down at the New Amsterdam. Down at this yellow-haired girl, Mr. Jones strikes up a conversation.
0: Oh, hell yeah. Two pros and a cup of joe, Fox Sports Radio. He's LeVar Arrington, that guy's Brady Quinn. I'm Jonas Knox with you.
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0: 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Again, that's Two Pros FSR. 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
3: All right.
0: Is the one and only Petros Papadakis, the co-host of the Petros and Money Show, which you can hear on The Blowtorch, AM 570 LA Sports, Fox College Football Analyst, and you can get him on X at the OP. Petros, good morning.
32: Morning, guys. How's morning. It going there?
3: Good.
4: Yeah, hey. Guys, by the way, I told Petros this. I took what Petros said as gospel and was recanting the story he talked about that song and the Counting Crows and how the song came about, and got absolutely shoved into a locker by someone who's like, that's not true. Oh, I go, what do you mean? I was like,

0: That's
1: and
0: right.
1: then his friend was like, N-n-n-n-n. And it was just, I can take poetic license and think that that line's about Jacob Dylan, and I always will.
2: There you go.
0: That, I love how, by the way, once Petro sent back that response, everyone's like, oh, all right, well. And I, meanwhile, I'm getting bullied over here for just giving complete wrong information.
1: It's not wrong information.
0: Well, it was kind of wrong.
1: Well, all right. Yeah. I agree to disagree. I don't know why we have to start like that with all the media days and the Fox seminar.
2: And this is uncomfortable that we have to transition to this, but I did want to bring this up before it got away from me. I had somebody on social media yesterday after, I tweeted out that I was filling in with Fred Rogan on AM 570.
1: They call you the town pump.
2: Well, they called me the town bicycle.
0: Yeah, that's about
2: it. And
0: right.
2: I feel like the town bicycle is in reference to some of the allegations that you've made about my, you know, participation on other
1: shows. Well, look,
2: shows.
1: Jonas, I mean, you've worked hard for many years to become a radio personality, a great radio personality. And you've built yourself into a real entity over the years through your talent, obviously, and your hard work, very hard work and dedication to the job, and maybe a more serious attitude about the job than some others take while going about it. Me, on the other hand, I've been doing this daily for 25 years, and I hate myself.
3: Dang.
1: So when I see somebody like you who's willing to work with people that are so unsavory to be on the air with for hours and hours, you know, I feel like...
0: You say about us, LaVar. You say about us.
1: No, I'm not talking about you guys. Although, you know, after a day of dragging you two guys around, it might not be, you know, to sit there and turn around and clock in again with some version of another, you know, radio obstacle to get through 2 or 3 hours.
3: I take a tad bit offense to that statement.
2: I was called the town bicycle. How do you think I feel?
3: I'm the one that got the Nissan Frontier read, Mr. Petros Papadakis,
2: yeah,
3: which means that I'm all about carrying the load.
1: No, absolutely.
3: Pause. All right.
1: So but I have to say, I do feel like, wow, it's like the song Roxanne. You know, at a certain right. point, it's like, you don't have to put on the red light.
3: Yeah.
1: You don't have to wear, you don't have to wear that dress tonight.
3: Dang.
1: You know, I mean, it's one thing, you know, I mean, two pros and a cup of Joe. I mean, your name's on that show.
3: Yeah, it is.
1: You're the cup of Joe.
3: Yeah, he is.
1: You know what I mean? But your name is not on those other shows. Walk the streets for money. You don't care if it's wrong. Or if it's right.
3: It's crazy. I tell him that during the breaks all the time. Like, why are you working with all these other dudes like this? Man?
1: Right.
3: Like,
1: and, you know, I mean, it's one
3: thing.
1: You're
3: not a fill-in.
1: It's one thing to work with me, you know, in the afternoon.
3: Sure.
1: But, I mean, to me, that's
3: I even said you, though. Like, why are you even doing Petros?
1: Fair.
3: Like,
1: I don't. But you know what? I don't call Jonas every 3 days. When I see something that arouses me and I need some kind of relief.
3: Yeah.
2: Yeah.
3: They are in love with Jonas. I don't get it.
2: Well, there's more.
1: And you're in love with not working tomorrow.
3: Oh.
2: There's a lot going on there.
3: I got it.
1: Jonas comes and they both say, like, my God, that was such a good show. Why can't they be that there the way every day? Because he doesn't work here. That's why. That's why it can't be like that every day.
3: Dang.
1: I had such a great day with Jonas. Why can't we do that every day?
2: Oh, my God. Only people knew.
3: Well, because he hosts another show. Like,
1: yeah, and because
3: he drives another show, you know?
1: Because he's a professional whore. That's why it makes you feel good.
3: Dang, bro.
1: But in real life, he's got, when you're not looking, when your face is buried in his neck and shoulder, he's staring at the ceiling with glassy eyes.
2: Yes.
3: Dang.
2: Getting nailed by everybody's king.
1: Thinking about what he's got to do tomorrow. What kind of NFL free agency holdout talk he's got to go through 4 in the morning tomorrow.
3: I'll say this. At least he's aware. You know, it would be, I think it would be more disturbing if he was unaware of his whoredom.
1: I understand, LaVar.
3: At least he's aware.
1: That's fine. You can have all the awareness you want, but so one morning you're going to wake up and look in the mirror and you're not going to see it. You're going to see a ghost.
2: Hey,
3: like chasing waterfalls. You remember TLC?
1: Yeah, three letters took him to a

0: final like three
1: different colognes all over, sprayed all over.
2: Don't go chasing waterfall. Please stick to two pros and a cup of Joe.
1: Hey, Petros, what's the what's the drop you play? I don't know if it's from Full Metal Jacket, whereas we're not going to have some with a horse.
3: That's from, that's from Warriors, one of my favorite movies. The New York comic book gang movie, Coney Island.
1: What's the
3: we
1: drop?
3: Can talk about that for the whole rest of the segment. That's when he goes, we're not going to change who we are because some whore shakes her ass.
2: Oh, yeah.
3: Because the chick comes out with the orphans, you know?
2: Yeah.
3: And then she's like, you're going to let these guys walk through with their vests on? You guys are punk-ass bitches. And they're like, yeah, you're right. Take off your stuff. And they're like, we're not going to change who we are because this whore shakes her ass.
2: Yeah, you're right.
3: You see what happens, warriors? You see what happens when you mess with the orphans?
2: Can you dig it?
3: Well, that's a whole different thing. Can you count, suckers?
2: Suckers.
1: Hey, Petros.
3: Ain't nothing more than 20,000 cops in the whole damn town. Can you dig it?
2: Can you dig it?
1: Hey, I was... Petros, I was borderline condemned earlier on the show.
3: We're the Lizzies.
1: For simply trying to congratulate Justin Herbert on his engagement, and I don't understand why people can't just be happy for the guy that he found love.
3: Because he looks like a dork.
4: Oh, right.
3: Going about it like a dork.
2: Dang.
1: Yeah, but thoughts on, you know, who he's decided to settle with.
4: That's what Jonas wants. That Madison Beer girl.
2: That's what Jonas wants you to talk about.
3: What about that she's got some missiles on her chest?
2: There you go.
4: See,
2: there you go. That's where
3: he throws missiles and she holds them.
2: Dang. That's where Jonas wanted you to go. Now, can we get a deeper analysis on this whole missiles crisis concept here that's going on?
3: Well, you know, I mean, look. A long time ago, it was the subject, I believe, in Superman 3, and was a subject. It's going to be a movie that comes out, not a documentary, but a movie about the Ronald Reagan Gorbachev talks, you know, in Iceland. They went to Iceland to talk about getting rid of the world's nuclear weapons, you know. They're all pointed at each other. And that they didn't, right? Everybody still has nuclear weapons, so good thing. That they're not illegal because Herbert's got two warheads strapped to the chest of his fiance. Yeah.
2: You know, they like do like artwork and graffiti on them. Do these warheads happen to have graffiti and artwork?
3: No, no, no.
2: Oh, okay. All right.
3: Those are just those are old museum warheads.
2: Okay.
3: These are fully operational.
2: Dang.
1: Yeah.
3: When Herbert, before Herbert goes into his room at night, he's got two guys with keys that have to open them up simultaneously. They're both holding a gun.
2: Dang.
3: They have to stand about 15 yards away from each other.
1: Dang.
3: Anyway, I'm happy for the couple. What
1: down
3: a lovely
1: in front.
3: not since Jared Goff's lovely fiance and wife.
2: I met her. She's
3: a lovely
2: lady.
3: Yeah. That's absolutely right.
2: Good looking person.
3: You had to wear those things on your shoes going in there to meet her.
2: Oh,
3: you know,
2: no.
3: Like you're going into a hospital because, you know, the nuclear guidelines.
2: Her crew was kind of...
3: What do you mean?
2: Shouts out to Jared Goff, man.
3: What do you mean her crew? Like the Lizzies?
2: I mean...
3: We're the Lizzies.
2: She was hanging out with her people, and I guess a couple of them were like Sports Illustrated swimsuit models and
3: sure.
2: all that
3: I
2: stuff.
3: Sure. I mean, you know, you hang out with models. You're a model.
2: This is what the quarterbacks get, man. Not the fullbacks, bro. Jealous.
3: Oh,
2: huh?
3: Not the fullbacks. Easy. Not the fullback. Linebackers. Not
2: no,
3: the
2: don't speak
3: the
2: for
3: quarterbacks,
2: a lot. Linebackers get good looking women.
3: They're not like that.
2: Yes, they are.
4: Uh-huh. Hey, Petros.
3: No. There is a gritty level to the woman who will date a football player. The only one that gets the baseball style ass in football is the quarterback.
2: Dang.
3: Unless, you know, there are some little slot receiver white guys that have done some work over the years.
1: Oh, yeah.
2: Dang.
3: But there's a factor of grittiness.
2: It's the safety factor.
3: Of urbanity. When it comes to every other position on the football field. except for the quarterback. The quarterback is the only one that gets the American apple pie baseball ass.
2: That's true.
3: Because, I remember going to, like, USC baseball games. My roommates played baseball at USC when I was first there until my friends on the football team got too black, and then they were like, you got to stop coming around.
2: Dang.
3: To protect, you know, because they didn't want the football guys around their ladies.
2: Yeah.
3: And I remember sitting around the
2: we won't try, they will try.
3: Well, I remember sitting in the stadium, Dado Field.
2: Bring your black friends around here anymore, Petros.
3: After a while,
2: you're one of them. I mean, what are you doing?
3: Look at you, smoking reefer, smoking blow. You used to smoke out of a bong. Now you're smoking blow.
2: What are you doing? And you can roll it with one hand.
3: What's a black and mild? But I remember going to the games at Dado Field and looking around and be like, damn, you know, these girls are a different level than us. You know, I mean, they, you know, and if these girls hang out with us, they come in the back door, right? They don't want anybody to see, you know, but I mean, the quarterback is the, and Brady could be like, no, not true. It's totally true. The quarterback.
4: I didn't say anything.
3: You said hey or something.
2: You did something that a quarterback that looks like you would say in these
3: The
2: moments.
3: Sam Backer does not look the same. The girlfriend.
4: We're just supposed
3: to. Say
2: what
4: that.
2: About Luke Kuechly?
4: I get it.
2: Come on, we got Luke Kuechly.
3: I think like his wife looks like
4: Oh no! Don't do it.
2: All right. Okay.
3: Is he mad like a little bit like the Marcellus Wiley wife?
1: Oh no. Oh no!
3: Like a more athletic woman.
2: I just had to pick my face up off of the table and put it back on my face. Petro Papadakis, you might be the most stone cold cat.
3: Am I wrong?
2: No. That's the problem.
3: Like no quarterback I ever played with, what like a good one or even a bad one, was like, this is my girl from high school and we're getting married. Hell no. They found the hot.
2: And that's their, but that's their high school sweetheart.
3: They say, yeah. And then she got discarded. And then Lady Godiva, somebody, you know, shows up and like, ooh, you know, I mean,
2: I don't know.
3: These
2: man.
3: Guys, it's like a meat market. You get a good looking quarterback at the school walking around. I mean, you might as well be Sotheby's. The bidding starts.
2: Dang.
3: Did you know some guy just paid $50 million, $50+ million for some big ass dinosaur bones?
2: No.
3: Mm-hmm. A big T-Rex, $50 million in auction. He broke his previous record where he bought a Stegosaurus for $44 million.
2: And where does he put him?
3: I guess you would display him in like a big ass house.
2: You right? got a house big enough for them to.
3: Well, if you got $90 million to spend on dinosaur bones, I would imagine.
2: So his house is a shopping mall, basically.
1: What a loser.
2: An airport. We got dinosaur bones in Pittsburgh Airport.
3: I've seen them.
2: Yeah.
3: You know, it makes you, and that's what I was thinking. Like, it makes you wonder how much all them bones are worth at the museum.
2: Or
3: and
2: are they even real? Can't you manufacture bones?
3: Yeah, but I mean, how much would be a fake, like a 3D printer dinosaur? I'd like to get like a 3D, might take like a year for the 3D printer to make it. I mean, my son's got one. It's pretty small, but I mean, I'd like to have like a big ass dinosaur bone thing in the radio studio.
1: Didn't Weirdo and also bad actor Nicolas Cage, didn't he like collect skulls, like crystal skulls or something like that? I think that was his big collection piece.
3: Why is Nicolas Cage a bad actor?
1: Come on.
2: I like
3: Excuse
2: him.
3: Excuse me? I'm not going to have Nick Cage discussed like that. Did you watch Spider-Noir? I thought he was great.
2: That is a good show. I like Nick.
1: Underwhelming performances. I'll put it that way.
2: Con Air was. I like Con Air.
3: Con Air.
2: Yeah, I like Con Air.
3: What about The Rock?
2: I like The Rock.
3: Welcome to The Rock. No?
4: I mean, that wasn't him, but I mean, it was a good movie.
2: I'm all in on it anyway.
4: He's got range. He's got range.
2: He's got range. Face
4: he's
2: off.
4: He's got range.
2: Wasn't he in Face Off?
3: What about, didn't he
4: what
3: win?
4: What you guys? We're all on the same page. We like Nick Cage.
2: Jonas is the hater. Jonas is the hater.
3: Yeah, well, if Nick Cage asked to host an afternoon show today, Jonas would be on all fours looking
1: back. That's right.
4: Hey, Petros.
1: Shaking my ass.
3: Flipping his hair.
2: That's so good.
4: Petros, have you ever been asked to do a field sobriety test?
3: I don't remember. No, I blew for a guy once, and that was under.
1: Careful.
4: That's We're gonna have to.
2: You don't have to dump that. Hey, no,
1: Petros,
2: you don't.
1: Petros
2: no,
1: doesn't have one of those.
2: You got to blow in a breathalyzer.
3: Yeah, he had one of those.
2: That's perfectly legal.
3: Did
2: you dump that?
5: Heck no.
2: Petros, you dump that?
1: Petros doesn't like that sort of humor.
2: Yeah, you don't have
1: Cut
2: to dump that. Good.
3: Okay.
2: You got to blow in a breath.
4: Okay,
2: that's,
4: so
2: that's your good.
4: Jonas, you're good. Jonas, tell your story to Petros
1: okay.
4: and as it relates to Tony Romo.
1: All right, so I got pulled over. I was driving back. I got pulled over. I was with my girlfriend at the time, and they, you know, asked, you
3: We're
1: know,
3: the Lizzies.
1: Like, you know, they thought I'd been Lizzies. Drinking because I reached down
2: Here,
1: to change the radio or something in my truck, and I swerved a little bit, so they popped me. They pulled me over, and they put me through the field sobriety test, and I performed so poorly. I was sober. I performed so poorly that they gave me the breathalyzer afterwards. And we were just sort of discussing how, look, those field sobriety tests are
3: pretty
1: little,
3: hard.
1: They're a little difficult.
3: And you got to be kind of a yogi to get through it.
1: And I'm not.
3: I watch a lot of body cam videos. The field sobriety test is not, except for the eyeball one where they can tell when your eye is shaking, you know, when they move their finger back and forth. Like the standing up stuff and the walking around stuff and all that, it's not as much about the performance. Although if you're all wobbling around and you're super drunk, obviously they can tell. But it's more about the instructions, right? The instructions are pretty weird, like stop. 1 foot in front of the other, 17, count until I tell you, like all these different
2: Say
3: things.
2: Say the alphabet backwards.
3: Right. It's all
2: you
3: about.
2: You can't do it.
3: It's all about the instructions, and trying to follow the instructions and keeping that at the forefront as opposed to like the actual, oh, you know, this person has incredible balance. You know, like they're not, it's not like a, you know, a combine.
2: Right.
3: Where they're going to run you through like the cone drill. But that's, I think that that's what I mean, just keep that in mind next time you get pulled over.
2: I was told by my people, if you're getting out of the car to do a sobriety field test, it's a wrap.
3: Usually that's the case.
2: That's
3: but
2: what,
3: I got out and
2: no
3: I blew
2: winning.
3: For the guy.
2: Unless
3: but you know, they
2: you
3: have
2: blow.
3: You no matter what, you know, if you
2: right.
3: say you don't want to do it, then you're suspended.
2: You're going
3: for a
2: in.
3: Year.
2: Yeah. Yeah.
3: Your license
2: your
3: is
2: license,
3: going to be suspended.
2: Out of there.
3: Basically, yep. if they want to pull you over. And I, this is nothing against law enforcement. I respect law enforcement, but if they want to pull you over, they will find a reason and then they just start from there.
1: Yeah.
3: Usually it's window tint.
1: Yes.
3: And they'd be like, this is an illegal tint.
2: Or tell
3: Oh, look, you got a warrant. Oh, you know, and then it's on. Oh, Lincoln Riley's at the podium. Or is this a replay from yesterday? Gotta be a replay.
1: Yeah.
2: Yeah, it's a replay.
3: Nice tie pin, dork.
2: Dang. Anyway. Brady had a long conversation about Notre Dame versus USC with him, you know.
4: We actually didn't. We were just talking about that.
3: Yeah. I saw Cody Kessler at the Mountain West Media Day, because that's the only one I got invited to.
2: Oh.
3: And he was being like, well, Notre Dame could have done this. And Notre Dame. I was just like, dude, just go away. Notre Dame just did a $20 million deal for their patch, where every Big 12 team's patch gets them $1 million a year, roughly. Notre Dame just came over the top with $20 million to beat out Ohio State's $18 million that they announced yesterday. And people still say, like, oh, Notre Dame's desperate. They need this. They need that. No, they're still the number one brand in college football. And it would behoove USC to play them every
4: year. Add to that is just to differentiate between Ohio State. Ohio State's putting the Chase bank patch on every single athletics jersey. It's just the football jerseys at Notre Dame. Which is
3: well, and
4: kind of a
3: the,
4: boss move.
3: And the entire field is going to say SoFi, right?
2: Which means the
3: 20, 20
2: no,
3: to 20.
4: Which is, so just to give you the backstory on this, SoFi's wanted to get involved for a while, but they couldn't, or trying to kind of figure out the right way of doing it because there's no advertisements inside Notre Dame Stadium. So this ended up being the solution, but it's taken a while to get to this point. So it's kind of cool to see them step up with a big commitment like that.
3: It's great, and it's a great great. As long as Notre Dame has their own TV deal, I mean, it's kind of a moot point. But I've always thought it was interesting that Notre Dame and Michigan, I don't know if Michigan's changed, but that, ever since the last time I was there, that it was pointed out to me, look at this place, has no advertising anywhere around. It's just the M and then full Michigan indoctrination. And yeah. But then you look at the jersey and the Jumpman's on there, and you're like, "Whoa, it's kind of a moot point."
4: Yeah. Well, I was going to ask you though about this, because like the Big 12 deal, every team gets $1 million from Monster. However, it doesn't prohibit them from actually adding additional sponsors.
3: BYU, you're getting to the point.
4: It looks like they're going to be NASCAR jerseys at some point, right? Is that where we're going with this? Like, are you a fan of this? Do you look at this and just go, "All right, now we're." You know, like Jonas kind of whoring ourselves out. Is that the whole situation here?
3: Well, I mean, if there's money to be made, and I mean, the whole thing's about advertising in the first place. I don't see. I mean, it's a business, and a big part of business is advertising. And I think it's cool that Notre Dame doesn't have anything up. I don't think most people notice that. When they watch a game on TV, or even if they've been to South Bend to a game, I think you have to point that out to people and say, look, there's no metrics commercial. You know, there's nothing up here. It's just a stadium that's empty like it would have been in the 50s, you know, of that kind of promotion. And once you realize that, I guess you think it's kind of cool, but I think it's something that escapes most people, like Dodger Stadium. I worked for the Dodgers, you know, for many, many years, or with the Dodgers. For many years, the O'Malley family that owned the Dodgers, I mean, they didn't have a lot of advertising up or anything like that. They had the 76 and all that, but the walls of the stadium. And the new ownership is one of the great ownership groups. I think we could all agree they've done the best job possible with the L.A. Dodgers since buying it, the Guggenheim group. And they love advertising. They got advertising up the ass. They sold the field rights, Uniqlo Field, which is a Japanese clothing brand. You know, it's a business and people are in it to make money. But it is kind of funny to say, we don't do any advertising, and then you slap a patch on there. It's like, okay, well, you do advertising. You just limit it like the O'Malley's used to back in the day. But for me, the biggest indicator is that the Notre Dame brand is still the strongest in the sport. And when people talk about what Notre Dame should or shouldn't do, they should remember the patch and the TV deal.
1: Yeah. Well,
3: and Brady.
1: Yeah. I would agree with that. Petros, always a fun ride. We appreciate it. Get him on X.
2: How much does he cost, Petros, on the open market? What is he going for? What is he going for?
3: Jonas?
2: Yeah.
3: Well, I mean, you know, like the advertising, you know, it'd be better if you didn't see it everywhere.
1: You again, huh?
3: You know, I mean, I see the SoFi patch on Notre Dame, but what is this SoFi Stadium crap?
1: Oh, God. Yeah. Hey, listen, man, I get around. I don't know what to tell you.
3: It's just for football? Notre Dame lacrosse isn't going to be rocking the SoFi?
1: Apparently not.
4: No, that's correct. It's just football.
3: That's impressive.
1: Yeah.
3: USC
1: yeah.
3: has no patch.
4: They'll get one.
3: Grinder.
1: Yeah. Hey, didn't the Clippers have Bumble a couple years ago?
3: Yeah, there's but now they have Visit there. Rwanda.
1: Yes.
4: Is that true?
3: Yeah. But it's not just tourism? About going. It's not just about going to Rwanda, Brady. You can also order, you know, coffee. And
4: that's nice.
3: Safila ware.
1: Petros, we will do it again next week, and we didn't even talk LeBron this week, so everything is safe in the world.
3: Get to the chopper.
1: Yeah. Here he is, the great Petros Papadakis, the co-host of the Petros and Money Show, which you can hear on AM 570 LA Sports, Fox College Football Analyst, and a Wednesday tradition here on this show. It is Two Pros and a Cup of Joe here on Fox Sports Radio. The shenanigans will continue next here on FSR. 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
13: For the most part, things are looking good this morning. No problems on 22 or 78. On the turnpike, seeing delays at the Lehigh Tunnel. Southbound tube is closed for road work. Two-way traffic in the northbound lanes. Also dealing with a number of road closures due to storm damage. Weisenberg Township, 863, closed in both directions between Danner Road and Loghouse Road due to a down pole. In Easton, 611 closed between Esquihoning Street and Smith Avenue due to a down tree and wires. Also 611 closed between Frost Hollow Road and Fritchie Hill Road. I'm Christy O'Brien.
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17: 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This is what we're talking about at Von Toon Farms. 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

0: Two Pros and a Cup of Joe, Fox Sports Radio. LeVar Arrington, Brady Quinn, Jonas Knox with you here. Coming up in about, well, we'll call it 12 minutes from now, we are going to have another edition of The Leftovers. That'll be yours right here on FSR. God, I want that so bad. How do you do it? How do you make it? Like, Brady, have you seen that? LeVar's got a custom fit, like emoji reaction on his iPhone where it's him. I just don't know how you do it.
1: No, I brought attention to that like months ago when he first brought it out. You never really reacted to it, Jonas. So are you just now seeing this?
0: Yeah, I was talking to him about it during the break, and I'm like, man, I want one of those so bad. Like, I don't know. How do you make those?
2: First, you have to have an iPhone, not a flip phone from 2003.
3: Oh. That would help. Okay. That would help. Okay. You do have to have a more updated technology to
0: That's
3: do it.
0: That's what it is. Yeah. All right.
3: But he's loyal. So, you know, it's always nice to.
0: I got my Motorola. Yeah. That's what I rock. That's what I got. I just want one. I think it's really fun.
3: Nice.
0: It's fun for everybody. All right. So we've talked obviously a lot of football here on the subject of the sponsorships on the jerseys and the patches. This is just going to be where we're at moving forward. Correct. I think Major League Baseball started doing this. The NBA started doing this.
1: I mean, dude, once the Yankees did it, that was like, oh, okay. If the Yankees are doing it, then I guess we can, right?
0: There used to be in WWE, there used to be where Vince McMahon had this thing, like he wanted the canvas to be blank. Like just like the canvas has got to be blank on the ring. Like we don't want to have anything get in the way. If you watch an event now, it is littered with advertising. I mean, it's all over the place. And it used to be the joke, like minor league baseball, you would just see all the advertisement on the walls. And Petros is right. You go to a ballpark now and it's everywhere. Anywhere you can get any sort of revenue or dollars or anything to come along with whatever you're promoting on television, like people are just going to run to it. So good for Notre Dame, man. They're getting paid.
3: And that $20 million goes all to the football program.
1: Well, what's interesting is I don't necessarily know that. I mean, I think it'd be safe to say it goes to the athletic department. But what I think is interesting is this conversation actually was brought up in regards to Pat Kraft and Penn State and just the decisions that you have to make as an athletic department. Because there's concern for some of these schools that, you know, it's hard if you have football not to want to invest so many resources into football because it makes more money. Like more often than not, if you have a football program, you know, that's the one sport you 100% can bank on is going to make money. Just because you have men's and women's basketball, it doesn't mean that you're actually profitable. So when you're looking at where these athletic departments want to put a lot of their money and funding into and try to grow it, you know, like any other business, you'd want to do it in the things that you're profitable in. It's hard to want to put money into a business if it's not making money. I think that's pretty easy for everyone to understand. And so there's a thought for some of these schools, like, can you be really good at both? And it's proving to be incredibly difficult because you've got basketball rosters, at least in men's basketball, that may be close to $20 million now. And you have football rosters that are $50 million, $60 million. I mean, the price keeps going up year over year over year. It's why people keep saying this isn't sustainable. Whether you're trying to support one sport or both, it's not sustainable. And what's happening now is schools are kind of forced to pick their lane. And if you're a school that, again, is known as a blue blood in football, you're probably not going to be supporting basketball quite as much. And if you're a school that's known more for basketball, if you want to compete and you want to put 20, 25 million into your roster – or 30 million, depending on what that price is going to be coming into, you know, this year, it's going to be hard for you to compete in football. So that's ultimately what a lot of athletic directors are dealing with. You know, Pat Kraft had talked about it, and I think there's been many others that have voiced their concern and frustration. And it's one of the reasons why, you know, there is legislation that could very well get approved today to help put a cap on some of the stuff and create a little bit more guardrails around it. As everyone's trying to, you know, figure out what the future of college sports looks like.
3: There's a lot going on, man. I'll t- tell you that.
0: You got Adidas now.
3: We do.
0: How's See it that? Look? Have they seen any, have you seen any previews of it? How's it look? Is it,
1: I mean, they better not mess it up. They better not mess it up. I'll be so mad if they do anything.
3: They did the displays. Uniform. You got to see it in person, Q, didn't you? You saw the displays of the uniforms. They what did the displays. About? The wherever the displays are of all of the teams with their uniforms.
1: It's about media day?
3: Yeah.
1: Buddy, I am down in a dungeon. Okay. Oh. Do you want me to explain to you how this works?
3: Oh.
1: I walk into the lobby and then I go down a long flight of stairs. And then after that flight of stairs, I go down another long flight of stairs.
3: Oh.
1: And I am in a dark room for hours upon hours, just waiting for people to come in, players, coaches. We sit down, have nice conversation. But I live in a dungeon for the next 3 days.
3: Oh.
1: That's my life.
3: I'm sorry to hear that.
0: Hey, man.
1: No, it's actually really fun. Like, it reminds me of the old days, just like quarterback room. I mean, like when I first got to Cleveland, like you would get up so early and be in there early watching tape, working out, whatever. And then you'd be back after practice and everything else, watch it. You would barely ever see the sun practice if it was outside.
3: Okay.
1: If you didn't practice outside that day, you would not see the sun because you were there before rose and you were, you know, still there after it went down. And it reminds me of those days. And I think of those days fondly. I loved everything that encompassed playing football, including the preparation.
3: Nice.
1: Like that was one of my favorite things about it.
3: Nice.
0: Yeah.
1: So it's kind of cool. It kind of takes me back to that. Okay. And plus I'm asking a lot of these guys too, because I'm helping out with that little middle school team. I'm asking them a lot about too, like, hey, what do you think about this? Or what do you think about this? And I've got some good advice.
3: Yeah. Okay. That's dope. That's okay. I used to be in the green room, the avocado room, drawing up plays with Urban.
1: No, you can't be in there. That's for slappery. There's too much slappiness going on.
3: There is a lot of slappiness.
1: Yeah.
3: But he drew up a couple plays that worked really well.
1: It is
3: Urban Meyer 1, 2, and 3.
1: It is fun to talk to defensive guys about offensive scheme because you guys are just like wowed by some stuff. Sometimes you're like, it's fairly basic for us. You know, you want to see how I can do with this? I'll build out a whole thing.
3: You hear how he just called us basic? You heard?
0: I don't know. I don't know what's gotten into him today.
3: I feel like the best coaches are defenders. They're former defenders. Yeah. So I feel like.
1: Okay. Well, you just mentioned Urban Meyer. He was special teams and offense.
3: Yeah, that's cool. Special teams is like defense. Yep. Special teams is more defense than it is offense.
1: Coach is more offensive minded.
3: Nah, he's more defense.
1: They coach wide receivers.
3: We claim them. There's a lot of guys that coach different positions that come from a different
1: side
3: of the
1: ball. Not accurate. I don't think he coached defense maybe at all in his career.
3: We got him.
1: All right. Let's see.
3: Down low, Urban. Reach. Down low.
0: Maybe he did.
3: Reach down low.
0: All right.
1: Okay, we get Patricia then. He called plays for like 1 year.
3: You can have him. You can have him. You can have Patricia. Yeah, we'll give you him.
1: Fair. I mean, even though he won Super Bowls as a defensive coordinator.
3: Up top, Patricia.
1: I'm just saying, we get him, and he's won a national championship as a defensive coordinator.
3: We're going to take
1: him
3: on
1: offense.
3: We're going to take the head coach, the greatest head coach of all time. We're going to take him. Both.
1: Okay, I'll take Bill Walsh then.
3: Both at college and
1: pro. I'll take Andy Reid.
3: Ooh. Yeah, you can have Andy Reid. Offensive lineman.
1: Bill Walsh, Andy Reid. I'll keep going.
3: But I'm going to take Mr. Vandy Camps himself, and I'm going to take Nick Saban.
4: Sticks, picks.
1: That's fine.
3: That trumps everything you could throw out
1: there. I'll take Paul Bear Bryant.
3: Yeah. I don't recall what he was.
1: Newt Rockne.
3: It's too long ago.
1: Keep going?
3: That's too long ago. I'm going defense.
1: I mean, Newt Rockne credit with a forward pass.
3: Yeah. Well, because he knew from the defensive side why they needed to. He's a defensive
1: line. But here's the thing. The defensive side was like, wow. You can do that?
3: No, you're right.
1: You can throw it forward?
3: You are right. We do. We are a little Neanderthalish.
1: That's okay.
3: We enjoy that though.
1: Yeah.
3: You saw how I protected y'all on the streets, the mean streets of the Tenderloin region, you know.
1: I mean, I do like how you went into dad mode, and
3: for all of you,
1: bro. I'm kind of big. I'm kind of like I'm still on your side. Like,
3: it don't matter. It don't even matter.
0: And I grew up around drug addicts, so I'm
3: fine. To Lorena, you're too close to the curb. Move over.
1: Like, Jonas is small, though.
3: Jonas,
1: I do feel like Jonas could have got.
3: Jonas, stay in the shade. His ass
1: could have gotten filleted in that Tenderloin district.
3: Ah, they would have got him.
0: Please.
1: They would have
3: treated him like doing radio hosts.
1: You know what they would have done? They would have jumped on that bike. They would have.
0: Not with these wrist grenades.
4: Hey, come over here and get some of this. We get 3 hours.
1: These wrist grenades? Did you just call your fist wrist grenades?
0: Hey, LaVar, is he going to put some respect on my name or what? At some point today, enough's enough, man.
1: Why are you getting mad at me? It's not, Petros is the one who puts you out like that.
3: We got, hey man, look, I'm going to put you on the pickup truck because we got to go, all right? 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
16: For the most part, we're looking good this morning. Seeing delays 33 northbound between 248 and Tandemi due to road work. No problems on 22 or 78. Still dealing with the number of road closures due to last night's storms. Lower Saucon, Riverside Drive closed between Jefferson Avenue and East Reddington Road. Easton, 611 closed between Nesquehoning Street and Smith Avenue. Also closed in both directions between Frostheller Road and Fritchie Hill Road. And in Stroudsburg, 611 is closed in both directions between Greenbrier Road and Godfrey Bridge Drive. I'm Christy O'Brien.
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29: I say this again. 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
0: Two pros and a cup of Joe here on Fox Sports Radio. LeVar Arrington, Brady Quinn, Jonas Knox with you. We'll be back on the air coming up tomorrow. Same time, same place, 6 a.m. Eastern time, 3 o'clock Pacific. 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
0: All right, Larray, what do we got?
2: That was pretty fast, Var.
3: That was pretty good, right?
2: I'm impressed.
3: Thank you.
2: Yeah.
3: Thank you.
2: Anyways, I got a wild story for you boys.
3: All right.
2: Last week, a 32-year-old nurse trekked 10 miles down Montana's tallest mountain after he completely impaled himself with a trekking pole. So he slipped on rocks and he drove the pole through his back and it was sticking 8 inches out of his torso.
3: Oh.
2: Now, he is a nurse and he knew he didn't hit any vital organs, so
3: just
2: he
3: keep
2: left
3: it in
2: the
3: there.
2: Pull in and he took that 6.5 hour hike down the mountain because he didn't want to call for one of those expensive helicopter rides.
1: Wait, so you get charged for those? That's not like covered by your insurance if you're
3: it should be covered by your insurance.
2: Definitely not covered.
1: Right? Huh. It's not covered?
2: Not covered. Oh, even ambulance bills are expensive.
3: Yeah, they are.
1: I always thought insurance covered that stuff.
3: It does. It's what your insurance policy covers, though. I mean, if he didn't have insurance, he took the physical challenge.
2: Yep. He denied
3: Six
2: the
3: hours.
2: Airlift. Yep. He denied the airlift. He did have a search and rescue on standby on the phone, and the ambulance is waiting at the bottom of the hill.
0: I mean, for what it's worth, after the Monmouth massacre, when I dislocated my kneecap, I turned down an ambulance ride as well, too. Just want to point that out.
3: Hey, man, Risk Grenades was over here crashing out on the text messages, man.
0: Because you guys, like, she's hiding two dwarfs, and you guys are sending it over like that. There's no way that's real.
1: That's real.
0: That's not real.
3: I didn't think that's so real. At first, but that's real.
0: You know what, back from?
3: Oh, man. Bad back.
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16: For the most part, we're looking good this morning. Seeing delays 33 northbound between 248 and Tandemi due to road work. No problems on 22 or 78. Still dealing with a number of road closures due to last night's storms. Lower Saucon, Riverside Drive closed between Jefferson Avenue and East Reddington Road. Easton, 611 closed between Nesquehoning Street and Smith Avenue. Also closed in both directions between Frostheller Road and Fritchie Hill Road. And in Stroudsburg, 611 is closed in both directions between Greenbrier Road and Godfrey Bridge Drive. I'm Christy O'Brien.
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1: He stacked it in Miami. 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He stacked it in L.A. Now he's stacking it in Philly.
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1: Man, one of the dark secrets nobody's talking about. The Eastern Conference might be better than the Western Conference right now. The Eastern Conference has quietly become the better conference. People aren't even talking about it, but they look at OKC and the Spurs, rightfully so. They're head and shoulders. But the Knicks, Boston, Atlanta, Indiana. I actually think if he went to the Cavs, they would have had the best team in the East.
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4: Hour one on this Wednesday. Morale is high. It's a pizza Wednesday. Dylan responsible for that. We'll get to the menu coming up. We'll talk to Paul Feinbaum a little bit later on. One of our favorite football analysts, Chase Daniel, will join us as well on the program. 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Operator Tyler sitting by. 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
4: 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All right, I'm good with that. Yes, Todd?
6: You introduced us in Midtown Manhattan to some fantastic place that I had never had or tried before, and it was chicken parm pizza. It was like the greatest thing ever.
4: 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It was shaped like a pizza.
6: It's not like a pizza to me. I would consider that a pizza.
4: Okay, it was quality Italian in Midtown.
6: Amazing.
4: And it was a chicken parm-shaped pizza. But it wasn't chicken parm pizza.
6: All right, technicality. But that was fantastic. When you took us out to that place, that was serious stuff.
4: Yeah, great menu there. Paulie, would you check the menu at Quality Italian in Midtown Manhattan?
8: So we're differentiating whether it's chicken parm pizza or pizza with chicken parm on it.
4: No, it's okay. 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

conference. It's not on video. Like, I don't, why the shroud of mystery here? Just tell us what happened. Day one, the Niners could have said, our coach was in a car accident. He's been hospitalized. He's got broken bones, a broken nose. We will give you an update. It's not life-threatening. Another car was involved in this, and that person did not sustain any injuries. So it metastasized into this bigger story. It didn't have to be. Just tell us what happened. Accidents happen all the time. But this is a head coach as he's going into training camp. I don't even know, is he going to be available for all of training camp? I mean, that's all I'm concerned about. I don't need to know anything else. I know that he said he dropped his phone and he was looking down and then he ran into another car. Okay, let the police tell me that, if they choose to tell me that. All I need to know is, if I'm a Niner fan, football fan, oh, Kyle Shanahan was in a car accident. Okay, not life-threatening injuries. Okay, he's going to miss 10 days. Okay, and then he can come back and he can talk about his injuries and that nobody was hurt. The initial report was it was the other driver's fault, which Kyle Shanahan did clear that up. But I don't know why there, and unless he doesn't feel comfortable being on camera with the injuries, I'm fine with that. But if you tell us that, oh, I'm fine with it. It just became more of a, okay, cover up, maybe not full disclosure, whatever it is, you made it more of a story than it needed to be. And hopefully this is it as we move into training camp. And he'll be able to coach this year. But training camp open for business, and so are the Philadelphia Eagles. They signed up Jalen Carter to a big deal, and he is literally a big deal. I was talking about, you know, like Vita Vea. I love nose tackles. I got to start my defense with that. Everybody focuses on the edge. Man, I want it right in the middle. I got to have somebody there. And I'll go back to John Randall, Warren Sapp. I mean, there's so many great players. You know, Chris Jones made a name for himself, Aaron Donald. There's a lot of these players, or it feels like there's more of these players, because I think defensive coordinators realize if I can put pressure up the middle, I'm really disrupting your offense. And Jalen Carter got a big deal. You also have the Baker Mayfield situation. He's looking for a new deal, and it looks like he's going to play this season out and become a free agent. But I started to look at the numbers here, and even when this is a couple of years ago, and I like Baker Mayfield. You know, it's strange to be a Heisman winner, be the number one pick, and have a chip on your shoulder. But he will have a chip on his shoulder the rest of his career. And I understand it, because he had success with Cleveland, made the playoffs. Then he had the shoulder injury. Then you bring in OBJ, which I thought was terrible, not because I don't like OBJ. It's now I have to make sure he gets his touches. And I thought Jarvis Landry was a better receiver for Baker Mayfield. OBJ needs to show that he's OBJ. And I thought Baker, you know, was probably going to him, looking to him more than he needed to. That's beside the point. But he gets kicked to the curb. He's in Carolina. He's running the scout. He's on the scout defense in Carolina. Him and Sam Darnold are in Carolina. Forgotten. Kicked to the curb. Given a football timeout. You got the Rams situation, which probably did help him understand the quarterbacking position with Sean McVay. And then all of a sudden, you replace Tom Brady. And you lead them to the playoffs. And more than just that, so this is since 2023, when he joined the Buccaneers. He ranks first in games started in all NFL quarterbacks. He's third in passing yards. He's second in passing touchdowns. He is tied for fifth in fourth quarter comebacks. He is tied for ninth in QB wins. His cap hit was $26 million. He also helped Liam Cohen and Dave Canales get head coaching jobs. They were offensive coordinators for him. He's a bargain right now. I don't know what he's asking for.

0: But I would think if you signed that 3-year, $100 million deal, which we thought it would be $35 million. I thought that that was the sweet spot. It's that second or third time around for a quarterback, like Sam Darnold. He said, don't price yourself out of a job. Get a job. Be a starter because you're team friendly. And look what happened with Sam Darnold. Baker Mayfield's going to get paid. Now, you want to pay him 3 years, $150 million, $120 million guaranteed, whatever it's going to be. I mean, this is a division that is up for grabs. And if you're Tampa, you might lose Vita Vea, and that's a big loss too. But with Baker Mayfield, the numbers are there. He put up good numbers, came in and replaced Tom Brady. Tough position to walk into, but he did it. Now the question is he going to, now I think he's got a stance here, at least his agent does. We're not going to negotiate once the season starts. And you hear this a lot. That doesn't mean there won't be negotiations going on. Baker Mayfield's not going to be talking about it. And neither will the Buccaneers. But he'll be a valuable commodity if he plays. Now, he only had 26 touchdown passes, I believe, last year. But I think he had mid-40s, 41 maybe, 42 a couple of years ago. Now, he's had good receivers. But Baker Mayfield looks like he is going to play this season out and then take his chances. Yeah, Paul.
1: It does feel like the timing of those last two seasons is what prevents the contract. 41 touchdowns in 2024. He was a 72% passer. He did everything, 4,500 yards. Last year, he just cooled off a little bit. And it's one of those things like the Bucs are playing the wait-and-see thing, which is understandable, 26 touchdowns.
0: You know, once again, he's valuable. He's valuable with the right team, right situation. And I get it, you know. Going to have a chip on your shoulder the rest of your career. Even when you're around him, he walks around, even in Tahoe, he walks around like he's got a chip on his shoulder. It's like, hey, easy, man. it's a pro-am golf tournament. You know, you're not playing in the playoffs. Yeah, Paul.
1: I think we brought this up a couple of years ago. He should actually get a Lay's potato chip deal and start the season with the ad right on the shoulder.
0: Well, you know, they're putting logos on jerseys. So maybe you could get a Lay's potato chip patch on there. That was interesting yesterday. Ohio State announced that they have a sponsorship deal where they'll have a patch on all of their uniforms. And it's, I think, 17, 18 million. Notre Dame then quickly followed up and said, not so fast. Ours is more valuable than yours. Illinois is involved in this. The Big 12 is involved in this. You're looking for any stream of revenue. Whatever it is, you're looking for this. UNLV's basketball coach, Josh Pastner, came out and said, hey, somebody want to pony up, and I think it was like $19 million, you can own the basketball team here. And then I talked about this a couple of days ago. I said, if I'm a billionaire and I can't buy a team, can I buy a college football team? Can I run a college football team as, you know, the sole source of revenue here? Like, what is my price tag to be that person for, let's throw out Ohio State? Like, how much would you pay to run Ohio State football? But what kind of power do you have? Because if you're an owner of an NFL team, you have power. If I'm putting up $50 million, how much power do I have? Am I more powerful than the athletic director? Am I more powerful than the coach? Can I decide who plays and who doesn't? This is my money. And that, I hope we're not headed in that direction. But we could be, because it feels like everything is on the table. Everything has a price tag now. But Notre Dame, they're going to have a patch. And I know we get caught up in, oh, you can't do that. You can't stain these jerseys. Well, the Yankees did it to the pinstripes. Everybody's doing it. The Dodgers, you know, everything's open for business. Everything has a price tag. And I look at the Premier League. Like, you'll see an old clip of David Beckham, and then he's got Sharp written across his chest there. That's the sponsor. I mean, They have advertising. They're not even kidding. Like, you have to go, what kid is that? Oh, that's Manchester City. Oh, okay. Can't really see it. Yes, Todd.
2: I'm only half joking here, but tongue in cheek, is there ever going to be any price that's so exorbitant that they would change the name of the team and now the product of the company is the team?
0: Like the Dunkin' Donuts Celtics?
2: Yeah, like the Boston Dunkin' Donuts. You lose the Celtics. You're not the Astros anymore. You're 7-Eleven or whatever.
0: Well, the Premier League teams aren't, you know, it's not sharp. It's, you know, it'll be Manchester United. But the sponsorship is there for everybody to see. It's just the crest where you go, what team? That's West Ham. Oh, okay. I didn't know that. I don't think we'll get to that point, but I wonder, and there's a size in college football of how large or small the patch can be. It might be 4 inches by 4 inches. Yeah, Paulie.
1: I do have one example. I had to double check this in my head, but MLS, the New York Red Bulls, they named their team the New York Red Bulls because of the sponsor. So it was a early sponsorship. It was like their inception. So that's an example. They paid for the nickname. So that's an example where Fritzy's right.
0: Yes, Dylan.
3: Yeah, if that does happen in college football, it's just going to be a bunch of financial services companies playing each other.
0: Yeah. Well, Ohio State was like J.P. Morgan Chase,
1: right?
0: Something like that.
1: Let's go, hedge funds.
0: All right, let me take a break. We'll settle on a poll question. Phone calls always welcome. We'll be busy in the second hour talking football, top of the hour with Chase Daniel and Paul Feinbaum. Always great to talk to Paul. He'll join us in the final hour of the program. Just getting started on this Wednesday. We're back after this Dan Patrick Show. Z-Kleiner, Z's. They should have like five Z's. Z-Z-Z-Z-E-C-L-I-N-E-R. Like you could snooze there. 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
8: A better life with Dr. Sanjay Gupta.
9: They say consistency is key, but sometimes you just got to switch it up. A new study out of Harvard School of Public Health found that varying your exercise routine could add years to your life. What exercise someone did didn't matter much. What did matter was that all the exercises together worked all the muscle groups in their body. Now, an added benefit to changing things up is it can help you push through the plateau effect. That's when your body gets so efficient at doing something that you actually stop getting better at it. And we know from previous research that specializing in any one sport at a young age can make someone actually more prone to injury. And as experts we talk to point out, Even elite athletes switch up things with their workouts, making sure to target strength, cardio, flexibility, balance, and doing that every single week. I'm Dr. Sanjay Gupta, helping you live a better life.
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3: Play of the day coming up. Settle on a poll question. Phone calls always welcome. Aaron Rodgers got a little podium time, and I like how he's getting it out of the way. He's back for one more year, and he explained how he came up with his decision.
11: I thought last year might be it, and then Mike got hired, and I talked to the wife, and she said, you can do one more year. So I said, well, see if it works out, and then it kind of all came together.
3: Okay, that's it. Talk to the wife. Why are you got scrunchy face there, Todd?
12: Talk to the mysterious wife that no one knows what where she is or what she looks like or if she even exists. Talk to the wife. And he's someone that's so independent and vaccines, what I'm going to do, what I'm not going to do. I'm an ayahuasca. I'm in a cave somewhere. He's got this long storied Hall of Fame career and someone he's been with a year, year and a half or whatever. I don't know when they started dating or how long they've been married, if they're even married. And he's going to say the wife is deciding when his career is going to end. Fascinating.
3: Well, he just got married.
12: It's all very fascinating to me.
3: Yeah, but he just got married, so it's not like he had to run this by anybody else before. When you get married and the time, are you going to live in Pittsburgh? Is he going to be kind of commuting back and forth? Is she going to be in Malibu? I understand that.
12: A lot of power to give the new wife. Like, she's going to decide when Aaron Rodgers' career is over. That's
3: Todd,
12: wild.
3: Happy wife, happy life.
12: Yes.
3: Yeah. I can't imagine your wife is happy.
13: Wow.
12: She's a little depressed sometimes.
13: Overall?
3: Yes.
12: Just in general. She does rule the roost, though. Like she said, like, you know, today's your last day with the Dan Patrick Show. We'd have to have a conversation at the end of the show.
3: I have no problem listening to my wife. And if she said, yeah, go ahead and play, I have no problem with that. I mean, Giselle told Tom Brady, come home. Tom said, no, I'm going to play. We saw how that happened, how that worked out. I have no problem with that. I asked the wife, see what she said. Like, once you get married, you know, it's teamwork there. So he has to have teamwork at home, and then you can have teamwork with the Pittsburgh Steelers. Yes, Todd.
12: But it's not really teamwork because he's basically saying, she said, that's the end. He didn't say, I wanted to play, or I'm thinking about playing, or there's a chance I'd come back after this year if I do well. This is my last year. The wife said so.
3: Oh, you think she ordered him to play, that he didn't want to?
12: He didn't say it in so many words, but he's basically saying, you know, blame her if you miss Aaron Rodgers in the 2028 season. The wife said I couldn't play.
3: Yes, Paul.
14: Fritzy, is there any chance you're taking Aaron Rodgers' statement too literally and is a throwaway line, hey, I'm a married guy now, I'm going to say what married guys say, and he really made the decision himself?
12: I would hope it was somewhat tongue-in-cheek or he's having a little fun with it. Because if it's on any way, shape, or form that like the decision was made by her, that's kind of weak. That's all I'm saying.
3: Yes, Marvin.
15: But I'm not saying she had the final decision, but being married, and Fritzy should know this, you run everything by your spouse, no matter what, for the most part, right?
3: Not everything.
15: I said for the most part.
3: For the most part.
12: But this is NFL career, though. There's different levels of this. It's like she can't, you know, I wanted to go hang out with the guys, but she said, you know, I've been doing that too much, so poker night's canceled, maybe next week, guys. This is his NFL career, Hall of Fame career, Super Bowl champion, one of the greatest that's ever done it. And, you know, maybe he saw what happened with Giselle and Tom Brady. It's like, oh, I don't want to deal with that mess. She said, I can't play. That's it.
3: Maybe he was just having a little fun, Todd.
12: I take things a little literally. I got a little worked up by that when I heard about this story.
3: Oh, I know. And you always jump to the negative aspect.
12: I do. I don't like that about myself. I'm working on it.
3: No, you're not.
12: I'm not working on it at all.
3: Yes, Marvin.
15: Fritzy acted like he tells Mrs. Fritz, hey, I'm going to do whatever I want to do whenever I want to do it. That's what it comes off like. Why would you ask your wife anything?
3: You were so dependent on your wife. I can't believe that you are not siding with Aaron Rodgers.
12: Whatever you think about how dependent I am on my wife, you can multiply that by like 17. She's got all the passwords. Like I have no idea. Like if I had to take money out of the bank, I don't even know where she's hiding everything.
3: If she left for a week, you would die.
12: I would be ordering a lot of food. I know where the pizza place and the Chinese place is. But if I had to withdraw money from an account, I couldn't even tell you where to start.
3: And then, you know, we're coming back from commercial break. And Todd goes, hey, I don't know if this has ever happened to you at a restaurant and you get your food, your entree, and the waiter comes over and says,
12: how are first bites, guys? How are first bites? What is that about? Besides the fact that that's a weird thing to ask, we had just gotten our food, so I don't even really have a chance yet to decide if the rigatoni a la vodka is everything that I had in mind that I envisioned when I ordered it. But it's just an odd thing to say. You know, refill my water, do bring the bread with the olive oil and all that stuff. How are first bites? Why are they saying that? Are they instructed to say that, or he came up with that himself? Is that like mandatory when you're getting training to be a waiter at that restaurant?
3: I've never heard it before.
12: It wasn't that fancy a restaurant that I was at. I don't spend that kind of money that the guy is asking me about my first bites.
3: I have never heard that before. Usually you'll get cooked to your satisfaction. How's everything? That's it. Yeah, Paul.
14: It does feel like most waiters and waitresses are told to come over early in the meal after the plates are set down to check if they need something, a fork, a ketchup, whatever it may be. But first bites is a new phrase. That's what's bothering Todd.
12: Yes, it made me cringe. It gave me like little weird negative goosebumps. I like the positive, good feeling goosebumps. This was like, what did he just ask us? I didn't say, I almost said that out loud. Sometimes you think of something so loudly in your head, you're afraid you may actually say it like Tourette's or something. I almost said like first bites. That would have been terrible if I would have said that to the waiter.
3: Everything bothers you. It does.
12: Just give me a couple of minutes to chew here. It's like, I'll let you know how second and third bites are. First bites, you know, I don't know. It's not like a first impression. Sometimes things change.
3: Just say, all good here.
12: He could have just said, you know, how is things? Did I leave out anything? You guys have everything you need? I'll refill your water. He doesn't first bites.
3: You are the same guy who had a problem last week with classic cheese pizza, and you thought Dylan was mailing it in.
12: He kind of half admitted that he just mailed. I've got to make one more pizza. I'll just throw cheese and sauce on
3: there. But there's nothing wrong with cheese pizza.
12: Yeah, but I look for Dylan is very creative. And, you know, we got the arugula this and the pepperoni chicken parm this and a classic cheese pizza. He put the word classic on it to try to dress up the fact that it's cheese, sauce, and dough.
3: Yes, Paul.
14: Dan, going back to first bites, Todd said he was bothered that his meal's being interrupted early. But then he said he wished the waiter would have said, how's everything? Do you need any water? Anything else here? Blah, blah, blah. Instead of say, how is first bites? A shorter question.
12: I just didn't like the phrase first bites. It sounded very forced and like
3: the Raiders' new head coach, Clint Kubiak, spoke with the media and he got it out of the way who his quarterback is right now.
16: There's battles everywhere on the roster. So it's important for me to be fair to the players is to put the best player out there. When we go out to practice tomorrow, Kirk Cousins is the starting quarterback. He's the guy. And he's going to get a ton of reps. And he deserves them because he's played really good football. But I want Fernando and I want Aiden to push him.
3: Yeah, that's it. Good. That's what I said when they got him. Mendoza's not going to be your starting quarterback, at least not right away. Let's see how the season goes. Let's see how healthy everybody is. Let's see if you trade Max Crosby and are you going to stay in a rebuild mode? Do you actually think that you can finish maybe third instead of last place in the AFC West? So I'm going to be fair to a new head coach. And I did see where Tom Brady, it was reported, was very involved in the quarterbacking decision, which is no surprise there that, yes, I don't know how involved you had to be to take Fernando Mendoza, but I like the situation for Mendoza. I'd like for them to get maybe another wideout. I want to make sure the offensive line is good. Ashton Genty, you've got a new center, a veteran center, which I think is, you know, something that's often overlooked, the importance of that. But I think the Raiders have at least some fun. I don't know if I'm going to use the word potential. I think they could be fun this year. And maybe that's okay with them. I'm looking at the toughest schedules in the NFL this upcoming season. The hardest schedule. Now, the reason why I'm bringing this up is because we're already on the Arch Manning watch of who's going to take him, number one. Hardest schedule. Cardinals, Dolphins, Panthers, Commanders, Cowboys. Well, right at the top with the Cardinals, I think, and I had Dylan go back and do some research, and I said, I got the Cardinals over under 3.5 wins. Like, that is historically low. When's the last time somebody had an over-under of 3.5 wins?
17: So the lowest win total ever was the 95 expansion Panthers and Jags. That was 3. Wow. So the Cardinals are now in the number 2 spot all time.
3: Congratulations. But they do have Jeremiah Love. And Jacoby Brissett. He's back in camp. But that's the hardest schedules. Panthers. What if the Panthers ended up with the number 1 pick in the draft? They've got a quarterback. Can you pass up Arch Manning? Keep Bryce Love. You got the Commanders in there. They got their quarterback. Cowboys, they got Dak Prescott. But the Cardinals and the Dolphins are both going to be in business for a quarterback. Cardinals certainly will be. Yeah, Paul.
14: This does feel like an all-time tank year. You got Arch Manning, Dante Moore of Oregon, Julian Say in Ohio State, CJ Carr, Notre Dame. There's now like a group of tank-worthy guys.
3: But if you're the Cardinals, well, I don't know if they're going to try to tank. They may just be the Cardinals. And you know, just don't try to win. You don't have to try to lose. Just don't try too hard. Don't give the ball to Jeremiah Love 30 times a game. Let's save him. Yes, Mark.
15: But then the storyline is, if the Cardinals continue this historically bad run and they have the number 1 pick, will Arch pull an Eli?
3: Mm.
15: That's going to be the storyline going into the draft.
3: Yeah. I understand that. Dylan, what's the poll question for the first hour?
17: Well, we've got a little smattering, Dan. Does your spouse have final say when it comes to big decisions regarding your career? Yes or no? That is from Marvin, who I think I know where he stands on that one.
3: Well, why don't you tell us where you stand on that?
15: Of course.
3: Okay.
15: That's your life partner.
3: Yeah. Sometimes you can give her at least the thought that she is, you know, given the final say so. You know, sometimes you can go, oh, yeah, whatever you think. You decide. Doesn't always have to be that way, but sometimes you can empower somebody without truly crowning them as the final say. Yes, Marvin.
15: No, don't do that.
3: Why?
15: No, you should have the final say, but their input is super important.
3: Yes.
15: Like, look, when I got offered this job by the big German, my wife was like, what are you asking me for? Go take it.
3: What else, Dylan?
17: Would it bother you if your college team sold advertising on their jerseys? Yes or no?
3: I don't have a team, but it wouldn't bother me. As long as we have the colors. I have more of a problem when I tune into a game and I go, I don't know who's playing. Like, I don't know that team. And I get it. You know, you want merchandise, but there are times when I go, are those the Falcons? I'm not quite sure. Yeah, still.
17: It does feel a little bit more nefarious, though, than like the NBA, MLB, et cetera, branding the jerseys, like the college sports angle of it. The first one out of the gates is JP Morgan. Yes. So it's like, I don't know if it's exactly, given how chaotic that whole landscape is right now, does injecting certain money in.
3: But I think we've moved on from, I mean, now there's transparency from the standpoint of, hey, we need to raise money. Who wants to sponsor? You do. Come on down and we'll put your patch on there. I just don't want it to look like a NASCAR suit. I want to make sure that can we at least limit the number of patches that you have? How about, you know, Nike, that patch has been on there. Nobody has a problem with that. Jumpman, Adidas, they've been paying for this for a long time. It's been right there in front of us. It's like, oh, the Nike swoosh. Now you're going to have a hedge fund. Yes, Dylan.
17: Yeah, but obviously, like, they make the jerseys. But that could be a loophole for, like, say, BlackRock. They start making jerseys, and then it's like, hey, we just have our jerseys logo on the jersey.
3: Yeah, but the people who are making my suit for my daughter's wedding, it's not on the outside. You got to open up the vest pocket, and then you see who made it. It's not like on my back it's going to say, you know, throw out some designer here.
17: Prada.
3: No.
17: No, not a Prada guy?
3: Well, I don't know when I'll wear the suit again. So I didn't want to go. She said, hey, would you get a suit? And I said, yeah. Would you get a tuxedo? Yeah. So I had, you know, I had to purchase those. Now, tuxedo, I'll be able to wear numerous occasions. Suit, I don't know the next. I'm not wearing suits anymore on TV. I don't know the next time I'll wear a suit. Tuxedo, there's always events. Yes, Dylan.
17: Yeah, but would you wear the tux still? Like, it's really only useful for weddings or maybe like a gala.
3: Yeah.
17: Would you wear a tux to like a non-black tie wedding?
3: No, because I don't want to look better than, you know, the groom.
17: And you're guaranteeing that would be the case?
3: Or maybe the father of the bride.
17: All right.
3: Yeah. Yes, Todd.
12: When does a big party become a gala?
3: Oh, my God.
12: How do you call something a gala as opposed to just a large get-together?
3: Yes, Paul.
14: Gala often means fundraiser or like bigger event. It infers bigness.
3: Like the Met Gala.
14: Yes.
3: I would wear a tuxedo to the Met Gala.
14: Like an event, not a party. A party happens any week.
3: Yeah. Yes, Todd.
12: On a side note, do sponsors have some kind of parachute when they make a deal? Say I give a school five-year deal, but they, for whatever reason, they get progressively worse, and I don't want my product or company associated with this awful college sports team after 2 or 3 years, even though we signed a five-year deal. Can you get out of that, or should a sponsor be able to get out of that if it's going badly?
3: Why do you always ask questions when, if you Google it, then...
12: I wanted your opinion off the cuff. I'm interested in your opinion. You're very bright.
3: I don't know if somebody...
12: I'm not saying you have the right answer. I just want your opinion. it's not a grade you're going to get.
3: But if you would have said, did you know that you can get out of these sponsorship deals?
12: I don't know.
3: And I would say, I know because you didn't do any research.
12: I did it. I just thought of that question. I thought in the moment that would be interesting to hear you
3: say. So let's say you're sponsoring North Carolina football. And you go, oh, boy. We don't want to spend that kind of money for a team that is expected to win 4 games this year.
12: Well, if you already had put in all that money because Bill Belichick's coming and he's bringing this guy and they're going to be great. And then that's when you made the deal. And now obviously things are going terribly wrong and you want out.
3: I don't know. This is when you look.
12: This is where I say, but should they have the ability to get out? Wouldn't any smart person sitting doing a contract saying, by the way, if you have this record after 3 years, we're done.
3: Todd.
12: I don't think there is an answer to that.
3: Todd, I don't know.
12: That's a fair question. That's a fair response. I asked you, though, should they? That's not a, I don't know, is that the right answer for should they? Should they is your opinion on, yeah, they should be able to get out of that.
3: I can't do this.
14: On a Wednesday?
3: 2 more hours.
12: Someone asks you, should you do something? That I don't know is that the appropriate response. I'm not asking you, like, what's 31 times 68, quick. And then you say, I don't know. I need some time to do that.
3: Sure, they should be able
12: Thank
3: to
12: you.
3: Do
12: Thank you. That's
3: that.
12: All I was looking for. Trying to start up anything?
3: Oh, yeah, you are.
12: I was a little bit.
3: Yes, Dylan.
17: we have sort of seen the reverse of that. Remember when Staples Center became Crypto.com Arena. I think Crypto.com paid like $700 million for 20 years of naming rights. And then Crypto tanked like right afterwards. And they were like, uh-oh.
3: How about we take a break here? All right.
17: I thought that was good.
12: iPods, if you think I was trying to poke you or get you riled up.
3: Todd.
12: That wasn't my intention.
3: I didn't call on you.
12: How are first bites, though, so far? How's this first couple of segments go?
3: You don't get pizza today.
12: No, you can't say that.
3: No,
12: me.
3: I just did.
12: Not on a chicken parm pizza day.
3: You do not.
12: I won't have the
3: cheese. You know what you get?
12: Cheese.
3: You get cheese pizza, and that is it.
17: And I'll ask Todd how his first bites are of cheese pizza.
12: My God, what a nightmare.
3: Let me take a break. Play of the day next.

0: 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Right, Todd? 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
12: If I were to ask you what makes for a good night's sleep, you'd probably say a dark, quiet room, not too many things on your mind. But every night when you go to get some Z's, how often do you really think about the temperature in your bedroom? Temperature may be one of the most underappreciated factors in sleep. That's according to the Senior Vice President of Research and Scientific Affairs at the National Sleep Foundation. We often hear about lights and screens and stress, but even modest changes in temperature and airflow can influence both how quickly you fall asleep and how deeply you stay asleep. most experts will recommend a room temperature of 60 to 67 degrees Fahrenheit. You might also experiment with your sheets and what you actually wear to bed. Play around a bit and see what improves your sleep. You might be delightfully surprised. I'm Dr. Sanjay Gupta, helping you live a better life.
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17: Now long fly ball down the left field line up the bat of Valencia. Gone! It's like slow pitch softball, and it's really hard to hit sometimes. Eduardo Valencia, no problem. Second home run of the night.
0: Tigers Radio Network, the Tigers scored at least one run in every inning they batted. 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If you got that big project coming up, ChatGPT has a new agent for larger projects. A couple of phone calls in here, 877-3DP-SHOW. JW in California. Hey, Jub. J-Dub, what do you have for me?
18: Good morning, sir. 6'2", 225. Dan, I'd like to know, when you get home today and your wife comes up and says, honey, I don't think you should retire, what would you say?
0: She's already said that, but she wouldn't issue a declaration saying, I don't want you to retire. And I think we've had discussions about this, and she said, are you going to be happy? Are you going to be able to watch the show? Are you going to be able to find other things to do? Those are all concerns. Those are legitimate concerns that I have. Ongoing discussion. She even talked to me on Saturday. We were at Saratoga watching the horse racing. And she said, are you going to be able to retire? And I said, I'm going to retire. I don't know if I'm going to do it successfully. I don't know that. But it's been a discussion between us, full disclosure. But she would never say, I don't want you to retire. She would say, and she has said, I want you to be happy. Are you sure this will make you happy? And part of the reason why I got to this point of this was going to be my last contract is I'm going to be close to being 72. And maybe that doesn't sound ancient, but in this business it is. And this is 3 hours every day and it's live. And I want to make sure I'm sharp. And look, you may not notice this. There's little things, you know, Paulie would notice little things, but not that would be big enough where you go, oh, you know, I'm not going to do it anymore. I want to go out where I'm proud of what I'm doing instead of like ESPN. I left ESPN and I wasn't proud of what I was doing. Now, it had nothing to do with my abilities. It just had to do with a mindset. ESPN had changed. I had changed. And I wasn't proud of the last couple of years I did SportsCenter. But here, I do love coming in every single day. I come in on Saturday and Sunday, twice a day. And a lot of it is just walking around. It's just cleaning up stuff. It's, you know, it's a fun building to be in. But my wife would never say that to me. But thank you for asking, because it is at least a topic. But she would never say, I don't want you to retire. Yes, Dylan.
19: What if it was the flip side and she kind of gave you the ultimatum, like, you need to retire now. You have a year and a half left.
0: She wouldn't do that.
19: But hypothetically, would you consider that at all or no?
0: I wouldn't even answer a hypothetical on that. If it was health reasons, and, you know, that was part of the equation, that when I was going through this autoimmune, I did not want to get up and go to work. I was in pain, but then I needed to go to work. I needed to get out of the house. I need to get up. And so it gave me an outlet. And so it was kind of a, you know, a tug of war there. And I was not doing good radio, in my opinion. Good radio wasn't as sharp. I was forgetting things. So I was like, man, I don't want to roll the dice on this. So that's total transparency on how I feel, the conversations I've had with my wife. But I love this show. I love the audience. I love how we've done this for the last 20 years. Will that be hard to give up? Yes, extremely. Because the one thing I miss more than anything is walking around every morning before we get started and saying hello to everybody, investing in your lives, listening to Ray complain about his cubicle, you know, all of those great things. Yeah, Paulie.
1: And I think beyond that, also, if you're retired, semi-retired, when there's a big story, a great story, and you're sitting there, that's got to be like one of those things. I could be sinking my teeth into that. I think that'll also bother someone.
0: Todd in Virginia Beach. Hi, Todd.
3: Morning, DP. Thanks for calling me back.
0: Yep.
3: Long time, first time. 6 foot, a soft 3.5 spins.
0: Soft.
3: Appreciate that. Hey, Paulie, just want to remind you, as I'm sure you're aware, today is Geddy Lee's 73rd birthday. Want to give a big shout out to Geddy Lee. Happy birthday. Marvin, love what you're doing on the show. Big bloop to you, my man. And DP, the real reason I called, want to thank you from all the father and sons out there. My son started listening, watching your show when he was 9 years old. He's 27 now, just got engaged on Memorial Day, and I'm getting choked up, but big shout out to him, my man. I know what you're going through with the wedding situation. I appreciate it from all the father and sons.
0: Oh, thank you, Todd. I appreciate that. Nice to hear from a Todd that appreciates me.
13: Oh, wow, that was not necessary.
0: Maybe I could trade for that, Todd.
13: Something to think about.
19: A Todd for Todd?
0: Who's in the confessional? Paulie's in the confessional coming up. If you're watching on Peacock, it's our streaming partner. Download the app if you haven't done so. More phone calls coming up. Always love when Chase Daniel joins us. I think he's one of the sharpest analysts, and he's got a few things to say, certainly about Patrick Mahomes and the comeback from the injury. Also, just how great is that Cowboys offense? And if you get a top 15 defense, look out. Also, Paul Feinbaum will join us coming up in an hour from now. 1 hour in the books, two more to go. Fritzy, Dylan, Marv, Paulie, yours truly. We're back after this. Are you one of the 7% of adults in the United States who are searching for an alternative to sleeping in a bed? 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
1: He stacked it in Miami. 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He stacked it in L.A. Now he's stacking it in Philly.
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1: Man, one of the dark secrets nobody's talking about. The Eastern Conference might be better than the Western Conference right now. The Eastern Conference has quietly become the better conference. People aren't even talking about it, but they look at OKC and the Spurs, rightfully so. They're head and shoulders. But the Knicks, Boston, Atlanta, Indiana, I actually think if he went to the Cavs, they would have had the best team in the East.
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3: Hour two on this Wednesday. It's a pizza Wednesday. We'll run down the menu. Gang's all here. Fritzy in postseason form, Dylan, Marv, Paulie, yours truly, and the backroom guys. One of our favorites, Chase Daniel, will join us coming up. Has a new podcast, YouTube channel, The Breakdown, and nobody does it better than he does, especially when it comes to quarterbacks. Stat of the day brought to you by Panini America, the official trading cards of the program. The world's best female golfers are in England. It's the AIG Women's Open. That'll be August 1st and 2nd on NBC and Peacock. You can also watch this show on Peacock. Thank you for downloading the app. Poll question from hour one. And what are we going to go with in hour two?
4: From hour one, Dan, does your spouse have final say when it comes to big decisions regarding your career? 70% say no.
3: Oh, okay.
4: And would it bother you if your college team sold advertising on their jerseys? 65% say no.
3: Okay. Well, whether you like it or not, it's coming to a university near you, and you better like it because that's what you need to do. Any revenue stream that you can muster up, conferences are doing it, individual schools are doing it, certainly led by Notre Dame and Ohio State. All training camps are open. This just in, according to Adam Schefter, Tua Tagovailoa has a tight back. Michael Penix Jr. III is not practicing. He has a knee injury. The Falcons are signing veteran quarterback Cooper Rush. Yikes. It's July. We're talking Cooper Rush in Atlanta. Let's bring in Chase Daniel. The Breakdown, his YouTube channel, former NFL quarterback. Let me start there because I thought this was Tua's chance to say, hey, you know what? Dolphins made a mistake. Kicking me to the curb here. You got all those weapons there. What do you expect to play out in Atlanta?
5: Look, I think Tua and Michael Penix, those are obviously the two guys. You know, it's not even August, like you were saying. We're talking about Cooper Rush. I woke up, checked my phone on X, and it was, of course, it was Shefty breaking news. Oh, Cooper Rush is signing. But then looking at some more, I think it's going to be fine for Tua. I think that he is the guy for the job right now. Look, I like this Kevin Stefanski offense. It's based on timing. Look, Tua's going to have to play under center a little bit more. And we've seen Tua be really good at times, like really, really good at times, top 10 quarterback at time when he plays in rhythm, right? And Michael Penix, the jury's still out on him. But when you really look at Tua and you look at and break down Tua's best plays from his

0: that Kyler's football is still ahead of him. And with KOC's offense, there's a lot that's put on him at the line of scrimmage. And I think that's something that Kyler's really good at. Obviously, he can still run and scramble and everything like that. But when you look at what Kyler has done at his time in Arizona, where the organization, they didn't put a lot of things around him. It's not a great organization in terms of winning for a quarterback. Last one to do, I think, Kurt Warner, right? Like, it's just one of those things where you get into a really good system with KOC. He's just got to make the layups. I think that sometimes a lot of quarterbacks get bored taking a profit, is what we say. Taking a profit means like take the easy completion, and you get bored playing quarterback because you're like, oh, he's calling another play where it's a smash route, where it's a hitch outside, and you're just rolling to the left, and I just got to take the easy completion. Just play boring football.
1: Yeah, but nobody benefited more from that than Tom Brady. So the greatest quarterback of all time would take that 3 yards, 4 yards, 5 yards.
0: And that is what set, and Drew Brees would do that too. People think Drew Brees is just, I mean, I played with him for 5 years. People think he's just taking the big post over the top. Look, there are certain times in games, and usually there's 10 to 12 plays in every NFL game from a quarterback perspective where you can take a shot down the field. Cause they're going to call these shot plays. Like, we have a little, when Sean Payton was OC or calling plays, or Andy Reid, there's a play on the call sheet that's called shots, like shot plays down the field. And there's anywhere between 8 and 12, depending on the game. And Sean would call all of them. And we'd be lucky if we got a pass 20 yards down the field, on two of them, because it's just, you have to get the right look at the right time. But KFC has to be able to trust the quarterback to know, hey, I don't need to force a post versus two high safeties because it's not there. Like, check the football down. And then when they do get in man-to-man, I mean, Peyton Manning, his last year in Denver, did the best job of it. He was check down Charlie. He would check the screens. He would do all this stuff. As soon as they would play man-to-man and say, enough of this check down, he would take shots down the field. So you just have to be, you just get boring quarterback play out of Kyler. I mean, with the best, I mean, they have a really good offensive staff. So I'm excited to see Kyler play.
1: Okay, so we have quarterback competition in Cleveland.
0: I think there is. I would say if you were at OTAs and you were hearing everything out of camp, like, oh, Deshaun Watson's doing this and oh, Deshaun Watson's doing that, you weren't hearing a lot of Shador. And then as it got closer to the end of OTAs, Monken was like, oh, you know, cause he said he wanted to make a decision. Anytime you get a quarterback competition that's like this going into training camp, this one feels different. I think Shador Sanders, has done a really good job from everything I've been hearing of really growing from year one to year two, right? And I think with this offense, it's really spread out. They use 11 personnel, which is one back, one tight end, three receivers a lot. It's similar. There are similar things to what Shador did in Colorado. And quite honestly, Dan, like, I never judge rookie quarterbacks because quarterback play is so difficult. Now, there were some dumb mistakes that Shador made last year. He'd be the first one to tell you. But I do think if you can really just play within that scheme, they're going to scheme some stuff up and not make stupid mistakes. He has to play a lot faster. I think that's really where the biggest jump from first to second year quarterbacks is processing speed. Can he get his processing speed when he breaks the huddle up? I don't know. It's going to be a fascinating thing. But I think Shador sort of has the inside track of the job. I mean, look, the Browns have two first-round picks next year. Let's be honest. They're going after Arch Manning. Or they're going after Dante Moore. Or they're going after whoever it is. If you don't get really good quarterback play out of Shador, I don't think there's any chance, even if Deshaun plays at a Pro Bowl level, he's going to be back there. They've wasted so much money on him. Every time he's played since Houston, it's been like, oh, okay. You know, it just didn't push the ball down the field. But I like Shador in this battle.
1: We're talking to Chase Daniel, ESPN college football, NFL analyst, and his new YouTube channel, The Breakdown. Patrick Mahomes, from what you've seen, impressed?
0: Look, the clips I broke down on the page and everything that we've gotten so far have been rookie minicamp because the quarterbacks report early with the rookies. Rookie training camp, like the start, because they want to get going. When I was watching them doing quarterback center exchange and, you know, rolling out to the left, it's clearly his knee is not 100%. And neither, it

0: shouldn't be. I think the injury was December 13th. So, you know, you count the months, it's still a month and a half, a month away from games. It's going to be fascinating. I don't think there's any way that Patrick Mahomes misses week one. But what's interesting to me is what happens with that offense, because I don't think he's going to be 100%. He's not going to be able at first with the big bulky brace on the left knee. That's what looked to me to be hindering him a little bit. It looks a little gimpy still, and it should be, right? It's not a full speed. It's not 100%. How does he react when people are around you? I think that's the biggest thing. But more importantly, how does that offense change? Because with Andy, right, there's already a lot of quick game. He relies on it a lot. But where Mahomes is the best is breaking pocket, breaking contain, getting outside of the pocket. He ain't going to be able to do that. And I think there's a reason why they spent, I think it was $16, $17 million on Kenneth Walker, is to actually have a running back. And they have other good running backs there too. But I was seeing a ton of under center stuff. Maybe it's where you're getting into that, hey, we're in two tight ends. We're in 12 personnel. We're not just going to be spread it out while Mahomes gets back. And I think that's so sort of an under-recognized part of Mahomes' game is under center play action. Just how does he react with people around him?
1: Is there a knee, if you were going to have knee surgery, that would be better to have as far as coming back from?
0: You asked the great questions, because I was just about to say I think it's the left knee, because the left knee is your push-off leg, but it's not your plant leg, meaning you're pushing off away from under center with your left leg if you're a right-handed quarterback, which he is. Your plant leg is your back leg, so when you are dropping back and trying to get away from the line of scrimmage as much as possible, you have to put a lot of pressure in your back knee to then drive up within the pocket, right? You want to set around 10 yards and move up to about 9.5 yards back from the line of scrimmage so the tackles can run their guys by. That's how Andy Reid really does it. But, I mean, no knee would be better, right? But I would say the left knee, the thing that I'm going to be really watching is he going to be throwing all arm? Because when you're a quarterback and you hurt your left knee especially, right, that's your landing knee when you're throwing. You're stepping with your left foot. And a lot of times, if you can't step all the way or maybe a long enough stride length, your arm lags behind and you're really throwing, you're sort of whippy rather than rotational. And I'm getting nerdy a little bit on it, but that's something that is a reality of the situation. And we see Mahomes on these short intermediate RPO run pass options. We see him fake and throw all arm, but I don't think he's ever, you know, going to have to worry about arm strength. He can throw it a country mile, but it will be interesting in a tight pocket, right? At first, how does he handle the pass rush? And it's not even getting sacked. I don't think getting hit is going to mess with it. I think him trusting his knee when there's a push in the pocket, because he's so good in a phone booth. That's what you call it, throwing in a phone booth. How is that going to affect his accuracy?
1: Aaron Rodgers, though, has made a career off not really planting that back foot. Like he's back and he's still going back and he's still able to fire around the field.
0: I would say Aaron Rodgers is one of the greatest throwers in terms of arm creativity of all time. Not many people can be like that. Arm slot, arm strength, arm creativity is what you sort of call it. But if you look at Rodgers' really career in Green Bay, 70% of that stuff is quick game, and then the other 30% is him just making stuff miss. So it was a lot of quick game. He's checking at the line of scrimmage. It's a little bit of a different offense. I mean, it's definitely what Mahomes can do, but I'm sure as a thrower, your arm's going to get sore if you're doing it differently than you ever have, right? Because you're using muscles that you haven't really needed to in his career. And I just think I just don't understand the doubt. Like with the Chiefs and Mahomes, yeah. And everyone's like, oh, down year. Like, I would take him against the field if I'm being honest.
1: I opened the show talking about Baker Mayfield with what he's done since he got there, replacing Tom Brady, and he's put up the numbers and they've won. And here we are with him looking for a new contract. And now it feels like maybe he goes into this season playing this last year. What is his value? If you're going to put him with other quarterbacks, salary-wise, where do you place Baker Mayfield?
0: It's very similar to Brock Purdy, right? Brock's making 55-ish. Like, I think what Baker has done in Tampa is very similar to what obviously Purdy took him like deep. I get that. But if you look at the numbers and you look at what he's done at Tampa, I mean, first of all, it's impossible to replace Brady when they win a Super Bowl, but he's done that and he's sort of taken on, the weight of the organization and he's got that chip on his shoulder. I loved watching Netflix and then the quarterback thing with him and his wife, Emily. Like he's always got that chip on his shoulder and it looks like he's going to bet on himself again. But I'm guessing his camp wants similar to Brock Purdy money. I mean, you're going to look in 2 or 3 years and the quarterback, top quarterback in, you know, the world's going to be making $70 million. So, I mean, this is sort of out of touch a little bit. What is $55 million for a guy that has won in Tampa, right? So I'm guessing that's what this is completely just guessing. I'm guessing that's sort of the similar contract that he wants with some financial stability. And it doesn't seem like they're going to give it to him. So it will be an interesting year because Tampa in general, it's not the hardest division, right? And, I think they could be really, really good. They've got a lot of, receivers back from injury. So it'll be interesting to see how Tampa plays out with the quarterback situation, man.
1: Who's a better quarterback right now? Purdy or Baker?
0: Better in what term? You're going to get me. Oh, better in what?
1: You're going to start your season. Mm-hmm. Just this season.
0: What offense?
1: Well, whatever offense you want.
0: Yeah, that's a great question because it does come down. If they're in similar offenses, like I sort of tend to go Brock Purdy. Say you're both putting him in Kyle Shanahan's offense. I really like Brock Purdy. Like we just released a breakdown video on him on the channel. And first of all, he looks like he's gotten a little bit more swole. He looks like, people in the comments were calling him Quadzilla. It looked like he's like, you know, it's the old Bill Parcells adage, like, hey, like lift and run. But I like what the 49ers have. Like if they can stay healthy, like this is their receiver core is going to be really good. I think the sneakiest signing of the offseason is Mike Evans going over there. Their receiving core in general, Stribling, the rookie out of Ole Miss, he's looking like he's going to be really good. The biggest thing, CMC is healthy. Can you stay healthy, right? And that's what Shanahan has to deal with. It's a long season. Keep those boys healthy, and you're going to make some noise, I think.
1: I didn't even have time to get to the Cowboys with that great off. Next time.
0: I love Dak. Oh, next time.
1: But that offense, I mean, if they come close to replicating that, the point I keep saying is you give me a top 15 defense in Dallas with that offense, now you got a chance to do some damage. Go to an NFC title game.
0: I look, and I know it's the America's team, and I know all this stuff, and I'll be quick. And I would say give me a top 20 defense. Give me a defense that gives up yards, just doesn't give up points in the red zone. Maybe create some takeaways because I'm telling you, and I will die on this hill. Last year, Dak Prescott for most of the year was the best quarterback outside of Matthew Stafford in the game. Like you really break down the film and he's sort of the last of the dying breed. Him and Dak, they're true pocket passers. They go through progressions. They get in and out of the right place. I mean, there's some other guys like that, but to do it at a high level consistently. And then you get CeeDee Lamb and then you get George Pickens and they complement each other well. Shoddy deserves a lot of credit. Just give me, yeah, I mean, I'll go with top 15. Give me a top 15 defense. I'm with you.
1: And they could go to the NFC title game.
0: I think so.
1: Yeah,
0: I mean,
1: too.
0: There's some good defenses in the NFC. Yeah, no one was really thinking they would do anything last year with Brian Schottenheimer. It was like, who's Brian Schottenheimer? Why are they hiring him? Who's this? And who's that? I know. I mean, Drew Brees was obviously coached by him and just to hear Drew talk about him and to see the year he had last year, he was sort of the overlooked guy. Yeah, I mean, and I like the draft. I love that Caleb Downs guy too.
1: Oh, I do too. That was a great pick. He'll be the leader on that defense. Okay. I'd always love having you on. I spent, way too much time than I'm supposed to, but, you know, I can't resist. Thank you. Good luck with the YouTube channel. We'll talk to you soon.
0: Thanks, Dan.
1: That's Chase Daniel, the breakdown on his YouTube channel. Yeah, what am I doing? You know, should have led with the Cowboys. That's how you get clicks. I'm waiting till the very end there. I do like them way too much. Let's take a break here. We'll come back. Your phone calls. It's a Pizza Wednesday. We'll run down the menu as well. We're back after this.

0: Let me get personal here. Have you ever wiped with a piece of dry single-ply toilet paper and wondered, is this as good as it gets? Well, it's not. It gets a lot better than that. Right, Todd? Wouldn't you say that Dude Wipes gets a whole lot better?
1: Much better.
0: Thank you. 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
12: How often do you stop to wonder whether you should share something that's revealing?
1: 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In her new book called Revealing, The Underrated Power of Oversharing, behavioral scientist Leslie John says doing just that can help you deepen relationships that are vital to your life. We need people to trust us in order to get things like love, friendship, and career success. That's what she told us. When you make yourself vulnerable by revealing something sensitive, it does make other people trust you. In turn, when you ask someone to reveal something about themselves, showing that interest will generally lead someone to like you more. Why? Because people like to be asked about themselves, she says. It also signals that they are discriminating and choosy, but in a good way. I'm Dr. Sanjay Gupta, helping you live a better life.
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0: Yeah, Baker Mayfield would love to get Brock Purdy money. $55 million. And they appear to be kind of similar, I guess. One was the first pick in the draft, the other one the last pick in the draft. And who would have thought Brock Purdy would get his paycheck? Baker Mayfield, though, he'll get paid. I don't know if he's going to get paid what is commensurate to what he's done since he's been in Tampa. That's the tricky part. You don't want to price yourself out. And he did a really good job in Tampa because that's where you have to, buy low and sell high, or at least you hope. Same thing with Sam Darnold. All right, Minnesota doesn't want you. You're attractive to Seattle because you're not a $50 million a year quarterback. That we can spend that money elsewhere. And I think these quarterbacks who do more of that, you have a chance to stay with your current team. I have a scout, friend who's a scout, and he said, because I'm always asking him, I said, what are you seeing? What do you hear? And he goes, hey, I think the Titans are going to make the playoffs. And I go, all right. All right. He goes, Cam Ward is a leader. I think the Titans are going to make the playoffs. And I go, okay, I'm fine with that. Somebody's going to make the playoffs who didn't make it before. Every year there's usually, four teams going up and four teams coming out. The question is, and that's always the fun part of this, where you go, I'm going to be ahead of everybody and look at that team to surprise. And I don't know how many of those teams there are where you go, that team is going to surprise. Like the Bengals making the playoffs isn't a surprise. Anybody else in there where you go, all right, that would be interesting if that team made the playoffs. Yes, Dylan.
1: I have the odds starting from the bottom to make the playoffs if you want those.
0: Okay.
1: So you want to take a wild guess who's last?
0: Arizona.
1: Correct, at plus 2,000.
0: Mm-hmm.
1: Followed by your Miami Dolphins, Dan, at plus 1,400.
0: Okay.
1: And then our New York Jets at plus 690. Raiders plus 600. Browns plus 570. Titans plus 340.
0: Okay. So it's not far-fetched for the Titans to make the playoffs. Although, tough division. Because I think it's weird. I'm looking at the Cowboys. If they get a top 15 defense with that offense, I think they could go to the NFC title game. But if I look at Houston, and if I get a top 15 offense to go along with that unbelievable defense, they could be going to the AFC title game. That defense is going to be monstrous this year in Houston. It comes down to C.J. Stroud. What can I get from C.J. Stroud? Was last year an anomaly? Can he go back to his rookie year? Get everybody healthy, offensive line, get some weapons back. But that defense is going to put you in some pretty good positions there, I would think. Yes, Paul?
2: Yeah, Cowboys last year, 7th-ranked offense, scoring 32nd in defense. But 3 years ago, 4 years ago, they had a 5th-ranked defense. 5th-ranked defense, 7th-ranked defense. So they've done both simultaneously, yeah. And nothing came of it.
0: Todd thinks because Robert Saleh came up to me in Tahoe and introduced his son to me and seemed like he was a big fan, that's why I'm leaning towards Tennessee.
3: I think that had something to do with it. I think you were moved to, you were a little emotional. Like, wow, he took the time to say hi to me.
0: I wasn't emotional.
3: You were like, wow, that was very cool that he came to say hi to me. I think they'll win the division now.
0: No, but I
3: did. You didn't say that.
0: I could see him off to the side, and I thought, oh, boy. I'm sure I said something about his coaching ability with the Jets, and he's got something to say, which I was going to go, okay, I'm fine if you have something to say, and you disagree with something I said about you. So he's just waiting. And I'm talking to Ray Allen and Scott Burrell. And so I can just see off to the side, and then Ray turns, sees Robert Saleh, and he goes, oh, hey, coach, how are you? And Robert Saleh goes, like he sticks out his hand. He goes, hey, Dan, I want you to meet my son. And then I'm going, okay. Now I'm waiting if he's got something to say. And then that was it. Then his son said something, and coach and his son just kind of stood there listening to us chatting. Yes, Todd?
3: If I may be so bold, he's got quite a frame on him. He's got a presence about him, Robert Saleh. Is that okay?
0: Yeah, he looks like a wrestler.
3: Yeah.
0: It looks like he could be a scrappy grappler.
3: Don't mess with Robert Saleh.
0: No, you do not, Todd. Yes, Paul.
2: Dan, your Titans, the last four starts for Cam Ward last year, he was 2-2. Mm-hmm. His numbers were some of the best quarterback efficiency numbers of the season for him. Mm-hmm. They beat Cleveland. Mm-hmm. Now they beat the Chiefs, sans Mahomes.
0: Okay.
2: Still a win.
0: All right.
2: They finished nicely.
0: There's going to be, okay, who were the teams? Who were the teams where you go, there's a team that could jump up? Now, don't include the Commanders because they're just getting healthier. How about the Giants? Could the Giants be one of those teams? Yeah, Paulie.
2: I am getting saucy on the Saints. Tyler Shuck finished the season. I think they won four of their last six or something like that.
0: I wouldn't be surprised at that.
2: Yeah, and he didn't get a lot of coverage last year. They may have found someone, and he doesn't cost anything.
0: Yeah, everybody was focused on Shedeur Sanders, and I said, Tyler Shuck is, you know, a really good quarterback. By the way, they have one of the easiest schedules. This, according to Vegas. Lions, Bengals, Saints, Jets, Ravens. All right, so we have the Titans, and we have the Saints. We're not including the Bengals, and we're not including the Commanders. Yes, Todd?
3: Can we stay in the Saints division and say Carolina may do something interesting?
0: They made the playoffs.
3: Yeah, but like even better than that.
0: We're just making the playoffs, Todd.
3: Like a deep run for the
0: Oh, are you calling a deep run?
3: I'm saying that Carolina may win a playoff game or two.
0: Oh, they may.
3: Maybe they don't just sneak in and wait to see who wins
0: Slow
3: or who loses
0: the last
3: game.
0: Slow down with the hot takes there. Slow down.
3: Divisional playoff opinion?
0: Anybody else, Dylan, that we're missing? Once again, I think the Bengals are a playoff team. I think the Commanders are a playoff team as well. When healthy, I want some surprises. All right, what do you got?
1: Well, they didn't make the playoffs last year, the Ravens.
0: Yeah, I put the Ravens in there as well.
1: It's kind of cheating.
0: Yeah, that's in with the Bengals and, okay, and Commanders.
1: I'll take the Cardinals over 3.5 wins, though.
0: You will.
1: I will.
0: Okay.
1: 4 wins, come on.
0: A couple of phone calls in here. Jeremy in Dayton. Hi, Jeremy. What do you have for me today?
4: Hey, Dan, how are you?
0: Great.
4: Two quick things on Todd. First, the best thing about Chase Daniel being on there, it broke Todd up a little bit, so we didn't have to, you know, have that. And that leads me to my phone call. I want to know, did Todd have too much or not enough medication this morning?
0: Do you take medication?
3: I take supplements, and I take a few things to, I take a blood pressure medication. That doesn't really count. I don't take anything like uppers or coffee or things that like...
0: Well, no. What are we, 1972? You're taking uppers?
3: Whatever they call it. I don't take it. Like, I'm not on any like anti-anxiety medications or things that would like alter your mood or your state of mind or something.
0: Zach in Knoxville. Maybe you should try. Zach in Knoxville. Hi, Zach.
5: ADB, perfect segue. As the son of this relationship, I just want to make sure that mom and dad are okay. And it sounds like that you and Todd have something that happened over the weekend, and just want to make sure y'all are okay, because y'all were great last week, and now mom and dad are fighting again. I don't like
0: it. No, it just comes and goes. There's no advance notice with it. Just sometimes I could tell Todd's in a mood, and then I'm not in the mood for the mood that Todd is in. That's all. Once again, I love him. I just don't always like him. Yes, Todd.
3: It's like a series of love taps on the air that everyone gets to eavesdrop on. By the way, I got a note from my wife saying that Dan is going to strangle you, is what she sent me about 10, 15
0: now,
3: minutes
0: Now, is she
3: ago.
0: Giving me the green light?
3: I think she may be. Okay. She's off. She's a teacher, so she's watching the show, and then she specifically said, I think Dan is going to strangle
0: Ben
3: you.
0: In South Carolina joins us. Hi, Ben.
6: Good morning, Dan. Thanks for taking my call. Happy Pizza Wednesday to you. First, I have to shout out to my good friend Monty, who changed my life for the better when he turned me on to the Dan Patrick Show. My wife and I got to see your good friend, Darius Rucker, perform at Red Rocks on Saturday,
0: Ooh.
6: His favorite venue and now mine. It was an amazing show, but fair warning, Red Rocks will ruin all other concert venues for you. And a contact Rocky Mountain High is a real thing. There was one disappointing facet of the concert, a noticeable lack of Todd Fritz. On stage or otherwise. I even scanned the crowd for a balding man singing out with his hands in his pockets to no avail. And the only response elicited by my yelling out request for Kiss on My List and Private Eyes was quizzical, see what I did there, looks from strangers and an elbow in the ribs for my wife.
0: Well, thank you, Ben. And a shout out to Monty as well. Simon in Virginia. Hi, Simon. What do you have for me today?
7: Hey, Dan. Thanks for taking my call. I have some advice for the what you tell your wife and what you don't. I've been married for 11 years. You got to treat them like the police because anything you say will and can be held against you.
0: Thank you, Simon. Here's Aaron Rodgers talking about the reason why he came back for one more year.
8: I thought last year might be it. And then Mike got hired and I talked to the wife and she said, you can do one more year. So I said, well, see if it works out. And then it kind of all came together.
0: I think he's having fun. Yeah. Do I think that it was hinging, dependent on his wife giving him the okay? I mean, if she said, hey, we're just getting married, you know, I don't want you gone. Okay, I understand that. But I look, his sense of humor is very sneaky. And I do like Aaron. I've appreciated his sense of humor. And, you know, I go back 14 years ago that we played golf. We were in Tahoe. And I enjoyed his company. I thought he was, you know, smart, very inquisitive, you know. It wasn't just football. In fact, it wasn't really football. You just end up talking to him. Yes, Paulie.
2: What do you think of the Steelers quarterback situation, bigger picture, like now and next year and in between?
0: Well, I like that there is, you know, now we can start planning after this year because he's told us this is it. And, you know, your backup quarterbacks. Now, I don't know if Drew Aller might be a starting quarterback here. Howard from Ohio State, they might be. I hear positive things about Drew Aller, but he was supposed to be really good. They don't cost you anything. You get 1 year, you get a 500, you know, or, you know, 9-8 record. And then you say goodbye to Aaron Rodgers. And then you let Mike kind of nurture the next quarterback up. So I like having a game plan there instead of, I don't know, coming back, I don't know. You can't really plan that way. It's like what the Lakers did with LeBron. You got to start thinking, okay, it's Luka's team, Austin Reeves, now Kessler. Now we have to start thinking, what is the game plan here? Not LeBron coming back, not coming back, you know, all of that. And are they better without LeBron right now? No, they're not. Will they be if you trust the front office that they're going to be able to build a team? Because now the pressure is on Luka. I mean, there's pressure on LeBron. There's always pressure on LeBron. But now it's Luka. Now your team. Okay? Let's see what you can do. And I think, you know, there's Jaylen Brown. Jaylen Brown may have gotten less heat. You know, maybe heat taken off of him because LeBron went there. Because now Jaylen Brown is part of a team instead of he's going to be the guy on the 76ers. Now he can kind of fit in. Now he may not. I kept thinking, does he want this? Does he want to say, I'm going to get my own team and I'm going to come back and haunt you, the Boston Celtics? He's not getting his own team. I mean, it's Tyrese Maxey's team, in my opinion. Now, Jaylen Brown might be a better all-around player, but this is Maxey's team. But if you win, no one cares. No one cares. There's nothing wrong with sharing a trophy. There really isn't. It's okay. No problem whatsoever. Instead of, I'm not getting the credit. You know, like Kyrie. Kyrie was like, I want to have my own team. I'm going to Boston. How did that work out? It's nice to have your own team. It's nice to have your own teammates. That's even better. Let's take a break. More phone calls coming up. Top of the hour, Paul Feinbaum will join us. We're back after this.

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5: A better life with Dr. Sanjay Gupta.
6: They say consistency is key, but sometimes you just got to switch it up. A new study out of Harvard School of Public Health found that varying your exercise routine could add years to your life. What exercise someone did didn't matter much. What did matter was that all the exercises together worked all the muscle groups in their body. Now, an added benefit to changing things up is it can help you push through the plateau effect. That's when your body gets so efficient at doing something that you actually stop getting better at it. And we know from previous research that specializing in any one sport at a young age can make someone actually more prone to injury. And as experts we talk to point out, even elite athletes switch up things with their workouts, making sure to target strength, cardio, flexibility, balance, and doing that every single week. I'm Dr. Sanjay Gupta, helping you live a better life.
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0: Okay.
1: So we got that. 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
0: Okay.
1: Pizza.
0: All right.
1: Thank you. 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
0: Who has it better than we do?
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0: 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Paul Feinbaum will chop it up with us coming up top of the hour. Sadie in Indiana. Good morning, Sadie.
3: Hi, I'm Sadie, and I'm 12 years old, and I think Fritzy's funny, and he's a good singer, and I think Dan should stop messing around with him.
0: Okay, all right, Sadie.
4: All right, Sadie.
0: How old are you, Sadie?
3: I'm 12.
0: Okay, well, you've been around a long time, so Fritzy, why don't you say hi to Sadie?
4: Hi, Sadie. Thank you for your support. I appreciate it. It means a lot to me. It does. What are you giggling about? That's a very sweet thing that Sadie just said.
0: Okay. Sadie, thank you for calling in.
4: Not getting any support around here.
0: Yes, Dylan.
1: I did look over, and it looked like Todd was sending a wire to someone earlier.
0: No, he doesn't need to. Sadie sounded very sincere.
4: And she's got a $10 gift certificate.
0: Can you say that? Sadie sounded very sincere, Todd.
4: Oh, Sadie sounded sincere. That's not nice.
1: That's good.
4: He's making fun of my, like, I have a little speech impediment. That's what he's doing.
0: It's called a lisp. I think it's a lisp.
4: It's a lisp.
0: That you have. Yeah, Paul.
5: Do you mean this?
4: He wasn't even sure if he should have shown up. You don't understand how scary that is for me to listen to. That sounds like someone that's having a borderline, like, stroke or medical problem. That's crazy. I thought you guys totally did something with the audio back there when I heard that.
0: We did not doctor that.
4: I know you didn't. It's just very frightening to hear that back, that that's how.
0: Yes, Dylan.
1: Isn't lisp kind of an unfair word for what it means? Like having to say lisp with a lisp?
0: what do you have wrong with you? I have a lisp.
5: Obviously.
0: yeah, they should come up with another word for somebody who has a lisp.
5: Yeah, just that's a setup.
1: Even speech impediment's not great.
0: Right. Speech. You're right.
4: Damn. Why don't we just stay on this topic for a while?
1: Todd, I had a lisp growing up. A bad one.
4: So how did you correct it? You went to like some speech therapist or something?
1: Yeah. If I have a couple of drinks, sometimes it'll creep out.
0: You have a lisp?
1: Yeah.
0: Or, okay.
1: I did. Reformed.
0: Oh, okay.
1: Yeah.
0: Well, congratulations.
1: Thank you.
4: I'm proud of you.
0: By the way, the gambling podcast. I don't know what the segue is, but gambling podcast after the show. Shay and Irving is back from Europe, and I think his wife sends him home early, and the family stays over there. But Shay and Irving, Dylan, Big Day Ray, who's grumpy about his cubicle, will do the gambling podcast coming up. Todd, the Toddcast available at danpatrick.com. Another therapy session. Yes, Dylan.
1: Yeah, for with Shay and Irving and his family's travels, you can kind of follow along on Instagram and see, like, he was at the airport one day. They're at a pool somewhere. It's like someone got the old kibosh.
0: He gets the boot.
1: Yeah.
0: When they were over in Germany, he got sent home by his wife. Bill in Chicago. Hi, Bill. What do you have for me?
6: Hey, Dan. 190 pounds and a shrinking 6'1". Thank you. I am shocked to be in the position of agreeing with Fritzy on first bites. I had this happen to me at a restaurant. We had not eaten anything yet. And he's right up to the table. How were the first bites? I mean, what do you say? I told him we hadn't eaten yet. I don't know. I think he's on to something.
0: All right. I've never heard that. Todd went to a restaurant and the waiter came over and said, how were first bites?
4: I appreciated it. It was very nice that he was checking on us, but first bites just sounded like a strange phrase. I don't know.
0: I've not heard that before.
4: Like, how is everything? I don't know. There's so many other things you can say. First bites.
0: Joe in Arkansas. Hi, Joe.
7: Good morning, Mr. Patrick. How are you guys?
0: Good.
7: Good. I just wanted to chime in real quick. As a USC fan, I could give a hoot what Notre Dame does. But also as a USC fan, if they start putting sponsorship patches on those prestigious jerseys in which we don't even have our own names on the back, slightly egregious. And also in Fritzy's defense, I used to wait tables, and the protocol back in the day was give them 2 minutes, and then you go and check on them and all that stuff. So the first bite thing, it's like, can I swallow it first? So thank you, guys.
0: Thank you, Joe. Yeah, you're right about those USC jerseys. I'd hate to see a patch on there, but it'll be coming. Yes, Paul.
5: Yeah, Dan, I found an article in Bon Appetit magazine.
0: Of course you did.
5: I subscribed to. And it's called the two-bite check.
0: Is it Bon Appetit or Bon Appetit?
5: Bon Appetit.
0: B-O-N. Bon Appetit.
5: Bon Appetit.
0: Yeah, Bon Appetit.
5: Yeah, and they said they call it the two-bite check in the service industry. Waiters or waitresses will, you know, if they monitor their table and see two bites are taken, that's the time to go over, because if there's a problem, they would know at this juncture.
0: How are first bites, but it could be your second bite.
5: Right. They call it the two-bite check.
0: Okay.
5: Historically. Back to you.
0: All right. I'm going to focus on that next time I go out to eat, just to hear. Usually it's like everything cooked to hell, you know, how you like it, or everything okay. Yes, Dylan.
1: I think the first bites is kind of a product of some of these trendy small plate restaurants. Like, you know, you just got your $40 fluke crudo or something. It's got three pieces on it. Like, how are your first bites?
0: First bites. I'm going to ask that when we have pizza today. All right. I'm going to wait till you have your second bite of your cheese pizza, Todd.
4: It's so obnoxious, though.
0: Todd, you're in the confessional, by the way. Paul Feinbaum will join us in about 10 minutes from now. Final hour this Wednesday after this. 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

0: He stacked it in Miami. He stacked it in Cleveland. He stacked it in L.A. Now he's stacking it in Philly.
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0: Man, one of the dark secrets nobody's talking about. The Eastern Conference might be better than the Western Conference right now. The Eastern Conference has quietly become the better conference. People aren't even talking about it, but they look at OKC and the Spurs, rightfully so. They're head and shoulders. But the Knicks, Boston, Atlanta, Indiana. I actually think if he went to the Cavs, they would have had the best team in the East.
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4: Final hour on this Wednesday. It's a pizza Wednesday. I went out, checked on the Rec-Tac grills. And Billy Tips is out there, because Dylan has to be in here, but Billy's out there whipping up some pizzas. The menu is what, Dylan?
5: We have chicken parm pizza, sorry, Todd. 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
4: Who has it better than we do?
6: Nobody.
4: Man, how could you not love coming to work, knowing you got Meat Friday, Pizza Wednesday, the all-around love and support that I give you guys every single day. It's heartwarming. It's kind of one of those after-school movies. That's what we are. We're an after-school. What was the channel that was on? Yes, Tom?
7: That would be the ABC after-school special.
4: Okay.
7: Like when Ted Danson was involved with Something About Amelia.
4: What?
7: And that was one of the shows I remember seeing as a kid.
4: It was a show or a movie?
7: It was one of the episodes of they did this ABC after-school special where you can learn all kinds of things that are going on with them. It's supposed to teach you some kind of moral or lesson about life.
4: Yes, Paul?
8: Yeah, I was watching one of those in the 90s, and Ben Affleck was in it. It was his first acting role. He was like this high school football guy who got into steroids and had rage. That was his first acting role. After-school special.
4: Stat of the day brought to you by Panini America, the official trading cards of this program. This week, Sunday Night Baseball. The Red Sox taking on Shohei and the Dodgers in interleague battle. East-West only on NBC and Peacock, where you can also watch this award-nominated program. 877-3DP-SHOW. 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Good morning if you're watching on Peacock or listening on our radio affiliates around the country. He's the voice of the SEC. He's Paul Feinbaum, host of the Paul Feinbaum Show. Man, Big Ten Media Day. Tony Battiti, the commissioner, kind of poking the SEC and Greg Sankey. What'd you make of that, Paul?
9: Yeah, Dan, when you show up with three trophies right by you, you're definitely telling the SEC where you once sat and where you are now. So, I love a great show, so there's no way I couldn't appreciate that.
4: But how important is this upcoming season for the SEC in football? With those three, you know, back-to-back-to-back titles, and I don't know how much pressure is on the SEC as a whole.
9: Yeah, Dan, I can give you a live report from that. I just spent 4 days last week at SEC Media Days, and you can't, put your order in at Starbucks without hearing somebody talk about it. It's on everyone's mind. And I was stupid enough last year in one of these interviews in August to say that if the SEC can't beat the Big Ten this year, I'm leaving the country. I lost so much money betting against Indiana last year, I didn't have enough money to leave the country. I'm still here. I'm not making that claim anymore. Quite frankly, I jumped off the Titanic. I'm no longer saying that the SEC is the best conference. I wrote a book about 11 or 12 years ago saying the SEC, my conference can beat your conference, why the SEC still rules college.

0: endless number of NFL wide receivers. But Brian Kelly couldn't. You know, I was getting to Brian Kelly eventually. He was a bust. No one really saw that one coming. Other coaching mistakes were made. But the person that really I think is responsible for it is Kirby Smart, because he took over for Saban. He won two in a row, probably should have won two or three more. And then the last couple of years, I mean, 3 years ago, I think, not to start a war with the dearly departed Jim Harbaugh, but I think Georgia had the best team in the country in 23. And they found a way to lose the SEC championship game, which meant they didn't go to the playoff. And today they would have. So that was 1 year. And then the next 2 years, Georgia found a way to lose to Notre Dame in the Sugar Bowl and last year. So I think some of it's there. And just, you know, some very average coaching decisions made in the SEC, where the Big Ten went out and really started, shoring it up. And, you know, Cignetti's already been, litigated, but Dan Lanning, you know, he's an SEC guy. He worked for Saban. He worked for Kirby. He's at Oregon. And you have other situations like that. And, you know, the biggest surprise is Ryan Day. I mean, he was about to get fired a couple of years ago, and he screwed everyone up by winning the national championship.
1: Talking to Paul Feinbaum, host of the Paul Feinbaum Show. 2014 playoff. Feels like it's not a question of if, but when. Agree?
0: Yeah, and again, Tony Fatini wants it. Now, why does Tony Fatini want it? He's the Big Ten commissioner from Queens, has the Harvard Law degree, he's been in baseball, been in television. It's the television play. He said, I'm more than willing to give up the Big Ten championship game. The SEC is not. The SEC claims the Big Ten championship, the SEC championship game is worth $100 million, Dan. But the SEC, what they don't really want you to know is that right now ESPN controls the college football playoff at 12. If it starts getting larger, they lose the exclusivity, which means that they get to sell those early games between Liberty and Oregon and Tulane and Ole Miss that even ESPN, at the risk of, well, I don't want to go down the road of a few weeks ago, ESPN outsources those games. You work there. Did they ever outsource games when you worked at ESPN? No. They outsource those because they're played like at 11 o'clock in the morning and, 3 in the afternoon, while you're doing Christmas shopping.
1: Who is Indiana this year, if it's not Indiana?
0: Yeah, I don't think it is Indiana because, they have a really difficult schedule. I'm not convinced they can get there, but Penn State has a chance. and in case you missed it, James Franklin is no longer there. So they will be good again. rest assured. That national nightmare of 12 years is over. They have a very good coach in Matt Campbell. He was always on somebody's list, the Cowboys, this school, that. They have the easiest schedule in the country. They don't play any of the top three teams in the Big Ten, Ohio State, Indiana, Oregon. So if you miss, that's three losses right there that they can overcome. And if they can find a way to 9-10 wins, they're probably going to need 10 wins because their three non-conference games are against Allegheny, Altoona, and East Pittsburgh High School.
1: How did Lane Kiffin do last week at SEC Media Day?
0: Oh, I missed that, Dan. I wish you had let me know he was going to be there. I would have paid more attention. He did great, and I'll tell you why. He didn't say a word. He got in there and filibustered. You probably played the clip. But I mean, the most profound statement he made when asked why he left Ole Miss in the midst of a playoff run, he got into a diatribe about his dad dying, which everybody, you know, feels badly about. He's a famous coach, Monty Kiffin. And then he connected his dad dying to the death of Hulk Hogan. He said, I just never saw that coming. Listen, I saw the 30 for 30 on Hulk Hogan. How he made it to 40, I'll never know, let alone 68 or whatever it was when they tagged his toe. So I just don't know, Dan, what Kiffin was trying to prove, other than he didn't really want to talk about it. But he'll get a few more opportunities in case some of you folks have missed it. First game of the season, prime time, Clemson at LSU, and then the third game. Stop me if you got this one marked on your calendar, September 19th. Lane goes back

0: Ole Miss. And what's even remarkable about the LSU schedule, in November, Lane gets to go back to Tennessee. So he will be hated twice to the degree. I mean, there will be a brawl in the street somewhere between Ole Miss and Ole Miss fans and Tennessee fans about which school hates Lane Kiffin the most.
1: He doesn't play USC, though.
0: No, but can you imagine that's the first round of the playoffs, Lane Kiffin, and he has to go to Southern Cal.
1: Always great to talk to you. You're in mid-season form already. I'm very, very impressed.
0: Dan, it's a pleasure. Thank you very much.
1: Thank you, Paul. That's Paul Feinbaum. And just so happened, coincidentally, he is the host of the Paul Feinbaum Show. Go figure. Yeah, Paul.
2: What an easy job for him to get. When he saw that ad,
1: yes,
2: they're looking for a host for the Paul Feinbaum Show.
1: Yes. And what's your name? Paul Feinbaum. I'm your guy. That's how I got this gig. Yeah, that's how I got it. There are a lot of topics, but if I'm the Big Ten, it's great for college football. Thump your chest, bring in the national title trophies, put them up there on the podium, and just say, hey, everything goes through us now when it comes to football. Ohio State, Michigan, Indiana. Man, going to be fun. Going to be fun again. A couple of phone calls here. Sam in Salt Lake. Hi, Sam. What do you have for me today?
3: Great. Thanks for taking my call, man.
1: Yeah.
3: Appreciate it. Hey, and the first part is I need to give you an example of something I think that's going to happen sooner than later.
1: Okay.
3: And it's about unionizing college football, or at least distributing the wealth somehow. And what I've done is I've taken an example of Diego Pavia, the kid that transferred to Vanderbilt. But, I mean, let's say he stayed at a real charismatic kid like him stayed at New Mexico State. They're getting ready to go play Texas A&M. And he says, hey, guys, I got to tell you something. Everybody we're playing against is making $2.5-3 million a year. Hey, and not only that, their head coach makes about $14,000-15,000 a day. Let's not come out of halftime. And we want to get paid cash. We want $5,000 each. If we lose, no big deal. If we win, we get another $5,000 each.
1: Yeah, but I would just say, all right, you forfeited. Move on. Stanford is looking into unionizing their athletes. This has happened before. Northwestern many years ago tried to do this. You have to do this with college football. You have to do it so there's going to be, and we've talked about this many times. We're going to get to maybe 30 schools, maybe 35 schools. I don't know if you could stretch it to 40, who are going to have the money, have the resources to be able to keep up with these other schools and the revenue. You're going to have the rest of these schools that are going to be viewed as junior college, that you're going to take players from them. You might take somebody from Miami of Ohio or Akron. And then you compensate that school for taking their quarterback or their running back or wide receiver. There's too much money involved in this. For years and years and years and years and years, I said, can we get to four teams? Can we get to a four-team playoff? Oh, my God, no. Nobody wants it. Coaches don't want it. Privately, I remember talking to two prominent coaches, and I said, what's wrong with a four-team playoff? And both said, nothing. And go, well, wait a minute. Who doesn't want this? It was just, we were fed this. It was a company line. And then I go, once we get to four, they're going to realize how much money, and then we're going to double it and go to eight. Well, they went to 12. And now all of a sudden it's 12. Look at all the money. Nobody passes on money, especially college athletics, especially college football. And that's what's happening. Now we're going to go to 24. They never regress. They never go, you know what? I think we expanded too much, like March Madness. You know what? 68 seems like too many. No, now we go to 72, 76. That's what's going to continue to happen. You have this money. It's there. Go get it. For, you know, as long as we have something called the NCAA, but that's going to go away, or NCAA is going to govern smaller schools and other sports. That's what's going to happen. College football will certainly be on to its own island. And you're going to have a semi-pro, minor league, triple-A type situation here. And nobody's going to be surprised. The question is, when do we get there? But we're going to get there. And then you're going to have divisions. We'll go back to maybe USC and Oregon are, you know, playing in their division on the West Coast. Kind of like the Rams and the Seahawks. And I think you're going to have hedge funds. You're going to have people coming in wanting to own a college football team. Hey, I'm putting up $50 million. Now it's my football team. May sound crazy, but man, I passed crazy a long time ago when it comes to sports. Certainly college football. Yeah, Paulie.
2: And college football, like you said, when it gets to 24 teams in the playoff, which is inevitable because you don't pass on money, it's going to look like FCS football. They've had that playoff for a long time. And one of the benefits, and you're not a 24 guy, I'm not a 24 guy, is that gap from the conference title games to playoff games, you know, that long gap, and it's just this filler, it'll be gone. There'll be instantaneously, there'll be relevant playoff games, and people will end up liking it.
1: You know, the conference title games, I knew it was a money grab. I got it. But it also impacted teams making the playoffs, chance to play for a national championship. And Paul Feinbaum pointed that out. If there's relegation, okay, that would be fun, but you have to have the money to be able. North Dakota State can't compete with the budget of Ohio State. And if you have relegation, now granted, if you look at the Premier League, not all of those teams have the same wealth. They don't have the same bucket. But that might be something that's fun. If you win, you know, that national championship, you're automatically put in and we kick a school out. Yes, Marv.
4: Now, can college football do the same thing that college basketball does? Like when they have the first and second round of the NCAA tournament, they can say this is hosted by the Big Ten Conference and have those first five games at wherever the Big Ten title game was supposed to be, or the SEC title game was supposed to be at Mercedes-Benz.
1: Yeah, I think everything's on the table. I mean, the fact that it's gotten so out of hand that college football is asking Congress to help clean up college football. I mean, you have a town with no speed limits, and now you're asking Congress to help you with implementing speed limits. Let's take a break. We got more phone calls coming up back after this. 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
8: 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Tanks waving him home. 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

0: just got this from DraftKings, the NFL Defensive Player of the Year odds. 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Max Crosby, plus 850. Nick Bosa, plus 1300. Aaron Donald not listed, at least not yet. NFL Offensive Player of the Year odds. Anybody want to guess who has the best odds to win Offensive Player of the Year? Of course, a non-quarterback. Paul?
1: Bijan Robinson?
0: He is second. Marvin?
2: Saquon Barkley.
0: Saquon Barkley is not in the top five. Todd?
3: Jalen Waddle.
0: Jalen Waddle.
3: He's going to have a big year in Denver, coming away from Miami.
0: Come on. Can you be objective?
3: I think top 10, Jalen Waddle.
0: No, you don't get points.
3: It's going to be number 8.
0: All right. You're no fun. You're not.
3: I thought of Josh Allen, but then you said no quarterbacks because that's an MVP award.
0: Jahmyr Gibbs, your favorite. Then Bijan Robinson, Ja'Marr Chase, Puka Nacua, Christian McCaffrey. Interesting. Jahmyr Gibbs. Okay. Yeah, they're all worthy candidates there. Is Puka not getting his contract extended? It feels like that was happening and then not happening. Yeah, Paulie.
1: With Puka's offseason, there was a lot of coverage of different things. You kind of forget he had 129 catches, 1,700 yards last year.
0: What's his contract situation? Because I thought that they were going to give him an extension, and then that kind of quieted down. Dustin in Alabama. Hi, Dustin. What do you have for me today?
4: Dan, my man, it's a great day to be alive. Thank you for taking my call. A quick comment and then a $1 billion idea. Comment, Saints are going to be phenomenal this year. Y'all just wait and see. Nobody's talking about them. But we got such an easy schedule, and people are going to shuck around and find out with my boy Tyler quarterbacking. My idea, this could be for the pros, for college, for anybody, everybody. They got these quarterbacks mic'd up. They're in the huddle. They're calling plays. So think the red 42. Instead of that, they're going to say red Doritos 42. We get red Tech Grills on 3 cents. What? There you go. Product placement, calling the shots. You can mix it all up. They're holding the signs on the side with the products as well. And obviously they get paid every time.
0: $100 million. There you go. Yeah. Dustin figured it out. Well, there's nothing stopping. I think, did Ben Roethlisberger have a Budweiser? Did he use that as maybe his audible? Somebody had something where they, you could have done product placement. Remember when the Captain Morgan touchdown pose? Remember that happening? Yeah, Paulie.
1: A few years ago, Ben Roethlisberger, a bunch of years ago, used the phrase dilly dilly from those Bud Light ads.
0: Okay, yeah.
1: On his audible the next week.
0: Yeah, yeah. All right. It's all coming back to me.
1: Yeah, that's good.
0: Wayne in Maryland. Hi, Wayne.
5: Hi, Dan. First time caller to any show ever. 5'7", 165 pounds. I just wanted to chime in on this waiter thing. I've never heard First Bites either, but that whole check-in thing, and you haven't even taken a bite yet, and they come over and they're, how is everything? So, but the one I get a lot that kind of creeps me a little is they come over and they say, how'd everything come out? So my go-to now is, I'll tell you in 2 or 3 hours.
0: Okay. Thank you, Wayne.
3: Bathroom humor.
0: Wayne hasn't called a show before, but he felt the need to call in. Because Todd had a waiter who said, how are first bites?
3: And I really want to say, how are first bites? Is that what you just asked us?
0: It's really hitting home with America. Puka Nacua, final year of a 4-year, $4.1 million contract. That's the rookie scale. Projected market value is 4 years, $160 million. That's a bargain, not much longer.

0: Zach in South Bend. Hi, Zach. What do you have for me?
1: Hey, good morning, Dan. 6'3", Studer. So just a couple of things. I missed the most interesting man in the world, Joey Votto's game on Sunday. I'm wondering if you caught it and how you think he did. And the second thing is, I usually don't snitch, but when I do, it's on Fritzy. He has a plan to sneak some pizza behind your back today. See you guys.
0: Ooh. Did you get narked
2: that
0: down?
2: That is just not true. Ray and I in confessional, which is supposed to be a confessional, we hinted at the prospect of, is there something that can be done, which I did not initiate, where like I can somehow get it off camera, a little piece of the chicken parm. But A, I didn't initiate it. B, I have no plans of doing it unless you lift the ban. And C, I don't know how he got such great I-team information, but that's pretty wild that he found out. That
0: no, I told you first hour of the show, the way you were acting, no chicken parm pizza.
2: I'm hoping you'll reconsider knowing how much I love anything chicken parm. Like.
0: Give me a reason to reconsider.
2: Because I'm generally a good person. I didn't mean any harm. I mean well. And it's content, and it wasn't anything where I was trying to upset the apple cart or upset you.
0: Yeah, but that's what you're... You say that every day. I'm generally a good person.
2: Yeah.
0: But we're talking about today.
2: I got a little extra hyper, and I probably should have settled down a little bit more, which I've been known to do. But I don't think I did anything that egregious with. That seems to be a very harsh punishment on the rare occasion that we'd have chicken parm pizza and not be able to have it.
0: Okay. You sounded sincere. You can have chicken parm pizza.
2: Wow.
0: Well, normally Todd directs the blame far away from him. You sounded like you were taking ownership there, and I appreciate that.
2: I am contrite.
0: Okay. Yes, Paul.
3: It did sound like growth from Todd, not pointing fingers, saying, I made a mistake.
0: Yeah. It's really, really, really rare when Paul says, or when Todd says, hey, it's on me.
2: Yeah, as I'm sitting here, I'm very uncomfortable and feeling a little hot flashes
0: are you,
2: in the face.
0: Are you reconsidering?
2: Not reconsidering, but like, you know, that's just not me. I just like to think of all the other options before I have to accept any kind of responsibility.
0: Yes, Marvin.
4: Since Todd's showing growth, can we work on the negative activity? Like just this negative way of thinking all the time. He's a constant cynic.
0: Oh, no, you are. Yes. When we have our morning meeting, there's a lot of eye roll.
2: I think that's a genetic, neurotic, blame my mom kind of thing. We all have to blame our parents every once in a while.
0: Sometimes I don't have the answer to your questions.
2: But I don't sometimes expect you always I don't. Have an answer. Sometimes I had, like earlier in the show, I just wanted your opinion, and you said, I don't know, and it wasn't like a math problem. I just wanted to know your thoughts and opinions, which isn't a formula or an answer.
0: Micah Parsons is currently plus 5,000 for Defensive Player of the Year. He's not going to start the season. Wow. So he is currently tied. This is for Defensive Player of the Year odds. Kyle Hamilton, Devon Witherspoon, Derek Stingley Jr., Christian Gonzalez, Cooper DeJean, Quinion Mitchell, Josh Hines Allen. Wow. Now, if you're Jerry Jones, you're probably going, whoosh. I have averted a big, big paycheck there. Yes, Dylan.
5: He got killed for that trade when it first happened. I think that might end up aging beautifully, if it hasn't already.
0: I think it has.
5: Yeah.
0: Now, the only reason I had a problem with it is because Jerry could have signed him up for probably $6, $7 million less per year. I think they could have done that. Then it went longer, and then they decided that they were going to pull off this trade. I think it's going to work out well, accidentally, for Dallas. It's like Dak Prescott worked out because they were going to take Connor Cook, the Michigan State quarterback, who I think went to the Raiders the pick before they got Dak Prescott. So you have to have some luck. And look, I like the Cowboys offensively. I hope that Pickens stays on board with that franchise tag, but then he might be like, I'm going to put up numbers, I'm going somewhere, and I'm going to get paid. The defense, I think they've done a really good job. I love Downs. Like, man, when they went and got him, I go, now that's smart, because that guy's going to be a leader. And now granted, I think the Giants will be better. Commander's going to be better. Philadelphia's going to be Philadelphia. I mean, this is a really tough division, but that offense. They just have to not be 31st in, you know, scoring defense. You go top 15, now we can talk. And legitimately talk about the Cowboys. Yes, Dylan.
5: Which of these teams would you bet on? The Cowboys with the Texans defense or the Texans defense with the Cowboys offense? Did I say the same thing?
0: I'm not sure.
3: There was one?
0: So the
5: Cowboys get the Texans defense. So Cowboys offense, Texans defense, or Texans offense, Texans defense. This sounded better in my head.
0: I don't know what you're talking
5: about. I'm trying to flip-flop.
0: So the Cowboys offense with the Texans defense.
5: Yes.
0: Or the Texans defense.
5: This might not
0: with the Cowboys offense?
5: I think it might be the same thing.
3: It's the same thing.
5: We need a third team in the mix to make this work.
3: There's only one option to the question. And I love it.
5: It's the perfect question. There's only one answer.
0: I'm going to say yes.
5: Yes, the answer is yes.
0: The answer is yes. Rhett in Washington. Hi, Rhett. What's on your mind?
6: 18-66-290. Hi, Dan. This is my first time calling, and I'm an aspiring person in sports media, and I just wanted to ask, what are the biggest challenges have you had, and how have you overcome them?
0: It's completely different now, Rhett. You know, get a podcast. Do you want to work in local TV? Do you want to go to school for this? There's no exact route. I mean, I have my broadcasting school, and your degree is in sportscasting. We teach you all about this business. Producing, directing, running camera, everything that you need to know. But then you still need luck. And if I was starting out now, I'd have a hard time getting any traction. I was just very lucky. Right place, right time. Now, people will tell you that, right place, right time. But you better be ready when you're in that right place, right time, and you better be, you may not get another chance. But good luck with it. I would go local and see if I could get something that I can show somebody or you can listen to, you know, something. Because somebody's going to go, well, you have TV experience? No. Do you have radio experience? No. You're going to have a real hard time getting a job. Or, you know, getting another job in the business. It's really, really, it's the most competitive job field in America. Because everybody thinks they could do it or wants to do it. Jeff in Ohio. Hi, Jeff. What do you have for me today?
7: Hey, Dan.
0: Hey, Jeff.
7: O-H-I-O. There you go. I have a very quick, horrifying, but very comedic scenario for you. You've seen the movie What About Bob?
0: Yes.
7: So you're going to retire and you play the part of Dr. Leo Marvin and Todd is Bob.
0: So Richard Dreyfuss is the doctor. Bill Murray is the guy who won't leave him. So you're saying that Todd is going to be bothering me, following me, stalking me the rest of my life.
7: You got it. You go to walk the dogs and you open the front door and there's Todd. Hey, going to go walk your dogs?
0: All right.
2: It's not that far-fetched. No.
0: That's not going to happen.
2: Would you get a restraining order, I guess? What would you do?
0: No.
2: Would you embrace it? Oh, there he is again.
0: No. I would just say, you know, you can put me on your email chain or text.
5: Ooh, I don't know if you want that.
0: No, in retirement? No, I'd be okay. I don't want individual emails or text from you, but the group, I'd be mildly entertained by that.
2: I'd ring the doorbell and say, no. What do you think about Joel Embiid Thursday at 10:20? Because we're throwing out guest ideas at the front door.
0: How about we take a break? Last call for phone calls, what we learned. The pizza is ready, including the chicken parm pizza. If you're watching on Peacock, come on out to the Rec Tech Grills.

0: 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Right, Todd? 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
10: How often do you stop to wonder whether you should share something that's revealing, maybe even embarrassing, with a partner, a friend, or even your boss? 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We need people to trust us in order to get things like love, friendship, and career success. That's what she told us. When you make yourself vulnerable by revealing something sensitive, it does make other people trust you. In turn, when you ask someone to reveal something about themselves, showing that interest will generally lead someone to like you more. Why? Because people like to be asked about themselves, she says. It also signals that they are discriminating and choosy, but in a good way. I'm Dr. Sanjay Gupta, helping you live a better life.
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0: Last call for phone calls. What we learn, what's in store tomorrow. That pizza's good. The chicken parm pizza. What do you think, Todd?
1: Fantastic. Loved it. Almost choked on it because you told me I had to eat the whole thing in like 20 seconds.
0: I was joking.
1: I took it seriously.
0: But I didn't need to tell you, you would have woofed that down.
1: Yes. It might have taken more like 25 seconds, but I thought I had to do it in under 20.
0: Jamie in Virginia Beach. Hi, Jamie.
2: Hey, Dan. Thanks for taking my call.
0: Yeah.
2: I just want to apologize ahead of time here because I might upset some of your listeners and maybe even yourself. My take with Dallas Cowboys is I'm just a little confused on what they did since last football season to improve their running back position. Doesn't sound like a lot of the NFL experts are counting them out. They're kind of putting them right into the playoff picture. But I'm just wondering what your thoughts on like the overall improvement of their offense is going into this season.
0: Well, you got, you know, Dak Prescott, who Chase Daniels said played as well as any other quarterback except for Matthew Stafford last year. You got those receivers. You got a tight end. You need some defense. And look, no secret here. Analysts are always going to include the Cowboys. Always. Whether they believe them or not, somebody's going to have the Cowboys going to the Super Bowl this year. Do I think they have that potential to be in an NFC title game? I do because of the offense. But if the defense, and look, Caleb Downs, you got my attention, that's for sure. And it's, if you listen to the show, it's not for clicks because I don't go out of my way to talk about them. Phil in Philly. Hi, Phil.
3: Hey, Dan, how are you today, sir?
0: Great, great.
3: Excellent. First time, long time. 5'9", 200, saw. I got a question for you. So in December, my son's getting married, and I am his best man. And I wanted to see if you had any advice for me. Besides keep it short, I know that. If you had any advice for me on the best man speech.
0: Well, what I would do is make sure that you compliment the bride. Even the parents of the bride as well. Don't try to be funny. I mean, you can have some fun with, but I'd prefer that you were witty, not trying to be funny. And be careful that there'll be inside jokes. You don't want to exclude the rest of the room. You want to make sure if you're saying something that people can understand this, not just a handful. You got it down where don't go crazy. Don't need to have a long speech. 5 minutes or less, I would say. Tell them a really good story that encapsulates bride and groom. Maybe your first thoughts, you know, when your son said he was getting married. You can't go wrong with sentiment. You can't go wrong with those, that's what you want from the audience. Oh, isn't that sweet? You don't want them going, what's he talking about? Ooh, that's inappropriate. So good luck with that, Phil. And let me know how you do. Yes, Marvin.
4: Obviously, this isn't going to apply to Phil, but if you're a best man and your friend or your brother getting married, do not talk about when you guys were wild and single and out in the streets. Do not do that at your best man speech.
0: Yeah, don't bring up Panama City or anything like that. Okay? Okay.
5: Spring break. Yeah. Leave that phrase out.
0: Do not do that. Let's see. What else do we have? Final results of the poll question, Phil.
6: Yeah, Dan, given your team's current QB situation, would you want to sign Baker Mayfield to a big deal? Yes, no, or maybe after this season? 58% say no.
0: What numbers did Javonte Williams put up for the Cowboys last year? Their running back.
7: He had almost 1,100 yards, and he ran for over 4.5 yards a carry. Got dinged up a few times, but he had a very nice season.
0: Yeah, that's why when, you know, one of the callers talking about the running game, so you have a 4,000-yard passer, you have two receivers over 1,000 yards, and you have a 1,000-yard rusher. That doesn't happen very often. And if you can get close to those numbers, replicate that, now it's just defense. You got a great kicker. You got the best kicker in football. I mean, he's in range from 60. But they do have a tough schedule. I know we handicap this all the time based off what records were from last year. And sometimes you'll be facing somebody and maybe their quarterback is hurt. Running back is hurt. Then you catch a break. But I think Dallas's over-under is probably 9.5. Dylan, would you check that? Probably 9.5 there.
6: Looking.
0: Rich in North Carolina. Hey, Rich, what do you have for me?
8: Hey, Dan. I don't know if you have your father-daughter song picked out for the wedding or not, but my daughter got married back in October of last year, and I chose I Loved Her First by a group called Heartland. It's a country group.
0: Yeah.
8: And it choked me up pretty good. I'm not an emotional type person, but it got to me. I still, you know, here it is 10 months later, I still have a hard time listening to it. She's about ready to have her first child, as a matter of fact, tomorrow morning.
0: Awesome. Awesome.
8: If you have your song already, at least listen to it and see what it sounds like to you.
0: Well, thank you, Rich, and good luck. Good luck to your daughter. I don't have the song. I'm not picking the song. It was brought up, I think by my wife, maybe my son was like, what's your first song? And then my daughter goes, I was thinking of Fly Me to the Moon with Sinatra. Well, of course, the Italian wife is like, oh, I love that. I go, easy with the Italian accent there. So Fly Me to the Moon, maybe. We used to play a lot of Sinatra when the kids were young. And they would always dance with each other. Like it was, and I'm not the biggest Sinatra fan, but I have great appreciation for him. And if it's Fly Me to the Moon, I think I told you. Oh, I don't have time to tell you this. Maybe I'll tell you leading up to the wedding, a reception that I went to. Oh, Todd, what'd you learn today?
1: Paul Feinbaum reminds us the national nightmare the past 12 years of James Franklin coaching Penn State's over Matt Campbell at the helm now.
0: Dylan, did you learn anything?
6: The Cowboys would be really good with the Texans defense.
0: Marvin.
4: Dylan had a lisp growing up.
0: Todd still does.
1: Okay.
0: Yes, Paul.
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18: Tied at 7, bottom 9, the 0-2. Cairo swings and grounds it inside the bag at third. Down the left field line, all the way to the corner. Pham on his way to third. Tanks waving him home. 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
23: If the Cavaliers had the Sixers' current roster, we wouldn't be waiting. 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
21: Here's Jason McIntyre.
27: It's Wednesday. Here we go. The Herd. From sunny Los Angeles, it's me, Jason McIntyre, is still in for Colin Cowherd. We have an unbelievable show today. Yep, that screen is right. Ohio State superstar Jeremiah Smith joining the show later on, and obviously also UCLA coach Bob Chesney. Hey, he's a JMU guy. Somebody graduated from JMU here. I'm joined by Rachel Nichols. I know she's excited. Big Ten Media Days.
28: I don't see any Northwestern people on that list. It's really confusing.
27: Our great Booker Dave is efforting someone on Northwestern, but we don't know who any of the players are. So it's a bit of a tall order. Rachel has some big breaking news at the outset. She has seen Odyssey.
28: Yes.
27: Survey says.
28: Excellent. Excellent work. Very into it. Yeah. Love the whole thing.
27: Yeah. What'd the family think? Were they as on board?
28: Everyone was on board. We went and saw it in the full 70mm IMAX experience, as Nolan intended, as the internet will tell you. It was fabulous.
27: Yes.
28: It was great.
27: Congratulations.
28: And quick. Went 3 hours. Went by quick.
27: It went by so fast.
28: Not as quick as this show goes by in 3 hours. Yeah, but I know. Very quick.
27: Hey, listen, we might need four today. The NFL takes are flying. Let's jump right into it. Guys, you know, one of the things that Colin loves to say about this show is he wants interesting. Above all, he wants interesting. You know, if the takes are super hot, you may not like him. You may he's wrong. Who cares? You're interesting. We're making you think. Well, we had somebody yesterday on the show, Warren Sharp. Really interesting individual guy who covers the NFL, kind of his own deal. And he said some fascinating stuff about the Seattle Seahawks. And yes, that we're talking about the defending Super Bowl champion Seattle Seahawks, the mighty Seahawks who beat the Rams twice last year. I mean, they steamrolled the Patriots in the Super Bowl. But he thinks the Seahawks could be a prime candidate for regression. Now, I've been listening to a lot of NFL stuff. I've been devouring NFL content. I ain't seen nobody say a word about the Seahawks taking a step back. Here's Warren Sharp yesterday on a potential regression for the Super Bowl champs.
2: I don't think people realize the buttons that Kubiak was able to press last season that changed dramatically from 2024 to 2025, dramatically reduced the rate of 11 personnel, three wide receivers on the field, dropped it down, used a lot more 12, and was the number one most efficient offense out of 12 personnel. If this offense is not to that same level because Kubiak's ability to dial up these things early on in games and on first down, keep the team ahead of schedule, he's no longer there. He's down in Las Vegas coaching the Raiders. That's going to be a big time problem for this offense.
27: Folks, it's weird. 20 turnovers for Sam Darnold? I somehow forgot that. Now, you know, I've been on the show here for a few years now. You guys know I'm very numbers oriented, right? The sun sets and rises every day with the numbers. I mean, that's my edge. You know, hey, I didn't play football at any level. How the hell am I on TV talking about NFL all the time? Because of the numbers. That's where I find my edge. And, you know, I had a take earlier this week that, let's just say, some people disagreed with. And I had a former Super Bowl champion player text me. He's a two-time All-Pro. And he's like, hey, J-Mac, listen, I love you, but this take, you know, if you want the players to respect you, you can't say this stuff. And I told him, you know, respectfully, I didn't play at any level. They're not going to respect me regardless. Here are the numbers to back up my take. And the response was very silent, shall we say. I'm just telling you, the numbers say a lot about the NFL. And I know there's the, well, I played and, you know, folks, I'm just telling you, look at some of these Seattle numbers. So Warren outlined it, 20 turnovers for Sam Darnold. Remember, this was on a defensive-led team. Defensive-led. Yes, they returned 9 starters on defense. The defense will be very, very good. But if they take even a step back a little bit, Sam Darnold has to do more. Sam Darnold has had 2 great 14-3 seasons with a Brian Flores defense and a Mike McDonald defense. He didn't have to do much. When he was pressed to do stuff, bit of a turnover machine. Now, yes, you could say, well, Jay, 4 of those picks were in one game, right, against the Rams early in the season. Okay, fair enough. When it came time to fourth quarter comebacks, Sam Darnold delivered. Well, not really. They weren't trailing often in the fourth. He had 2 fourth quarter comebacks. One of them was fluky as hell against the Rams. We know that. But, hey, sometimes you catch some breaks. So I look at those Darnold turnovers. I'm like, oh, geez, that's significant. And then Warren mentions the loss of Clint Kubiak. So I drill down deeper. Kubiak just didn't leave. He took 2 other coaches with him from the offensive staff. So now you're down 3 coaches from the offensive staff. And, oh, by the way, Kenneth Walker, the Super Bowl MVP. And now we know that the new OC has never called plays before. Fleury is his last name. And he comes from, you know, the Shanahan Kubiak system. So it'll be run first, but we had some issues in the backfield, do we not? Charbonnet coming off a major injury. He's not really a bell cow. And then you've got Price, the young kid out of Notre Dame, who I like, but I don't know if he's going to hit the ground running. And beyond that, there isn't a lot of depth. So now you're talking about, okay, so we're taking away

0: in Seattle? We shall see. All right, now on to what I think is the biggest NFL actual news of the day, and that is the Baker Mayfield saga in Tampa. Folks, what? Baker Mayfield is, this is a guy who led Tampa to the playoffs 3 of the last 4 years. And the team decided, we're not going to extend you. You're one of the lowest paid starting quarterbacks in the league. You know what? We're going to let you play it out here. Final year of your deal, no extension. And it caught me by surprise because I'm like, wait a minute. This is the same Baker Mayfield who has the same number of playoff wins as Dak Prescott. They both have 2, by the way. Like, well, we don't want to pay him. Now, I don't know if Baker's a franchise quarterback. I do know this. He's still only 31. He's still in his prime. And as I said, he got Tampa to the playoffs 3 of the last 4 years. Yeah, it's in kind of a weak division. I get it. But at the same time, what the hell's going on in Tampa? I mean, Baker's numbers since joining the Bucs are very, very good across the NFL. He's put up good numbers. And as Baker will tell you, he's not missing any games due to injury. This guy's showing up. Here's Baker in June talking about his need for a contract.
1: Told you guys, it's not going to affect how I approach this. Things will happen when they should. But for now, I'm worried about getting better each day, finishing mini camp and this offseason program the right way, and going into training camp. So, yeah, just handle it one day at a time.
2: Has there been any indication to you about, you know, during these negotiations about the need to protect your body even more? I mean, I know it's a delicate balance.
1: I've started every single game last year for the 3 years, so I don't know if that should ever be a question.
0: Combative Baker. I like it. You know, we're shaping up to Baker betting on himself, and if you want to go look at the track record, it kind of sort of has worked for him. Go back and look at what happened at Texas Tech when he got to college. Then he goes to Oklahoma, you know, and he gets jettisoned by the Browns, bets on himself, showed out against the Panthers, bets on himself against the Bucs. And now he's like, guys, can you pay me? And I did look, guys. Baker's around 16th in the league for quarterback salary this year, but he's below guys like Daniel Jones. Sorry to beat up on Daniel Jones for the second time this week. And Deshaun Watson, who I don't think has done jack squat in the league in the last 4 years. How is Baker below them? I mean, $33 million is nothing to scoff at. That's a fine salary, but he's not even near what he should be paid. And again, I'm not saying he should be paid like Dak Prescott. Again, same number of playoff wins. But you paid Dak Prescott, and now Dallas can't get to the playoffs. So I don't think you pay Baker Mayfield $60 million. I don't even know if he's 50. But can we bump him up to 45 mil? Remember what's going on in Tampa. So they finished last season 2-7. That's not all on Baker. They had a bunch of injuries. And oh, by the way, Todd Bowles was so bad down the stretch. We don't even have time to drill down on how awful he was. They finished 2-7, missed the playoffs. So now you've got Bowles entering the season on the hot seat. No contract extension for your quarterback. By the way, there's no young quarterback in the pipeline that they're waiting on. And oh, by the way, you just had 2 leadership anchors walk out the door in David and Evans. And it's like, you know, Mike Evans is going to go catch passes in San Fran now. And it's like, Vita Vea, get me out of here. What's going on in Tampa? I mean, I think Baker has a right to be upset. Again, I'm not saying you pay him at the top of the market, but letting him walk out the door, it's very difficult to find a quarterback in this league. So the Miami Dolphins are like, hey, let's move off to we'll get a new quarterback. Let's go get Malik Willis. Malik Willis has proven nothing in the NFL. Absolutely nothing. I think he threw under 150 passes last year. Might have been less than that. And they're willing to pay him. And the Bucs don't want to pay Baker Mayfield. Listen, if you want to do the full reset, go for it. They're going to be too good this year to draft in the top 10. They're not going to be that bad. The division, I know some people love the Saints. I ain't in that boat. I think the Panthers are going to be on the struggle bus again. I tried to sell the staff on the Atlanta Falcons as a big story today. They're not biting, but both quarterbacks are hurt. Listen, Tampa could go out and win the division with Baker Mayfield. That's how bleak that division is, and you don't want to pay him. I mean, show the man some respect. He brought you guys back after Tom Brady left. He won you a Super Bowl. Tom Brady leaves, and now Baker Mayfield's got you back at respectability, and you don't want to pay him? Kind of disrespectful. All right, coming up next here on The Herd. Well, first of all, I got to sell this. The over-under bets are in. You know, I consulted the model last night, crunching the numbers. I'm ranking all the players so that if a left tackle's out, you know what that kind of sort of means to the spread. I've got 3 overs and 3 unders that you are going to love. What I don't love is the

0: next topic, and that is the Raiders have made a decision at quarterback, and it is not going to be Fernando Mendoza. I hate it. That's next year on The Herd.
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9: A better life with Dr. Sanjay Gupta.
10: How often do you stop to wonder whether you should share something that's revealing, maybe even embarrassing, with a partner, a friend, or even your boss? In her new book called Revealing, The Underrated Power of Oversharing, behavioral scientist Leslie John says doing just that can help you deepen relationships that are vital to your life. We need people to trust us in order to get things like love, friendship, and career success. That's what she told us. When you make yourself vulnerable by revealing something sensitive, it does make other people trust you. In turn, when you ask someone to reveal something about themselves, showing that interest will generally lead someone to like you more. Why? Because people like to be asked about themselves, she says. It also signals that they are discriminating and choosy, but in a good way. I'm Dr. Sanjay Gupta, helping you live a better life.
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0: Back here on The Herd, I know you're stoked for the over-under bets. I don't love that we have three QBs up there. That you could probably guess which are going to be overs and which are going to be unders. Speaking of quarterbacks, let's go to the Raiders. You guys know about my love for Fernando Mendoza. Oh, man, this kid is special. Just seems like a great human being, always says the right thing. I'm excited to watch Fernando Mendoza play football. Very excited. I am not excited to watch Kirk Cousins play football in the least. Not at all. Now, it's interesting. The schedule makers didn't really give any, like, primetime spots to the Raiders. Despite having the number one pick and the excitement over Mendoza. One of the great stories we've seen in recent college football history. I mean, look at the schedule. There's a lot of bad games on there. Let's start with the Dolphins, who have one of the lowest win totals in the league. I mean, that's a layup for my guy Mendoza. You toss him out there, Fernando Mendoza could cook. And let's be real. Come on. Going to the Saints, that's not tough. Spagnuolo could be a challenge. No Jesse Minter with the Chargers. I think there's an opening here for Mendoza to start and do well. But Mr. Kubiak, Clint Kubiak, does not agree with me. Because yesterday, Clint Kubiak met the media and announced well before preseason game number one, he's seen enough. Kirk Cousins is the starting quarterback of the Raiders. Here is Mr. Kubiak.
12: For every position, there's got to be competition, right? The best player has to play. And that's not just what I'm going to see. You guys are going to see it in the preseason games. You know, we as coaches, we're going to see who's the best guard is, okay, best quarterback across the board. There's battles everywhere on the roster. So it's important for me to be fair to the players is to put the best player out there. When we go out to practice tomorrow, Kirk Cousins is the starting quarterback. He's the guy. And he's going to get a ton of reps. And he deserves them because he's played really good football. But I want Fernando and I want Aiden to push him.
0: He's played very good football. When? Not recently. I mean, not playing football for the Raiders. He's a practice. He did not play good football last year. You know what this reminds me of? And you guys are going to love this. So in 2024, the Patriots had a coach by the name of Gerard Mayo. And the Patriots had just drafted this young kid out of North Carolina named Drake May. Okay? I was bullish on May. You can run the tape. I thought May would be better than Jaden Daniels. I would have taken May ahead of him in the draft. I look like a buffoon by October and a real clown by November when Daniels was cooking in the fourth quarter and on fourth down and the Washington Commanders go to the conference championship. All right. Meanwhile, Drake May started the season on the bench. He started, I believe, 26 games at North Carolina. By the way, Mendoza has 35 college starts, if you're counting and care about numbers. Gerard Mayo came out in August of 2024 and said, Jacoby Brissett gives us the best chance to win football games. And New England collectively groaned, what are we doing here? We just drafted Drake May. This is so silly. Now, obviously, Brissett is a little different than Cousins. Cousins has a relationship with Kubiak. Mayo was a defensive coach. Kubiak's offensive. It's not apples to apples. It's not exact, but it's in the same galaxy. Okay. You know how that worked out, right? Jacoby Brissett vomits all over himself, is terrible. By October, it's like, we got to get Drake May out there. Drake May is pretty damn good. Now, they lose a billion games. May gets his brains beat in. But Drake May took his licks and his whack, going down, getting sacked, getting dropped like a bad habit, and he kept on ticking. And do you know what happened in year two for Drake May? Ain't nobody had the Patriots going to the Super Bowl in the preseason. Nobody. Nobody had the Patriots, I don't even think, in the conference championship. Not one person who talks about sports on TV or the radio or podcast had the Patriots doing anything with Drake May in year two. Drake May was phenomenal after sitting for a few games for no reason and then starting in over his head and struggling. And in year two, Drake May was the runner up to the MVP of the National Football League and helped get the Patriots to the Super Bowl. Now, there is zero that we've heard that, oh, Drake May, I really needed to sit those first five games. I learned so much watching Jacoby Brissett just struggle. Like, there's no evidence of that. And yet, here we have Kubiak say, well, Kirk Cousins, he's our starter. I get it. You know, Kubiak wants to win games. This is his first time coaching. He knows Cousins. He knows what he's getting. And he's entitled. Maybe changes his mind during the preseason. But that was a strong statement, like, about Kirk Cousins. There's no wiggle room here. He wants Cousins under center. And that's fine. Maybe they smash the Dolphins 38-10 and he looks like a genius. Whoop-de-damn-do. It's doing nothing for the future of the team at all. Nothing. I don't think we're going to get a quarterback controversy in Vegas because we know Cousins is limited. You know, I mean, the guy can barely throw out patterns off the Achilles. You saw him last year. Come on, guys. What are we doing? Just throw Mendoza out there. Mendoza gets me to turn on a TV and watch the Raiders in week one on Fox against the Dolphins. Cousins Dolphins? No, I'm not checking that out. Let's go to Rachel Nichols with the news.
13: No.
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16: I was going to argue with you about this because we've been arguing about this for a month straight now.
0: Yes.
16: But you made my argument for me. Thank you for bringing up the Drake May case. That was so kind of you to demonstrate how sitting for 4 or 5 weeks can help a quarterback succeed. So that was really nicely done. Thanks so much.
0: Zero quotes about how the sitting helped him.
16: Do you know who sat for a while and then turned into a Hall of Fame quarterback?
0: Tom Brady.
16: You know who helps decide what happens at the Raiders? Tom Brady.
0: Sixth round pick,
16: I'm going to take his experience over yours.
0: I think it matters a little bit. He did play in a few Super Bowls.
16: I know you like to run numbers, but he did play.
0: He did.
16: All right, let's get to one of your other big areas of interest, soccer. Believe it or not, there is one man taking longer to make a decision about his future than LeBron James. U.S. men's soccer coach Mauricio Pochettino is still yet to choose whether he wants to sign up for another World Cup cycle or try to make a return to coaching in the Premier League. Now, Pochettino, of course, led the U.S. to a group stage win, its first knockout win since 2002. But the 4-1 embarrassment to Belgium, round of 16, did sting a little bit, raised questions, Jason, about whether he wants to come back. Now, look. He might put pen to paper today. We got a new report last night saying that he is close to reaching an agreement, a little bit more negotiating there. He was already expensive to begin with. He's taken this long to sign the deal. You have to assume they're throwing even more money at him. So I want to know, you say it's great if he stays on. What are we getting? What does success look like if he re-signs?
0: That's a good question. Listen, we'd have to, you know, do well in the Gold Cup and Copa America, all these tournaments that the U.S. is going to play, and we need to show well, right?
16: Mm-hmm.
0: And I think my guess is Pochettino is going to put a lot of pressure on guys like Pulisic to start showing up, right? And be leaders. And none of this like, hey, we're U.S., we're great, you're superstars, Captain America, blah, blah, uh-uh. You know, I think my guess is talking to, you know, we had Clint Dempsey on, and we had a couple other soccer guys on. And I think that Pochettino was probably asking for some specific things in this contract. That's why it's taken a few weeks here. But I'm extremely bullish on Pochettino in the U.S. I think they're going to probably have an influx of young talent, right? We got a lot of young potential guys.
16: I don't know.
0: Well, we certainly need a new goalie. We need a new defender for Tim
16: Ream. I know we need an influx of new talent. It's the U.S. development program that I have questions about. Yeah. And he's supposed to be influencing this. We heard that from the U.S. Soccer Federation president, you know, a couple years ago. I know he's since retired, but the idea that he is going to be influencing the program at large, obviously the history of Argentina, he's got all this experience. You know, we have the U.S. Way Now is our development program, yet another development program in this country for yet another round of soccer hopefuls. I want to see, this has been a lot of hand-wringing, a lot of all of the stuff. I want to see more results next time, and I want to see it all the way through the way we saw with Spain.
0: Yeah, what results do you are realistic? I mean, it's 2030. We don't know what the roster is going to look like.
16: I want a better U.S. pipeline. I want better U.S. talent coming up through. I mean, Pochettino even complained a couple years ago. He's like, oh, we don't have a top 100 player on this team. I think they lost a pair of friendlies a few years ago. I think that whoever takes this job, and I do hope it's him. I think you're right. That continuity is good. Has to have a hand, especially if you are a more senior guy in the sport like he is, has to take a bigger hand in the development of the program. If you are here and you are signing on for what will now be 8 years with this program, you have to do more than buy the groceries. You have to help talk to people and the farmers about how to grow the food. There you go. All right, let's get back to the NFL because Caleb Williams last season, yes, he impressed us all. However, he did finish last season ranked dead last in completion percentage among all 32 quarterbacks who threw at least 250 passes, Jason. 58% completion percentage. So unsurprisingly, that has been a big point of focus for both him and Ben Johnson. Here is Johnson pinpointing exactly where he thinks Caleb needs to take his biggest step forward this season.
13: He's done a great job over the spring and summer just looking at himself, body position wise, from an accuracy standpoint, or my feet aligned to where I want to throw the ball, the ability to see where I should go with the football, the process a little bit faster. That's what I'm hopeful for, is that we see another step in terms of the processing speed.
16: Look, Jason, I get it. You, of course, want a quarterback to be able to take those easy check down throws. Don't put yourself in the position to have to be Superman in the fourth quarter. But people like watching Superman. We don't see a lot of movies about Clark Kent. Are you afraid this is going to sort of disrupt some of the magic that made Caleb Williams special?
0: Yeah. That's tough. I mean, what does make him special, yes, is the off-script plays, to run around and make things happen. But I mean, he's been doing that for 2 years now. Is it easy to coach out of him, Rach? I don't know the answer to that. I will say Caleb Williams, another guy who started from the jump. They threw him in. He was well in over his
16: there
0: head.
16: There you go.
0: Struggled with Nagy. I think Nagy the head coach? No, it was another Chiefs guy. Who's the head coach, his first head coach before Ben Johnson? Was it Eberflus?
16: Yes, right?
0: Yes, Eberflus. They struggled. Caleb was not very good. And there was a lot of questions. Is it going to work out with him? And Ben worked out pretty good. Like, I still think there's room for improvement. I don't know what to do with the Bears this season.
16: Look, obviously you have to be able to throw check down throws, right? Yeah. You have to be able to. And what interested me about what Ben said is he said the processing speed has to come up. You know, you mentioned Drake May at the top of this segment. He is, you know, fantastic at that. That's his skill, right? He just looks up and he can see everything. He's like a computer when he looks downfield. Caleb needs to have some of that. Is that reps? Is that something that you can sort of train into someone to just be able to recognize things quickly? Or do you think that's just people's brains work at different speeds? And I'm not talking about intelligence. Those are two different things. Just the speed of the computer.
0: Yeah, I wish we could get Brock Purdy on because he's pretty much the poster child for processing, right? Mm-hmm. Dead last pick in the draft. Nobody thinks much of him. And then he gets out there and Shanahan's basically like, this guy's a processing machine. Mm-hmm. He's a top flight computer. I don't know what it is. That's the unquantifiable, right? Now, I know in the draft process, they're starting to give new tests to see if you can process quickly. You know, in youth sports, they'll have basketball players work on their handle by wearing like goggles and juggling a tennis ball. Yep. So you're doing multiple things at once. I don't know if that applies to quarterback, but it is still the most difficult position, I think you'd agree, in sports to figure out.
16: I think it is an underrated skill. I think you're right that the NFL is understanding how much more important it is, not just to do it, because they've always known that, but to be able to do it fast. You know, they do the things with the hands. I'm sure you've done this, Jason, where like people are dropping sticks, right?
0: There's a machine
16: that drops the sticks and you got to catch them and whatever. The brain, you know, you can try to train the brain to work the same way. Larry Fitzgerald did this a lot when he was younger, and it does make a difference. I think we're going to see this valued more as we go. I just don't know if at this level, at the NFL level, how much that can shift with a guy, but we'll see, because obviously it's a big priority to them. I just still want a little Superman. Little Superman. Let's get back to LeBron, because signing with the 76ers, still a surprise for a lot of people. And even he has said he went back and forth until the 11th hour over which team he wanted to join. In a new conversation with Shams, Max Kellerman, and Rich Paul on the Rich Paul podcast this week, made some really interesting comments about how LeBron viewed Philly early in this process. Listen to Rich.
14: We never really heard from the Sixers because the Sixers never really thought it was even a chance. And I talked to Bob a lot, you know, but we talk about other things. I talk to Tyrese all the time. No, never even thought it was a chance. We started having conversations about just basketball in itself and how things could play out and what it takes to actually win and where, you know, not to get into everything, but there was several conversations, and as you know, all these decisions are layered.
16: So he said in that podcast, he said that they didn't even consider Philly until after the Jaylen Brown trade. That was it. He said he wasn't considering them early in the process. They have all these conversations. And then he went on to say, we didn't even consider them until the Jaylen Brown trade happened. Then we started thinking about them. I hear that. And I think if I'm Brad Stevens, I am already regretting this trade. Are you regretting this trade if you're Brad Stevens?
0: I mean, if you're Brad Stevens and you don't think highly of Jaylen Brown and you're like, oh, 41-year-old LeBron, Boston knows what they are, right? We would agree next season.
16: Mm-hmm.
0: Tatum surrounded by shooting 3 and D. We got Mitchell Robinson. You and I have talked about the Sixers for 5 days now.
16: Yeah.
0: I don't know what they're going to be next year. I don't know if Nick Nurse knows.
16: Well,
0: so I don't know that he would regret it so much. Now, if they take down Boston, obviously in the playoffs, I don't know if they'll fire Brad Stevens for that, but. By the way, do you think Brad Stevens definitely made this trade, or was he nudged by anyone else in the building?
16: I mean, there's speculation that ownership was a little bit tired of what Jaylen Brown was doing off court, as we say, Twitch, et cetera, et cetera. I was very surprised the trade was made as quickly as it was made. I mean, it all summer to make this trade, even if they decided we can't afford to go into training camp with this guy, waiting around to see what develops and see if there was a better offer. Obviously, LeBron James waited to see what developed, and what developed was a Jaylen Brown trade. So, like, things were still happening. And the idea that they took this offer from Philadelphia, which was not nearly as high as anyone expected Jaylen Brown to be traded for, was quick to me. It was unnecessary to me. And to trade him in the division to a guy you're going to see over and over again. They always seem to meet up in the playoffs, these teams. The playoff history is usually lopsided, despite this past season, usually lopsided toward Boston. And to hand them one of your two best players was a little confusing to me. And then to make that possible to get LeBron James, and that's the entire reason LeBron James is now in your division facing you. There was another report, Dave McMenamin reported, that the Boston Celtics actually reached out to Rich Paul about the possibility of LeBron coming to their team. So clearly Brad Stevens feels LeBron still has value.
0: Wait, just before or after the Brown thing?
16: Not clear.
0: Huh.
16: But the idea would be that LeBron, obviously you'd have LeBron there.
0: LeBron, Tatum, Paul George?
16: Yeah.
0: Huh, that would have been a lot. I'm curious. So I would assume Tatum guards Jaylen Brown, Paul George on LeBron? That's not a bad matchup for the Sixers.
16: No.
0: I mean, and then you put Derek White theoretically on Tyrese Maxey. I'm telling you, Boston matches up well with them. I know people are, Boston, crazy bad trade. And I'm not afraid at all of Joel Embiid. I don't think the Celtics are either.
16: All right. So you have no regret. You and Brad Stevens live in a regret-free life. I like it.
0: You can't. No regrets, Rachel. Isn't that the best way to live life? Come on.
16: We'll see come playoff time this spring.
0: Yeah. All right. Rachel with the news.
15: Well, that's the news.
17: And thanks for stopping by.
15: The Herd Line News.
0: All right, coming up next, we break down the Raiders quarterback competition with James Palmer. Also some wacky Jerry Jones quotes. The calendar says July, so that's on brand for him. All that next year on The Herd.
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10: How often do you stop to wonder whether you should share something that's revealing, maybe even embarrassing, with a partner, a friend, or even your boss? In her new book called Revealing, The Underrated Power of Oversharing, behavioral scientist Leslie John says doing just that can help you deepen relationships that are vital to your life. We need people to trust us in order to get things like love, friendship, and career success. That's what she told us. When you make yourself vulnerable by revealing something sensitive, it does make other people trust you. In turn, when you ask someone to reveal something about themselves, showing that interest will generally lead someone to like you more. Why? Because people like to be asked about themselves, she says. It also signals that they are discriminating and choosy, but in a good way. I'm Dr. Sanjay Gupta, helping you live a better life.
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0: Oh, boy. Love talking to James Palmer, NFL insider at the Bleacher Report. He's currently in Denver where, hey, listen, hey, we did a lot of Bo Nix earlier this week, and the Broncos fans are restless. So let's bring in James Palmer from Bleacher Report to talk about the listen, we're not going to gas up the new Broncos facility. It does look like you're in a police lineup right there with the blank white wall. They got to get some paintings.
22: I was going to say severance, but it has that feel in it right now.
0: Like, I've heard about that. So
22: they've spared no expense, J-Mac, by any stretch with this new facility. I don't know what they spent on the air conditioning, but they got their money's worth. I am freezing inside this building right now, but it is brand new. Like, this room isn't even finished that I'm in. So they're still working, but we're in it, and we'll get out on the field with the guys right after I get done talking to you.
0: Okay. Speaking of cold world, let's go to Davis Webb. He is the new... Fresh. I mean, brand new OC. And listen, that schedule is right out of the gate is unforgiving. Manti Te'o had a good take, I thought. I don't know if you heard it earlier this week. He said basically the Broncos season hinges on Bo Nix. We know what the defense is doing. They got a good head coach. They added Jaylen Waddle. Can Bo Nix deliver? What's your early read on the Bo Nix-Davis Webb marriage?
22: Yeah, the relationship was really good when obviously Davis is in his ear every step of the way, and now he just gets this promotion. So obviously they had a really good foundation. I know talking to Davis last year on the sideline before one of the games, he actually said to me, he's like, you know, I think Bo on the run is the best thrower of the football in the NFL. Like, there's some traits that he has that Davis just thinks the world of. What I'm going to watch as soon as I get done talking to you is obviously how's Bo's moving. We're seeing his feet right there after the two procedures he had on the ankle. And so where is he at in terms of that? I think he's supposed to be 100%, but obviously we all want to see it. And then how is the interaction between Davis Webb and Sean Payton and Bo Nix? Because he is passing this over to Davis Webb, but how, we know the way Sean's wired. Everybody read Seth Wickersham's article, right? We know that he is just 100 miles an hour into the way this offense runs. Can he take that step back? And Bo thinks that Sean will be more like a quarterback coach in this season than kind of fill that role that Davis had, to where he can just kind of look at some little things, some mechanical things, some technique things, and Davis will handle all of it. Is that the way this is going to happen? And I think the early part of the season that you mentioned is a huge tell of it, because it's a murderer's row that they're going through. Deshaun continued to trust Davis. If there's struggles, we're going to have our eyes on Davis Webb through the first part of the season, because this is a true Super Bowl contender.
0: Again, to mention a couple numbers here, last year, 14 wins, 11-0 in one score games. Yeah. And now their win total is 9.5. So I'm not the one bashing them. The Broncos or Knicks. I just think the market's telling you that this team is coming significantly back to the pack. Where do you have the Broncos in the AFC West?
22: Yeah, you know, I'm a big fan of what the Chargers have done this offseason, and I think Mike McDaniel is going to be a big, big influence, not in the pass game. I think he does maximize receivers. I think he's great at that. We know that. I think Amarian Hampton's going to have a monster year just by the way Mike works on the run game. I think that's a big deal. But I think you're right. And you know what's funny? That's been Sean Payton's message to the team, to my understanding, Jason, is that these one-score games, the pendulum's going to swing back. Like, he's been very clear with his team about some of the pixie dust that was spread on this team in the fourth quarter a lot of these games, right? And it really was. A lot of things fell their way in fourth quarter of games, and Bo Nix obviously played very well in those situations. But Sean has been very open, and he studies numbers and data tremendously. And oftentimes when you see this happen, you see it swing back the other way. He's almost preparing his team to say, we can't be in these situations again. We have to be up by, you know, more than a score in the fourth quarter. We have to put ourselves in better situations because things are not going to fall our way again. So I am a big fan of the Chargers making a monster leap. There's no way you lose both your tackles again, and now your quarterback's engaged, so he's excited. And I really think Mike is a big, big part of, honestly, what they're going to do offensively. I'm excited to see what they put together.
0: Well, since you brought up the Chargers, let's go to them. We'll get to the news of the day in a moment. But obviously Justin Herbert engaged to a famous Instagram singer with 39 million followers. But I think the big story is, you know, listen, Justin Herbert is thought of as a top 6-7 quarterback in the league, and he still doesn't have a playoff win. And again, the chorus is going to grow louder every year, but Peyton Manning went through this. You know, there just wasn't social media to amplify it. I don't know. Do you have any concerns about Herbert or not really?
22: I don't have any concerns about Herbert. You oftentimes wonder when things like this happen and they start to snowball what the mental side of it is. Like, can you get over that hurdle when the playoffs roll around? Where is your mindset? I think there's a little pressure on Jim Harbaugh there as well. I mean, what they went through to get him into that organization, that he doesn't have a playoff win just yet. And I do think if you look at the way they went about this offseason and the way that they bulked up and adding another fullback and multiple tight ends that can do a lot of different things, and Jim Harbaugh just loves utilizing the tight end position in a variety of ways, this is to protect that man right there. It's protect Justin Herbert and to make sure that he is healthy by the time the back end of the season rolls around. They know he can be Superman, and this is the way it was described to me. They just don't want him to be that on a regular basis or have to be that on a regular basis. I remember talking to Ladd McConkey last year, and Ladd's like, there's really literally nothing this man can't do. Like, that's the way we view him. But I don't think they want him to be put in that situation on a regular basis. So run the football better, use the play action game to take some of these shots down the field, change the way you run the ball a little bit, and you find ways to maximize those moments that we know he can be a superhero in, that he doesn't have to do it for the duration of a game. And I think that's where I think the change is. And if you can change the health of this thing a little bit, I mean, I don't know. I don't know if you got a call. I got a call to play offensive line for the Chargers this year, like last year. So, like, I mean, that's where it was at. And so I don't think you have the same luck. I just think they're trying to set him up to be in a position to where he doesn't have to be Superman.
0: All right, so let's go with the news. Happened about 2 hours ago. The Falcons, I mean, goodness gracious, poor Kevin Stefanski. Yeah. The Falcons just announced that Tua is still hurt and he's not ready anytime soon. And oh, by the way, Michael Penix is still out. And now they're having to sign Cooper Rush. I think I saw him working at Dave and Buster's last weekend. I didn't know he was still in the league. Kevin Stefanski gets out of Cleveland and finally I escaped the disaster that is Cleveland. And now he's dealing with this. I mean, I feel bad for the guy.
22: I do a little bit, and it's almost indicative, honestly, of the situation he is walking into, though. I mean, this is the history of both of these quarterbacks. It's a lengthy history with both of them, and it's funny to say it's a lengthy history with Michael Penix in such a short NFL career, but it is through the duration of his really playing career, if you go back through the multiple colleges and the injuries he's had in college. Tua has, obviously, a variety of injuries that have a little bit of question marks next to them, so we knew that we were stepping into this situation, but when it's a battle and a quarterback competition, every rep matters, right? We count every single thing in training camp. And so when you're going into it almost limping with both guys, that's not really obviously the situation you want to go in. And so I don't think the Tua back situation is as bad as maybe some people may perceive it. It might be a handful of days, hopefully. I think that's the optimistic side of it. I will say this about the competition. I thought this was interesting. Talking to some people in Miami, the thought was that some things transpired there towards the end of Tua's career with the Dolphins that are not going to be present in Atlanta. And they think that's very favorable to Tua. And I think there's obviously some people think that, you know, Stefanski fits into this mold with Tua pretty well. But I thought that was interesting that there were some things that happened at the end in Miami that won't be there in Atlanta, and that may help out Tua a little bit.
0: James, the consummate reporter. Things that happened. Yeah. Do the initials have to do TH with any of that stuff? I don't know. I'm just guessing. Tyreek Hill related. Yeah. But I could be wrong. I could be wrong.
22: There was a variety of things. Yeah, I think some of them honestly were related to Tua as well, and how he handled some certain things. Obviously, I think those are pretty, you know, and that's out there. And so I do think that the way that everything was, you know, kind of just laid out there in Miami, I think a fresh start for him and some of that stuff not being present, I think actually does bode well for Tua. He's changed himself a little bit as well.
0: Yeah. All right. Let's go to another's quarterback situation in that division, and that's Baker Mayfield. And I'm a little surprised by this, that the Bucs just said, you know what, we're just going to have you play it out this year. Yeah, no extension. I mean, he's got them to the playoffs 3 of the last 4 years. He's been pretty durable. You got Vita Vea saying he wants out. They don't want to pay Baker. What am I missing in Tampa? Is there something happening there? Todd Bowles, we know, is on the hot seat.
22: Yeah, for sure. And I think it's less of Tampa saying, hey, we're good with you playing the last year, and more of Baker say, hey, you didn't get it done in time. I'm playing my last year. From talking to people there, Jason, I really did get the sense that he walked in the building today and was like, I'm playing on the final year. Let's go. Like he was not budging off of the deadline that he set. And a lot of people thought that was going to be a little bit flexible, right? If the right numbers come into play, hey, man, he's going to go past this date. But I don't think a lot of people know how Baker Mayfield's wired. And he is wired in a sense to where he walked in and made kind of a proclamation, to my understanding, of, yep, I'm playing 26 on this deal. Let's go. And he loves when people doubt him. And he loves when people don't think, you know, obviously he's going to follow up or stay to his word. He is in this instance. And I think the timing of things played a little bit of a factor, because there has always been a belief in Tampa with Jason Light that he's a little bit old school, likes to negotiate these things face to face. That's why they get a lot of their contracts done, obviously, in the later part of training camp. So I am a little bit curious of, like, the way Jason works and the deadline that Baker put forward, if that didn't align properly to get something kind of done. But I knew they were far apart on a variety of things within the deal. And here's the deal. If he plays great and he's happy there and they want him there, the number's going to go up. But is that the worst thing in the world? Your quarterback played really, really well, right? So I think you answering a question of going, okay, at least we got this figured out with a lot of offensive pieces that people think are pretty good. So I do think just Baker just prefers to stick to his word, and he's gambling on himself. And I do know that there are some people in that building that are kind of like, ooh, an even more motivated Baker when he's doubted. I don't hate that. Some people in the building do feel that way.
0: All right, James, we got 30 seconds. Fernando Mendoza will not be the starter in the preseason. Do you hate it, like it, or love it?
22: I like it. I like it. I'll say that, Jason. I like it because I Kirk Cousins could teach this offense. He could coach this offense. And I think what Fernando needs to learn very early on is, yes, I'm more talented. I'm more physically gifted than Kirk. I want to learn how to beat teams with my mind in this offense. And that's what Kirk does. And I think that's the way this entire group, from Tom Brady to Clint Kubiak, has always thought of how it works with quarterbacks. But if he goes out there and, you know, absorbs everything, I mean, I do think he's mentally okay to go out there and play if he's hit early. That's one of the things that rattles quarterbacks. I don't think that will rattle Fernando Mendoza if he is put out there sooner than later.
0: All right. James Palmer, NFL Insider Bleacher Report. Great stuff, James. Thanks, my man. All right. Coming up next, over-unders on the NFL. 3 up, 3 down.
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33: The Detroit Tigers had it going on last night. A.J. Hinch's team scored in every inning in what was a 14-0 whitewashing of the Orioles.
34: We hit the ball at the ballpark. We ran the bases incredibly well. Just a really fun, fun win to collectively take a deep breath.
33: The Tigers just the 22nd team in big league history to score in every inning they came to bat at a game, and ironically the second this month, as the Royals did it against the Phillies. Falcons coach Kevin Stefanski says quarterback Tua Tagovailoa is dealing with a flare-up of what is reportedly a tight back, and with Michael Penix still out after ACL surgery in November, Jack Strand is the only healthy QB to practice today. The team will be signing Cooper Rush to help out. After suffering a pec strain while lifting weights before camp, the Eagles placed Jonathan Grenard on the physically unable to perform list. Meanwhile, the Ravens' Nnamdi Matabike has passed his physical, and he's been removed from the PUP list. That's sports. I'm Frank Arity.
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7: If the Cavaliers had the Sixers' current roster, we wouldn't be waiting. If Bam, Giannis, and Spo were in Cleveland, we wouldn't be waiting. If Draymond and Steph were in Cleveland, even at their age, way past their prime, we wouldn't be waiting.
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7: What?
1: Here's Jason McIntyre.
0: Here we go. Hour number two on The Herd. Midweek show. Heavy on the NFL. We're going to do some over-under shortly. Remember, Ohio State star wide receiver Jeremiah Smith dropping by the show probably in about 30 minutes. And then we got new UCLA head coach Bob Chesney, 2:15 Eastern. Oh, man, cannot wait to talk to him as he is a JMU guy, as am I. I'm joined by Rachel Nichols. Rachel, over-under bets in July are always a difficult proposition.
14: That's where you make your money, though, right? Because the idea is that most people haven't had the time to really look down and bear down on everything. You can get odds that aren't happening yet.
0: That's fair. Yeah. Right? I don't know what to do with some teams like Washington did not make this list because I don't know what they're going to be. So much newness.
14: They're going to be great. That's how they're going to be.
0: They can't be worse than last year. All right, let's dive.
14: Man, why you got to be like that? Why am I taking strays all the way over here?
0: Well, you know, it's Washington and Fernando Mendoza. Anyways, no, I'm just kidding. All right, let's go to some over-under picks for the upcoming NFL season. We're going to start with a guy who lives near me. You know, I see him, and not quite a neighbor, but he's in the neighborhood. Jared Goff and the Detroit Lions over 10.5 wins. Now, I don't think they're a legit Super Bowl team, but this is heavily schedule related. I do believe, thanks to a fortuitous schedule, that the Lions are going to be very, very good next year. And again, Jahmyr Gibbs is a stud, although he wants his contract. Amon-Ra St. Brown is excellent. Jared Goff, the offensive line should be improved. It did take a step back last year. The defense is where the question marks lie. Obviously, secondary has major question marks. They will have Aiden Hutchinson be starring off the edge. In the division, I think 11 wins will probably do the trick. Now, if you think that's high, I'm just telling you, look at the schedule for Detroit. A lot of indoor games, a lot of winnable games. They're going to be favored, and it looks like 14 games this season. I'm just telling you, Detroit is going to beat up on some people. All right, so from an over, let's go to an under. And the first under is the New England Patriots, under 10.5 wins. Okay, we know they had one of the best schedules last year in this century in the NFL. It was lined up, everything for them perfectly. They're not a great team. They were very good. Drake May was excellent. You look at the defense, and it was fine. It did not look great in the Super Bowl. It looked pretty good at home in the rain in the playoffs. But there's just nothing to me that jumps out about this team. However, adding A.J. Brown does throw a bit of a monkey wrench into this, because if they have the stretch the field receivers and the run game cooks, Vrabel's offense is going to be good with May. That being said, the schedule is absolutely unforgiving. It is, you know, as you would expect, a very tough first place schedule. And I do believe there is some regression. This is probably an 8 or 9 win team, still in the wild card hunt, but definitely under 10.5 for the New England Patriots. All right, next bet, we're going back to the NFC. My Philadelphia Eagles. I'm riding that Jalen Hurts train, baby. I know people don't like him. I don't know what it is. Oh, he only throws to one part of the field. You know, and they just keeps winning football games. He's got Saquon Barkley. He's got what I think is one of the best defenses in the NFC. It's right there with Seattle, guys. It is a tremendous defensive front. The secondary has been excellent. And you look at some of these numbers of a wide receiver by committee. It's not really quite a pick your poison, but the tight end grouping is strong. The wide receivers are, there's no alpha. You know, I don't think they have a number one, but I don't know that they need one. The real question is Sean Mannion's play calling. And the more you start to read about what he wants to do, it's starting to sound like not going to be a tush push kind of year for the Eagles. That being said, I still like them over 10.5 wins. I have them winning the NFC East. All right, so from an over, let's go to an under. And I'm going to go back to Bo Nix and the Denver Broncos under 9.5. Again, anytime Vegas sends out a signal, you've got to interpret it in as many ways as possible. So 14 wins last year, right? Host the conference championship game. I mean, hell, if Bo Nix doesn't get hurt against Buffalo, they probably beat the Patriots at home, right? And they're in the Super Bowl. Now, you go from 14 wins, 11-0 in one-score games, to 9.5 when all they did was add Jalen Waddle? What am I missing here? Something seems up in Denver, and I do believe that those first six games, I don't know if we can pop the schedule on the screen, but guys, there's a real world where they're 1-5 or 2-4 after six games. It is that brutal of a schedule. And again, the Davis Webb, Sean Payton stuff that we just talked to James Palmer about is very interesting. That is probably the most interesting head coach, offensive coordinator subplot to watch. So I'm going under 9.5 wins on the Denver Broncos. Now back to an over. Jacksonville Jaguars? I don't know. J-Mac, what are you, over 8.5? Listen, they're in a division with the Texans and everybody loves the Texans. And we do have here in the notes that Jacksonville did need to win 8 of 9 down the stretch to get into the playoffs. I fondly remember that Chiefs game. Everybody loved the Chiefs. I told you guys, it was Monday Night Football. Give me Jacksonville. And Lloyd made the big play, picking off Patrick Mahomes and running it back for the score. Tremendous game. That kind of jump-started the Jags for the second half of the season. Now, they did lose Travis Etienne, the great running back. However, we also

0: Broncos, Saints. And if you're keeping track at home, four of those six teams were in the playoffs last year. All right, so moving on from win totals to the Dallas Cowboys. I think we've done a great job, Rachel and I, the last, 8 days, not talking about this irrelevant franchise that somehow drives unbelievable TV numbers because they were good 30 years ago. But Jerry Jones decided to open his mouth yesterday, talking to the media. I mean, again, camp just opened. The Cowboys haven't done anything in a couple years. They haven't threatened the Super Bowl in forever. And this is what Jerry Jones had to say to the media.
1: I think we've got a chance to really be good. It's going to be hard. Bottom line is, I love the excitement. You guys, for all practical purposes, don't expect us to be a contender in the Super Bowl. Y'all don't. Why would you? I like that. I do. I like that. And I like what we put together to show you that we can do it.
0: So basically, Jerry Jones just skips over, we're gonna win the division. We're gonna get to the playoffs. He just jumps right to Super Bowl. Why? Because this is what these guys do. These are the Elon Musks of the world. Just hype, hype, hype with no numbers at all to back it up. No evidence or anything, but it's just driving the hype train. Get everybody excited, get people talking, and now our show is force feeding you Dallas Super Bowl contender. Like, they've got no chance at the Super Bowl. None. I just looked at some of the numbers from FTN. Dallas, 3% chance at the Super Bowl, 39% chance at the playoffs. Now, it gets funnier because, you know, okay, the offense, hey, they were good last year. Let's be real. The offense was very good. Pickens and Lamb, Dak Prescott had a good year. Offensive line was a work in progress, but they were good. The defense was abysmal. 32nd by most advanced metrics. They were terrible. That losing Micah Parsons, you know, right before the season hurts. But through the Micah Parsons trade, Dallas has rebuilt. And it looks to me like they're going to have as many as five or six new defensive starters. I'm really bullish on Caleb Downs. I think that's, you know, the crown jewel of this defense. But Jerry then decided to talk a little bit about the defense as if they weren't the worst in the league last year. Here we go.
1: Oh, I think to contend for a Super Bowl, which would, if you contend, you got a real chance of being in it and being in the game. I think those are the kinds of things that I don't believe are an outlandish or a reach to expect. And so that's a successful season. I expect us to be significantly improved defensively. Significantly improved. And I actually expect us to improve over on the offense. And I expect the enthusiasm that coach has talked about here to be contagious on the field.
0: I mean, he's 83 years old, guys. Maybe tomorrow we'll have a list of the 32 NFL owners and see how many spoke at training camp. I'm going to guess, I'm just guessing that we're looking at under five. He's doing this to hype the Cowboys so that podcast, radio, TV all talk about them. Are they going to be good? Define good. Their win total, according to the staff, is 9.5. Okay, that's solid. They're going to be better than the Giants. I feel confident in saying that. I feel pretty confident in saying they're going to be better than Washington. They'll need to catch some breaks, you know, health-wise to topple the Eagles. Maybe they win the division. That to me would be a massive season for Dallas if they won the division. But like just this leap to Super Bowl, just a news flash to anybody in the media. If you do like a Super Bowl bubble and the Dallas Cowboys are even in it, like you're doing it wrong. They do not deserve by any metric. Go look at the Super Bowl odds for all 32 teams. Dallas is not near the Super Bowl bubble. But interestingly, neither are the Bears. Yet a lot of people love them. That could be because Ben Johnson is thought of as the next McVay. I mean, you know, Schottenheimer, he ain't the next McVay. So I can't with Jerry, you know? It's extremely frustrating. Now,

0: I want to bring in Rachel here. Rachel, before we go to break, I just need to ask you, you've covered the NFL for a long time.
1: Yes.
0: You know Washington well.
1: I do.
0: You know Dallas well.
1: I know Jerry well.
0: Will he ever shut up?
1: No. No, Jerry Jones loves being Jerry Jones.
0: Yeah.
1: If he doesn't talk like this, then he's not Jerry Jones anymore. Then he's just some guy who owns a football team. Come on. It's like the end of Goodfellas. Some jamoke, you know, right? Whatever. The guy eating pasta with ketchup on it.
0: I like my owners quiet and behind the scenes. How do you like your owners?
1: I think Jerry Jones has made the Dallas Cowboys who they were. They are America's team because of Jerry Jones. This is the whole package. What I don't think Jerry Jones should be doing is running the personnel for this team. Mm. It is time. Let someone else have the reins there. You can still be giving the press conferences. You can still be the face. You can still be telling everyone they're going to win the Super Bowl and that Dak Prescott's going to be the next president. Whatever outlandish claims you want to make, you can still do all of that stuff. You can still be Jerry Jones. You don't have to be one of those other guys. Well, but let someone else make the personnel decisions, because to me, just the financials alone that he has messed up over the last 5 years, it is so much money that he has unnecessarily had to pay out to these guys that he has franchised and franchised instead of just extending them the way, say, the Eagles do early when you know they're talented. It's prevented you from adding more talent to the roster, and that is why they are in this cycle that they've been in.
0: So let me ask. I thought, so when the Cowboys were winning Super Bowls in the 90s, you know, we love to talk about credit because both of us are married people, and I'm the guy who's like, hey, everybody, I just brought in the trash can from the curb. You know, like, can you give me some credit here?
1: Yay.
0: By the way, I scheduled this.
1: Do you babysit your own kids too?
0: I do not babysit my own kids, but I do babysit our dog who's going through some stuff right now. He's going to be fine. Don't worry. But like, does Jerry get the Super Bowl credit for the 90s, or is it the coaches, or is it the players?
1: Dude, that was like, I'm thinking 30 years ago. So absolutely Jerry gets some of that credit because he was doing the personnel stuff back then too. And you give credit to the people designing the recipe and buying the ingredients in the grocery store, to use the Bill Parcells analogy for the second time in the show. But he doesn't get the credit. If he gets the credit for that, he also gets some of the blame now.
0: I would
1: and
0: hope so.
1: 30 years in, there's a reason that we don't see a 30-year president or GM of a team, right?
0: Yeah.
1: At some point, you need a new voice. You need new thoughts. You need new people with new ideas. Head coaching in the NFL has certainly gotten so much younger than it was 20, 25 years ago. And in the front offices, we are seeing people look at things differently. It's not just analytics or Moneyball or any of that stuff. It is just approaching new realities differently. The new contract and cap rules, all of the different things that make a front office good, requires some new learning and turnover.
0: Yeah.
1: And Jerry Jones has just held on to that with such a grip that you have someone sitting up in front of a bunch of people at a press conference saying, we're going to win the Super Bowl this year, because in his mind, that recipe is still good from 30 years ago.
0: Yeah. So the tag on the screen says jonesing for more. I'm jonesing for less of Jerry Jones.
1: But not less publicly. It's fine. Go be your face.
0: I don't like carnival barkers. No,
1: be the
0: I want
1: carnival
0: less.
1: Barker.
0: I don't. No, no.
1: And that matters less to Cowboys fans. What matters more is somebody actually on the inside of the building making the decisions.
0: Yeah, and he's not doing that. All right, coming up next, Rachel's going to tell us why LeBron had to leave L.A. this summer. And remember, Jeremiah Smith, the Ohio State superstar, he's joining the show in about 15 minutes, coming up here on The Herd.
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10: How often do you stop to wonder whether you should share something that's revealing, maybe even embarrassing, with a partner, a friend, or even your boss? In her new book called Revealing, The Underrated Power of Oversharing, behavioral scientist Leslie John says doing just that can help you deepen relationships that are vital to your life. We need people to trust us in order to get things like love, friendship, and career success. That's what she told us. When you make yourself vulnerable by revealing something sensitive, it does make other people trust you. In turn, when you ask someone to reveal something about themselves, showing that interest will generally lead someone to like you more. Why? Because people like to be asked about themselves, she says. It also signals that they are discriminating and choosy, but in a good way. I'm Dr. Sanjay Gupta, helping you live a better life.
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0: Back here on The Herd, got Jeremiah Smith, the Ohio State wide receiver, stopping by in about 8 minutes. But first, let's go to Rachel with the news.
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1: I'm going to see a Northwestern person like popping up behind him on the screen. You know that's going to happen. All right, Jason, you know how after a big story, big thing in sports happens, that's when we get all the details what really went on? Like everyone leaks out what they didn't want to say at the time. That is what's happening now with the LeBron situation. ESPN reporting that people close to James believe the Lakers were never serious about re-signing him. And former player Jim Jackson thinks he knows why. He said, if you're going to pass the mantle to Luka, LeBron couldn't be there. The idea that Luka couldn't be the real leader of the team if LeBron was still there in the locker room, his gravitational pull. Look, I always say LeBron's like a planet unto himself, but I'm not sure that the leader has to be the best player. I don't know. What do you think? Do you think Luka could have still thrived with the Lakers as the best player or been the leader with LeBron still there?
0: So are there examples of that, the leader not being the best player?
1: I mean, Kyle Lowry wasn't the best player on the Raptors when they won the title. Kawhi Leonard was, right? Chauncey Billups, not the best player on the 2004 Pistons. We've had leaders who are sort of the more older, wiser guy were the best players, the younger upstart. I mean, I 2006 guess, when Shaq and Dwayne were the best players on the Heat when they won that crazy title. You had Udonis Haslem and Alonzo Mourning. Trust me, Alonzo Mourning's his own planet. Like, he was still the leader in that locker room.
16: I just, everything with LeBron is, he's, like you said, he's in his own universe. Mm-hmm. It's just so different with him. I actually kind of like this Jim take.
1: Yeah.
16: I'll leave it to the great Jim Jackson, obviously, to a Big Ten legend to come up with. And I don't disagree with it. I kind of sort of wish I had come up with this on my own. You know, Luka, can it be his locker room when he's got to kind of defer to LeBron? After every game, the media is not directly going to Luka. It's often LeBron. And so now that he's gone, Luka sets the tone, talks to everybody like he is the guy. There's no question as, well, LeBron said this, or LeBron's going to be the number three guy or the two. All that's done, right? The noise is tuned out.
1: Well, that noise is tuned out. Yeah. I mean, it's still the LA Lakers. There's always going to be noise, right? And Luka's been the head guy on the team, right? He certainly was the leader in Dallas. But Dallas is different from Los Angeles and the crucible that is the LA Lakers. I don't know. I mean, I was around that team, you know, a ton these past couple seasons. I don't think Luka always minded that there was a ton of media around LeBron also. Luka doesn't love doing media. He doesn't love, you know, he's not a rah-rah speech guy.
16: I love that.
1: He's got a great connectivity in the locker room. He really makes everyone in the locker room feel important. And that's a huge part of leadership. And he obviously leads by example. He's such a great player. He's got amazing energy and charisma on the floor. He's got all kinds of leadership qualities, but sort of being the guy who gives a big speech or the guy that like says the big statement in the media, that's not Luka Doncic.
16: I don't know who that's JJ Redick, right?
1: I mean, to a degree now. Yeah, I'm just saying that they have different skills. There was, in my opinion, there was certainly an opportunity for them to coexist, but apparently the Lakers don't think so. Maybe people in Luka's camp don't think so. I don't know. I do know, you know, we've already seen a couple outlets reporting that Luka's going to have this like Slovenia camp. People are going to go over to Slovenia on the Lakers roster. They're going to do sort of sightseeing and activities and things like that.
16: I've heard Slovenia is amazing in the fall.
1: Beautiful. Yeah. Beautiful in the late summer and fall, for sure. Absolutely. If it was Jokic, he'd just take him to a bunch of horse races and that would be the end of it. But I don't know. We'll see. Look, guess what? Now it's Luka's team. So, and it's going to be built more around Luka. So we will see. It's, you know, you're picking them to finish high. We'll see. You know, it's easy to say it's LeBron's fault when LeBron's there. when LeBron's not there, you got to start, the blame goes other places. So we'll see what happens. I don't know. All right. Let's talk about the Big Ten since we're going to be talking to people from the Big Ten shortly. Dominant conference, Jason. And I'm not just saying that because I don't know if you heard. I went to Northwestern. Three consecutive national championships, 11 total playoff wins over the last two seasons. The SEC, remember they used to be good?
16: Wow.
1: Five playoff wins over those same two seasons. In fact, head to head, if you look at the last four times the conferences have met in the playoffs, the Big Ten has won all of them. And it's not just me saying these things. It's not just me. Illinois head coach Brett Bielema has been outspoken on social media, and he's got a new quote here. He said, "The SEC, they want to live in 2005 forever." You don't have to guess how I feel. Do you feel the Big Ten has taken the dominant conference crown of college football SEC?
16: For sure. 2005 might be, wasn't it more recent, like 2011?
1: I just quoting him.
16: That's making it sound like the SEC is archaic. Yeah, that's rough. Bielema running his mouth. I wonder, does Illinois have any SEC teams on the schedule?
1: I'm not sure if they do or not.
16: Interestingly, our staff is telling me, we might have a Big Ten player showing up shortly.
1: Yes.
16: Rachel. All right. Let's do one more herd line.
1: Okay. All right. But I will say that I think that the Big Ten did such a great job of saying, all right, we don't have the recruiting advantage. We're going to settle on other things, coaching, playmaking. And of course, that NIL money didn't hurt Mark Cuban. Yep. Anyway, Falcons, we had to get to the story, Jason, because this is your favorite story of the day.
16: Huge.
1: Came into training camp unsure if their starting QB was going to be Michael Penix Jr. or Tua Tagovailoa. Guess what? Neither guy is available right now because Tua is having a back flare-up issue. Considered serious. He's going to have to miss some of camp, though.
16: Is this ever going to get off the ground? A back flare-up? You're not like 45 years old, dude. What's going on? A back flare-up?
1: I mean, how concerning is this if you're a Falcons fan? This is the guy you brought in to back up Penix or compete with Penix, who had, of course, the injury issue coming into this training camp. And now he can't even make it a week, Jason. Jeez. Not even a week. He's got a back flare up.
16: Kevin Stefanski, do you know how brutal this is? He left Cleveland. Everybody's looking to get the heck out of Cleveland. Yeah. You say that
1: like it's a bad thing. He left Cleveland.
16: Sorry. I mean, Joakim Noah, from the NBA has a great quote about Cleveland. But he gets there. He's got, I got Tua. I got Penix. I got dudes at quarterback. And now he's got none. And they had to sign Cooper Rush. Yeah. So, anyways. All right. Rachel with the news.
15: Well, that's the news.
13: And thanks for stopping by.
15: The Herd Line News.
16: All right. Here he is. Jeremiah Smith, the star wide receiver for Ohio State. One of the best players in college football. Joining the show. Jeremiah, what's up, my man? How you doing?
14: How you doing?
16: I'm excellent. Thanks for joining the show. How's the Big Ten Media Days going?
14: It's been good. A lot of questions being answered. It's a pretty good experience to be here today and representing Ohio State University. So it's a blessing.
16: Yeah, I'm seeing some of the Big Ten honors. You're obviously the preseason offensive player of the year. Talk about team expectations for you, and then individual. What are you gunning for this year?
14: Yeah, team expectations. Of course, we all want to win a Big Ten championship, make it to the playoffs, and of course. Won another national championship, but it takes a lot of hard work and dedication, to get to the moments. And, personal goals for myself, want to win the Belinda Cup Award and, possibly be a Heisman finalist, but I know it takes a lot of hard work, to get them awards. So, yeah.
16: I want to ask you about Ohio State. Obviously, you and Julian Sayin have a great connection. Last year was good, and you're looking to make the leap this year. What did you and Sayin connect with in the offseason? What did you guys work on together to, even make the connection better?
14: Firstly, me and Julian was working out a lot this offseason, spent a lot of time together in the weight room, pushing each other. So it's been truly special, just to train with him this offseason. Just putting things out there on the field now. It's time to go put everything on the field and, show why everybody we're the best duo in the country, and it's going to show, this season for sure.
16: Yeah, a lot of these highlights that we're showing on the screen here, you're getting double teamed down the field, and it doesn't really matter. People can't stop you. I got to ask, though, Jeremiah, when you line up, and you see two guys shaded towards you. Do you know, okay, I'm getting that treatment all game long? What goes through your head? Like, can I beat these two? Or, guys, everybody else is going to eat because they're trying to shut me down?
14: A little bit of both. I know I'm still trying to win my matchup. Even if it's two people on me, I'm still trying to get open and win. But at some point, you realize that, you know, the team not buzzing. They're not trying to let number four beat them. So I just know I got to be a good teammate and still, you know, run my routes and get open still. So it can open up something for the other guy, whoever on the other side of the field, the slot, tight end, running back, or whoever it is. So yeah. I'm always trying to do my job.
16: I think back to that Texas game in the playoff. They were able to hold you to one catch, and it was clear that their goal game plan was, we can't let Smith kill us, because I think you had just destroyed Oregon, or maybe you were going to destroy him the next week. But what do you remember about that matchup, and have you seen anything like that since?
14: No, I haven't seen anything like that since. I mean, they did a pretty good job, but no, you could say containing me. We went back and watched the film. I was open on a lot of stuff. And just, you know, quarterback realized they was doubling me, so they wasn't looking my way. So, but we still up in the winning the game, and that's all what matters.
16: Talk about the new offensive coordinator, Arthur Smith, comes from the NFL. Obviously, you know, we'll get to NFL stuff. But what has that been like? Is there going to be a new offense? What can we expect from Ohio State and Arthur Smith?
14: Yeah, you can see a total new offense. I mean, it's going to be a very explosive offense. I don't think last year, I mean, we was explosive, but when we needed to be, we wasn't. So, yeah, the offense is going to be very different. We're going to do a lot of different things in this offense this year. I mean, I love Coach Smith, and he's been a great addition to Ohio State.
16: I can't believe this. You're still only 20 years old, yet here we are, year three. They're talking about you as, like, one of the best wide receivers in the history of the sport. You know, do you think, you know, physically, mentally, you're already – ready for the NFL? I mean, you got one more season to go. You'll be 21. You're still on the very young side.
14: Yeah, I mean, I don't really know. We'll see whenever I get there. I can't really answer that question right now, but we gotta be able to see.
16: Yeah, obviously you're getting peppered with NFL stuff, and you could stay another year. You know, Dante Moore stayed. A lot of guys stay. But I want to ask about some NIL stuff. And again, I'm not asking for your deals in general, but in terms of what you've seen in the NIL, what, do you think it's good for college football or great? Or because there's a lot of pushback now about it. I like the players getting paid. I mean, you guys are the ones generating the revenue and the profits. So talk to me about your thoughts on NIL.
14: Yeah, I mean, NIL is, you know, name, image, and likeness. I mean, I love it. I mean, it's, you know, it's paying a lot of, you know, kids out of high school, getting a lot of money, a little bit of money in their pockets at a very young age. But, I mean, you could say it's good and bad. But you see a lot of guys doing a lot of bad stuff with the money as well. So, I mean, you just got to know how to balance it in, know who you have around you as well, and be careful with your spending and stuff like that. So, yeah, I feel like it's good and bad into it, and I see, you know, both sides. So, yeah.
16: Yeah, what do you have in place to prevent that from happening? Obviously, everybody's coming to you. Hey, Jeremiah, hook me up with a car. You know, what do you got for me? You know, do you have, like, a family presence that's helping you out with that? Agent, manager, what's the deal?
14: Yeah, I think I do a pretty good job with, you know, NIL and stuff like that. I mean, I have my dad who's in control of everything. I have an agent, I have a financial advisor and things like that who's, you know, really take care of, you know, all that stuff for me. So, man, if you want something from me, you got to go through my dad. So you're not really getting an answer out of me.
16: I love that. Now, obviously, people say, hey, man, Jeremiah Smith reminds me of Randy Moss. Some people will say Chris Carter. Tell me some of the names you've heard people compare you to, and then who you think you mostly model your game after.
14: Yeah, I mean, I hear all the comparisons from, you know, big type of receivers like, you know, Julio Jones. You hear Andre Johnson. You hear Terrell Owens. You hear Larry Fitzgerald, things and them guys like that. I mean, you just try to take anything and everything from, you know, all them type of guys and apply it in your game, but I feel like I myself and, you know, Allen was their own type of player, so I don't really try to compare myself to anybody.
16: Yeah, I knew you said it. Smart guy. This guy knows his stuff. So, Jeremiah, let me also ask you this. When was the last time a cornerback talked trash to you in college football? Anybody line up and was trying to get in your head, say something? Come on. You, first of all, name the guy. If you don't want to name the guy, name the team at least, and what he said to try to get in your head.
14: Yeah, we was playing Penn State. One of their corners was just talking a lot of trash that game, and he ended up being quiet by the time it was, you know, halftime in third quarter. So I think after that, he was done talking trash after that. So don't want to say what he said, but
16: so
14: he was talking a lot of,
16: like,
14: trash.
16: During the tackles or when you line up, he's like, you're not getting anywhere. Like, is it in the middle of the play? What's break it down for us.
14: Yeah, it's really, really is during the play or after the play. That's when he was doing a lot of talking. But, yeah. I mean, after me and Carnell was done with him, he was pretty quiet after that.
0: Yeah, by the way, have you kept in touch with Carnell Tate? He's in the NFL. I think he's suiting up for the Browns. Probably going to play a big role. What did you learn from him, if at anything?
14: Yeah, no, with Carnell, no. I mean, yeah, we was just in Miami a little bit for my break. Spend a lot of time together. But what I learned from him, just staying consistent. I mean, cause Carnell was one of the most consistent person I've ever been around. So me and him, he's just a smart player and do everything the right way. So then he was a great blocker, great route runner, did everything right. So who wouldn't want a receiver like that? Yeah. Just trying to do the same thing for myself.
0: I know that you're going to say we take every game one game at a time, but you know that there's two circled on the schedule. Obviously, Texas, you guys beat them last year. Now you got to go to their place. They're favored this year. I don't know. Your thoughts on the matchup against Texas?
14: Yeah, it's going to be a hard matchup. We're going down there to their place this year. I think is it a 7:30 game, 7 o'clock game, whatever time it is. It's going to be tough. We got to be ready for the crowd noise and everything that come with it. So I think we're going to be prepared when that time comes.
0: Is there any place you anticipate being a tougher venue than Texas? I don't know, maybe Michigan? We'll get to Michigan in a sec.
14: I don't think nothing going to beat Texas. That's SEC right there. I don't think. Probably you can say USC. Hopefully USC. I heard Nebraska hard place to play out as well, so we'll see.
0: Wow. Yeah. Okay. USC. All right. Let's get to the Michigan game. Jeremiah, I'm sure you got a lot of buddies on Michigan. Obviously you guys have had a pretty good run, but it's not always easy against them. How important is it to you to beat Michigan? Is this like everything the fans are talking about, the family, the friends, everybody?
14: Yeah. I mean, it's a very tough matchup. Going into that week, everybody, just uptight about everything. We know what that win or loss means to this university and everybody in Ohio. And we don't want to lose and they don't want to lose. So we doing everything in our power to win that game. And that's all what matters. That's all what matters is winning the game.
0: Yeah. All right. Jeremiah Smith, I've got to get one other NFL. I'm a big Jets fan. We got two picks in the top 10. We're thinking quarterback and Jeremiah Smith if things break our way. And I know you're getting this all the time, but you have to at least think about it with your friends and family. Man, I would love to go to this city or play here. You've spent a lot of time in Florida, obviously. Do you ever think about that? And if so, where? I mean, listen, a lot of people want to go to California. Out here it's sunny and beautiful.
14: I mean, no, I don't really think about that stuff right now. I'm focused on Ohio State football right now. When that time comes, it comes. A lot of people try to put in my ear, oh, you should go here, you should go there. I want to see you here. I mean, but I'd love to go somewhere where there's no state test, but yeah.
0: Jeremiah Smith, Ohio State. Listen, we got to close up on that one. That's as good as it gets. Thinking about the state tax.
14: Sure.
0: How's the state taxes in Ohio, by the way, for the NIL stuff? You don't have to answer.
14: It's all right. It's not as bad as other states, but yeah.
0: New York, California. Yes, I understand. All right, Jeremiah Smith. Yeah. Hey, man. Thanks a lot. Congrats on all your success. Look forward to watching you this season, bud.
14: Yes, sir. Thank you.
0: All right. The great Jeremiah Smith. Oh, how? He's 20 years old and he's already thinking about the state taxes. Man, this guy's got it together. All right. Let's take a break and we'll be back after this on The Herd.
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9: A better life with Dr. Sanjay Gupta.
10: There are lots of things you can measure to get an idea of how healthy you are at any given moment. Temperature, heart rate, blood pressure, just to name a few. But how about how healthy you will be and how long you're likely to live? According to a new study out of the University at Buffalo, 2 simple strength tests are pretty accurate at predicting longevity in older women. One is hand grip strength, and the other is how quickly people can stand up from a seated position without using their arms. By the way, I remember interviewing former President Jimmy Carter when he was quite old and being really impressed how he just popped out of the chair without using his arms. Not a lot of older people can actually do that. But I think the message here is that maintaining strength as you age is going to help you perform everyday activities, but also help you avoid injury and stay independent. I'm Dr. Sanjay Gupta, helping you live a better life.
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16: Back here on the Herd, good stuff from Jeremiah Smith, the Ohio State star receiver. So naturally, he said a Penn State cornerback talked trash to him, and then him and Carnell Tate just cooked the guy. So what did I do during the commercial break? I went to YouTube, and I looked up all of Jeremiah Smith's catches in that game. And there is a certain player who was getting roasted. I'm going to assume he was the guy talking trash. I love that stuff. Shocker, okay? Little fun fact about J-Mac. When I play in men's leagues, sometimes in hoops, I'm known to talk some trash. Now, I definitely like to know what I'm getting up, going up against, but I've been known to run my mouth just a little bit. Not quite as much as, say, Draymond Green. And let's bring in this Draymond Green sound. So Draymond Green, of course, comes out as the loser in the LeBron sweepstakes. I mean, I don't know how much of a loser you can be if you get a $27 million contract, 1 year, $27 million. like 2 days after LeBron picks the Sixers. But as Draymond is wont to do, he quickly went to his podcast and needed to offer up a take for the masses. Here's Draymond on why LeBron couldn't get over his history with the Dubs.
3: I ultimately don't think Bron was ever able to get over, man, like, the history. And I understand it. That's the hurdle to get over. You know, I don't think it's the team. I don't think it's the organization, anything else. I think it's the history. Like, you know, we live in a day and age where everybody who doesn't have anything to say has something to say. And so he's going to get crushed if he comes to the Warriors. Oh, man, you went to team up with Steph. Ah, oh, you had to go to them, da-da. All the things that people would have said. And I think ultimately that weighed in on the decision a lot.
16: Yeah, I don't know that I totally agree. A couple thoughts here. Do you remember how bad it was when he left Cleveland and Dan Gilbert wrote that letter? Comic Sans, shredding LeBron. 4 years later, he went back to Cleveland. Dan Gilbert was still the owner. Like, he got over it. He got over the history of the owner tearing him to pieces in a letter that I'm sure the owner regrets. LeBron got over it. And, you know, Draymond definitely has a point. Obviously, people would say stuff. They said stuff about Kevin Durant, right? Kevin Durant goes to join Curry. Kevin Durant gets ripped. But I do want to remind some other folks that Jaylen Brown of the Sixers had some not very nice comments about Bronny in the last few years. LeBron just got over it. That's water under the bridge. So I don't know. I mean, LeBron, you know, we hear about grudges. Tom Brady, I remember every single quarterback that was drafted ahead of me. Guys do that stuff all the time, right? They use it as motivation. But I'm guessing not all of them hold a grudge and refuse to do something because of something else. I don't know. Rachel, I want to bring you in and ask you. I don't totally agree with Draymond's take. I understand where he's coming from. But do you think that's the reason he didn't pick Golden State?
1: I don't think Draymond meant the history of the fact that Steph beat him in 2017 or any of that stuff. I think it meant that he saw what happened with Kevin Durant when he went over there, and he didn't want to be part of that. And this idea of, oh, you had to go join who is considered still. I mean, look, we haven't had a lot of repeat champions or repeat finals in the NBA. There's been 8 champions in 8 years. But right before that was the Golden State Warriors dynasty versus LeBron James and the Cavaliers over and over and over again. And the fact is that, yes, LeBron had the biggest win in 2016, but they lost to Steph Curry in 2015, and they lost to Steph Curry in 2017, and they lost to Steph Curry in 2018. So I think that history is a little bit of like, oh, if you can't beat them, join them. That's what KD did. Look what happened to KD, as opposed to there's a grudge. Because we have seen, well, at the beginning of the Steph Curry-LeBron rivalry, there was a lot of hard feelings. Remember those Halloween cookies with the tombstones?
16: Oh, that's right. Yes,
1: all
16: yes,
1: of that
16: yes,
1: stuff. Yes. And, you know, Klay Thompson up on the podium laughing at LeBron and Kyrie. That went away. And then just like with a lot of, you know, the old high school football rivals, all of a sudden they're the ones in the bar 20 years later telling stories together. That's what these guys have become. They're on the Olympic team, high-fiving each other, whispering to each other off camera, you know, on the court and everything. It's not the history of you beat me. It's the history of watching Kevin Durant go to a team that beat him and how bad that was, and the fact that it is Golden State specifically. Now, I don't think it's the same thing.
16: No.
1: Because the Warriors right now are not the powerhouse that they were when Kevin Durant joined them. I actually don't think Kevin Durant going there was a big problem. But
16: I don't either.
1: Yeah, they did, and LeBron is sensitive to that kind
16: of
1: stuff.
16: Was it 70? That was the 73 win team that he joined.
1: Yeah.
16: Yeah. LeBron would be joining like a 39 win team, or whatever the Warriors were last year. They weren't great. Maybe it's 42, whatever the number was. Bad team. They smoked in the play-in by the Suns.
1: Yeah. But I don't doubt that Draymond is right. And we heard Rich Paul say kind of a version of that also, that it was a concern. And look, LeBron does care what people think about him. You know, the decision is a scarring event in his life and was something that was really unpleasant and miserable and turned him into a villain he didn't want to be. And he's talked about that since. So I don't think he was looking for in his final chapter to have to go be the black hat again for another season. And maybe he just thought like this would be too difficult. I think think it actually would have been greeted pretty warmly if he had gone to go team up with Steph. It's not like he was coming directly from Cleveland. And I think that people would have thought, oh man, joked, what, the Expendables or whatever. I mean, everyone's got like a million old movie titles they want to throw, but it would be the greatest show. You think Steph Curry, LeBron James, Draymond Green, there was talk of, should we bring Klay Thompson back?
0: Oh, geez.
1: If that was the traveling road show, there was not one boo I would hear in any building I went to watch a game with those guys in.
0: I just was thinking about Draymond when you're talking, and I'm like, Draymond's got a podcast. He's going to be a Hall of Famer.
1: Mm-hmm.
0: What if Draymond got drafted by, the Portland Trailblazers?
1: Yeah, but that's
0: or the Orlando. I know it didn't happen.
1: I hear that all the time, but that's true for a lot of guys.
0: A lot of guys.
1: I'm going to do it again. The 10% of top guys would be great everywhere. The bottom percent of 10 guys would stink anywhere. The middle 80%, it is about fit. And if you are lucky enough to be on the team with the best coach or the other best player or a guy who fits your skills perfectly, the way Steph Curry and Draymond Green just fit each other perfectly, you could be a Hall of Famer or you could be a guy who never won a title.
0: So he's in that 80%. He's not in the top 10%. So maybe he's not a Hall of Famer. Just kidding. He's obviously a Hall of Famer because of the accolades and because of the fit. But it's just like, I don't know.
1: But
0: Draymond,
1: that's most guys in the Hall of Fame in any sport. Well, top 10%.
0: I just feel like it's weird that we talk about
1: anytime.
0: Curry, LeBron, Durant, all these superstars. And then
1: but
0: Draymond
1: talks about
0: keeps
1: Draymond
0: being a
1: in that
0: point.
1: Level.
0: No, but we're always talking about him. He's always in the ether.
1: Yeah,
0: like,
1: because
0: why?
1: He's a big presence. Yeah. And don't
0: only
1: we want that in sports? Yeah. Do you want the strong, silent type? We're not talking. No one talked about Tim Duncan this way.
0: Yeah, Tim Duncan needs a podcast. All right, coming up next, Seattle Seahawks. Is there regression coming for the Super Bowl champs? That's next on The Herd.
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14: Rookie undrafted free agent Jack Strand is taking first team reps at quarterback for the Falcons today. Michael Penix is recovering from ACL surgery, and Tua Tagovailoa is sidelined with what is reportedly a stiff back. Atlanta running back Bijan Robinson, as well as Detroit's Jahmyr Gibbs, are not practicing today, appearing to be hold-ins as they seek new deals. Meanwhile, the defending Super Bowl champion Seahawks also have their camp underway. And veteran Pro Bowl defensive lineman Leonard Williams says it's all about now sustaining the success.
15: I feel like last year, you know, we started putting the mix together and like all the ingredients and all that type of stuff. And this year you really see it like boiling and becoming more just of a foundation. And to me, the culture is the biggest thing that we need here. You know, guys are going to come and go, like I said, and I feel like if we have a culture and a foundation like that, we'll always be a winning team.
14: Williams is entering the final year of his contract, making him eligible for an extension. That's sports. I'm Frank Arrington.
17: Play that back. Wait a minute.
18: If the Cavaliers had the Sixers' current roster, we wouldn't be waiting. If Bam, Giannis, and Spo were in Cleveland, we wouldn't be waiting. If Draymond and Steph were in Cleveland, even at their age, way past their prime, we wouldn't be waiting.
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16: Hour number 3 on The Herd. What a show we've had. Just talked to Jeremiah Smith, the great wide receiver from Ohio State. Only 20 years old. That is crazy. And coming up in 15 minutes, new UCLA head coach Bob Chesney. He's changing the culture. I tried to tell you guys a couple months ago, I snuck it in when Cowherd was talking about USC one day. I was like, listen, keep an eye on UCLA. Their recruiting right now is top notch. The Bruins are coming, folks. Big Ten is so ridiculously stacked. All right, we're going to start here. Listen, you know I love a good hot take, but I haven't heard this one elsewhere. What's going on with the Seattle Seahawks? They lose offensive coordinator Clint Kubiak after winning the Super Bowl. They lose running back Kenneth Walker. What do you think it's going to mean for next season in Seattle? Because I don't know. I look around
0: And I'm like, hey, I know you guys steamrolled and absolutely steamrolled the Patriots in the Super Bowl, right? And Warren Sharp came on the show yesterday and had a real interesting take on the Seahawks and their future.
1: I don't think people realize the buttons that Kubiak was able to press last season that changed dramatically from 2024 to 2025, dramatically reduced the rate of 11 personnel, three wide receivers on the field, dropped it down, used a lot more 12, and was the number one most efficient offense out of 12 personnel. If this offense is not to that same level because Kubiak's ability to dial up these things early on in games and on first down, keep the team ahead of schedule, he's no longer there. He's down in Las Vegas coaching the Raiders. That's going to be a big time problem for this offense.
0: Folks, it's weird. 20 turnovers for Sam Darnold? I somehow forgot that. Now, you know, I've been on the show here for a few years now. You guys know I'm very numbers oriented, right? The sun sets and rises every day with the numbers. I mean, that's my edge. You know, I didn't play football at any level. How the hell am I on TV talking about NFL all the time? Because of the numbers, that's where I find my edge. And, you know, I had a take earlier this week that, let's just say, some people disagreed with. And I had a former Super Bowl champion player text me. He's two-time All-Pro. And he's like, hey, J-Mac, listen, I love you, but this take, you know, if you want the players to respect you, you can't say this stuff. And I told him, you know, respectfully, I didn't play at any level. They're not going to respect me regardless. Here are the numbers to back up my take. And the response was very silent, shall we say. I'm just telling you, the numbers say a lot about the NFL. And I know there's the, well, I played and, you know, folks, I'm just telling you, look at some of these Seattle numbers. So Warren outlined it, 20 turnovers for Sam Darnold. Remember, this was on a defensive-led team. Defensive-led. Yes, they returned 9 starters on defense. The defense will be very, very good. But if they take even a step back a little bit, Sam Darnold has to do more. Sam Darnold has had 2 great 14-3 seasons with a Brian Flores defense and a Mike McDonald defense. He didn't have to do much. When he was pressed to do stuff, bit of a turnover machine. Now, yes, you could say, well, Jay, 4 of those picks were in one game, right, against the Rams early in the season. Okay, fair enough. When it came time to fourth quarter comebacks, Sam Darnold delivered. Well, not really. They weren't trailing often in the fourth. He had 2 fourth quarter comebacks. One of them was fluky as hell against the Rams. We know that. But, hey, sometimes you catch some breaks. So I look at those Darnold turnovers. I'm like, oh, geez, that's significant. And then Warren mentions the loss of Clint Kubiak. So I drill down deeper. Kubiak just didn't leave. He took 2 other coaches with him from the offensive staff. So now you're down 3 coaches from the offensive staff. And, oh, by the way, Kenneth Walker, the Super Bowl MVP. And now we know that the new OC has never called plays before. Fleury is his last name. And he comes from, you know, the Shanahan Kubiak system. So it'll be run first, but we had some issues in the backfield, do we not? Charbonnet coming off a major injury. He's not really a bell cow. And then you've got Price, the young kid out of Notre Dame, who I like, but I don't know if he's going to hit the ground running. And beyond that, there isn't a lot of depth. So now you're talking about, okay, so we're taking away the offensive genius in Kubiak, who's now a head coach of the Raiders. We're taking away the Super Bowl winning MVP. And people will say, well, Kenneth Walker didn't do much in the regular season. He had 2 100-yard games. Very fair. And in the postseason, when you want to shrink the games and you want less on your quarterback, what do? You hand it off to K-Dubs. And Walker was a monster. 2 100-yard games in the postseason, 4 touchdowns. It was a defense and running back-led Seahawks team in the postseason, guys. And again, I'm not saying they're falling off a cliff. Okay. That's obviously not going to happen, but I did look at the schedule. It is somewhat difficult, especially down the stretch. If they are teetering in wild card territory at all, we got 2 very late games in the season against the Rams. There are 2 cross country trips, 1 from Seattle to Philly, 1 from Seattle to Carolina. And you just look at the schedule, you look at the losses and you're like, is there regression happening in Seattle? We shall see. All right, now on to what I think is the biggest NFL actual news of the day, and that is the Baker Mayfield saga in Tampa. Folks, what? Baker Mayfield is a guy who led Tampa to the playoffs 3 of the last 4 years. And the team decided, we're not going to extend you. You're one of the lowest paid starting quarterbacks in the league. You know what? we're going to let you play it out here. Final year of your deal, no extension. And it caught me by surprise because I'm like, wait a minute, this is the same Baker Mayfield who has the same number of playoff wins as Dak Prescott? They both have two, by the way. Like, well, we don't want to pay him? Now, I don't know if Baker's a franchise quarterback. I do know this. He's still only 31. He's still in his prime. And as I said, he got Tampa to the playoffs 3 of the last 4 years. Yeah, it's in kind of a weak division. I get it. But at the same time, what the hell's going on in Tampa? I mean, Baker's numbers since joining the Bucs are very, very good across the NFL. He's put up good numbers. And as Baker will tell you, he's not missing any games due to injury. This guy's showing up. Here's Baker in June talking about his need for a contract.
3: Told you guys, it's not going to affect how I approach this. Things will happen when they should. But for now, I'm worried about getting better each day, finishing mini camp and this offseason program the right way, and going into training camp. So, yeah, just handle it one day at a time.
4: Has there been an indication to you about, you know, during these negotiations about the need to protect your body even more? I mean, I know it's a delicate balance.
3: I started every single game last year for the 3 years, so I don't know if that's

0: And I'm not saying he should be paid like Dak Prescott. Again, same number of playoff wins. But you paid Dak Prescott, and now Dallas can't get to the playoffs. So I don't think you pay Baker Mayfield $60 million. I don't even know if he's 50. But can we bump him up to 45 mil? Remember what's going on in Tampa. So they finished last season 2-7. That's not all on Baker. They had a bunch of injuries. And oh, by the way, Todd Bowles was so bad down the stretch. We don't even have time to drill down on how awful he was. They finished 2-7, missed the playoffs. So now you've got Bowles entering the season on the hot seat. No contract extension for your quarterback. By the way, there's no young quarterback in the pipeline that they're waiting on. And oh, by the way, you just had two leadership anchors walk out the door in David and Evans. And it's like, you know, Mike Evans is going to go catch passes in San Fran now. And it's like, Vita Vea, get me out of here. What's going on in Tampa? I mean, I think Baker has a right to be upset. Again, I'm not saying you pay him at the top of the market, but letting him walk out the door, it's very difficult to find a quarterback in this league. So the Miami Dolphins are like, hey, let's move off to we'll get a new quarterback. Let's go get Malik Willis. Malik Willis has proven nothing in the NFL. Absolutely nothing. I think he threw under 150 passes last year. Might have been less than that. And they're willing to pay him. And the Bucs don't want to pay Baker Mayfield. Listen, if you want to do the full reset, go for it. They're going to be too good this year to draft in the top 10. They're not going to be that bad. The division, I know some people love the Saints. I ain't in that boat. I think the Panthers are going to be on the struggle bus again. I tried to sell the staff on the Atlanta Falcons as a big story today. They're not biting, but both quarterbacks are hurt. Listen, Tampa could go out and win the division with Baker Mayfield. That's how bleak that division is, and you don't want to pay him. I mean, show the man some respect. He brought you guys back after Tom Brady left. He won you a Super Bowl. Tom Brady leaves, and now Baker Mayfield's got you back at respectability, and you don't want to pay him? Kind of disrespectful. They like to say, pay that man his money. Baker's got to get paid. All right, coming up next, UCLA's got a new football coach, Bob Chesney. He is a coach on the rise in college football. He's changing the culture with the Bruins. He's going to talk about the 2014 playoff that's proposed. Do all that next with Bob Chesney of UCLA.
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10: Back here on The Herd. Got UCLA new football coach Bob Chesney stopping by in a minute to talk about how he's changing the culture with the Bruins. Chesney, of course, was at JMU before UCLA, and I know JMU very well, having graduated from there. Our football program was okay. 1AA back in the day. Now we're legit. And Chesney took us to the college football playoff. We did cover the spread, very important to some, against Oregon in the playoff on the road. That was a wacky fourth quarter, if you guys remember. Listen, this is shaping up as a monster college football season in the Big Ten. I mean, we just talked to Jeremiah Smith from Ohio State. We know Buckeyes are going to be good. Michigan's going to bounce back. They've had a lot of turmoil. If you followed the former head coach, who was, well, we'll just move on from that. Michigan will bounce back, and UCLA appears to be on the rise significantly. Their recruiting efforts have been massive. So let's bring in Bob Chesney, UCLA's new head football coach, live from Big Ten Media Days. Hey, Bob, how are you, man? So thanks so much for joining the show. Very excited. How's your first Big Ten Media Day going there?
11: It's going good, man. It is a car wash for sure. Everywhere you turn, there's another interview, which is pretty awesome. And just getting a chance to see all these coaches in action and meet all the people and see a lot of the media. It's been really great.
10: Yeah, I was just looking at the depth chart. It looks like maybe 15 new transfer starters. I don't know if that's the exact number, but it's going to be a new culture. Talk about building that at UCLA.
11: Yeah, there's right now, we ended up with 63 new guys on this team, 45 of them are transfers. So it is really that. It's, we really want to try to find guys that have played meaningful snaps. We want to find guys that have come from good cultures. We want to find guys that can add to our culture and continue to grow on a day-to-day basis. And that's what, you know, we feel like we found with these guys. So, you know, they bring energy to it every day. They love playing this game and they don't have to go to work. They get to go to work. And that's a really important part of us being able to turn this thing, the right way.
10: Yeah, so I'm a JMU graduate, so I was following you last season. Incredible run to the playoff. Outstanding. How big of a leap is it going from, hey, listen, Harrisonburg, Virginia is a lovely place, but it ain't Westwood. Just talk about that leap and bringing a bunch of players to the West Coast.
11: Yeah, so obviously there's a big difference between Harrisonburg and Los Angeles, as you know. And I loved my time in Harrisonburg, and I think that the people that live there are very proud of it and proud of that football team, and rightfully so. You know, it's just a team that continues to win at every level, and I've been really, again, proud to be associated with that, you know, that university. But we did. We ended up bringing 10 players with us, and those 10 that we brought with us, I think, are all guys that can contribute. Obviously, the stakes are a little higher here. The coaching, you know, the players, the stadiums that we're going to play in, just go through all the things. The air is a lot thinner at this current level, you know, where we're at. But I do think a lot of the same, you know, formula that came into what we were able to do, not only at JMU, but previous places, yeah, the fundamentals and those standards all still travel.
10: I'm sure recruiting is a lot more fun. I know you guys are crushing it on the recruiting trail. My guy Vic, who I know pretty well, he's killing it. I mean, talk about like just recruiting at UCLA versus what you experienced back at JMU.
11: Yeah, well, very different. Obviously, I think that just the idea of being on the West Coast, and, you know, when we bring a lot of guys out, we brought them out in January. So a little bit different weather than what they might have, yeah, been going through on the East Coast, and had an opportunity to just see the benefits of that. But, you know, just to me, I had to get out here. I had to meet a lot of these coaches. I had to be able to start to get a footprint going. Obviously, the amount of time I spent with a lot of these West Coast coaches has not been, you know, magnificent over my past bunch of years, but at the same point in time, it's not about the quantity, it's about the quality. And I think we've opened our doors. We had 180 of them come to a free coaches clinic. A ton have been at practices, mm-hmm, sat in our meeting rooms. Those are all things we got to do as far as, you know, establishing this footprint and making sure that our time spent with them is extreme quality.
10: Yeah, now we saw Kurt Cignetti in Indiana make an incredible run here over the last 2 years. And instantly people are like, listen, this is how quickly it can be done in the new NIL era. You can turn programs around quickly. I mean, you don't want to put too much of a burden on you guys at UCLA, but I don't know. It seems like you guys are ranked about 13th in the preseason poll. Obviously, you can use that as motivation. What's a realistic goal for the squad this year?
11: Yeah, I'm sure most coaches say the same thing, but for us, whatever our goals are, we have to have our standards that match them. And our goals necessarily aren't public, but our standards are things that we have to live on a day-to-day basis. But I don't want to put any, you know, artificial ceilings on what we can accomplish and limit ourselves in any way. But I also don't want to hide behind the fact of, hey, this is a year where we're rebuilding and accepting less is what we're going to do. That's not the facts either. We got to be able to go out here and play the brand of football that needs to be played in this league on a day-to-day basis and just continually truly evaluate ourselves honestly and grow every moment we can. That's ultimately what this journey's about.
10: Yeah, very well spoken, Coach. I want to ask about the quarterback situation. You got two brothers there who are really awesome. I hear a lot of buzz about Madden. Obviously, Nico, NFL prospect. Talk about the situation at quarterback right now and how optimistic you are.
11: Yeah, well, obviously it all goes through that quarterback position, as we all know. You watch games when teams go back and forth. It's usually the quarterback making some pretty heroic plays, and you have to be able to do that. You got to play the game that's being played at that moment, whether it's tempo and you got to speed up or you're down and you got to do more things. But you got to play each play individually throughout that, and I think both of those guys embody that. They're very talented, as you know. You know, they had illustrious high school careers, yeah, and they are in a position right now to lead a team and be sharing a room together, which is pretty rare, about, you know, 20 minutes away from where they grew up. That's a special moment, and I think that's one of the things that I'm excited to just watch what they're capable of and make sure we put them in positions for strengths to be highlighted and weaknesses to be avoided.
10: So, Bob, when I moved my family across the country here, man, that was tough, man, just moving across the country, setting up shop, you know, transitioning to FS1. I can't imagine what you're going through, you know, coming across the country, coaching UCLA, and now in the recruiting environment. and NIL era. Can you just talk about how rapid of the last 6 months it's been for you? Just a whirlwind.
11: Yeah, I mean, it's been just that. And you, I think you hit the nail on the head with the majority of it. It's not one of those moments where you just come over here and say, hey, this is all we got to do. There's things to be done in every single, you know, department that touches this program and in every single person that touches this program. So that's really important. But again, I think probably, you know, the work's the work and we all understand that as coaches. I'm just proud of my family and the way they were able to handle it. You know, our kids came over here from Harrisonburg with like, I think 2 months of school left. So we're able to walk away from all their friends and just come over and integrate themselves into a new system, across the country and meet new friends. And I'm just really proud of the maturity and the way that they, you know, made this transition for me a lot easier than, you know, if it would have went a different way and they weren't happy and didn't see the value in it. And I'm just really proud of what my family's becoming as well.
10: I got to ask Bob about the NIL. A lot of people are complaining. Hey, we got to rein this in. It's out of control. I don't know. It almost seems like, hey, this is the hand we're dealt. Shouldn't we just deal with it, guys? Let's stop complaining and get to work. Where do you stand on NIL? Are you one of these like, hey, well, we got to tighten it up here. This is out of control.
11: Yeah, I mean, I do think there's an element to tighten it up. I don't think we want to see ourselves in moments where there's 75 or $100 million rosters out there. I think that that's really becomes the haves and have-nots, and the playing field gets skewed quite. It's already there, but it could get skewed even a little bit more. But to me, what are we doing? You got to make a decision, and you either are competing or you're complaining. And I just will not allow our guys to go through, you know, a day where they're complaining. So the alternative is competing. So whatever the rules are that we got to play by, we got to play by them. And whatever we got to do, whatever work we got to put in to make sure that we're one of the teams that's more funded and that, you know, fortunate part is, well, I think we have the third or fourth highest alumni base in the entire country. We're located in a pretty cool area. And on top of it, it's a, you know, the number one public school in the country, 6 or 7 out of the last 8 years. There's a lot in here that I think we could all be really, really proud of. And to me, I think it comes down to football right now. We have to be able to take these next steps. I said it before, but we won 3 national championships here in our athletic department. We won 7 conference championships, more than any other department in the country. We're one good football team away from being the most dominant athletic department in the entire world. And I think that's really important for all of us to understand and understand just how heavy that crown is to wear as a football program. And we got to tackle work on a day-to-day basis like it.
10: So, Bob, you talked about how fertile the recruiting ground is out here. Have you had a taste yet of what it's like battling the other school across town, USC, for recruits and the rivalry and what it means? Have you gotten any sense of that? I know it's tough because you haven't coached a game yet.
11: Yeah, no, I think as far as like the recruiting, they do an unbelievable job, you know, and obviously they're funded very, very well. So, you know, it's hard to really, you know, beat them at this moment just because they have a little bit more than you do. But at the same point in time, you know, we got to get this place right and we got to get it to a point where we can compete with anybody at any time, and we will do that. So I'm excited about it. I think I don't worry about any other teams. We have enough things we got to do on a day-to-day basis and get better at on a day-to-day basis that, you know, to worry about anybody else doesn't make any sense. So we just got to continue to grow, honestly evaluate ourselves, and figure out what we got to do to be better.
10: Yeah, Bob, I want to wrap up the a lot of chatter this week about the 24-team playoff. We're just making leaps. 24-team playoff, I have no problem with it. I like competitive football games, you know, but some other people, you know, some other leagues maybe are not as big of fans. Have you given any thought to this, or you want to weigh in on it?
11: Well, this is how I lived my life, you know, growing up, obviously, in the D3, D2, FCS world. It was that, you know, you were in the tournament. So you're who you scheduled, who you played, not necessarily, you know, how many losses you had, but who you lost to and by what margin is what it came down to. And if your strength of schedule wasn't good, you weren't getting in the playoffs. Like, that all mattered a lot. So we were constantly playing up, you know, wherever we were at. And we were constantly trying to find the best like schools to be able to, you know, boost our, you know, our record at the end and our strength of schedule. And I think that's what we all got to consider and think about at this level. 24 to me, I don't know. I don't really have a strong opinion about it. I think whatever the rules are, we'll play by. But when you look through it, I think basketball's at 70% of their teams make the playoffs. I think almost every other sport is close to 45 or above as far as how many teams make the playoffs. We're at 8% right now that have a chance to make the playoffs. 8%. Like, that to me is just a little bit different. Now, how long is the season? What are we doing with the championship game? How much wear and tear on the players is this? You know, what are the ramifications of losing the bowl system for, you know, those towns and those people? Like, but there's a lot. There's, with every action, there's a equal and opposite, you know, reaction multiple times over. So I think that's where, you know, someone's going to have to come up with these rules and figure out what the best path forward is. But I don't see an issue with, you know, letting more teams in. But at the same point in time, I get it. If not, we just made it. You know, at a you know, group of five school, we just made it. So, you know, whatever the rules are, we'll play by them and we'll do our best to get there.
10: I love it. Bob, great stuff. Thanks a lot. And, you know, continued success in your college football endeavors. I'll see you again this season.
11: All right, man. I appreciate it a lot. Thank you.
10: Bob Chesney, first-year coach at UCLA. Really good stuff. I like him. Listen, he's got some numbers, spitting numbers on the college football playoff expansion. That's great. Coming up next, we'll do Rachel with the news. And also there is another college football coach talking at Big Ten Media Days. We'll dive into that. Oh, we're going to go to Herdline News. All right, let's go to Herdline right now with Rachel.
12: No.
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14: This is the Herdline News.
15: Very impressive talker. Right?
10: Yeah.
15: I mean, he just comes across really well. Remember when across town over here at USC, Lincoln Riley was the new hot college football coach?
10: It
15: was a good first season for him at USC, 2022. Riley led the Trojans to an 11-3 record. Caleb Williams won the Heisman. Those were the days, Jason. But in the 3 years since, Riley has gone 24-15, which means there is a lot of talk about how this is a little bit of a put up or shut up year for him at USC. Top-ranked recruiting class in the country, quarterbacks coming back. They have a really tough schedule. It's ranked one of the toughest schedules in the country. Do you think if they don't make the playoffs this year, because he's never made the playoffs here at USC, that he's on the hot seat?
10: Ooh. I guess I would counter a question with a question. What's his buyout after the season? I mean, honestly, that's like the talking point.
15: Does that even matter anymore?
10: Yeah. I don't know. Listen, you're not kidding. That schedule is tough.
15: Yeah.
10: Oregon is a national title contender. We know Ohio State is. I don't think that UCLA game is going to be a layup.
15: Nope.
10: Penn State has a new coach, and I believe Matt Campbell.
15: Washington's on there.
10: Yeah, Washington's not going to be bad. I like some of the things they do. What's he going to take, 9? Does he need to win 9 out of 12? Is that going to do it?
15: I mean, you know, the sort of upside version of the schedule is 10 wins. The downside is 8. So maybe 9.
10: Oh, I forgot. Indiana, the defending champion.
15: Yeah, Indiana's on there. Come on, man.
10: You can't just go to Bloomington. You can't go to Bloomington and win.
15: Yeah.
10: Right? Holy cow. So you think he's got to win 10?
15: Schedule. I don't know. Obviously, it probably depends on the way they lose games that they lose or the way they win games that they win. But I know that when you pay, you want what you pay for, right? You don't have the top ranked recruiting class because the boosters haven't shelled out money. So those are the people that control sort of the noise in the athletic department's ear over whether you get fired or not. And these people have paid for a very good recruiting class. I think that seat's going to be pretty warm.
10: I mean, they should go 4-0, right? To start, they'll be favored by double figures and all those. And then the Oregon game, hosting Oregon. I don't want to say it's a swing game, but if you can show up in that game and not get blasted by Dante Moore and company, it's fine, right? But that Oregon, Washington, Penn State, then they get a bye before like the second half of the season, which is Ohio State, Indiana.
15: I mean, the early line is that they should be favored in 9 of those games.
10: Okay.
15: So they should quote win 9. I don't know.
10: That's what there's no mess ups, you know, like no accidental losses, the kicker blows a game or something.
15: Nobody wants the expansion of the college football playoff more than USC.
10: Listen, did you hear the numbers that Chesney said?
15: Yeah.
10: I mean, 80% of college, or was it 70 or 80% of college basketball teams make the NCAA tournament. And in, I don't know where he got that from.
15: Is it 8%?
10: 8% for football?
15: Yeah. But, you know, it's a different game, obviously. You can play 2 basketball games in 1 3- or 4-day period on the weekend. You can't do that in college football.
10: Fair.
15: So by definition, unless you want the playoff to last 3 months, you need to have fewer teams. That's just math, Jason.
10: Yeah, well, I don't know. I mean, aren't they already playing the Natty in like January 23rd or something?
15: Yeah, well, that's what I mean. You can't, how much further are we going here with college football season? So.
10: Maybe you don't take 3 weeks after the conference championships?
15: It could be.
10: Maybe something. Some guys get buys. I don't know. There's a lot of highly paid college football people.
15: Yes.
10: Hey, do your jobs, guys. Figure it out. Get us 2014.
15: We will see what happens here in L.A. setting up for a good college football season. Let's go back to the NBA because we have some new reporting to talk about. Steph Curry and the Warriors. A lot of talk for the last few days, Jason, about the back end of Steph's career, how the Warriors are handling it. New report from The Ringer said that the Warriors could have brought Jaylen Brown to Golden State, but the front office decided Brown was not, quote, the right player to carry the Warriors beyond the Curry era. Jason, if I am Steph, beyond the Curry era, what about during the Curry era? During the Curry era, Jaylen Brown could have helped. And yes, at the trade deadline, the cost for Jaylen Brown was really high, but clearly wasn't that high when they got rid of him this summer because we saw what Philadelphia paid for him. So certainly Golden State had the resources to bring Jaylen Brown to play on the Warriors. They decided not to do it because he might not be the right guy to give an extension to beyond the Curry era. And if I'm Steph Curry, I am asking about these kinds of things when I meet with them. And he will have that opportunity coming up because he is eligible for a 2-year extension at the end of August. So they are going to start talking about that extension. Shams reporting that they are both amenable to an extension. They're both looking to work something out. But I don't know. What assurances would you need if you were Steph Curry to sign that extension?
10: Well, I mean, the big problem, Rachel, is you go back and you don't want to revisit history, but they screwed up Wiseman and they messed up Kuminga because they were trying this two timelines thing.
15: Mm-hmm.
10: What about one timeline?
15: Okay, but yes, definitely teams make misses on draft picks. Those were misses, and the way they tried to develop them were misses. I'm not going to say you have to have 100%, right? But I think that especially if you screwed that part up, you have to put your money down for this part. Like the idea, and yes, they went out and got Jimmy Butler, and that's great, and they spent money on him, but he got hurt. And by the way, he was a player on the older end of his career who had a significant injury history. So him getting hurt wasn't some big fluky shock thing. So now you are looking at a contract with his contract, Jimmy Butler's contract, that is tradable because there are teams that would take that contract and just let it fall out and not extend him and then have that money to pay someone else. Jaylen Brown's contract is huge. You could have swapped those contracts. If I'm Steph Curry, I am not signing that extension until I know what they plan to do for these next 2 years. Because if they're just planning for the era after me, as much as I know Steph would like to stay with the Warriors, and there's an argument, hey, he won 4 championships there. So, like, even if nothing else happens, that's enough. He will obviously get to retire a Warrior if he stays, all of that stuff. But I don't know, man. I watched him in the Olympics. He's the reason Team USA won. Yeah. He can still play great basketball. I wouldn't want to just sit around and play out the string if I were him.
10: Yeah. Let me ask. So the Jaylen Brown trade talk thing, Butler was still healthy at the time, right?
15: The trade deadline? I'm not sure. He got injured in February. I'm not sure.
10: Okay. I'm just curious.
15: Which side it was.
10: Would the Celtics rather have Jimmy Butler's expiring, right, or Paul George?
15: According to what Brad Stevens said in the press conference after the Jaylen Brown trade, he was talking about the amount of money being tied up in all these contracts and how difficult that was. I wonder if they would have rather had the expiring contract, because he was saying you can't have two players taking up 70% of your cap, which was the situation with Jaylen Brown and Jason Tatum. Jaylen Brown's contract's 3 more years. Paul George's is 2 more years. So you're still going to have 2 more years of two guys taking up 70% of your cap. One would be better. I worrying about the post-Curry era, and this is the second time in 3 days we've had a report of Joe Lacob, the owner, worrying about the post-Curry era. I talked about it on the show yesterday. We saw Dan Gilbert obsessed with this the last time LeBron was in Cleveland. Guess what? Meant he didn't put enough into the end of LeBron's last year or two in Cleveland, and LeBron left because he wasn't playing with a team that could have kept him in championship contention. Steph Curry doesn't want to leave Golden State. He is looking to sign this extension. But you got to give him a reason to sign it. He's basically been spitting in this guy's face.
10: It almost sounds like Lacob, Gilbert, they're thinking of this as a business. Boy, Shea Center's going to be pretty damn empty when Curry leaves and we got no stars.
15: Especially if you haven't taken care of Steph on the way out. Fan base is, I'm not alone here. The fan base feels exactly like I feel. And if they feel that you have messed up the end of Steph Curry, the guy who got you that arena, who got you all this money, who got you all those titles, they're not going to be sticking around for the bad team afterward. Yeah. If they feel like the reason why they have a bad team in the few years after Steph Curry's there and they're in a rebuilding phase is because you gave it all for Steph Curry, they're going to show up for that plucky young team. I don't know, man. This feels like an easy, easy thing to execute and just an own goal to keep messing up.
10: Remember the final Jordan year, how they basically set it up so that, hey, we're moving on from everybody.
15: Yep.
10: We're getting Scottie Pippen out of town.
15: Yep.
10: And we're just rebooting. They have not recovered.
15: No.
10: Derrick Rose kind of recovered them a little bit, but then he got hurt. If memory serves, no finals trips for the Bulls since then?
15: Correct.
10: I think they got to a conference finals with Derrick Rose, the one against the Heatles, and LeBron just smoked them.
15: Why are you getting rid of Michael Jordan? Why? That was the beginning of my career, was covering that team. Why?
10: Well, these owners, these rich guys, want to try to.
15: It's not in their best. Aren't they supposed to be selfish, though? This is not in your best interest. That's what I don't understand. Is this is not in your best interest? Billionaires act selfishly all the time. Do that now, okay? In your best interest is to give Steph Curry the end he deserves. I promise you, the end after that, the post-Curry era, will be better if you do this now, even if you don't have resources. Because guess what you have now? Steph Curry. There you go. Yeah. All right. Let's get back to football. We were talking about the Cowboys earlier in the show. As we all expected, Micah Parsons came over from the Cowboys, now with the Packers, going to be on the PUP list as he continues to recover from that ACL tear. But why am I bringing up the Cowboys when I talk about Micah, Jason? Because according to a report from The Athletic, if Parsons' rehab continues to go smoothly, guess when he might come back? Week 6 versus the boys and Dallas. How great would that game be? Sunday night game, Dallas, could be massive. It's been a mixed bag, though, of guys coming back from ACLs, and that would be sort of the quicker timeline, that week 6 against Dallas. So what do you expect from Micah? If we're pointing toward his return here, what do you expect when he gets there?
10: I mean, it's been a long time, right? I mean, some of these, I don't understand totally some of the recoveries from injuries, like Daniel Jones coming off an Achilles. He's going to be back before Micah? Really? I'm stunned.
15: ACL is still brutal. Brutal.
10: Yeah, but it's just Achilles is supposed to be the worst injury in sports, pretty much. And the fact that he's going to be back, but Micah's waiting until week 6, and maybe they're being extra cautious?
15: Well, the Packers have something called the 9-month rule. The 9-month rule is you can't even get on the field to practice until it's 9 months after an ACL tear. So obviously that is a more conservative timeline than we have seen with some teams, guys trying to come back, but... Look, the reason they have that rule is because it's been a mixed bag. You know, it used to be an ACL was a career ender, right?
10: Yeah.
15: I mean, that was just it. And we have seen guys now, and medicine is advanced, and rehab is advanced, but it's still been a mixed bag. You look at Joe Burrow, right? Came back clean from his ACL. That was 2020. Still looks great out there. Saquon Barkley had the ACL. He looks great again out there. But you guys got Von Miller, Stephon Diggs, Rashee Rice. These have not been as successful in the returns.
10: Yeah.
15: Our research department gave me a whole list here. It's really this, you know, it's up and down. So I don't know who we're going to get. I mean, I bet on Micah Parsons because you got to bet on Micah Parsons, right?
10: Yeah.
15: I don't know. I'd like to see that week 6 game, though.
10: Rachel with the news.
14: Well, that's the news.
13: And thanks for stopping by.
14: The Herd Line News.
10: All right, coming up, Jerry Jones. We'll do a little Fernando Mendoza, not starting. A lot of fun NFL talk. That's next year on The Herd.
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22: 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In most cases, one of the worst things you can do is flip the switch to be totally sedentary. That can lead to stiffness, muscle loss, even reduced coordination. Certified strength and conditioning coach Dana Santis told us, recovery is about choosing the right kind of movement at the right time. That means maybe working with someone like a physical therapist to harness movement as medicine. 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
10: What a whirlwind Wednesday. Oh, I like that. I mean, Rachel and I have gotten so lucky. The LeBron stuff broke. Now we got Big Ten media days. And we have a quarterback decision officially made. The Raiders are starting Kirk Cousins. Whee! Feel the excitement. We had James Palmer on from Bleacher Report earlier. Here were his thoughts on Cousins versus Mendoza.
0: Kirk Cousins could teach this offense. He could coach this offense. And I think what Fernando needs to learn very early on is, yes, I'm more talented. I'm more physically gifted than Kirk. I want to learn how to beat teams with my mind in this offense. And that's what Kirk does. And I think that's the way this entire group from Tom Brady to Clint Kubiak has always thought of how it works with quarterbacks. But if he goes out there and, you know, absorbs everything, I mean, I do think he's mentally okay to go out there and play if he's hit early. That's one of the things that rattles quarterbacks. I don't think that will rattle Fernando Mendoza if he is put out there sooner than later.
10: Interesting. So you look around the league at the other potential quarterback showdowns. You've got the one that hasn't got off the ground yet in Atlanta with Tua versus, I can't believe I'm forgetting Tua's opponent, Michael Penix, the incumbent. You've got this Raiders one, which seems settled. You've got Kyler Murray versus J.J. McCarthy in Minnesota. And then I think that's pretty much it. I would like to say Geno Smith versus Cade Klubnik in New York for the Jets, but it looks like Geno's definitely going to be the guy, although Klubnik has shown well, according to some reporters that are putting stuff out there. I just can't get behind Cousins as the starter. I think it's pointless, serves nobody any purpose. Obviously, many people disagree. Rachel, we had guests on who disagree, so others do agree. And the thing I keep coming back to is this Patriots disaster with Drake May. Like, they decided Jacoby Brissett should be the starter, not Drake May. Then May comes in after four games. He clearly was ready. He was clearly the better quarterback than Jacoby Brissett. And he wasn't great, but nobody's going to be great right out of the gate, right? And then in year two, because he got a ton of action in year one, boom, they go right to the Super Bowl. And I don't understand holding Mendoza back. Now, again, if he goes into preseason games and he's vomiting all over himself, he doesn't know what he's doing, that's another story. But there's zero signs of that. But it sounds like, I don't know, can we go to the audio real quick of Kubiak proclaiming that Cousins is going to be the starter? Because this wasn't like a, hey, it was a competition and Cousins won out. Just listen to the verbiage from Kubiak.
1: For every position, there's got to be competition, right? The best player has to play. And that's not just what I'm going to see. You guys are going to see it in the preseason games. You know, we as coaches, we're going to see who's the best guard is, okay, best quarterback across the board. There's battles everywhere on the roster. So it's important for me to be fair to the players is to put the best player out there. When we go out to practice tomorrow, Kirk Cousins is the starting quarterback. He's the guy. And he's going to get a ton of reps. And he deserves them because he's played really good football. But I want Fernando and I want Aiden to push him.
10: Don't love that. We also have great sound. Listen, this is that time of the season. Camps are open. Coaches, largely coaches, sometimes you get insufferable owners who are like, I got to get in front of the microphone. Here's Jesse Minter. This is interesting. So Jesse Minter and the Ravens have the highest win total in the league, according to Vegas, right? New head coach, first time OC play caller. Jesse Minter, really sharp defensive mind. He took to the podium today to defend his guy, Lamar Jackson. And listen, when you inherit a team that's a two-time MVP still in his prime, you could say stuff like this.
2: Well, Lamar's incredible. Again, best player in the league. When he's out there and he's, you know, obviously really engaged like he is, he makes everybody on the field better. So he makes the offense better. He makes the defense better for having to defend that type of player. All he's got to do is be himself. That's what he's proven that he is over the course of time. I do think sometimes when, you know, you're trying to learn new things, like it really energizes you because you know that there's like a requirement to get where you want to get between now and the game. So I just appreciate the way he's gone about his business.
10: I will say, I've Never been a huge Ravens fan, just haven't. My brother lives in the area, goes to a lot of Ravens games. His boys, they're big Ravens fans. And so when I'm not glowing about them, I hear it from my brother. And so something tells me this team's going to be really freaking good this year. I don't know. Rookie head coach. He's never been a head coach. First time play caller. And something tells me this is going to work. It's weird though. You heard him say that Lamar is the best player in the league. And it's just so tough to say that in the NFL. There's so many players, first of all. But like in the NBA, if you say the best player in the league, you can have a credible argument. The best player touches the ball on every possession, pretty much. He is the fulcrum of the offense, plays at both ends, heavy minutes. You know, like Jokic, best player in the league. I could argue Luka, I could argue SGA. It's a real argument. I don't know that Lamar is the best player in the league. What does that mean? Best player? Best talent? Well, I don't know. Myles Garrett cannot be blocked by anybody and just broke a record that the league has had for a long time in terms of sacks. Like, Myles Garrett might be the best player, but if it's most valuable, I think that's where the quarterback comes into play. They're the most valuable to the point spread. Is Lamar the best player in the league? I would say no. I think Josh Allen's probably a better quarterback than Lamar, even though he doesn't have two MVPs, because Josh Allen, you know, mostly has been healthy. Patrick Mahomes obviously has an argument for best player in the league, but it's just a weird title to give someone when in the NFL, the offense is only on the field for a certain amount of time. The defense is on for a certain amount. Special teams is on. Like, I don't think Lamar's the best player in the league. And that's why this list, you heard Mark Schlereth yesterday or 2 days ago, really go after that list, the NFL top 100. It is a little goofy and silly. Lamar went from second to 69th in the span of one calendar year. That is silly. So I do like Jesse Minter hyping up his guy. And I don't know, I'm inching closer to Ravens in the conference championship and probably going to the Super Bowl. I have promised you Super Bowl picks Friday. In German, that's Freitag, I believe, because I did German 1 year in high school. We'll see you tomorrow.
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33: You can get out the brooms in South Florida because the Marlins just swept the Phillies, winning 8-6 today, providing a jumbled wild card race in the National League. The Diamondbacks topped the Pirates by a score of 3-0. So now Arizona and Philadelphia tied for that second wild card in the NL, while the Marlins and Pirates sit two games back of that final wild card spot. Jays and Nats tied up at 1-1 in the seventh, while the Braves and Mets are tied up at 2 in the seventh in Queens. And Detroit's got a 7-1 lead on Baltimore in the seventh inning. Tarek Skubal recorded his 1,000th career strikeout for the Tigers in this contest. Could be his last start for Detroit as well. Saints defensive lineman Brian Brzee suffered an apparent knee injury in camp today, with reports from the NFL Network saying the team fears he tore his ACL. Bengals defensive end Shamar Stewart was carted off the field with a left leg injury. The 2025 first-round pick was spotted on crutches and wearing a knee brace later in the day. Browns gave safety Grant Delpit a three-year extension. I'm Dan Beyer.
34: Portions of the show are recorded. You want winners? He went 0 for 14 picking bowl games.
35: God bless football.
34: You want hot takes? He said Patrick Mahomes would be a disaster.
35: Really?
34: You want baseball news? He doesn't even know who Kyle Tucker is.
35: Oh, okay.
34: In his personal record book, Kevin Durant hasn't won a ring yet.
35: I'm just telling you that's what he's doing.
34: You're listening to the man who made falling upwards an art form.
35: It's crazy.
34: This is Stu Gotts and Company, live.
36: Job, holding items for the mob.
35: Bomani Jones going to join us in about 15 minutes. Mike Golic Sr. in hour number two. Good afternoon, Israel Gutierrez.
37: Hello, Stu. I was going to say something else, but I'm not going to say it to you because you said you didn't like it.
35: Was that happy birthday?
37: Yeah, happy birthday, Stu.
35: I hate birthdays.
38: Happy birthday to him.
37: I'm sorry that it's your birthday.
38: I don't care. Good luck.
35: I hate birthdays.
37: Really?
35: Well, even mine? I don't hate yours. I hate mine, especially as I get older. And what I like the least about them is the amount of text I get in a single day. It's like enough. I got
37: it. It's way too many.
35: Yes.
37: Oh, look at that. It says it right there on my phone. Yeah. Stu Gotts' birthday.
39: God forbid people love you and
0: want to show you some appreciation.
37: Those jerks.
0: Too many messages. Too many.
35: You're right. I just don't like text. I hate them. I can't turn my notifications off because I don't know how.
37: You prefer voicemail?
35: I have a shameful admission before we get to the Marlins saving their season and a name for a college football show. And again, Bomani Jones and Mike Golick Sr. are going to join us. I haven't felt right all day on my birthday.
37: Okay.
35: 40 years old today. The big 4-0.
37: Is that why you don't feel right? Because that's not your age?
35: I feel constricted. I feel like I can't breathe a bit. I feel like I'm wrapped in saran wrap. And the reason that is, and I can't believe I'm admitting this on the air, but the shirt I am wearing right now, how would you describe the shirt I'm wearing right now, Izzy?
37: Can you stand up and give me a spin?
35: Sure.
0: I would describe it as the shirt that you wear every day.
37: Yeah, well, it is okay. Blue long sleeve hoodie. It's that Vuori. It's that really nice texture that I love. I have a few of those shirts. That shirt I would describe as that perfectly normal for you.
35: Well, it's not because I have this shirt. I love this shirt. It's Carolina blue, and I have it in just about every size. I have it in L, XL, and double XL. And so right before we started the show today, I had to get to the bottom of why I'm feeling the way I'm feeling today. I should be in a better mood. It's my birthday, the big 4-0. Yeah. And so what I realized is I went into the bathroom. I took off the shirt. I grabbed the L. And I got to tell you, Izzy, they are not making largers like they used to. I mean,
37: So you're telling me that you normally wear an XL.
35: Yes.
37: And this blousy shirt that you're wearing right now is something that you call tight?
35: Yes. I mean, everything's insane. Listen, coming from you, everything's tight on you. So
37: listen, anybody walking next to you or seeing you out in public will not think twice about what you're wearing. They would not say, man, that guy needs a looser shirt. It looks perfectly normal on you. Perhaps you are in the large stage of your life, and you just want to be in the extra large stage.
35: Yeah, Taylor.
0: But I'm with Stugatz here because I was ordering the new Liverpool jersey for this season, and their sponsor is Adidas. And normally I'm a large when it comes to it, and I've checked the scale. I'm not gaining any weight. I don't have anything going on there. But I had to size up and get an extra large because when I tried the large on in the store, it felt like a pre-shrunk jersey.
37: Jerseys don't count, especially foot soccer jerseys. Like, they don't count.
0: They're
37: like
0: made for Europeans.
37: Yes. And then it's the opposite with basketball jerseys. Like, give me a small in a basketball jersey and it would look perfectly normal.
35: Yes.
37: But most people wear oversized basketball jerseys.
35: You go into a store, Izzy, you do, right? And if you're a medium, you're getting a small, correct? You're downsizing, correct?
37: No. I get the size that fits properly. If I have to try it on, I'll try it on. Normally, I'm a medium and I'll just grab that by default.
35: Yes.
37: But yeah, if I have to go down a size, very rarely up a size, I will.
35: Mikey A was shaking his head. I don't think he believes you.
1: No, I'm just laughing at your larges.
35: The double XL for you?
1: If I'm lucky.
35: They're not making them like they used to. I got to be honest with you.
37: You're definitely right about that. I do agree with you.
35: We have so we'll get to the Marlins saving their season, which is patently absurd in a second.
37: In the mix, baby.
35: Bored out Ricardo has been distracted all afternoon here. But we are trying to come up with a name. We have been asked here by the great people at iHeart and Fox Sports Radio, to do a college football show. This fall, and I have been asked to do it, and I am pleased and honored to do it. I'd like to do it.
37: Like an episode or like an entire podcast?
35: I think a show that's, you know, 2 days a week, an entire podcast.
37: Okay.
35: At least for a season. And me and Mikey feel like we have the right name for it, just based on our sensibilities. But we're also worried about corporate and whether or not they're going to like it. And so I've asked people to come up with a good college football name for a good name for a podcast, a college football podcast. Mm-hmm. And so you could do that at Stugatz790 on X or call us at 877-99 on Fox. We only have about 10 minutes to take phone calls. I'd prefer it on social media. But me and Mikey feel like we have the winning hand, and that is College Lame Day. And we feel like it's a perfect name, but we also feel like corporate's going to have an issue with it.
37: Yeah, a couple reasons. The word lame has some issues, but also, you're going in self-deprecating. I don't know if that's the way you want to start, right? Is it going to be a bad show or is it going to be a good show? Maybe that's not the way to go.
35: It's going to be a good show. It's going to be a fun show. College Lame Day is just on brand. That's all. That's it. Yeah, Taylor.
0: So a couple of names I like that were tossed around pre-show.
35: Mm-hmm.
0: Stew You.
35: Yeah.
37: Ooh, I like that.
0: I like Stew You, especially if we get like a marching band intro.
35: Mm-hmm.
0: And also, I believe this one came from Ricardo. It's all about the stew.
35: All about the stew. Yeah.
2: All about the stew.
0: The stew. Yeah. It's all about the stew. And maybe we could get Greg Olson to record a song for us.
35: What makes you think that Greg Olson's
0: going to... Third leg Greg.
37: I think he's trying to get past that. Move past that. He's much more professional these days.
35: Yes.
37: all three of his legs.
35: Because there was, you know, there were some suggestions sent to me by corporate, and I rejected every single one of them.
37: Oh, really?
0: Yeah. Oh,
37: what was the easiest rejection? What was the one that you laughed out loud because it was so bad?
35: Oh God, I got to think about this. College football.
1: That's why they make the big bucks.
35: Yep, yep. So why did the Marlins
37: take skin with the wiener? No.
35: Well, Mikey wants to get Stu involved, so there's been student section. There's been all kinds of things thrown around. But college lame day is, I mean, it's gold. It really is.
2: No.
35: So close. It's like right there. It's so close.
37: I can't combine.
1: It's hard to spell.
37: Stew with a time of day. Like it doesn't really meld.
35: Izzy, one of the great rule changes.

0: feel like you did something over those 162.
1: So I just circled this Marlins game on the calendar because when the Marlins are in the playoffs in September, we'll remember today as the turning point of the season. They came back down 6-0 against the Phillies.
2: Right.
1: They could have packed it in. Instead, they swept the Phillies. They get it to 6-6. Griffin Conine comes in, pinch hit, 2-run home run.
2: Wow.
1: They cut to the crowd, Stu.
2: Yeah.
1: Jeff Conine's going crazy. Ricardo turns to me, he goes, how can you not be romantic about baseball?
3: Mr. Marlin.
1: Yeah, I'm sure Philly fans weren't too romantic about baseball in that moment.
0: This is one of two teams that I can actually be romantic about with baseball. It is any of the Florida Marlins teams, except I would say the previous 6 years, 7 years to this year. I don't know what happened, but before that. And then the 86 Mets. Those are the only two teams I can be nostalgic about. And Griffin Conine being on this team and playing a very large part on this team, if the good vibes continue, even though they lost 12 straight, if the good vibes continue, it's a heck of a story. I contend he should change because Jeff Conine is Mr. Marlin, as Billy Taylor just said. Mm. And I think his son should just have Marlin Jr. on the back of his jersey. Wow. Like wow. Mr. Marlin Jr.
3: Mm-hmm. Like that's his last name.
0: Yeah. Like why not?
3: Mm-hmm. Why not?
4: Mm-hmm. Niner.
3: Ricardo, it's not his last name.
1: Ricardo just said Niner, if you couldn't hear. There's a point of contention in my Marlins chat today when it comes to Griffin Conine.
3: Yeah, Griff.
1: When does a player stop being young? Because they're always clamoring for him to play more, citing it's because he's young, they're stunting his development. He's 29 years old. I feel like we're starting to age out of that window where you could keep saying Griffin Conine's this young up and comer. He's about to turn 30.
3: Yep. Well, he's a young 29 though. I mean, so what are you asking here? When do we have to stop saying that this guy is young? And I think 29 is probably the age.
1: And
3: right?
1: The player they want him to play over is Jacob Marcy, who's 25.
3: Who's really the young one. Yes.
4: Did we ever stop calling Griffey the kid? Like, no. Did we ever stop calling him? No. He's the kid. Yeah.
3: If I saw him today walking down the street, I'd be like, hey, there's the kid. You know?
4: Hey.
0: You know, another way to stay young, put Junior on the back of your jersey. People will think you're young the whole time.
3: But I'm confused as to how the Marlins, who started today 2.5 out of the wild card, saved their season by winning a baseball game that put them 2 games out of the wild card.
0: Well, they didn't possibly just win this one.
3: Well, they've won 3 straight, yes. And possibly a game and a half after today's action is done.
1: It's because of how they could have quit today. They could have laid down. They could have said, Jesus Luzardo's on the mound. We're already down 6-0. Right now I have Ricardo nodding his head and it's firing me up more when I'm making this point.
3: Yeah. Well, it always helps. Yes.
1: They could have laid down. They could have quit. Instead, this young Marlins team came together the day that, there's trade reports that they're open to trading Otto Lopez. They're open to trading Xavier Edwards. And this Marlins team is coming together right now and saying, hey, don't quit on us. We might have lost 12 straight games, but nobody beats this Marlin team 13 times in a row. And now we're getting hot.
0: Not going to lie, though. So they were down 6-0, right?
1: Yep.
3: Yeah.
0: And they scored, what, 3 bleak. In the 5th, 3 in the 7th, and 2 in the 8th. I would have been more entertained if they all laid down after being down 6-0 and being like, what is happening over there? Why are they all laying down? Oh, we're about to lose again.
3: Yeah, but they saved their season today.
0: They did. I mean, it's the first time I've looked at the standings since their losing streak, and I realize that they're still in the mix for the wild card.
3: Yes.
0: Okay, 12-game losing streak, no big deal. What are the odds they just follow that with a 12-game winning streak?
3: How many straight losses did they have?
0: 12.
1: It's 12.
3: The idea that you could, that's why it's such a great rule. The idea that you can go on a 12-game losing streak like the Marlins did and still find yourself in playoff contention is amazing. Rob Manfred deserves credit for getting this done.
1: So if this game doesn't excite you, can I interest you Sunday, August 23rd at Lone Depot Park? Thank you, Tommy Day, to honor retiring broadcaster Tommy Hutton.
0: Yes. Oh, wow. I'm in on that. Yeah. Talk about getting nostalgic. Like, I'll listen to T-Hut anytime.
1: But it doesn't sound like you'll go to Lone Depot Park for thank you, Tommy.
3: Now you've gone too far.
0: It's like a 45-minute drive if I'm lucky.
3: Lone Depot Park. I had no idea they called it Lone Depot Park.
0: Still Marlins Park to me.
1: Oh, yeah. I'm plugged into this Marlins team. Ryan Gusto was the starting pitcher today. Izzy, and since we're in the South Florida market, I'm working on a shirt that says Me Gusto Ryan Gusto.
0: Okay. I think the pronunciation is Me Gusto. Or
1: Me Gusto.
0: Yeah,
3: but, tomato, tomato.
1: Ryan Gusto.
3: Yep. Bomani Jones is coming up next.

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15: For the most part, things are looking good this afternoon. 33 northbound, stop traffic between 248 and Tandemi due to that construction. 22 westbound, slow around Airport Road, delays in both directions at MacArthur. MacArthur Road southbound, stop traffic between Chen Avenue and Mickley Road due to construction. No problems on 78 or the Turnpike. If you see a traffic problem, call their toll-free tip line, 855-ROAD-TIP. I'm Christy O'Brien.
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21: I say this again. I'm going to have to duck because people are going to swing at me. Understand, the United States problems in soccer aren't as bad as you think they are. When you look at all the totality of all these best teams in the world, and you see that the United States had a bad game and all the mistakes we made, this doesn't mean that the United States doesn't need some kind of change. But it doesn't mean break it all up and start over again and go all the way back to the beginning and put all new youth leagues in, get new coaches. I mean, more evidence goes on. You see the best teams in the World Cup don't know how to handle situations. I just watch England do it. Just watch France do it. Just watch Norway do it. Just watch Brazil do it. I watch them all do it. They all did it. These are the top 5, 6, 7 teams.
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0: Well, Monty Jones going to join us in just a second, but first we go to Sherman Oaks. Dan Beyer has a sports update.
1: We start Major League Baseball, where Griffin Conine's two-run shots in the bottom of the eighth inning allowed the Marlins to sweep the Phillies by a score of 8-6. With the victory, the Marlins sit two games back of the final wild card in the National League, with the Phillies now tied with the Diamondbacks for the second wild card in the NL after Arizona dropped the Pirates today by a score of 3-0. Marlins get the win after trailing 6-0 early in that contest. Mets just broke a 2-2 tie with the Braves. It's 3-2 now in the eighth inning. While something crazy is going on in Detroit, the Tigers and what could be Dirk Skubal's last start as a member of the Tigers. He recorded his 1,000th strikeouts with the team. Tigers had a 7-0 lead. It's now 7-7 in the top of the eighth as the Orioles have come all the way back. Blue Jays lead the Nationals 2-1. That's in the eighth inning. Saints defensive lineman Brian Bresee suffered an apparent knee injury in camp today. Reports from the NFL Network say that the team fears he tore his ACL. A knee injury for Bengals defensive end Shamar Stewart had him carted off the field today. He was spotted later on with crutches and a knee brace as the first round pick from 2025 banged up in camp today. Phillies plays defensive end Jonathan Grenard on the PUP list because of a pec injury suffered while lifting weights. Brown safety Grant Delpit agreed to a 3-year, $48 million extension with the Browns. Free agent defensive end Jadeveon Clowney is meeting with the Browns today. The Seahawks and defensive lineman Leonard Williams are talking about an extension, according to the NFL Network, while the Falcons and backup quarterback Cooper Rush as Tua Tagovailoa is dealing with a tight back. Head coach Kevin Stefanski says Tua could return to action sometime next week. Michael Penix Jr. continues to rehab from his knee injury, and that's why he's not out on the field. Stu, throwing it back to you.
0: Bomani Jones is with us now. The Right Time with Bomani Jones, wherever you get your podcast. I am told he went to the Sphere to check out Wizard of Oz. How was it? How was Wizard of Oz, and how was your first experience at the Sphere?
2: I mean, there were worse ways to spend an hour on a Saturday afternoon. There were not more expensive ways to spend an hour on a Saturday afternoon. Like, you're not quite intimately aware of how short The Wizard of Oz is until you pay $100-something to go watch it. That really, really puts you in touch.
3: Yeah. Was it like an hour long? Is that it?
2: It's like an hour of 10, maybe.
0: Yep.
2: Like, here's the thing about The Wizard of Oz. There's really not that much plot development. It really is an album. It's really just going from song to song.
0: Right. But you wanted to feel like you got your money's worth. And so an hour and 10 was not long enough for you. You wanted them to stretch that thing out to like 2.5-3 hours.
2: No, I think I was about ready to go. Like, I wasn't like trying to like stretch it out minute for minute in that way. Yeah. But you got to be careful about not getting a seat that's too close. Cause if your seat is like too close, you can be on an upper level, but if you're too many rows down, you can like see the source of the effects. Like, you see the source of the pyrotechnics. You see the source of the wind. And when you see the machines do it, it kind of takes away from the like totality of the situation.
0: Right. The first time I went there, I was sitting in the 200 level. They said those are the best seats of the house. And I found myself very scared. I'm afraid of heights. Perhaps I was taking something. And I closed my eyes. I was terrified. And so I called the person who got me the tickets and said, listen, I need to put my feet on the ground. And she's like, your feet are on the ground. And I'm like, no, ground level.
2: ground.
0: Yes. And so I sat on the floor and it was much better. I just turned it into a concert experience because I don't care about the visuals, you know?
2: Well, I'll give this to Dolan. Dolan done figured out, or whoever did this with Dolan, however you want to put it. But the Sphere has become a thing that people just want to give a go.
0: Yes.
2: They just want to like give it a try. I'm trying to think. And it's in Vegas. So, you know, despite Vegas being down, a bunch of people go to Vegas. Mm-hmm. But whoever's idea was to be like, okay, we can't have a concert every night, but we can show The Wizard of Oz every day. They're like, yo, why don't we do that?
0: Yes.
2: Like, that? I guarantee you they are making money hand over fist over showing us an 80-year-old movie.
3: Right.
0: They got you.
3: We can do it better.
2: Yeah.
3: And the only time I ever had, let's just call it a bad experience on a recreational drug was a place with a really low ceiling. And so if I ever go to the Sphere and try, I feel like it's just going to bring back those terrible memories. So I'm just going to have to go sober.
0: Yeah. No, you can't go sober.
2: No, I mean, just don't. Just stay in the right place on the hierarchy of things to take. You know what I mean?
3: Well, good point.
0: I don't know how I transition away from the Sphere and the Wizard of Oz to LeBron James in Philly. But I guess that's how I do it.
3: From LSD to LBJ.
0: Yes. Were you surprised at LeBron? Were you surprised LeBron James? I was not, Bomani. I said it the second that LeBron James said money wasn't an issue, and it clearly wasn't. I told the guys here he's going to Philadelphia. Were you surprised by his decision?
2: Yo, I did not know where he was going to go. Like, of all the times, this is the one where it felt like nobody really knew. And the closest thing that you had to it was the YouTube thing with the Heat.
0: Right.
2: Right. But I didn't feel like anybody had a great idea, because I didn't think, on one hand, I didn't think there were any great fits, but also didn't think there were any bad fits. And I don't think any of us believed that we're at the portion of LeBron's career where adding him means that you're going to win a championship. So I just kind of leaned in on the hook. Anything can happen. Let's see how it goes. And he wound up in a place that makes its own measure of sense, that he's there. They got a lot to try to figure out. Like, this is a job for a great coach, and I think Nick Nurse is merely a good one.
0: Mm-hmm.
2: But, nah, I mean, I think this could go about 85 different ways.
0: Right. Yes. Yes.
2: That's all I got. Is there's anybody who says they know how this is going to go is a lie.
3: Well, but one of the quickest ways somebody can sort of get out of favor with a fan base or with an entire team is if they feel like he doesn't really belong there. Right. So the idea of him like helicoptering in and out of Philadelphia, if he's going to live in New York, the second things go wrong, that's just an obvious place where they can just turn on him. Say, you don't even want to be one of us.
2: Yo, it's so interesting, because I made that point on my show, and we put out some short content about it, and a radio host in Philadelphia accused me of not prepping and not doing any research, because apparently I was supposed to call him to find out if anybody was like calling the phones in Philadelphia and complaining about this. And I even said, and the irony of it was that like he didn't even check my actual podcast, and he would have maybe heard more context, you know, in the name of research. But my point was, I'm not saying this is a giant big deal, but I would understand if somebody was a little miffed by the idea that you ain't even been here and you just like, yo, I ain't even trying to do this, right? Like I could see somebody finding that to be weird. Now I had to also double back on that though and say to myself that even if he stayed in Philadelphia, it would probably be New Jersey. But even still, the idea of I'll just come in from New York, that does not sell the impression that you're really invested in what it is that we're doing out here.
0: Yeah, but they get off to a 10-0 start and no one's going to care, Bo. I mean.
2: Oh, no. I think they'll care if they get off to like well, I don't know. It'll be going on during Eagle season. Like, I think though that if they are near the top of the East, I think it will be a thing, because if they are doing it, it will be they're doing it with a handful of really, really good players and presumably should be somewhat entertaining to watch. There's also a great potential for this team that finished as a 7 seed last year.
0: Right.
2: LeBron coming from a team that finished, what, as a 5 seed last year in the West?
0: Yeah.
2: It's possible that they could be a 4 to 6 or 7 seed again this year. Embiid's probably going to have some measure of injury. You can't bet on LeBron playing but so many games. They got to figure out how to work Jaylen Brown into this. Poor VJ Edgecombe. You know, you're supposed to be getting more shots and now they're taking shots from you. Like, there's a lot that can go wrong here. There's also a lot that can go right.
0: Yes, but I commend him for that. He's a mercenary and he went to the one place where people can take shots of him if it doesn't go well, you know?
2: Yeah, but I will say that part I give him credit for, though. I think that as long as he like plays hard, he'll be fine there, right? I think if he demonstrates some effort, he'll be okay. I'm glad that he was wise enough to like not keep going back to places that hate him.
0: Right.
2: So like, I mean, when he went back to Cleveland, he went somewhere that people hated him. They came around on it. Like, it is funny to see how quick people come around on the idea, but they still hated him. Then he went to the Lakers.
0: Yeah.
2: They spent a long time hating you. And I don't think they ever actually got over hating him. If he had gone to Golden State, hey, just going back somewhere where they hate you. Going to Miami.
0: Right.
2: I never felt like the fans hated him, but I do not feel like the team loves him.
0: Right. I agree.
2: You know, this right here at least goes somewhere with a bit of a clean start.
0: Right.
4: Bomani, are you surprised by the criticism and narrative that LeBron is ring chasing signing with Philadelphia?
0: He should be.
2: I mean, is he supposed to go find a team that isn't good?
4: The Kings, I think.
2: Like, of all the teams that were available to him, which one would he wind up at where people wouldn't say that he was ring chasing? Because I think maybe the most interesting option was actually Minnesota. Would people have accused him of ring chasing if he had gone to play with Anthony Edwards and LaMelo Ball, who have a chance to be in like an excellent, monstrous, giant NBA backcourt? Would that have been ring chasing? So, like, I think that it would be ring chasing if he went to, let's say somehow Oklahoma City decided to add him for the minimum. That would be ring chasing.
3: Go to the Knicks.
0: Yes. Yes.
2: Yeah. But right. Like somebody that's all the way there. The Sixers were 7th seed.
0: Yes.
2: Last year.
0: Right.
2: Come on. What are we doing?
3: Wonder how likely it would be that Jalen Brown be the one that turns this into something of a team turmoil by trying to do
2: too much. Oh, he's at the top of the list,
3: right? He didn't ask to be there.
2: Here's the thing. It's not going to be LeBron. Like, right. Say whatever you want about LeBron.
0: Yes.
2: The turmoil teams are not his thing, right? It's not going to be him. Embiid is an interesting case because Embiid, I don't think Embiid can play NBA basketball not being the center of everything on offense. And so I don't know how that works with all these other guys that they are bringing in here. Tyrese Maxey, like, why would I want to give up shots? Like, it doesn't make any sense if I'm those guys. Like, this is Jalen Brown is the one that's got to be like, hey man, you thought you had earned your chance to be the guy. And now you're on a guyless team because the team has so many guys.
0: Right.
2: Right. But, you know, if it's going to get weird, I generally think the weirdest guy is the one that's going to be the reason.
3: Right. Well, LeBron's been on a team that made huge changes in the middle of a season in Cleveland. Remember with Isaiah Thomas and everything else.
2: Yes.
3: I wouldn't be shocked if they're sort of mutually Jalen Brown's like, hey, this isn't really working out for me. Why don't you go ahead and try to trade me because you're going to get good value for me still. And that conversation could happen as early as like December.
2: Yeah, but exactly what's the value that you can get for Jalen Brown?
3: Some depth.
2: Jalen Brown and Jason Tatum are so interesting to me because as much as I think we think of the Celtics as like an analytics type of operation, let me tell you two guys the analytics kind of like but don't love. Jason Tatum and Jalen Brown.
0: Mm-hmm.
2: Like neither of them are advanced statistics monsters. In fact, Tatum's thing is weird because the advanced numbers speak more highly of his defense than most people do, but not nearly as highly of his offense. Like both of those guys, you put Tatum on the market, like ask yourself if you got a team, what would you really want to give up for a team where Jason Tatum is your best player? Like how much, like all around the league, how many of you guys are giving up your best player? Like if you're Detroit, they offer you Cade Cunningham for Jason Tatum. Do you make that trade? Because I sure don't.
0: No, probably not.
2: That's before the Achilles.
0: Yeah.
3: Mm-hmm.
0: Yep. How'd you feel about the Knicks saying, we don't want LeBron?
2: Jim Dolan has waited how long to have it in line in a place to be able to be like, nah, we good over here.
0: Yes.
2: We straight. We're the defending champions.
0: Right. Yes.
2: I got what do we need LeBron's old ass for?
0: I gotta tell you, it feels wonderful.
2: Yeah.
0: It feels great, Bob. I mean it really does.
2: No, like the Knicks, I'm counting on Knicks fans to keep a little bit of humble to them.
0: Yeah.
2: But I'd understand if they couldn't, especially after that.
0: We can't. By the way.
2: I love that it's back to we now.
0: Yes.
2: Like you're all
4: of course,
2: the way.
4: Don't
2: back
4: get
2: in.
4: Me started on that, Bob.
2: The prodigal Gots has returned.
0: Listen, we won a title. I mean, so last question, Bo, and we'll get you out of here. It's a question we've been asking every single guest. Indiana, University of Indiana, football or basketball school?
2: This is so funny.
0: Yeah, it is.
3: Currently.
2: I mean. All I'm saying is this. It took a national championship in football to get as much attention at that school as would if they made it to the Sweet 16. That's like, and I'm saying this as somebody who spent a lot of time in Chapel Hill, right?
0: Yes.
2: There is nothing that football team could do. And that stopped being a basketball school. The problem is Indiana is a basketball school that isn't good at basketball.
0: Right.
2: But it doesn't mean that it's not a basketball school. Take NC State as an interesting example. NC State has a history of football success, but a basketball success.
0: Yes.
2: But it's a football school.
0: Right. Yeah.
4: I said that. Stu Gott said, no, they're a basketball school.
0: Well, because they won a national championship playing basketball. I mean.
2: Yeah. But you got to go there. You just got to be there. Like you get right there. That's a school. That's an SEC school that just ain't good enough to be in the SEC.
0: Right.
2: Like that is absolutely a football school.
0: Yes.
2: But they do have two national championships in basketball.
0: Right. What's interesting is most basketball schools want to be a football school. That's what they want to be known for, except for Carolina. I'm with you on that. They're perfectly fine being a basketball school.
2: They recognize that they need to get enough money out of football. Right. To say, like, what's going to do Bill Belichick in is all that money they're giving him could have gone to basketball.
0: Yeah.
2: That's what's going to do him in. It reached a certain point where they gave him all this money and they're like, hey man, now you talk about cutting into the basketball, buddy. Basketball is what makes people feel good around here.
3: Yeah. They call Indiana what, the cradle of basketball, as if they had anything to do with where it was invented or how, when it was invented.
2: No, but nobody loves as a state, as people, nobody loves basketball more than Indiana, right? And there's a very simple reason as to why. It just ain't got that many black people in it. Mm. So they get to enjoy basketball without, you know, a lot of their hangups and their problems. You know, like you think about this. People don't think about Indiana in this way. You know, you think about the Indiana High School State Basketball Tournament. Glenn Robinson's team won that. He from Gary, Indiana, right? That's still in Indiana, but it ain't what nobody thinks about. Like, Indiana basketball is thought of as white people playing basketball. And in that case, they can love it in a different way than people can in a lot of these other places. Indiana high school basketball, nobody cares more about. Like, that's Texas high school football.
0: Right.
2: Like, nobody cares more about it than they do. They just let that program atrophy for the last 30 years, starting with letting Bobby Knight stay too long.
0: Mm-hmm.
5: Well, Monty, we mentioned Carolina football and Bill Belichick, and Michael Lombardi's certainly not doing them any favors right now. It's never a good sign when you start to get in trouble and everybody can't wait to dunk on you on the internet, which is what's happening to Michael Lombardi. What do you kind of make of that situation?
2: It sounds like one of those situations that happens when your people already want to fire you because they're under investigation from whatever this new organization is that, by the way, just suspended somebody for not paying back a $400 plane ticket to an agent. Like it's like the old days again,
0: yes,
2: right?
0: Right.
2: So all we know is that Lombardi is under some sort of investigation. I don't know how many people remember when Jeremy Pruitt was the coach at Tennessee and the NCAA put him under investigation. And it's, as I recall, Tennessee told on Jeremy Pruitt because they wanted to be able to fire him for cause.
0: Mm-hmm.
2: I have no reason to believe that Mike Lombardi committed I haven't seen it reported, like if they had said exactly what his accused transgression was. But it sounds like the sort of thing that gets you fired when your bosses already want to fire you.
0: Yes.
2: And they really, really, really want that guy out
0: of there. Someone told someone, find something.
2: Yeah, whatever it takes, man. Whatever it takes. Get this dude out of here. And he's just, what I'm amazed by with Bill Belichick is nobody thinks this guy's good at anything.
0: Right.
2: Except you. Like, nobody even thinks he's good when he was doing this stuff that we're doing. Nobody thinks he's good at that.
0: Right. Yes. I mean,
5: we were bidding against ourselves.
2: Yeah.
0: Taylor was so excited when he got him. He was. I mean,
2: oh no, man. My guy, Danny Parkins makes a great point. Made a great point about Lombardi at some point, but he was just like, look, the last time you heard from Mike Lombardi, he was on the radio losing arguments to me.
0: Belichick's GM at North Carolina. Yep.
2: Hey, man, Belichick, good luck to you, buddy. Yep. Like he, they better. And by the way, it's on the board that somehow, some way they could be really good this year.
0: Yeah.
2: But
0: yeah. Oof. Yes.
2: If they got caught cheating, recruiting bums.
0: Yeah.
2: Cause that's the thing. They like bums.
0: Put it on the poll. Does North Carolina, does Belichick like bums?
2: He loves bums. He likes fives, and I don't mean stars.
0: Mm-hmm.
5: There was a story about like a small group of five coach that was like looking around recruiting and being like, why is North Carolina here?
2: Why are we recruiting the same player? And by the way, that didn't make that coach feel like, I think we got a diamond in the rough here.
0: No.
2: He's like, no, what are we doing?
3: The bad evaluators.
2: Why are you here? Like every now and then in my life, or like when somebody like in New York like sees me on the bus,
0: yeah,
2: like, wait a minute, what are you doing on the bus? That is what they're thinking about Bill Belichick and some of the players he's recruiting.
0: So good. The right time with Bomani Jones, wherever you get your podcast. We appreciate the time as always, my man. Thank you for doing it.
3: Thank you, Bo.
2: All right, brother. Appreciate you.
0: All right, man.
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16: Dealing with the usual delays this afternoon, 22 westbound jammed at Airport Road, eastbound slow around Cedar Crest, 78 westbound delays between 33 and Hellertown, 33 northbound stop traffic between 248 and Tanami due to construction. No problems on 80 or the turnpike. 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
1: Our thanks to Bomani Jones for joining us last segment. Mike Golic Sr. going to join us coming up in hour number two. The Commanders fired their tight end coach, who they hired this past off season.
2: Oh.
1: And Mikey, why did they fire him, by the way? Do we know?
3: DWI.
1: That's a good reason to fire.
3: Yep. We stand with the Commanders.
1: Yep. Might want to ease into things there. But Mikey, it begs the question. Mikey A was asking us about the shortest jobs, that we've ever had. Not the shortest job, the shortest amount of time we've ever kept the job, from all the jobs that we've had. Now, I have had several jobs, headed into radio, so I haven't easy answer. Do you have an easy answer, Izzy?
0: Well, it's not easy. I have two because I don't know which one lasted longer.
1: Right.
0: One of them's less interesting than the other. One of them, it was a summer right before I started in Gainesville. I was starting in Gainesville because I went to summer, and I went to a Checkers because I needed some money. And I was like, yes, I would like to apply for a job here. And they said, you're not just going to quit in 2 months, are you? I said, absolutely not.
1: Right.
0: And I quit 6 weeks later, as soon as the summer semester was over.
1: I'm not going to quit
3: in
1: 2 months.
3: You didn't lie.
1: Right? I'm going to quit in 6 weeks.
0: Precisely. And I'm sure some manager is like, he'll never work at a Checkers again. And I was like, yeah, I said that before you did. Right. The other one was I worked at a TCBY
1: because
0: I made a transition from Carvel ice cream to TCBY.
1: Wow.
0: And I got... let's just say I left before I could get fired because I believe the statute of limitations has passed on this. I might have taken a little money from them. It's the worst thing I've ever done in my life. I stole money and yeah, I got out of there.
1: The T in TCBY stands for thief. Wow. I mean, how about that?
0: I wasn't alone. And there was somebody that got fired and took the heat for it. So I'm just a footnote in history.
3: Also, the T in TCBY stands for transfer portal from Carvel.
0: Exactly. Yes. Terrible decision.
1: I mean, who leaves Carvel to go to TCBY? Nobody.
0: The amount of money I was making at Carvel. Yeah. Wild.
1: Yes, but Fudgy the Whale. I mean.
0: Oh, man. I can get you a Fudgy the Whale for free if I was working there. Still.
1: What?
0: Oh, yeah.
1: I
0: handed out so much free ice cream, it's crazy.
1: Jesus, what a terrible employee.
3: The shortest job I ever had, my senior year of high school, I worked at Hollister. I lasted 2 days.
1: What? The clothing store.
3: Yes.
1: Wow.
3: The first day I'm folding clothes. First off, folding clothes is already one of the worst things you could do.
1: Oh, I love it.
3: And it's just the same songs playing over and over again. And they were very understaffed. And somebody kept, in my second day, somebody kept saying, hey, can you go to the back and see? A customer said, can you see if you have this shirt in a large? I'm like, okay. I'm going all the way to the back to check.
1: Right.
3: Can you see if you have this in an XL? I'm like, okay, buddy, now you're really pissing me off.
1: Right.
0: Day two.
3: Can you see if we have this in a medium? Okay. This same person, I come back, every shirt from the front row that I just folded is gone.
1: Right.
3: They ran in with a team, swiped every shirt, and I just looked at the guy and go, this isn't really for me, and I just left.
0: Really? Oh, I thought they fired you for not being secure enough with the clothing.
1: Wait, so it was kind of like a bait and switch, like, hey, go check on the sizes, and while you're doing that, we're going to take all the shirts?
3: So what they think they were doing when I was talking to the manager after, when they were reviewing the tape, they were timing how long it took me to go to the back to check a shirt, so they knew how much time they needed to swipe all the shirts.
0: So you right then and there decided, I don't like retail thievery.
3: Movie, yeah.
0: I don't even want to be around it. Yes. Let me get out of here.
1: I mean, that's a cagey vet move right there. It sounds like the ex-president's in Point Break.
0: You wouldn't have liked to work with me at TCBY, I'll tell you that.
4: I got somebody in a back room with a computer going, all right, you have 13 seconds. Go, go, go.
3: The manager came back and he goes, I knew all the shirts were gone. Like I knew the shirts I just folded were gone. The manager came and he was like, what happened to all these shirts? And I just looked at the table and I go, shirts, what?
1: Wait, so they were asking you, go get me the XL, go get me the medium, go get me the L. And really what they were doing is you were on the clock. They were timing you?
3: Yeah, they were. I was their mark to see how long it would take me to come back.
1: So good. I'm surprised you came back.
3: Mm-hmm. I never came back after that day.
1: Right, well, of course. Right.
0: Why did you go to Abercrombie next?
3: I would love a job at Abercrombie for those discounts.
1: Mikey A, what do you got?
4: I lasted 1 day at a Christmas tree place, putting Christmas trees on cars.
1: Yeah.
4: Because I was working my butt off. I had cuts all over my hands. I was putting them on the cars. And then at the end, I had to split my tips with the other guy. And that guy was not working hard. And I was like, no, I'm not doing this. No, I'm not doing this.
1: The shortest job I ever had was at Salem Drugs in Port Washington. It was a drugstore. I worked there. And really the part, I don't know, Izzy, if you've ever had to do this, but having everything up front on the shelves is very important in a store that has shelves, meaning you always have to restock and push the scope all the way to the front.
2: Right.
1: And so I found, like, the reason they hired me, and it's still open until this day, I still go there occasionally when I go home to get something, is I was the shelf guy. I was the guy responsible for moving everything up and then putting all the stuff that I moved up. I would have to put all the product behind the stuff that I had moved up.
5: Mm-hmm.
1: And I'm like, hey, I thought I could get drugs here. I mean,
3: the name of the store does imply that.
1: And so I quit after 4 hours.
2: So you're not about shelving. You're just about the ability to get drugs.
1: I'm not about carrying boxes and taking things out of boxes and moving things up on shelves and replacing the things I moved up on. That's not what I'm all about.
3: I have Stu Gatz going back to Port Washington, going back to Salem Drugs and looking at whoever's there now and like flipping them a nickel, be like, keep up the good work, kids. I was once in these
4: shoes. I was where you were, kid.
1: No, tell them to hang in there. That'll get better moving forward, I promise you. This is going to be the worst job that you'll ever have. Hour two coming up next.
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10: Dealing with the usual delays this afternoon, 22 westbound jammed at Airport Road, eastbound slow around Cedar Crest, 78 westbound delays between 33 and Hellertown, 33 northbound stop traffic between 248 and Tanami due to construction. No problems on 80 or the Turnpike. If you see a traffic problem, call their toll-free tip line 855-ROAD-TIP. I'm Christy O'Brien.
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5: Tied at 7, bottom 9, the 0-2. 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Pham on his way to third. Tanks waving him home. 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
23: Marlins rallied from a 6-0 deficit to beat the Phils today, 8-6. Griffin Conine, a two-run shot in the eighth inning, broke the 6-6 tie. And for the Marlins, they're now two back of the wild card in the National League. The Phillies are tied with the Diamondbacks for the second wild card after Arizona dropped Pittsburgh today 3-0. Mets took game one of a doubleheader against the Braves. Final score 3-2. ESPN reports that LeBron James granted only one in-person interview during free agency, and that was with the Cleveland Cavaliers. Of course, LeBron last week announcing he is playing for the Philadelphia 76ers. Saints defensive lineman Brian Brzee suffered an apparent knee injury in camp today. NFL Network says the team fears he tore his ACL. Shamar Stewart, defensive end for the Bengals, was carted off the field with a left leg injury. He was spotted on crutches and wearing a knee brace later in the day. Brown safety Grant Delpit agreed to a 3-year, $48 million extension with the team, while free agent defensive end Jadeveon Clowney is meeting with the Browns today. I'm Dan Beyer.
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10: Dealing with the usual delays this afternoon, 22 westbound jammed at Airport Road, eastbound slow around Cedar Crest, 78 westbound delays between 33 and Hellertown, 33 northbound stop traffic between 248 and Tanami due to construction. No problems on 80 or the Turnpike. If you see a traffic problem, call their toll-free tip line 855-ROAD-TIP. 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
27: 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I'm Tom Fallon, Mike Raymond alongside me, and we're with you till 6:15 tonight leading into Iron Pigs baseball. All signs point to them actually playing today as opposed to last night. Iron Pigs and the Buffalo Bisons this evening with a 6:45 first pitch. We're continuing with our Lehigh Valley football preview, day three. It is Moravian Day. So we're going to hear from the brand new head coach of the Moravian Greyhounds, Chris Sapp. Very interesting guy. Coached in the CFL. Has run the Boston Marathon 3 times. So you'll hear from him coming up in about 20 minutes. Avery Kozer from the Greyhounds, who played over at Southern Lehigh, is going to be on the 5 o'clock hour. Countdown to football season quiz coming up later on this hour as well. Go ahead.
0: You're glazing over an important thing. You always say right there, go to the website or go to our social media to check out the emoji hit.
27: You can just say, yeah, that's fine. Emoji hints out there. If you know me or know us, you can probably figure it out. If anybody has a better option for the team today, I'd love to hear it. Because
0: we had some fun with it.
27: It's one where I can't come up with something based off of their nickname, or where they're from, or anything along those lines. So they get what I put.
0: And you're limited to what they have as far as emojis.
27: Right, exactly. That's what it comes down to. So with that, go check it out on socials and have fun with that. Anyway, one team that's not having fun right now is the Phillies. Today, they blew a 6-0 lead and lost 8-6 to the Marlins, getting swept by Miami, as they had 3 runs in the 5th, 3 runs in the 7th, and then a 2-run home run in the 8th to lose it. They are 3-9 since the All-Star break. I'm sure Sam Malone will say, never should have had 2 guys in the home run derby.
0: Probably.
27: Let somebody else host if this is what's going to happen afterwards. All that kind of fun stuff. I just think this flawed team is starting to rear its ugly head again.
0: Well, I think ultimately if you can beat the Marlins here, you kind of stop the bleeding. We'll accept a couple losses to the Dodgers and the Yankees because...
27: Yeah, you drop 2 out of 3 to both of those. At least you didn't get swept in either series.
0: Right, but they're not divisional opponents. You're still keeping pace with the Braves. Like that, you can explain away that, but if you're losing 3 straight on the road to Miami...
27: By also starting the second half by dropping 2 out of 3 at home to the Mets... You've gone 1-5 in the division since the All-Star break.
0: That's one of those things where it's harder to explain away. And now, of course, we talked about some of the deficiencies in the bullpen. Obviously, that's rearing its ugly head today here in the 6-0 comeback victory. Well, sorry, 8-6 comeback victory for the Marlins, but they were up 6-0. Listen, you got to right the ship here. You get a little bit of a reprieve in terms of you don't have to face a divisional opponent. Coming up against the Orioles is your next series coming up starting on Friday. But you got to right the ship quickly. You got to figure it out or start making some deals to improve this roster, because what we're seeing right now is not what we've come to know and expect. You know, we talked about their tough start to the season ad nauseum. We know that we had a lot of challenging teams early on. It kind of leveled off, came back to reality. But we're seeing when they're facing those high-end teams like the Yankees and the Dodgers here coming out of the break, they're not necessarily matching up to those teams. And the difference between the Phillies with certain guys on the mound versus other guys on the mound, like there's 3 solid options in the starting rotation. And when those guys are on the mound, Wheeler, Lizardo, and Sanchez, they're winning. If it's not them on the mound, they're not winning.
27: But then again, we've seen Wheeler pitch in this series and did not have a good day. And it's one of the reasons why they got swept.
0: I will say I'll give a pass to Wheeler after the season he's come out.
27: I agree.
0: When you talk about what he's had to face adversity wise, and still being the most relevant starter, I mean Sanchez obviously is leading the way there with it comes to pitching, but what he's done in a 2.53 ERA, lowest on the team, 0.92 WHIP. Mm-hmm. Like this is a guy who you have a lot of confidence in if he's trotting out to the mound, and I'm not gonna be down on him. Overall, after one bad outing. But Christopher Sanchez remains strong. Lizardo remains strong. Wheeler remains strong. Outside of that, they got to figure it out. Middle relief and the other guys in the rotation need to pick up the slack.
27: Here's the thing, though. If you're looking at where the Phillies stand right now, they've now played 109 games, so 53 games remaining in the regular season for them. They're 6 games behind the Braves, which is not insurmountable, but not looking good the way things are going right now.
0: Right.
27: But in case you hadn't noticed, the Diamondbacks have now caught them.
0: In the wild card?
27: For the second wild card.
0: Yep.
27: And as the Phillies sit there with 52 losses, 57 and 52, same exact record as the Diamondbacks, you also now have a whole host of teams looming in the rearview mirror.
0: Including the team that they lost to today.
27: The Nationals have 53 losses. The Padres have 53 losses. The Marlins have 54. The Pirates have 54. And the Cardinals have 54. Like, all, so between the Phillies, Nationals, Marlins, Pirates, Cardinals, Diamondbacks, and Padres, there's two wild card spots available. If you're counting the division leaders as the winners and the Cubs as a wild card, that's seven teams that are within two games of each other fighting for two spots. And the Phillies are going in the wrong direction right now. Yeah. And I don't see them being able to pull off any kind of magical move here that's going to be some massive boost at the trade deadline in the next 5 days.
0: Yeah, I mean, they have a lot of big contracts they're already dealing with, so it's got to be...
27: And not a lot to offer. Like, this isn't a case where they can really... No, they have prospects aplenty to package in a deal to land somebody that's going to come in and be some either massive boost in the lineup or in the bullpen or something along those lines. Maybe you get one kind of move. I just don't see them being able to pull a lot of things off here. Or certainly pull off anything that's going to be, you know, earth-shattering.
0: I'm looking at their second half schedule here, and

0: on this schedule that I think are they're winnable games for the Phillies. So they need to figure this thing out and not lose to the teams they're supposed to beat.
1: But right now it is not a great start to the second half. Again, still plenty of time to get things rolling. As I even said, even the division is not like it's so far out in front that you can just wave goodbye to the Braves, because the Braves have missed the opportunity here over the last few days to add some distance between them and the Phillies.
0: They, right. Losing to the Mets
1: a couple of times in a row. So they easily could have tacked on a couple of games, but instead the number still sits at 6. 7 in the loss column, that is worth noting. 45 for the Braves, 52 for the Phillies. But
0: the one thing I will say when you're comparing the Braves and the Phillies, mm-hmm. Health-wise, you kind of like where the Braves are as Acuña becomes healthy and back into the lineup here, and I think that matters. I guess the Phillies are relatively healthy, but you know, you got to figure there's got to be some help here on the way with middle relief. The closer is solid when he gets the opportunity. First three guys in the rotation are solid. Middle relief has got to be addressed here. And they got to score some more runs. They got to figure out mm-hmm. that end of things,
1: too. And then you also have the manager, interim yeah. as he might be, having to comment on the fact that Bryce Harper's openly up to saying, like, yeah, we need help. Like, we need guys. We need to do this. We need to do this. We need to add this. Like, kind
0: I'm
1: of
0: sorry.
1: Thing.
0: When you have, like, a long-term contract with Bryce Harper and, you know, well, Schwarber is not as lucrative of a contract. Mm-hmm. But there has been long-term commitments to this team on the roster. And if you're looking for help, I don't know what to tell you, man. He just kind of blanket statement.
1: Yeah, he didn't call anybody out. He didn't call any position out. It just that he feels they need to make moves here to get better at the trade deadline if they want to achieve the kind of things that they're talking about. I don't disagree that that is necessary for me to think that the Phillies are.
0: But not as be, when you have it.
1: I just don't see them being able to pull it off.
0: When you have an aging roster like this, you can't be willy nilly with some of the prospects you got in the pipeline.
1: Right,
0: Andrew Painter being number one of them. You know, I know he's had mixed success when he goes to the bigs, but at the AAA level, he's pretty dominant pitcher. So you figure, you know, with a couple more opportunities, he becomes more of a solid future rotation guy. And then add that to a rotation that already has Christopher Sanchez, Jesus Luzardo, and Zach Wheeler. So what do you have to give? What do you have to give here? I don't know. I don't think you mortgage the future, especially when you look around, unless you're convinced that you can get that much farther ahead of those other teams in the wild card. Like the Pirates are having an excellent season. Obviously, they've invested in this year. Some of those other teams don't necessarily scare you, but worst possible thing is to give away future prospects and just see a first round exit here.
1: Yeah, I mean. I don't think anybody in Philadelphia is really fearing the Marlins, but here they sit coming off of
0: two games back,
1: a three-game sweep at their hands, and looking and seeing that that's not even the team that's closest to them in the standings right now. It's the Washington Nationals.
0: Yep. And I mentioned the Pirates already. Like they don't have any. You imagine if the Pirates outside of Skeens would have like amazing like 1-2 starter and how much better they'd be, because they're scoring runs. They're scoring a bunch of runs this year. They just don't have the starting pitching outside of Paul Skeens. And I think they're an interesting team to watch because I think they can play spoiler in a lot of ways.
1: Yeah, I just don't see them being able to win enough games to climb in. They'll be right there in the mix of it. I think they had a good chance to finish over 500. So they'll be in it past Labor Day, but I just don't think they have enough pitching or anything else.
0: And we'll see when O'Neill Cruz comes back, like, you know, that lineup could be even more potent. When he comes back, as he's missed some time, he's been on the IL for, I think he's on the 60-day IL last time I looked. So put him in the mix. And also Connor Griffin, their young prospect, same thing. It's been a long time since he's been in the starting lineup there. I believe he has a September return to play date. So depending on how much in the mix they are, they could be a very lethal team down the stretch, especially in September.
1: It's going to be an interesting next few days here as we lead into the trade deadlines. We talked about last night with Sam Jelinek a little bit. It's always that time of year where people at the minor league level are kind of looking over their shoulders to see if anybody's coming to talk, that somebody needs to talk to them.
0: Yeah. No, I think you're, I think that's, it happens this year all the time. And I think there's a little bit of, what's the word I'm looking for? You know, there's a feeling around the clubhouse.
1: Mm-hmm.
0: And I think there's ultimately we know what the purpose of the AAA club is to help the big league club. But when you have

0: things that are working in your favor and you have a really cohesive, you know, locker room. I think when you have those pieces that could be shipped off, it's frustrating because you feel you could be competing at the AAA level for a championship. Ultimately, we know that doesn't mean as much, but you know, there's something to be said about a cohesive locker room.
1: They did do something though, which I kind of assume it has to do with the minor league schedule, is that the trade deadline is coming up on Monday. Normally it would be like always like the 31st was always the deadline. It's Monday, August 3rd at 6 p.m., which remember, Monday is the standard off day in the minors. So as Sam pointed out last night, a lot of times when it got to trade deadline day, there's how many different changes in lineups because all of a sudden a bunch of different players in a clubhouse are being sent, either being sent somewhere else or they're being called up or whichever kind of thing because of the moves that the organization's making. Now it's going to be, at least at the minor league level, all right, it's almost going to be almost have 24 hours to kind of sort out who has to be where.
0: Yeah. Well, it'll be interesting to follow. It is each and every year. We'll see what this version of the Iron Pigs will look like following Monday's trade deadline.
1: Up next for the Phillies, they continue with this road trip. They're going to Camden Yards over the weekend to face the Baltimore Orioles. And then a 7-game homestand, Washington Nationals for 4, Toronto Blue Jays for 3. So in that, in this next 10 games, you're going to play 6 games against teams under 500 in the American League between Baltimore and Toronto.
0: Hoping to get out to see the Phillies at some point next month. I haven't been down to a game yet this year. So we typically do our fantasy football draft at Citizens Bank Park outside.
1: Oh, I was going to say outside.
0: Yeah.
1: Okay.
0: Yeah.
1: You go to a game or
0: before
1: something?
0: Before we go to the game. Yeah. We tailgate in Lot K.
1: Okay.
0: Just, you know, get the fantasy. We literally look like nerds. But
1: yeah. You don't have to tell us that.
0: 100%. But as much as we look like nerds, everybody wants to come up. Oh, I can't believe you drafted this guy here. Yeah, because we have like the big draft board. We're still doing it on our phone, but is there something to be said about a great draft board in person? But
1: oh, you don't have to tell me.
0: Yeah.
1: We get it every year. Thanks for the reminder. I got to order one.
0: Yeah. But
1: I got a little time. I'll worry about it next week.
0: Yeah,
1: like
0: August
1: that,
0: yet. But yeah, but looking forward to getting out and probably, I think the 23rd, we're going to look at, maybe I'll see Keith Grohler down there. I think they're playing the Cardinals.
1: There you go. When is it? Oh, yeah. 21st, 22nd, 23rd.
0: The 22nd.
1: So Saturday.
0: Yeah.
1: All right. There you go. That's the middle game of that series.
0: I believe that's the day we've earmarked.
1: I never heard of anybody doing it in a parking lot outside of
0: three
1: a
0: years running.
1: Baseball game.
0: 3 years running.
1: Okay. It's almost to the degree of kind of the opposite of what my father and I used to do.
0: What's
1: like,
0: because what?
1: You're going to a baseball game, but before you go into a baseball game, you have to hold a football draft. My father and I, when we visited the Pro Football Hall of Fame and the College Football Hall of Fame when it was in South Bend, we brought our baseball gloves and a baseball, and we played catch
0: outside
1: on the steps outside.
0: That's cool.
1: Like, we realized this is like the holiest ground. Holiest ground of football. We'd rather just play catch with a baseball on the steps. We took pictures of ourselves actually like in position to throw the ball in front of the sign, like kind of thing, like we're playing baseball outside the stadium.
0: And this was
1: the Hall of Fame.
0: This was when it was in South Bend, right?
1: The college one, yes. Yeah.
0: Have you been to the one in Atlanta yet?
1: Nope.
0: I want to see what that's like.
1: Yeah. Speaking of college football, we've got the countdown to football season quiz coming up later on this hour with a fight song and a chance for you to win a prize. But up next, we continue on with the Lehigh Valley football preview. It is Moravian Day, the Moravian Greyhounds. I caught up with the brand new head coach who's feel like he's been everywhere and done everything, Chris Sapp. Hear his interview, what he had to say, coming up next here on a Wednesday night happy hour on Fox Sports Radio.
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4: 22 eastbound, we've got an accident at Fullerton. That's blocking the off-ramp. Watch for stop traffic back to Cedar Crest. 22 westbound, usual delays at Airport Road. 78 westbound, slow between 33 and Hellertown. 33 northbound, stop traffic between 248 and Tatamy due to ongoing road work. If you see a traffic problem, call our toll-free tip line, 855-ROAD-TIP. I'm Christy O'Brien.
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0: Good afternoon. After a postponement of last night's game, the Iron Pigs will get their series with the Buffalo Bison started tonight over at Coca-Cola Park. Colby Allard will be on the mound for Lehigh Valley. Pre-game coverage starting right here on Fox Sports Radio at 6:15. Take a look at Major League Baseball from this afternoon. already final. The Mets topped the Braves 3-2. Blue Jays over the Nationals 5-2. Diamondbacks blanked the Pirates today 3-0. And the Marlins defeat the Phillies 8-6. Still in action in the 12th inning, all tied at 9 between the Orioles and Tigers. Just ended the second out in San Francisco, where the Brewers trail the Giants 3-0, and no score, bottom of the first, Rockies and Padres in San Diego. NFL training camps underway with a few players already suffering injuries, starting in Philadelphia, where Eagles linebacker Jonathan Greenard will be placed on the physically unable to perform list after suffering a pec strain while lifting before camp. Not expected to be a long-term issue. Saints D tackle Brian Breese feared to have a torn ACL. Bengals D end Shamar Stewart carted off with a left leg injury. Severity has yet to be determined in that one. And Panthers rookie receiver Chris Brazell suffered a moderate LCL tear in his left knee, sidelined up to 8 weeks. I'm Mike Raymond.
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2: Tom Fallon and Mike Raymond back with you here on a Wednesday night happy hour on Fox Sports Radio. Get with you till 6:15. As Mike said, we got Iron Pigs baseball on the air. Doubleheader tomorrow. No pregame show tomorrow. We'll do an abbreviated happy hour show from 4 to 5, give you the interviews for the Lehigh Valley football preview tomorrow, and then also do the countdown to football quiz, and then turn it over to Sam Jelinek for the doubleheader against the Buffalo Bisons tomorrow. We will be out there presented by Ashley. But more time tonight to hear from a coach and a player and still have some other conversations. Countdown to football season quiz coming up in about 20 minutes here on the happy hour. But our countdown to football season and our Lehigh Valley football preview, I should say, is brought to you by Regal Insurance on William Penn Highway in Easton, your local insurance professionals for over 90 years, and by the legend of Lehigh Street, Lehigh Valley Hyundai. 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It's Moravian Day for the Moravian Greyhounds today here on the Happy Hour for the Lehigh Valley football preview. We're going to hear from player Avery Kozer out of Southern Lehigh High School coming up next hour. But I caught up with the new head coach starting over at Moravian, Chris Sapp, just a few days ago. Coach, thanks for taking the time to join me today. Has that title of head coach Moravian University football sunk in at this point? Does it sound natural?
13: Still a little bit surreal, even walking to the office this morning and seeing that coming back from vacation as we get ready to roll. But it's an exciting opportunity, an exciting time.
2: What was it about this job that drew you to it?
13: I think, you know, you look at the university itself and the tight-knit community within, you know, Moravian, within the Lehigh Valley, the support from the administration and the missions, basically from top down. Mm-hmm. And, you know, as entering the 100th season of football at Moravian, so there is a tradition, you know, that is here within sports and athletics and football. So kind of drew me to that.
2: How are you enjoying the Lehigh Valley now that you're here?
13: Great. It's been good. You know, family finally moved all in, you know, end of June. So we're living in the Valley and with the family here. So it's nice. And there's a lot of stuff going on. Mm-hmm. Close proximity to a lot of different things too. So it makes it nice.
2: As camp's about to get started here, you know, how different is it for you right now compared to, you know, being, whether it was an associate head coach, whichever, now you're the head guy. So how different does this time feel for you, or is it this time of year feel the same year to year?
13: It's a little different, you know, just the administrative stuff now. You know, it's not just doing the football and the X and O's and running the defense and getting the guys going. It's running the whole program and making sure that all three phases of the game are set and ready to roll, so there's no hiccups during preseason camp. And everyone as a staff, it's not just my defensive staff, it's the entire staff that I'm working with and coordinating to make sure everyone's on the same page as we get this going in the right direction.
2: And looking through your history, I mean, you've pretty much done it all. You've been, you know, whether it's an offensive coordinator, a deep hand on the defensive side of the ball, special teams. Did one aspect there kind of feel like the most natural fit for you, like offense, defense, or special teams?
13: Yeah, I mean, defense being that I was a defensive player in college, and okay, that's kind of always been my natural fit, but I knew I wanted to be a head coach one day, so I wanted to kind of put myself in every facet of the game, mm-hmm, so when I did become a head coach, I can have my fingerprints on everything and understand what's going on in all three phases.
2: Take us through what your emotions were like before you stepped in front of the team for the first time.
13: It was kind of a blend of, you know, anxious excitement, you know, just, you know, making sure I want to start this thing off the right way with the players and, you know, building that relationship and that trust with them. So I want to make sure, you know, my message was conveyed properly, and then that they can start to buy into the process of what we want to do here.
2: And talking with Chris Sapp, the head coach of the Moravian football team, now joining us here on the Happy Hour. What was the message then? Like, as you sat up there, what was the thing you were kind of most focused on conveying to the that team that was looking at you and meeting with you for the very first time?
13: Yeah, what our culture, what's our standards, what we're going to be, you know, two of the things that I told the guys that we can always control in any situation is our attitude and effort. You know, if you have the right mindset and you put the right effort forward, you can accomplish anything regardless of what's going on and outside factors. And then just, you know, what our standards and what our values are going to be, you know, it's going to be under the acronym of FIRE.
2: Okay.
13: Within that. And for us, you know, F stands for family. You know, we're one big football family here at Moravian. Everyone that's involved in the campus and athletic department and in the community, you know, is one part of our family. I is for intentional. We're intentional in everything we do. We're going to take care of the little things so that the big things take care of themselves and be intentful purpose, you know, in the football field, in the classroom, in life. And then R is a relentless mindset that we're going to attack. And once we set our mind to something, we're going to attack it each day with that relentless mindset, both, you know, to build that mental toughness in adverse situations when things aren't going our way, mm-hmm. but also in when things are going our way, still trusting the process and staying the course and staying focused. Mm-hmm. And then E stands for enthusiasm. You know, you get to go to Moravian University, you get to play college football, you get to be bigger than something than yourself, you get to give back to the community. So, you know, following those standards is our kind of my hope that we'll fuel the fire to be champions.
2: Love that. Now, who would you say has been the biggest influence on your coaching career, whether it's, you know, recent or someone you still talk to or someone back from the beginning? Who's been the biggest influence on you as a coach?
13: There's a lot of different factors. I think, you know, different head coaches and even position coaches. I think I look back, Joe King was a big influence when I started coaching at RPI. He was a longtime head coach there for 27 or 28 years there. And how he ran his program and built the relationships. You know, Coach Stockstill in Middle Tennessee was a big provider. And then even Chad Martinovich, who was my head coach at Rochester, and we were together at RPI, and kind of runs the same things as Joe King did, you know, and just kind of how to build a program and lay the foundation, you know, to keep that going year in and year out.
2: As you were taking this job and coming in here, I'm sure you're people you were bringing with you maybe from along the way. What can you tell us about the staff that you built for yourself here at Moravian?
13: Yeah, so my offense coordinator, Dion Mash, was with us when I was at Rochester a few years ago. Mm-hmm. He played at LIU, played receiver there. He's been also at Hamilton College. He coached at LIU. So he's, you know, very innovative in what he does. So it was good to get him on board to be my offense coordinator. My defense coordinator is Blaze Zambrano. He was actually with us when we were at RPI too, you know, as in this world, a lot of connections in networking, but he's got a long history. He's originally Pittsburgh native, but he's coached in colleges at Castleton, at Tufts. He was at RPI, FDU. So he's got a lot of history, kind of pulled him out of semi-retirement from South Carolina to be my DC and understand the defense that I want to run. So that allowed me to be a head coach. Within that, which is good to have him. You know, our O-line coach, Max Anderson, played at Mount Union, kind of recruited him a number of years ago when we were at Rochester. But then, you know, he got done playing and was coaching at Buff State and some other places. And I was able to fortunate enough to get him here because I think that's one of the most important things you can do is have an offensive line coach around the guys full time. And then I have a couple, you know, intern guys and kept some of the part-time staff here as well.
2: Gotcha. Now, looking through your resume here, I got to ask you about the Calgary Stampeders. I mean, being a guest coach there, assistant coach, special teams in the CFL for a Grey Cup champions team. What was that experience like, and what did you take away from it?
13: It was awesome. I mean, you look at it at a different lens, being at the professional level with those guys and how those coaches and Dave Dickinson was the offensive coordinator there, is now the head coach, and Pat Delmonico was there, who's now the offensive coordinator, but having the connection to those guys and seeing how you really evaluate players and how sometimes you have a short amount of time to evaluate a player and for them to be productive and be successful for you. And I think one of the things that I took away is, you know, at the professional level and even, you know, at all levels, you, when you build trust with these players, they want to know that you have their best interest in mind mm-hmm. and at heart, and that you're going to help them succeed and you can be honest with them. You know, I think sometimes coaches just want to afraid to be honest and don't want to just kind of tell them, you know, not the full truth or try to keep them engaged. But I think at the end of the day, these players, if you're honest and upfront from the beginning, they know that you're going to come from a good place when you coach or teach or get on them or, you know, support them to find the best versions of themselves.
2: Now, I'm someone who ran cross country back in the day and still from time to time, even here in my early 50s, will go out there and like to challenge myself just to participate in some 5Ks. And just participating enough and running the race is enough motivation for me. You're a guy who's, by what I've seen, you run the Boston Marathon 3 times.
13: Yes, I have.
2: What can you tell us about those experiences?
13: I mean, the Boston Marathon is a race like another, just because of the amount of people that come in, how highly selective it is to get into it, but the community and just the running community, mm-hmm. you know, I think being a former athlete and we find ways to kind of still compete and, you know, and I tell the guys all the time, like compete in everything you do. And this kind of still allows me to compete and mm-hmm. run, even if it's against myself or others, but you know, it also gives me an opportunity to give back to the community. That's why I started running the Boston Marathon and getting involved with that. When I got done playing in college, Coach Bowden at Clemson had everyone work out for an hour and a half during lunchtime. Okay. And that's where I first started picking up running. And then this kind of has grown from there. And then, you know, my brother was actually killed in Iraq my senior year in college.
2: Okay.
13: And so that's why I teamed up with Semper Fi to run marathons, and it raises money for veterans and their families that are affected by war or mm-hmm. mental or any activity within that comes with serving in the military. So that's a way to compete, but also give back.
2: I love that. I absolutely love that, that motivation that you have. I want to ask you about the team so far. Granted, you still have to get to camp and, you're going to learn a lot more about them, I'd say, over the next month or so. But what can you tell us about the guys that are going to be suiting up for you this year, maybe who some of the leaders are turning out to be of this program right now?
13: Yeah, I mean, it's kind of with spring ball and getting in and not getting the full allotted amount of practices, but we were still able to get 11 practices in with the guys. Kind of started to identify some of the guys, you know, that are going to be leader. I think Avery Kozer mm-hmm. is one of them, being a local guy. You know, he's been the 3-year starter at receiver here. Mm-hmm. I think the biggest thing is kind of trying to figure out who the quarterback's going to be within that, whether it's an incoming guy, incoming freshman, or somebody in the roster now. We'll kind of figure that out. But I think we have a talented running back room with some local guys within that. You know, Dorian Thomas is, you know, I think he had a great spring at running back and kind of excited to see what he does this season going into his sophomore year. The line is kind of young, but they played a lot of snaps last year, so it'll be good to see them and kind of continue to build the cohesiveness to keep on going within that. Mm-hmm. So I'm excited for that. And then, I mean, our receiver room is very deep. I think coming into camp, we have like 18 receivers, so it'll be interesting to see who rises to the top. Got to see a little bit during spring ball, but not too much yet, mm-hmm. Just because of what you can or can't do in spring ball.
2: Right.
13: And then defense is just kind of, there's going to be a lot of new starters on defense, some returners. There's going to be some young guys that start as well that are going to be first time starters as sophomores, which kind of excited to see. I think one of the things that coming in, there is a lot of talent in the program. So mm-hmm. it's exciting to see how fast they can buy into our offense, defense, and special team schemes and kind of take that next step to be competitive each week.
2: What can you tell us about your quarterback room right now?
13: So, you know, we have, you know, some current guys that were here, mm-hmm. during the spring that we had, we have an incoming freshman, you know, a couple of freshmen that are talented, and we have a transfer that's coming in too from Kutztown.
2: Gotcha. Now, how about the schedule, and thoughts on the teams you're going to be facing this year, you know, each Saturday, especially with that big local rivalry game that kicks things off?
13: Yeah. I mean, that's it. The Muhlenberg-Moravian rivalry It's a big game, you know, takes a lot of history and tradition. So, you know, they're coming up. I think they're getting a bunch of votes already in preseason. I think they're like preseason 26 in one of the the rankings I saw. So that's going to be, you know, a very competitive game, and they're going to bring a lot to the table. So we got to make sure we're ready. I think each week you have to come to play. It's one of the things I learned being in the Liberty League is every week you have to come play. You know, teams are going to bring you their best, and it's going to be a highly competitive game. So we got to prepare, you know, in practice, in meetings, in walkthroughs, in film sessions, so we can give our best foot forward on game day.
2: All right, Coach, the way we like to wrap things up with all the coaches and the players is what we call rapid fire. I give you five either or yes, no questions. So we get to know your likes and dislikes a little bit. And again, all coaches and all players participating get the exact same five questions. So first up, when you're at home, would you rather have to do the laundry or the dishes?
13: The dishes.
2: Would you rather be in the film room or the weight room?
13: Film room.
2: Who do you like more, Joe Burrow or Patrick Mahomes?
13: Joe Burrow.
2: Would you rather yourself score on a kickoff return or a pick six?
13: Pick six.
2: And if you had to for the first road game, could you personally drive the team bus?
13: I could.
2: You could? All right. I'm getting mixed results depending on the coaches. I got to be honest with you. Some that say absolutely no chance. All right. Chris Sapp, brand new coach over at Moravian University for the Moravian Greyhounds football team. Chris, thank you so much for making some time for us. Pleasure to get the chance to chat with you for the first time. Welcome to the Lehigh Valley. Hope you have a long and successful stay here, and wishing you and the team the very best of luck this season.
13: Thank you.
2: 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What an interesting guy.
0: Yeah.
2: I mean, so many different places that he's been.
0: Yeah, I mean, different levels, different professional and, and of course, obviously college level. I'm curious to see how this goes, and I know it's starting fast and furious for him with a rivalry game, but lots of excitement over there in Bethlehem.
2: All right, coming up next, countdown to football season quiz, your chance to win a prize and have a shot at $200 worth of gift cards at the end of the summer if you can get a perfect score on the four questions about today's team of the day. Tom Fallon, Mike Raymond coming right back. 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
4: 22 eastbound at Fullerton. We've got an accident blocking the ramp and the right lane. Watch for stop traffic after 309. 22 westbound, usual delays at Airport Road. 33 northbound, stop and go between 248 and Tatamy due to road work. No problems on 78 or the turnpike. If you see a traffic problem, call our toll-free tip line, 855-ROAD-TIP. I'm Christy O'Brien.
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2: Tom Fallon, Mike Raymond, counting the days down to the college football season. 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And today's fight song, it is the University of Pittsburgh. 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To call in here and take the quiz on Pitt for today. And, yeah, I will be the first person to admit that trying to come up with the emoji hint for this one today, the mascot, there is no emoji for it. Even if I try to do a variation of it with the colors aren't exactly right. I didn't think it would really, considering the mascot wouldn't really match. Couple that with the colors not exactly being right. I didn't think it really do any good.
0: Are you trying to explain away the why we're not have a better emoji?
2: Okay. The what the city is known for, there's no emoji for.
0: Steel?
2: Yeah. So I was like, fine. I'm a Penn Stater. Everybody knows it. Pile of crap it is. Who's the contestant today?
0: Jerry from Northampton.
2: Jerry from Northampton. All right, Jerry, how are you?
1: I'm doing fine. You guys?
2: Doing excellent. So the University of Pittsburgh is the team of the day. What's their nickname? They're the Pitt what?
1: Panthers.
2: Very good. One for one. How about question two? What are their colors?
1: Blue and gold? Blue and yellow?
2: Yep. Looks yellowish, but it's technically listed as blue and gold, so you got that. Two for two. All right, multiple choice time. Question number three. Who is the last Pitt Panther player to win the Heisman Trophy? Tony Dorsett, Dan Marino, or Larry Fitzgerald?
1: Oh, my goodness. Did you say the Heisman?
2: Yes. Which one of them is the last one at Pitt to win the Heisman? Dorsett, Marino, or Fitzgerald?
1: I'm going to have to go with Tony Dorsett.
2: Correct, because he's the only Pitt player to win the Heisman. Marino didn't win it, neither did Fitzgerald. Fitzgerald absolutely should have. That's right before I became a voter. All right, so you're getting $50 to Biagio. Now let's see if you get the entry, too. Question number four. What team has Pitt football beaten the most all time? Is it Penn State, West Virginia, or Syracuse?
1: Oh, sugar. I'm going to say West Virginia.
2: That is correct. Penn State. They played Penn State a lot of times. And to be fair, it is very close. It is a pretty close. I think Penn State's like maybe up like maybe eight wins or so
0: like
2: all time out of 100 meetings. It's competitive because Pitt dominated before Paterno came around. But not to the level they have about 15 or so more wins against West Virginia. So four for four. Good job, Jerry. $50 to Biagio coming your way. And entering the drawing at the end of the summer. So congrats and thanks for playing. All right. So, Pitt Panthers coming off. Oh, look at that. An 8-5 season because they lose at least three games a year every year since Marino left.
0: By the way, Penn State all time series 53-43-4. So they're up 10.
2: Top 10. Okay. There we go. Pitt this year, they'll open with four straight home games, Miami, Ohio, UCF, Syracuse, Bucknell. Then they go at Virginia Tech on a Friday night.
0: Part of our college football road trip draft.
2: Which Narduzzi versus Franklin again.
0: Yay.
2: Home North Carolina, at Boston College, at Miami, and then home Georgia Tech, week off, home Florida State on a Friday night, at Louisville, at Cal. Interesting way to close it out.
0: I'd be happy to go to Cal in November if I'm coming playing football
2: in
0: Pittsburgh.
2: So. Projection here from Lindy's is that Pitt will finish 7th in the ACC.
0: Or five,
2: 40th in the country.
0: Phil Steele has them tied for 5th, so right around the same. He has them right around with Virginia Tech, NC State, and Virginia. But, you know, great quarterback play. Mason Heinschel, the guy under center from Pittsburgh, and I believe looked at as one of the better quarterbacks in the conference. According to Phil Steele, he's 4th team all preseason ACC. 3rd best quarterback room in the ACC, according to Phil Steele.
2: Okay.
0: So that's one of the strong points. Also, the defensive line, well-respected for Pittsburgh as well. So keep that in mind. Isaiah Neal and Nick James, names to remember.
2: Okay.
0: 63 in terms of schedule difficulty.
2: Okay. All-time leading passer. I'm actually going to say Pickett because of how many years
0: he
2: played.
0: Correct.
2: Okay. Rusher, I'm still going to go with Dorsett.
0: Correct.
2: And I'll say Larry Fitzgerald.
0: No, not in the top three, shockingly.
2: Okay. Bryant.
0: Antonio Bryant is 2nd.
2: Who's number one?
0: Tyler Boyd. 2013 to 2015.
2: Gotcha. Okay. Awesome.
0: I can't believe it's been 12 years for Narduzzi at Pitt.
2: Yeah, he's been there a while.
0: I mean, I remember when he came over from Michigan State, I was just like, and it's just been 12 years of mediocrity.
2: Yeah. I mean, because he was already coached against Penn State in 2016. That's, you know, going back
0: 10 years right there.
2: Yeah, 10 seasons, yeah. More importantly, it is 31 days until the college football season kicks off on Saturday, August the 29th. We will, even though we only have 1 hour of a show tomorrow, still going to do a countdown to football quiz in place of the highlight of the night before we turn over to the Iron Pigs at 5 o'clock. Tonight we turn over to the Iron Pigs at 6:15. Talk some football coming up next. And on top of that, we'll hear from Avery Kozer from Ravian for the Lehigh Valley football preview. Tom Fallon, Mike Raymond coming right back here on the Happy Hour.
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19: I'm Dan Patrick, and this is Above the Noise. Baker Mayfield's NFL journey has been anything but typical for a number one overall pick. Instead, it's been defined by setbacks and the ability to prove doubters wrong. After leading Cleveland to its first playoff win in decades, a serious shoulder injury changed everything. The Browns moved on. Carolina became a disaster. And at one point, Mayfield was even taking reps on the scout team defense during practice. Then came Los Angeles, where he reminded people why he was the first pick in the draft. Tampa took a gamble from there, and it paid off big. Mayfield has revived his career, earned two Pro Bowl selections, and became the leader the Buccaneers were searching for after Tom Brady's retirement. Now comes the business side. For years, Tampa has enjoyed starting caliber quarterbacks at a discount, but not anymore. The Buccaneers, if they hesitate, there's no shortage of teams willing to pay for one of the best comeback stories. I'm Dan Patrick, and this is Above the Noise. 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
8: What you need to know.
9: Griffin Conine's two-run shot in the eighth inning broke a 6-6 tie between the Phillies and Marlins. The Marlins won the game 8-6, swept the three-game series. Miami sits 2 games back of the wild card, held by Philadelphia and Arizona for that second spot in the wild card after the Diamondbacks beat the Pirates today 3-0. Pittsburgh, just like Miami, 2 games back of the final wild card as well. Orioles beat the Tigers today 10-9. This is a game where Tarek Skubal recorded his 1,000th strikeout, and the Tigers also led 7-0, but the Orioles win it in 12 by that 10-9 count. Mets take game one of a doubleheader against the Braves 3-2. Jays drop the Nationals 5-2. Vikings quarterback Kyler Murray took the first-team reps in 11-on-11 drills today for the team, while Falcons quarterback Tua Tagovailoa missed workouts today with a tight back. Report from ESPN says he could be back next week. Bengals defensive end Shamar Stewart suffered a leg injury in practice. Saints defensive lineman Brian Brzee suffered an apparent knee injury. I'm Dan Beyer.
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20: 22 eastbound at Fullerton. We've got an accident blocking the ramp and the right lane. Watch for stop traffic after 309. 22 westbound, usual delays at Airport Road. 33 northbound, stop and go between 248 and Tatami due to road work. No problems on 78 or the turnpike. If you see a traffic problem, call our toll-free tip line, 855-ROAD-TIP. I'm Christy O'Brien.
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2: 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Pigs playing the Buffalo Bisons tonight at Coca-Cola Park. 6:45 is the first pitch. I mean, just realizing that this is the last show you and I that will be done for the happy hour. Will be done in studio. Until Monday, August 10th.
0: Yeah.
2: Because tomorrow, Coca-Cola Park, even though tomorrow's show is only going to be an hour because of last night's Iron Pigs rainout doubleheader tomorrow, we'll do an hour, enough to give you the two interviews for the Lehigh Valley football preview and do the countdown quiz tomorrow. Then Sam Gielnick on the air at 5 in time for first pitch. We'll be live from Music Fest Friday, live at Music Fest every day next week. So we'll be out and about a lot, and can't wait to see everybody over at the fest starting on Friday.
0: Yeah, looking fine. Get your sunscreen out, Tom.
2: I don't really bother with that for that. By the time we're over there, I don't really bother with it.
0: Oh.
2: So.
0: I guess we are under a 10.
2: And I know, I'm not showing up over there to like 3:15, 3:30.
0: Yeah, but when the sun gets lower in the sky, it sometimes comes into the side. Usually.
2: Yeah, it does. It's
0: on my side, though, usually.
2: Well, that, even if it's not, it's just a matter of, like, I don't bother to put sunscreen on starting at that time of day.
0: Okay.
2: So, anyway.
0: I love the smell of sunscreen.
2: You love the smell of sunscreen?
0: Yeah. I don't know.
2: I don't think I've ever heard that said before.
0: Kramer said it. Well, it's the beach, really.
2: Yeah.
0: That's kind of beach, like, that's kind of a combination.
2: Yeah.
0: But, I don't know. Big fan.
2: So we're going to.
0: This usually means I'm playing golf. That's why.
2: Well, that's okay.
0: There's an association there.
2: We've got our player interview for Moravian Day for our Lehigh Valley football preview coming up in about 20 minutes. Avery Kozer, former Southern Lehigh Spartan, is the player interview. I just saw this graphic and I wanted to run it by you here.
0: All right.
2: For college football fans, now specific programs, okay, but for the most part, the top 25 programs in general. And it says, the loss every college football fan base will never get over. Now, some of them are easy, I think, you know, but others are, you know, maybe a little debatable.
0: All right. Let's see. Where do you want to start?
2: I'll get the easiest ones out of the way.
0: Okay.
2: Like Alabama, kick six.
0: Kick six. I can guess Michigan's, I'm sure. App State.
2: Michigan's is App State, yeah. Right. Georgia, second and 26.
0: Oh,
2: national championship game.
0: Oh, okay. Yeah, yeah, yeah.
2: They got the sack. Yeah, beating Bama, get the sack at second and 26. Yep. And then in the next play, Tua throws the game-winning, national championship-winning touchdown pass.
0: Devontae Smith.
2: Another easy one. Like, when I saw this one, I'm like, yeah, that has to be. For Texas.
0: USC. No, they won that game.
2: Won that game. Yeah, no, that game. What are you talking about?
0: Texas Tech?
2: Yeah, Michael Crabtree catch.
0: Yeah.
2: So, a couple over here that I don't... Miami's an easy one.
0: Penn State in the national championship game?
2: You're close, but not that one.
0: Not that national. Oh, Ohio State.
2: The Ohio State national title game with the pass interference, especially with the pass interference call that you're celebrating like you won and you didn't. It's not over and then you lose.
0: Yeah.
2: But for example, Notre Dame.
0: Did they have the Michigan State one? The kick, the field goal?
2: No.
0: Okay. What do you got?
2: They put the national title game 2013. Like they got stomped by Alabama. Yeah, how is that one?
0: It wasn't even close.
2: I mean, like.
0: But that was like part of like that, like remember how much hate there was early 2000s when it came to Notre Dame and they finally got all the way to the national title game.
2: I get that. And I can appreciate that. But really that would be the one they can't really get over more than anything else.
0: Historically, I'm not quite sure. I mean, implications were higher in that one, but like the more embarrassing one is like the Northern Illinois one. Was it Northern Illinois?
2: Northern Illinois.
0: Yeah.
2: I mean, they still ended up playing for the national championship that year. I would have thought maybe the Orange Bowl loss to Colorado where Rocket Ismail had the go-ahead touchdown on a punt return call back for clipping.
0: Okay. Was that early 90s?
2: 80. It was 1990. They beat them in 89, and they played them again in the Orange Bowl the next year, and the final score was like 10-9. And with... not much time left in a game. Colorado punted. And everybody watching on TV is like, whatever you do, you can't kick the ball to Rocket Ismail. Don't like kick it out of bounds, whatever. Make them try to drive the field. Kicked it right to him. He ran the kick back for a touchdown, but it was called back for a block in the back.
0: Okay.
2: I would think that would be the answer more than the loss to Alabama in the national championship game. But the real question.
0: Going back to Texas.
2: Yeah.
0: We had the Crabtree one. Read the qualifier again. It's most, they can't get over it.
2: The loss every college football fan base will never get over.
0: What about like when they lost, when Colt McCoy went down with that injury? Like that one's like even I, not even as a Texas fan, was watching that and I was like, oh man, that really stinks. You get all the way to the national title game and your quarterback goes down in the early moments of the game and now you're basically out of it.
2: Yeah, but I mean like that's a...
0: I mean, I don't think they would have beaten Alabama that year anyway, but...
2: You also were... kept from playing for the national championship
0: because of the other one.
2: That was with 1 second left in the game.
0: Okay.
2: When you dropped an interception that should have ended the game on the play, like the play before.
0: Right.
2: So I think that's worth noting, but I do think that's pretty accurate.
0: Okay.
2: They do have one here for Penn State. not you personally.
0: Yeah, I know.
2: The loss every college football fan base will never get over.
0: There's a lot. There's so many options.
2: It's not super old.
0: All right. So like prior to the Franklin era?
2: No.
0: Oh. So then the Ohio State game, 2018?
2: The 4th and 5?
0: The 4th and 5, yes.
2: No.
0: The one before when they lost
2: it?
0: Yeah, okay. The year before?
2: 2017 Ohio State where they blew like a 15-point lead in the fourth quarter.
0: Okay. Yeah, that one stinks.
2: Yeah,
0: and I hate it.
2: But is that the answer, though? Like, that's the answer here. Would you think that's the one?
0: It was frustrating beyond frustrating, but it was more of the same of what you expected from James Franklin. I mean, that one and the year after,
2: you know,
0: like,
2: what my
0: cemented
2: answer
0: his legacy.
2: Is, but what mine would be.
0: I will personally say 2005 Michigan. What do you think?
2: Yeah, exactly right. Yeah. Mario Manningham.
0: Yeah, that was inexplicable. wide open. Didn't even touch him.
2: Yeah. Quick little slant from the 10-yard line, touchdown on a walk-off on the last play of the game.
0: Now, I mean, prevented the team from going on a national. I mean, it was still mid-season, so you don't know what the rest of the games would have held for them. I mean, they ended up winning a lot of those games, but that really...
2: They won every game the rest of the year.
0: Right, it was 11-1, right? It was 11-1 season, and then they beat Florida State.
2: If they'd have won that game, even though if they'd have won that game, USC and Texas are still playing for the national title. Penn State still would have been finished third, where they ended up anyway. You still would have had an undefeated season.
0: Yeah.
2: It would have given Paterno another decade that had an undefeated season. Mm-hmm. He did it in the 60s, the 70s, the 80s, the 90s, and he was one play away from doing it in a fifth different decade.
0: Sure. Yeah. I always point, like, I will still remember not wanting to talk to anyone for like,

0: for other reasons, but at LSU where they...
1: It wasn't the SEC championship.
0: Okay. It was at Baton Rouge, and they thought they'd won the game and were running around the field celebrating, and all of a sudden the officials were like, there was 12 men on the field. The replay showed that Tennessee had like 14 men on the field. So it's LSU got one more crack from the one-yard line and scored.
1: I remember that.
0: I even told Patrick Peterson, we had Patrick Peterson on the show at the Maxwell Awards down at Atlantic City. And I told him that my wife is a Tennessee Vol, and I mentioned that game, and he's like, oh man, I can't only imagine what you guys were going through watching that. He's like, that must have been rough. He goes, because I still don't know how that happened.
1: Yeah, well, so if you had an explanation, I'm sure it wouldn't even suffice anyway. So.
0: Yeah.
1: I'm assuming for West Virginia, they have 2007 Pittsburgh, the 13-9.
0: I mean, it's not, that's not one of the programs they listed, but yeah. I mean, if it's anything else, you're kidding yourself.
1: Yeah.
0: All they had to do was beat 4-7 Pitt in Morgantown, and they were going to play for the national championship.
1: Yeah.
0: And they lost 13-9.
1: And Rich Rod's career was never the same.
0: Yeah.
1: Even when he went to Michigan.
0: Pitt University was putting out t-shirts after that, the front of the shirt said, you still have your couch
1: and your sister wife.
0: And your sister wife, your pickup truck and your sister wife, .. In the back said, but you'll never have a national title. And then it said 13-9.
1: It was rough. That's rough.
0: I was like, all right, that's actually pretty funny.
1: Is Oregon listed?
0: Yes.
1: Do they have the 2010 national championship listed?
0: 2010 season.
1: Against Auburn.
0: Yes.
1: Michael Dyer wasn't down.
0: Yes. 2011 national championship game. Yes. David says, Texas, I'm not up on Louisville football history, but this one may sting. It has the picture of Rutgers celebrating. I think that was the pandemonium in Piscataway. Louisville didn't crack the listing of ones here. You have some other obvious ones. USC, the Rose Bowl, lost to Texas.
1: Yeah.
0: Oklahoma losing to Boise State.
1: Yep.
0: Auburn losing to Jameis Winston in the national title game after they had the lead.
1: Okay.
0: In that one. Let's see what else we got here. There's some other ones that are more up the alley of Michigan App State, like.
1: Just like FCS.
0: South Carolina losing to the Citadel.
1: Yeah.
0: Virginia Tech losing to James Madison.
1: Mm-hmm.
0: Now, before they jumped up.
1: Yeah, but JMU was always a solid FCS program.
0: It's still an FCS program.
1: Yeah.
0: I mean, Appalachian State, you can say the same thing. Doesn't matter. Still FCS. Right. Nebraska getting throttled in 2001 by Colorado. Remember that? Like, Colorado beat them like 62-20.
1: Or I don't know if I remember that, but.
0: Really? Nebraska was undefeated, number one, last day of the regular season, went to Boulder, got destroyed.
1: Wow.
0: But still ended up playing for the national championship because computers.
1: Wow.
0: Because they'd done so well in all the other games. Their mathematical formula still
1: said. But a 40-point loss isn't.
0: Still had them numbered like in the top two.
1: Wow. So that was the year they played who for the national?
0: Miami.
1: Miami, okay.
0: And got run out of the Rose Bowl in the first 5 minutes.
1: All right. Any other obvious ones that we need to touch on? Do they have the Florida State wide right?
0: I mean, they list Florida State and just put 63-3. But I don't think Florida State fans care about that.
1: Oh, that was the one where they didn't have enough field the team?
0: They just pretty much every starter opted out of the game after they were told, yeah, you realize you went undefeated, but because you're down a couple quarterbacks, you can't play in the 14 playoff.
1: It was terrible for, I think, pretty much everyone outside that organization. Like, you knew what you were walking into there. It's hard to get a team coached up for a moment like that truly it doesn't matter.
0: Right.
1: So I'm not going to hold that against it. I think wide right probably is more disappointing.
0: Yeah. Couple other ones that are worth noting here. Again, the loss every college football fan base will never get over. Florida, it just says shoe toss.
1: Shoe toss? What is that?
0: You remember that?
1: No.
0: A couple years ago, they were playing at home against LSU.
1: Okay.
0: Got a big defensive stop. And like they pulled, like the guy, the ball carrier like lost his shoe and the Florida player picked it up and threw it down the field and they hit him with a 15-yard unsportsmanlike penalty to keep the drive alive and LSU kicked a field goal and won the game.
1: Oh, all right. It's vaguely coming back to my memory.
0: And I want to say it's one of those where if that hadn't happened, they probably would have been in the playoff.
1: They were sixth in the nation at the time. This is 2020. Yeah, 37-34.
0: Yeah, that's the famous shoe toss game.

0: other one here that, see, if you, I remember it right away. Iowa.
1: The Penn State game.
0: Which, what do you mean?
1: The one where they came back in Iowa City?
0: No, no.
1: The Juwan Johnson play? No.
0: No, way worse here.
1: Way worse.
0: 2015
1: than that.
0: Big Ten title game.
1: Was that against Michigan State?
0: They were undefeated.
1: Yeah.
0: And stacked up the running back who looked like he was bottled up on third and goal at the one. And he just kind of pivoted his hips, leaned forward, and stretched the ball across the goal line for the game-winning touchdown.
1: Yes. Okay, now I remember. Yep.
0: That put Michigan State into the playoff where they got shut out by Alabama.
1: Right, right, right.
0: But I remember that all this. Kept Iowa from being in the 14 playoff.
1: Yep. Okay.
0: So not bad. I think most of these are correct. By the way, there is one for Ohio State, and I don't agree with it.
1: Ohio State, worst, the one they can't get over.
0: Yeah.
1: I don't know. Like I'm thinking back to like 2019 against Clemson, like that the semifinal.
0: That's it.
1: I think it says
0: 31-0, which would be that. Oh no, that's not that. That's the 2016 season.
1: That was the one they lost. It was a one score game where it was like 29-23 or
0: that's
1: something.
0: That's
1: like
0: the one I think it should be. If you're not going to pick a Michigan game, the 2019 season they Justin Fields throws that pick at the end of the game when the receiver like breaks off his route and that ends it. They're going with the one where they got absolutely shut out by Clemson like 3 years prior.
1: Right.
0: So.
1: Okay. I remember. Yeah. The Justin Fields thing.
0: So yeah, I don't really agree with that one.
1: I'm looking at the win probability for that game. It was all Ohio State and then like a run in the third quarter for Clemson, then all Ohio State again. And then at the end of it was Clemson. Yeah.
0: And by the way, LSU is included here for loss they'll never get over. It just says 21-0, which would mean the championship game against Bama.
1: Yeah. Yeah.
0: Where they had to face them a second time after winning that 9-6, like double overtime game in Tuscaloosa where it was nothing but field goals.
1: Yeah, I do remember that.
0: We ended up having the same exact game in the national championship in 2011 through the BCS, which a lot of people were unhappy about, and Alabama shut them out 21-0. Hmm. So, again, not bad. I've seen worse graphic through college football, though, talking about history, but
1: right.
0: Some of them I just didn't agree with. And the Penn State one's not bad.
1: There's so much to choose from.
0: You want to go even more recently, you could probably, for some people, pick the Notre Dame semifinal.
1: Yeah. Yeah. I was actually, that came up in my TikTok feed the other day. I was like, because I think that's the first time I've watched the Drew Aller interception since that game. I was just so frustrated. Yeah.
0: So, not a bad graphic, but I thought a little fun there. And I wanted to see how many of them you were going to be able to get right. Most of them were I think,
1: pretty obvious.
0: So,
1: yeah.
0: Coming up next, it's the Lehigh Valley football preview on Moravian Day. We're going to hear from Avery Kozer from the Greyhounds, a former Southern Lehigh Spartan. That's coming up next year on a Wednesday on the Happy Hour on Fox Sports Radio.
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4: 22 eastbound stop and go between 15th and Fullerton. Earlier accident is clear and the ramp is reopened. 22 westbound, usual delays between 512 and Airport Road. 78 eastbound, slow at Summit Lawn. 33 northbound, stop and go between 248 and Tatamy due to road work. If you see a traffic problem, call our toll-free tip line 855-ROAD-TIP. I'm Christy O'Brien.
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1: Good evening. After a postponement of last night's game, the Iron Pigs will get their series started with Buffalo tonight over at Coca-Cola Park. 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Some finals in Major League Baseball. The Phillies blew a 6-run lead. They drop one to the Marlins, 8-6. Diamondbacks over the Pirates, 3-0. Blue Jays top the Nationals, 5-2. Took 12 innings for the Orioles to get past the Tigers, 10-9. And the Mets defeat the Braves, 3-2. Still in action right now. Giants ahead of the Brewers, 3-2. And the Padres lead the Rockies in the fifth inning, 3-0. NFL training camp's underway, and a few players already suffering injuries. Starting in Philadelphia, where Eagles outside linebacker Jonathan Greenard placed on the physically unable to perform list after suffering a pec strain while lifting before camp. Not expected to be a long-term issue. Bengals defensive end Shamar Stewart carted off the field today with a leg injury. Severity not yet been determined. He was the first-round pick a year ago. And Panthers rookie receiver Chris Brazel suffered a moderate LCL tear in his left knee. He's expected to be sidelined for up to 8 weeks. I'm Mike Raymond.
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0: Rolling along on a Wednesday night, Tom Fallon and Mike Raymond with you from the Phillipsburg Easton Honda Studios. Again, tomorrow, short show from 4 to 5, live from Coca-Cola Park, presented by Ashley. Leading into the Iron Bigs Buffalo Bisons doubleheader, and then Friday we'll be down at Music Fest for the first show over at the Fest in 2026.
1: Very good.
0: 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Right now, doing a couple of the local colleges. As we did Lehigh on Monday, Lafayette last night. We hear from the head coach, hear from one of the players, and later that night, all the interviews also then get posted to our podcast for anybody who missed it. So everything, want to hear from Rich Nagy and Jaden Nelson of Lehigh, or John Troxell and Beckham D from Lafayette. They're on the podcast now. We heard from Chris Sapp, the new head football coach at Moravian, last hour. 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Again, heard from the coach. Time to hear from the player. Local guy himself out of Southern Lehigh High School, Avery Kozer. Avery, thanks for making the time to talk to us today. Are you ready for camp to begin?
2: Oh, I am. We've been waiting way too long. Spring ball felt not too long ago, but summer's blowing by so fast, and we all can't wait to get back together and explode this offseason and continue to grind and get in shape, and just excited for Sapp's era.
0: I wanted to ask you about that. You know, when you got the news that there was, first of all, that there was going to be a change with Coach Long, and then before you even found out about Coach Sapp, you know, take us through the emotions of last offseason.
2: Yeah, it was obviously a lot of emotions going through just me and all the other guys. We were kind of in a little unknown, but we had trust in our athletic department that they were going to put the right guys in front of us. And me and a couple other guys were lucky enough to be a part of that interview process. And when Coach Sapp came to the table and we were able to sit down and pick his brain, he was unanimously the guy that we wanted. And when we heard the news that he was the guy that we were getting, we were so pumped and just ready to get after it.
0: What was that first team meeting like? Again, like at least you had a chance to meet him in the interview process. So you probably had a little bit of an idea what his personality was going to be like, but you know, what was that first meeting like, and what was the response from the rest of the team?
2: Yeah, his first meeting was so electric. Everyone came in, and we were just excited to hear on his new theories, his acronym of FIRE that we go about, just the way he was going to run practices, recruit. He really got us pumped up, especially because it was a little later into spring ball. Our spring ball was a little shorter than what we were expecting, but when we were just able to get out into the field with him for the first time, we were just so pumped up as a team. That first meeting, everyone walking out of it, we were just so ecstatic that we had a coach that we were all going to be able to back up and be able to play for what he believes.
0: What's been like with the new staff also? I'm sure there's some other guys that are assistant coaches now that you're kind of getting used to and working with on a regular basis. So what's it been like with the new staff?
2: Yeah, the new staff's been great. Everyone's been open. Obviously we got a whole new playbook coming in. So just having them being there for us, I know a bunch of questions are going to be asked, and it's just all a part of the new process and adjusting. I mean, we've Coach Mash on the offensive side running things, and Coach Z on the defensive side getting their guys ready. So Coach Mash, I can speak for offensively. Coach Mash has been great. His theory and the way he runs and calls football games just seems like something that I want to play for and a bunch of other guys. Mm-hmm. We've been moving a bunch of people around, and I'm just excited for the way he sees our offense and just to put everything together.
0: take us back to when you were, you know, coming out of high school and whatnot. You know, what was it about Moravian that that made this feel like this was going to be home?
2: Yeah, for me, it was being local. I mean, I love the Lehigh Valley. I love everything about it. And I got recruited out of there pretty early. I thought I was going to play somewhere different, but it came toward the end that I realized Moravian is where I want to be. It was the campus I wanted. It was the culture I wanted. More than that, it was the education. The education I'm getting from Moravian is top to none. And it was everything I really wanted. Finances matched up, and it was just the culture and the alum are such a strong part of why I came here.
0: Being able to stay local, I'm sure you're still able to keep tabs on your high school alma mater. I got to get your reaction to Southern Lehigh football winning a state title last year.
2: Yeah, Coach Phil Sands does a great job, and Coach Krumzak and Coach Sutyak, all those guys, they play such a big part of developing those guys. I remember when I was a freshman, it felt that senior year was going to be so far away, and then senior year came, and we were able to have a successful season. And now I am going into my senior year of football. I can only imagine how many players they've seen, how many different personalities they are able to witness. I mean, more than football, those guys help grow and develop more outside of football, just their personality and respect of how they go about and deal themselves on the classroom, on the field. Really, it's amazing what they do over there.
0: So I'm with Avery Kozer from the Moravian football team joining us here tonight on the Happy Hour on Fox Sports Radio. Do you have a kind of a welcome to college football moment, like when you got there and you realize, oh, okay, it's that's different, or things are a little tougher here, that sort of thing? Like, whether it was a moment or a specific thing that stood out to you as being a step up when you first got to Moravian?
2: Yeah, there were two things. Number one was the playbook. It was just coming in as a quarterback. It was so it was a little stressful. I mean, I had the right guys around me that were able to get me to the right spot. But then physically, I remember it was week four. We were playing Morrisville. We were home. We designed like about three or four plays where I would be in that quarterback, kind of like Wildcat in Randall. I remember my first run, I took a hit from a middle linebacker. It didn't feel too good, but with all the adrenaline, I ran right off the field. So it was definitely fun to experience that.
0: Gotcha. Now, I know you're also playing a wide receiver. I got to ask you, what's the best catch you've ever made?
2: Best catch I ever made had to have been last year against Western Connecticut. We had the momentum. We were 0-6, and we had a home game. And against Western Connecticut, it was a fake bubble and go. I was on the outside. Quarterback Declan threw it up. It was a little underthrown, and I couldn't have the position to jump up and get it. So I tipped it over him and made like an over-the-shoulder catch while keeping my feet in bounds. And then that set up a Jed Bendekovitz touchdown, which really gathered our momentum to our first win and really helped us just feel a little bit of spark in such a down season.
0: That's awesome. Is there a wide receiver that you study and you look up to that you try to model yourself after, or you just kind of do your own thing?
2: Yeah, I don't want to get too ahead of myself and compare myself to any receivers. I mean, every offseason I'm continuing to better myself and put myself in the best situation that I can be, whether it's putting on weight in the offseason, trying to get faster. All those things come play a part, but I'm really just trying to better myself as much as I can.
0: What can you tell us about the quarterback room this year? Because obviously a wide receiver needs somebody to throw him the football. So what can you tell us about the guys that are doing that for you this season?
2: Yeah, I trust all of our guys that we have, either transfers or recruits, whoever that we're getting. I just know that Coach Mash is going to put them in the right spot. And whoever's going to be there for week one is whoever it's going to be. We're going to continue to keep working and let the coach make their decisions.
0: Who are some of the other players on this roster that you think are names we're about to learn, if you know what I mean? Like guys that really been working hard. You saw the kind of the growth in spring ball, and you think they're going to be stepping into bigger roles this year. If you feel free to give a shout out or two to someone who you feel like we're about to learn more about.
2: Yeah, I'm going to give two names off the bat. Josh Ludlow, he's a Lehigh Valley kid from Notre Dame. He has so much potential, and the ceiling is so big for him. He had, in my opinion, a great spring ball, and he continues to grow. We see him over the summer. You're going to learn a lot about him at slot receiver. And another offensive guy I'm going to name is Andre Matthews. He's incredible. He is so – there's so many kids I could shout out on this team. Dorian Thomas from Easton, they're just some of the best athletes I've ever seen. And even as a senior, going into my senior year, I've seen a lot of great athletes. But Andre and Dorian are two guys who I don't know if I've ever seen athletes like them. Okay.
0: Did you remember a time when, as I'm sure when you were younger on this team, there were older veteran players, upperclassmen that you looked up to or you went to for advice or, information from? Do you remember that when you started to realize that you were now one of those guys and younger guys were now looking at you that way?
2: Yeah, I mean, shout out three guys, Carter Hallgren, Jordan Lewis, and Brandon Guffey. They were three guys who always got me ready. They're 2 years ahead of me. So when I started playing a lot as a sophomore, they were guys who were able to help give me poise and calm down during the games because it was a lot. I mean, being a 19, 20-year-old playing in the college football game against guys who are 22 and 23, it's a pretty big difference. But those guys really taught me a lot, and they're giving me a lot of motivation on how I treat, and I'm able to coach the younger guys who come in now. I remember Jordan Lewis was so big for me in the weight room, and same with Carter Hallgren. They were always pushing me when I wanted to take the 5 pounds off the bar. They told me to keep it on, and those are the same things that I'm teaching those kids that I'm working out with now. So it's just those small things that continue to add up, and I'm hoping that the people that I'm lifting with now in the off season are going to be able to keep bringing that on.
0: So you mentioned, and we have mentioned here, you're a Lehigh Valley guy from Southern Lehigh who's now staying local here at the collegiate level. So as you're recruiting players from outside the area to come in and try to convince them to make Moravian their home, what are you showing them in the Lehigh Valley? Like, what if you're trying to show off the Lehigh Valley of what the cool things there are, or take them somewhere, like, what do you do with them? What do you recommend?
2: I mean, we have the best Main Street in America. I think someone just posted that online. I mean, so many good food and restaurant spots. It's so good for families to come in. I mean, anytime my extended family comes in for a game, they always have places to go after and before. And I mean, we just did a big renovation to Moravian's campus. We just had a brand new student hub. So, I mean, that alone just shows that the college is giving back to students in many different ways. And just Bethlehem, such a great area. I mean, just the Lehigh and the Moravian campus, there's so much to do, and you're never going to be in Bethlehem and bored on a weekend. We'll just say that.
0: Couldn't agree more. I lived with a little home in Bethlehem, walking distance to Main Street for a decade, and I would agree with you completely on that one. Got to ask you about the first game of the season, because it's a well-known, established Lehigh Valley rivalry. What's it been like to be a participant in Moravian Muhlenberg?
2: Yeah, it's always been fun. Towards the end of the game, it hasn't always been fun. I mean, you know, just as anyone else knows, we haven't won a game in my time being here, and quite frankly, in a while. So we're really hoping that, not hoping, we know that our coaches are going to put us in the right position for week one. We have changes made in our whole new staff, and Muhlenberg is going to have to deal with the new players that we've gotten and the new staff. So we've started preparing a while back now, and we're continuing to have this game the number one target. It's just 1-0 every week, and it really starts our season with a bang.
0: All right, the way we like to wrap this up here, Avery, is something we call rapid fire. I'm going to give you five either or yes no questions, and you just tell us your particular personal choice. We have to know your likes and dislikes, and I like to remind everybody that every single player and coach, including Coach Sapp, got the exact same five questions. So first up, when you're at home, would you rather have to do the laundry or the dishes?
2: Laundry.
0: Would you rather be in the film room or the weight room?
2: Ooh, weight room.
0: Who do you like more, Joe Burrow or Patrick Mahomes?
2: Joe Burrow.
0: Would you rather score a touchdown on a kickoff return or a pick six?
2: Pick six, for sure.
0: Everybody's been saying that one. Last question. For the first road game of the year, could you personally drive the team bus if you had to?
2: Oh, 100% I could. We get there so safe and so fast.
0: I love that. You're the first person to add that, I'll tell you that much. Avery Gozer from the Moravian football team out of Southern Lehigh. Avery, thank you so much for making some time for us. Really appreciate your willingness to do this. It's been a pleasure getting the chance to chat with you. Wishing you and the team the very best of luck this season.
2: Awesome. Thank you so much.
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1: Yeah, just Avery came off really well. I mean, I know both of his parents. They're really great family over there. And I'm excited to see what Moravian has this year. It's always interesting. And he kind of pointed it out there with his last response. It doesn't matter what you did before, because this is a new coaching staff, new players, yeah. Especially now in this day and age of college football. There's always unknowns. And as much as you want to do, we make a whole industry out of previewing,
0: oh, yeah.
1: You know, like what, absolutely. They, what we think is going to happen in the regular season across the board. But, you know, this day and age, it doesn't matter, you know, what you did the year before, because, the roster can turn over, coaching staffs can change. And, you know, I'm sure the folks over in the Greyhound Nation want to see the best for this Moravian squad.
0: They will kick off the season at home over in Bethlehem against Muhlenberg Saturday, September 5th at noon. Damn, it used to be in November, has now been shifted around for different reasons, and now is the season opener for both teams. They'll also have home games on the 12th against Rowan. Watch out, Connor Brown.
1: I was going to say, Connor Brown.
0: October 10th, home against Juniata, the 24th, Catholic University of America, and regular season finale, the 14th of November, home against Lycoming. So that's their schedule for, or at least the home schedule for this upcoming season. But I really want to see what they do under new head coach Chris Sapp.
1: All right.
0: More on the way here on a Wednesday night. Tom Fallon, Mike Raymond coming right back from the Phillipsburg East and Honda Studios, Fox Sports Radio, 94.7 FM at 1230 AM in Easton.
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4: Thanks for looking good this afternoon. Just dealing with the usual delays. 22 eastbound, slow between Cedar Crest and Fullerton. Westbound delays at Airport Road. 78 eastbound, slow at Summit Lawn. 33 northbound, stop and go between 248 and Tatamy due to road work. No problems on 80 or 380. If you see a traffic problem, call their toll-free tip line 855-ROAD-TIP. 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
0: Tom Fallon, Mike Raymond back with you here on the Happy Hour on Fox Sports Radio. Then Iron Pigs baseball taking the air at 6:15 tonight with a 6:45 first pitch against the Buffalo Bisons. We'll be live in the ballpark tomorrow from 4 to 5 leading into the doubleheader after last night's rainout, and live from Music Fest coming up on Friday. So one of the things that is getting a lot of reaction online from Big Ten Media Days, Mike, is Penn State Athletic Director Pat Kraft talking about the basketball program and NIL money.
1: It's the way he said it,
0: I guess. Like, but what, like the quote here, no, we're not spending $20 million on a basketball roster. And I got to be honest, I don't know if there will ever be a point where we would spend $20 million on a basketball roster. It's not a good investment. Let's call it what it is. That was part of what he had to say.
1: Mm-hmm.
0: I mean, he's not wrong. Like, and I don't think there's anything wrong with it.
1: But also, like, end of the day, it almost, like, those comments are going to be misconstrued by the players and the people a part of the program. And, you know, Mike Rhodes is trying to build something there. And, you know, it's discouraging when your athletic director is publicly making those type of comments. Like, it's not good for morale.
0: Right.
1: He's being honest.
0: You're absolutely right with that. But I've said it before myself. Basketball at Penn State is the third most popular winter sport. Yeah. At best, behind wrestling and hockey. Icy.
1: Yeah.
0: Like, let alone football. Forget about football. That's, I mean, out there. But, like, even if you took that away, I realized that at other schools, basketball is the second biggest thing in, you know, the next potential moneymaker.
1: But at some schools, it's the biggest thing.
0: Right. See Kansas, see State. Duke, see Kentucky. But Penn State is just not. Yeah. And considering the success they have elsewhere, maybe when Cale Sanderson hangs it up or something like that, Penn State wrestling is good, but it's not expected to be the program that just dominates and wins every national championship, like, you know, the team title every year, and it's five guys in the finals every year. maybe there's a little bit of cash freed up where they could be like, yeah, we can float a little bit more towards basketball. But why would you take money away from some of the other things when just to elevate a program that it like you're certainly not going to suddenly throw so much money at it to like try to go to the Final Four.
1: Right.
0: Like, so if the goal is just to give it a little bit more, like what's that going to get you?
1: Well, what is this program being measured on? Like, you know, I think it's great to have it. It is the second largest revenue generating sport. So maybe if you can sit there and say, we'd like to make an investment, like you said, I think appropriately after wrestling starts coming down from this high, and this has been a decade long high, decade long plus high for the wrestling program. So, and we have other donors. Such as
0: that's the thing. Like you're seeing how much money was donated for the new football stadium.
1: Pagula,
0: how much gets Pagula for hockey? There's plenty of the money that comes in for wrestling. If you had people that are willing to donate to get behind basketball, then maybe it's also got a lousy basketball venue for to play in.
1: Yeah, yeah. I mean, they try to go back to Rec Hall to get that nostalgia piece back in the mix, but like. The venue is part of the equation, but certainly if we're looking at a pie chart, that's not the biggest piece.
0: Right. No. I mean, that could be improved, but
1: yeah,
0: it's still just not a historical sport there.
1: Yeah.
0: And much as I like Rhodes as a person, I you know, he's really not done much since he's been there. And
1: yeah.
0: You saw.
1: But this is kind of a reason why, because the athletic director saying we're not going to be. The team that's going to sink all this money into, like, think about that. Like, it's how small of a roster is it? And you're going to put $20 million into it? There's 12 players?
0: No, I mean, like, there's also, you're not going back that far to find a time when you had a coach who had success. Micah Shrewsbury had them in the tournament and winning a game in the tournament. You know,
1: it's always going to be a puddle jumping stop for a coach on a trajectory that's going to be larger than what Penn State is. Like, especially if that's exactly what happened with Shrewsbury. He'd like, okay, right, hey, Notre Dame. Okay. I'll go hang out with you guys.
0: Yeah.
1: You're actually taking it seriously.
0: You just have to be able to find the right succession of people. Like, it's one thing to land somebody like Shrewsbury who had that kind of success. He leaves after 2 years. That's fine. It's understandable. You have to be able to follow that up with someone that like, okay, hey, he just elevated the program to the point where they're in the Penn State was in the tournament, winning a game in the tournament, showing that you can put together a team that's going to win here, build off that and try to keep it around that, hanging around there where you slump all the way back down to the basement. You're starting over again.
1: I struggle. It's not, I just think there's other priorities on campus and just his comments. Echo that, like his comments.
0: I don't have a problem with it. You got to think. I understand it.
1: And honestly, that's knowing.
0: I'd like to see the basketball team do better. I've been invested in it for a long, long time. But
1: I think you're in the minority when it comes to Penn State donors, fans, supporters, like whatever you want to say. If again going back to the pie chart comparison, you're not getting that level of interest across the board.
0: There's a reason why when I got to Penn State and it was the. For basketball, it was their first year in the Big Ten Conference. I couldn't convince anybody that I knew
1: to go to a game.
0: But like I wanted to get season tickets.
1: Oh, geez, wow! And that's when they're at Rec Hall. So I mean,
0: I bought a ticket by myself.
1: I'm gonna tell you right now, the only Penn State basketball game that I ever went to was on Valentine's Day, and I went as a third wheel with my roommate and his girlfriend.
0: At Penn State,
1: I never went to a Penn State. Was the only time we sat behind the basket. It was terrible. It was empty.
0: Yeah. Rec Hall was awesome. And when they opened the Jordan Center, it was awesome. It was that first year. They actually had a team that went to the tournament, so they packed the place.
1: I would have preferred it to be at Rec Hall because I had to drive all the way to the other side of campus. I lived on the west side of campus.
0: 2 hours in, we got just the highlight of the night. Coming up next, before we wrap things up, turn it over to the Iron Pigs Radio Network for the Iron Pigs and Buffalo Bisons. By the way, the first football game is coming up in 8 days, and we're going to air it. Hall of Fame game.
1: Like, what are you talking about? Oh, yeah,
0: out
1: I forgot.
0: Carolina Panthers, Arizona Cardinals. We'll have that one from Westwood One coming up next Thursday. Tom Fallon, Mike Raymond coming back with the highlight of the night to close things down next on the Happy Hour.
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4: Marlins stopped the Phillies today, 8-6. Griffin Conine, a two-run shot in the bottom of the eighth in a pinch hit situation, propelled the Marlins to the sweep. They're now two back of the wild card. Actually, the second wild card in the NL, because the Phillies with the loss are now tied with Arizona for that second wild card spot in the National League. That's because the Diamondbacks beat the Pirates today 3-0. And like the Marlins, the Pirates are two games back. Blue Jays stopped the Nationals 5-2. Mets over the Braves 3-2. Orioles dropped the Tigers in 12, 10-9. At one point, Baltimore trailed 7-0. Tarek Skubal gets the no decision. Did record his 1,000th career strikeout today in what could be his last game as a Tiger. Giants all over the Brewers right now in the 7th, 10-2, while the Padres lead the Rockies 3-0 in the 6th. Niners wide receiver Ricky Pearsall dealing with swelling in his right knee. Saints defensive lineman Brian Brzee suffered a knee injury in practice today. Falcons quarterback Tua Tagovailoa out dealing with a tight back. I'm Dan Byer.
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0: Wrapping it up here on a Wednesday night, Tom Fallon, Mike Raymond in the Phillipsburg East and Honda Studios. Time for the highlight of the night. What's going on in the sports world or outside the sports world? Top of our list of things to check out for the evening. And I'm going to go Major League Baseball tonight. Even though we got good five finals already, two games still going on. Good one in the NL Central tonight. The Chicago Cubs at the St. Louis Cardinals, 7:45 Eastern time is the first pitch. Matthew Boyd gets the ball for the Cubs, while Dustin May has it for St. Louis tonight. Boyd is 6-1 with a 3.81 ERA. May 5-7 with a 4.59 ERA. Cubs right now, the top wild card in the National League, 61-46 on the season. They are six games behind the Brewers in the National League Central, and also five games up on Arizona and Philadelphia for the top wild card spot. So right now, looking pretty good to be in the postseason. The Cardinals, a game under 500, 53-54, three games out of the NL wild card spot amidst that logjam of teams that have either 52, 53, or 54 losses in the National League. There are seven of them kind of competing for two spots, as we mentioned to start the show. So I'll go Cubs-Cardinals tonight in St. Louis, highlight of the night.
1: Very good. I'm looking forward to what we get into on Friday. It's one of my favorite times of the year every year. We're heading out to Music Fest, and we'll start things out with Russell Dickerson, a country act. So I'm sure we'll see our buddy Jerry Patton down there, but we're excited to see all of you as well. I know you usually see us out at Iron Pigs games, high school football games, but we wouldn't be doing our service if we weren't at one of the biggest events in the Lehigh Valley, you know, representing with the rest of the people. And of course, the rest of our sister stations here at Cumulus, whether it be 96.1 Cat Country. I don't know all the signals. I know he's got like six of them now up in the Poconos, so I don't have them all memorized. But of course, Cat Country, WLEV, and of course, 999 The Hawk.
0: By the way, a couple of things on the National Day calendar.
1: Okay.
0: There's two food things being celebrated today. I'm more curious as to which one you're more likely to celebrate.
1: All right.
0: It is National Lasagna Day. Okay. And it is also National Chicken Wing Day.
1: That's a heck of a choice, man. Like, I love both. I don't eat a lot of lasagna. The only time I eat lasagna is Christmas. My aunt will make a tray of lasagna.
0: Okay.
1: Yeah, she'll make a tray of lasagna. It's a kind of a tradition in the Italian side of the family. I do eat more chicken wings throughout the year. I'm assuming we're on the same page when it comes to chicken wings. Smoked, preferably? Or you don't care? You don't have a preference?
0: I eat a lot of wings, so I'm not preferred on that at all. So sometimes it depends. If you're going to do smoked wings, certainly they're very easy to dry out.
1: I can see that. Yeah. It's got to be a lower temperature, or actually no, a higher temperature for longer or for shorter, higher temperature for shorter.
0: Shorter.
1: Yeah.
0: So that always makes it a little dicey in that realm. How about your sauce choice?
1: Yeah. So, in my younger days, I would probably say as hot as you can get.
0: I never said that in my life.
1: Oh, yeah. Really? No, I remember when rookies had like the, whatever the, like atomic, whatever the highest one is. I remember I got like five of them And I remember my lips swelled up really bad as a result of it. I don't go that hot anymore, but I can do anything, honestly, like a barbecue or like a chili, Thai chili type, you know.
0: I generally go like hot and honey.
1: Yeah.
0: Combo.
1: Yeah. That's a good one.
0: Cause I like a little kick, but not to the point of like, woo. Like if I'm doing that, it's because maybe I'm having a Nashville hot chicken sandwich where there's a little more spice to it, but with the bread and everything else, it helps mediate.
1: Yeah.
0: But I'm just eating wings, little kick, and I'm good.
1: So I used to belong to one of those private clubs, you know, near my house. They had a hot and honey, which I was, I always would get because everyone, the hot and honey, the hot and honey. Then I got like the sweet and sweaty. I'm more of a sweet and sweaty guy. It's like a little more of a smoky flavor.
0: Must be unique. Most places I've ever been, you don't have they're the same thing. It's just a matter of, some people call it sweet and sweaty. Some people call it hot and honey.
1: No, the hot and honey definitely is like a hot, like a traditional wing sauce with honey.
0: Mm-hmm.
1: This one was like more of like, I don't know how to describe it. It definitely had more of a smoky taste to it, but it was a wing sauce. So it wasn't like they were smoked wings. It was like a wing sauce that tasted smoky. So it probably had like a different type of pepper in there that just gave it that
0: interesting
1: flavor.
0: Anytime I don't think I've ever seen like both of them together. It's usually just like one place calls it this, one place calls it that, but it's the same idea. Mm. So
1: no, these are two different wing sauces.
0: Well, all right.
1: At the private club that I used to belong to.
0: I would pick chicken wing day over lasagna day. Anyway.
1: Really?
0: I mean, I eat pasta. I usually got some ricotta cheese in there and whatnot. So
1: my grandmother has been dead for a few years now, and hers was the best. But my aunt does her very best in recreating it. So that's the only time that I actually get it. Not that I need lasagna. Look at me, Tom. I don't need more lasagna.
0: Yeah, exactly. Same.
1: Come on.
0: Man, I don't really need any more chicken wings. I'm still gonna eat them.
1: at least there's protein in that.
0: Yeah. I'll do dry rub on some of them.
1: Yeah.
0: Like if it's done, like sometimes something, I'll even, whether it be like Old Bay ones or things of that nature. Like I'll do that once in a while.
1: Yeah. I've had some dry rubs. Not that I dislike Old Bay, but it would probably be like my third or fourth choice if I'm getting a dry rub. I know that's like blasphemy if you go down to the Delmarva region. Like,
0: right.
1: You can't go to Maryland. Like you have to like open a can of Old Bay as soon as you cross the state line. Like it's that. You know, crab cakes and football is what Maryland does, you know?
0: Yeah, some better than others.
1: Someone might want to tell Mike Loxley that.
0: Yeah. I had to bring that one up because I saw that was for
1: I mean, today. I'm Italian, Tom. I'm not going to turn away lasagna.
0: Yeah, I got you. I mean, I got some Italian in me, too. By the way, since you're not on tomorrow,
1: yes.
0: It's also tomorrow National Cheesecake Day.
1: Love cheesecake.
0: And another, with this combo, National Chili Dog Day tomorrow.
1: You know, I'll pass on that. You know, I'll pass. I've had my allotment for the year. I've had like four hot dogs this year. I've had my allotment.
0: That's it? You know, like that's.
1: I usually can count it on one hand how many hot dogs I eat per year.
0: I'm super hungry. I could bang four out in one sitting.
1: I will say the hot dog, I played Old Homestead on Sunday. The hot dog I had there was phenomenal. Like really meaty. You can tell it's probably like an all beef dog. Solid.
0: Nice. Okay.
1: Really nice round at Old Homestead. Yeah. Shout out. Not a sponsorship.
0: Doesn't feel right to play when I don't have the chance to grab one at the turn.
1: Yeah. They had the halfway house open. It was a good dog.
0: Well, that'll do it for us today here on what was Moravian Day for the Lehigh Valley football preview. Tomorrow, again, shortened show. There'll be no pregame show for the Iron Pigs doubleheader tomorrow. Gates opening at 4:00. Show live starting at 4:00. From 4 to 5 tomorrow from Muhlenberg Day tomorrow. We'll still get the two interviews in and the countdown to football season quiz tomorrow in the limited time that we're on air for the happy hour show. Thanks to our guest tonight that gave us some time for the Lehigh Valley football preview, Moravian football new head coach Chris Sapp and former Southern Lehigh Spartan, now a member of the Moravian team, Avery Kozer. Both those interviews are posted to podcast later tonight. For Mike Raymond, this is Tom Fallon. If you're out tonight, drive safe, be safe, don't drink and drive. And for now, the happy hour is closed. Talk to you tomorrow at the ballpark and then Friday at Music Fest. It's

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3: Bill Belichick, he's slowly making it seem like it was Tom Brady. Tom Brady's out here doing flick-off matches with one of the Paul brothers. I mean, he's kind of crashing out a little bit. Robert Kraft has placed this New England Patriots organization and himself in prime position to be looked at as, yes, it is the New England organization that is the reason why we win at a high level. Yes, it's me, the owner, Robert Kraft, that is the main ingredient and the main reason why. So give me my bust and respect the fact that I'm one of the greatest owners of all time, most certainly in the National Football League.
1: Two Pros, LeVar Arrington, Brady Quinn, and a Cup of Joe, Jonas Knox. 6 a.m. Eastern, 3 a.m. Pacific on Fox Sports Radio.
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8: 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And they asked them, who are the 10 best quarterbacks in the league? And so, you know, it's a lot of predictable people. Josh Allen above Mahomes. We've been on that for several years now. Burrow doesn't make the playoffs anymore. He's at 4. Dak Prescott has one playoff whenever at 6. Oh, I like to see Jared Goff and Caleb Williams in there, but where's Sam Darnold? And that's what's really interesting. Even the GMs in this league don't know what the hell to do with Sam Darnold. Back-to-back 14-win seasons, totally different players, offensive linemen, coordinators, coaches. Back-to-back 14 wins and a Super Bowl.
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12: Lehigh Valley Iron Pigs were postponed yesterday and start their series against the Buffalo Bisons tonight. When left-hander Kobe Allard gets the ball against Buffalo Bisons and right-hander Lizardo Estrada. First pitch over at Coca-Cola Park is now set for 7:05. And the pregame show starts right now.

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2: 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Connor Mills on the mic, taking up until first pitch today, which is now at 7:05, where it will be the Lehigh Valley Iron Pigs hosting the Buffalo Bisons over at Coca-Cola Park. What's on tap? 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Ranch City Brewing delivers bold, rustic ranch-inspired flavors and thoughtfully crafted beers made with intention, quality ingredients, and a respect for the brewing process. Ranch City Brewing, bold brews, small town soul, big city buzz. What's on tap here first for the visiting Buffalo Bisons? They are 14-13 in the second half, 49-53 overall. The Bisons will have right-hander Lizardo Estrada on the mound. Estrada, 3 wins, no losses, and a 3 earned run average. Last time out, he pitched against Rochester, where he went 3 innings, allowed 2 hits, 1 run, it was earned, walked 2 batters, and struck out 4. For the Lehigh Valley Iron Pigs, they come into the day with a 13-14 record in the second half, 48-54 overall this season. Iron Pigs will have left-hander Colby Allard start today. Allard, no wins, 1 loss, and a 6.92 earned run average. Last time out, he pitched against Indianapolis, where he went 6 innings, allowed 4 hits, 1 run, it was earned, walked 1 batter, and struck out 6. So once again, for the Buffalo Bisons, it will be right-hander Lizardo Estrada, and for the Iron Pigs, left-hander Colby Allard. If you're taking in the game over at Coca-Cola Park, again with some rain expected in the area, so we'll give you the weather report brought to you by 69 News and the 69 News Weather Channel. Currently around 76 degrees and cloudy outside here in Allentown, Pennsylvania. As again, chance of rain that should pass quickly by within the region. So rain will delay the game by just 15 minutes. It goes from a 6:45 first pitch to a 7:05 first pitch over at Coca-Cola Park. And then we should be clear throughout the rest of the night. Also at the ballpark, it is tacos and tall boys, $2.75 and 5 for $11 taco and $5 tall boys. It is Fester's night, presented by Service Electric Network. And the Fester's cap will be given away, presented by Service Electric Network. First 3,000 adults, 18 and over, will get a Fester's cap. Last time out for the Iron Pigs, well, it was on Sunday, where the Iron Pigs held on for a dramatic 9-8 win over the Indianapolis Indians over at Victory Fields in Indianapolis, Indiana, that earned Lehigh Valley a series split. It was scoreless through the first 3 innings before the Pigs erupted for 5 runs in the fourth, capitalizing on 4 Indianapolis errors. Christian Cairo reached on an error and then scored on a Keaton Anthony single, with more miscues helping the rally. Dylan Moore then singled home a pair, and Carter Keboom added an RBI groundout. Leover Peguero doubled home to Moore in the 6th inning and scored on a Carter Keboom sacrifice fly to stretch the lead to 8-0. Christian Cairo's sac fly in the 9th made it 9-0, a run that proved critical. Andrew Painter earned the win, going 6 strong innings and allowing just 1 run on a Tamar Johnson homer. He scattered 5 hits, walking none, and struck out 6. Indianapolis mounted a furious 9th-inning comeback, scoring 8 runs after a 1-out error. 2-run home run from Indianapolis and a 3-run shot from Mitch Jeb brought the Indians within 1. Nolan Hoffman came in for the save, walking a batter and getting the final out with a tying run stranded at second base. Again, it was a 9-8 victory for the Iron Pigs against the Indians. For the Pigs, they return home for the first time in 16 days over at Coca-Cola Park following the All-Star break and a 3-6 road trip. After getting swept by Omaha and dropping the first 5 games out of the break, the Pigs rallied for a series split in Indianapolis, winning 3 of the final 4 games. The Pigs are 26-25 at home this year, compared to just 22-29 on the road. Of the roster that the Iron Pigs went into the All-Star break with, about a quarter of it has been turned over since the break. Lou Albrecht and Jordan Disson have been added to reinforce the catching core, with Peyton Henry up in the big leagues, while Cam Meisner was added via trade, with Brian De La Cruz now also up with the Phillies. Seth Johnson, Brian Keller, Kyle Backus, now find themselves a part of the Phillies pitching staff with Max Lazar and Alex McFarland now with Lehigh Valley in the bullpen. And Alan Ronhill back in the rotation as well. Throw in Mitch Noonborn now on the injured list and Jackson Rutledge released. And the Pigs roster looks completely different than it did when they left Allentown again before the All-Star break. July has been some great starting pitching here for the Pigs as the team leads the league in innings pitched from their starters with 97.1 this month. Last week, 5 of the 6 starts for the Pigs were at least 5 innings and 4 of the 6 were quality starts, leading the league with 35 2/3 innings pitched and 5th with a 3.79 earned run average for the week with 33 strikeouts and just 5 walks. It was a strange series last time out for Tommy Pham in Indianapolis as he collected just 3 hits, but walked 11 times for an on-base percentage of .538. Pham's 11 walks led the International League last week, and he has walked in 7 straight games and currently rides a 16-game on-base streak. And without the benefit of a hit, Carter Kieboom still managed to drive in a pair of runs on Sunday. 25th time in franchise history, a player has collected at least 2 runs batted in without a hit. Nobody has ever driven in 3 runs without a hit for Lehigh Valley, and of the 25 instances, 10 have occurred since 2023, while none occurred from 2018 through 2021. No new transactions here today, but in case you missed it, back on Monday, right-hander Max Lazar, right-hander Alex McFarland, and outfielder Cam Meisner, all added to the roster, catcher Jordan Disson, transferred from the Reading Fightin' Phils. And yesterday, right-hander Lou Trevino, which is on Philadelphia's 15-day injured list. He begins his rehab assignment here with AAA Lehigh Valley, and catcher Peyton Henry has been optioned from Philadelphia. Time now for the injury report brought to you by St. Luke's University Health Network, your Fit for Life partner. On the 7-day injured list, shortstop Aiden Miller and right-hander Mitch Newborn. On the 60-day IL, catcher Mark Colsvary, right-hander Daniel Robert, and left-hander Andrew Walling. And on the full-season injured list, right-hander Connor Gillespie and right-hander Levi Stout. We'll step aside for a short break here on the pregame show. Again, first pitch over at Coca-Cola Park has moved back to 7:05. Again, 7:05 first pitch between the Lehigh Valley Iron Pigs and the Buffalo Bisons due to rain in the area. Just a short time for this rain delay, about 20 minutes or so, and we'll get this game underway coming up again at 7:05. But in the meantime, the voice of the Lehigh Valley Iron Pigs, Sam Jelinek, had an opportunity to talk with the manager of the Pigs, Tank Adamson. We hear from his conversation next. 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
6: How was that program to him? Obviously, the story with him is pretty cool.
7: Yeah, it was a cool experience, not only for him, but even selfishly for me. It's something, unfortunately, I wish I probably could have made a bigger deal of it. You know, the logistics with timing and things like that made it tricky, but, yeah, it was just myself and Phil in the room, and yeah, it was just a really, it was a cool thing, you know, like we've talked about. It went from, you know, the story of him just being back on a mound, being cool, and then to obviously being a serious contributor here and to put himself on the map and to be in the major leagues, you know, within a couple of months of being back on the mound. It's just, it's incredible, you know, and obviously he was pretty emotional, but I think that's just, you know, he's been through a lot of stuff, and it was something that I'm very grateful for being a part of and something that he's well and truly earned, so it was a great experience.
8: Did you just give it to him straight, or did you try?
7: Yeah, well, there was a bit of an elephant in the room, given, you know, just like where he was going to pitch, and, you know, Rahnhell was back, like, in the same locker room, so there was actually some uncertainty, so we did have to address some things with him anyway. He's probably... He's not an idiot, and he probably figured out something was going to happen. But yeah, it was just something that, yeah, pretty much just got straight to it, and yeah, it was just cool. It was like I had goosebumps. It was a pretty cool thing. But yeah, really wrapped for him.
9: What did you see differently from Painter in the last two starts on the road?
7: He was great. I mean, you know, there was obviously some of the pitch stuff, you know, that he was able to execute heaters on both sides of the plate, which was a big thing. He was able to land spin, but, you know, I think something more than just the pitches themselves, he just had a bit of an air of confidence about him. I don't know whether it was just environmental or what that was, but he did, you know, it was a different kind of person out there. I saw all for the better. It was a bit more self-belief, it seemed like, you know. He was fairly dominant in both those starts, and Sunday for the second time seeing essentially the same lineup, it was really impressive to see what he did. So, you know, just to see him walk off the field with his head held high was really cool, and yeah, to see him start to action the things he's been working on behind the scenes was really awesome for him.
9: When Don Mattingly was asked about his performance, he said it's not performance, it's when he's right. To you, what does when he's right mean? Is it that attitude, or?
7: I think it's a combination of factors. The reality is, I think pitching in the big leagues, let alone starting in the major leagues, it's a huge thing, you know, and there's so many factors in addition to just the physical side of things. And, you know, it's all well and good to look at the metrics and the results, as he said, but also, you know, just looking at, you know, some of the process stuff, was he able to get ahead consistently, which was the case, you know, there was strike one a lot, you know, and just getting ahead of any hitter, whether it be a major league or a minor leaguer, it's an important piece. So, you know, strike one for him is always going to be important, so then he can learn to expand with the great stuff that he has. So I think with that, it's all well and good to look at the box score, but I think looking at some of those process numbers and just how he's able to get ahead and stay ahead of hitters is really important, and then gives him a chance to wipe him out of the back end. So I think that's more part of it, in addition to just, you know, the amount of outs that he got.
10: How would you put into context what Paul McIntosh did the final, I think, four games of the series, where he stepped up, caught every single inning, caught a pitching staff that was throwing really well, you know, when you guys really needed him to do that?
7: Yeah, it was huge. It was huge. We're obviously, you know, a little bit thin, and, you know, Peyton going up was huge for him, but it also, you know, left us in a different situation. So, you know, there was two ways to look at it, and we had a pretty honest chat once I knew what it was going to look like with Paul, and just, you know, essentially do whatever you can to stay on the field. You know, he's just, by being out there, he's adding value to us, and it's also a good experience for him to be able to learn about his body and what it takes to continue to be able to do it, you know. Because if and when you get to the big leagues, and if you're a number one guy out there, as JT shows all the time, you're going to catch 3, 4, 5 days in a row quite routinely. So it was, I think, great experience for him, but just having that continuity behind the plate was really good as well, you know, not only for our guys, but also understanding their hitters. But, you know, in what was a tough week, he was huge for us.
10: And the bullpen kind of doing the same thing. Kirby Snead stepping up in 3 innings. Tucker Davidson doing the same thing. Was there anything that had to be, like, verbally said to the guys, or did they just kind of look around and they're like, there's fewer of us here than normal?
7: Yeah, I try out as many conversations as possible, but obviously there's some things that either can't be said or you can't speak too soon. But, you know, they're all smart guys that have been around the game for a long time, so a lot of them are looking around seeing that they've got a few less mates down there than they did previously, and, you know, they were just about picking each other up. And, you know, to have as many options on the weekend that we did was huge. And, you know, I was just really proud of them, not only for the way they performed individually, but the way they picked each other up was something I thought was really, really special to be part of.
8: Do you think Painter, from a mental standpoint, understands that each time he goes out there, he's not pitching for his future, but he's just pitching to be better than he was yesterday?
7: I think that's coming along, if I'm honest. I think that's something that's learned over time. I think it's very easy, particularly in this game, to put so much stock into the right now without at times seeing the big picture. And I think as he continues to grow, because he's still a young kid that's pretty likely pitch, you know, missed a couple of years. So I think it's really easy for him to put an overly large amount of stock into just the results. But I think as he goes, he's understanding just the extreme importance of the day-to-day, and just every time he picks up a baseball, it's with a purpose. So I think all of that is a part of the development as a whole, and I think a really important piece. But I think hopefully that's starting to be a bit more the norm for him, in terms of not setting an unrealistically high bar and just understanding the importance of all the little things as well. So if and when it doesn't go great, then he's got more of a foundation to fall back on. I think that's really important for him.
8: Is that a part of Phil's job too, in between those starts, to be able to, you know, work him through the process rather than just the here and the now of the results?
7: I think so. You know, I think it's just a combination of, you know, our entire staff, you know, from the training room to the weight room. And Phil, there's not many more better for that. You know, Phil's background is incredible. His demeanor is incredible, and his consistency, the way he goes about his business, is incredible. So there's not many better guys from Painter to learn from. And, you know, David Howell is also helping him on, like, a physical side of things as well. So right now he's got a really good support network, but, you know, with us it's also just trying to get him to remember that he's still a young kid, he's still developing, and whilst we are setting a high bar for him, as he should set a high bar for himself, we're also there for the human as well. And I think if we can have him leave here again as a better version of when he came down, and even a better version that he was yesterday, I think we'll be in an okay spot.
11: Does Cameron Meisner go into this team?
7: I've been a Meisner fan for a couple of years, so he's a really athletic guy. You know, he's a true center fielder. You know, he has some power. He's got a lot of different facets to his game that make him a really exciting player. You know, he can lead the yard, he can steal a base, he can bunt, he can play above average center field. So for us, it's going to be a definite upgrade for our team, you know, and it's going to add some versatility. We can allow some guys to continue to move around, which hasn't always been the case in the last couple of weeks. So I just like what he brings. He's going to hit either at the top of the lineup or somewhere in the middle, and he's going to offer a different way and a slightly more dynamic way of putting a lineup together.
10: How much do you wish that trade had been made, like, 1 week earlier?
7: Yeah, when he hit the first ball against us about 450 feet, I wish he wasn't on that side. But no, it's good, and it just goes to show how quick it changes, particularly at this level, you know. And, you know, there's a pretty good chance things change here again in the next couple of weeks. But, you know, as long as we're looking after our own backyard, and once we go out there, we just leave it all out there and do whatever best suits the team, I think we'll be in an okay spot. But, yeah, right now there's a lot of excitement, but to have him in our uniform is it's a good thing.
10: Is that just an unsaid thing going into Monday, that everybody knows that's kind of hanging in the air, the deadline?
7: I think so. I mean, you'd have to be living under a rock to not acknowledge it. But again, it's one of those things. We only have one bucket of energy, you know, so there's no point expending too much of it on that, because so much of it is just so far out of our control. So it's just, you know, what can you do today to potentially make yourself look appealing to 29 other teams, you know? Or, you know, so all of that, it's the elephant in the room, as I've already said, but it's like, it is what it is, you know? And, you know, whatever uniform you're wearing, you should, you know, play like it's your last day on earth.
8: What are the challenges of a guy coming to a new team in the middle of the season, not putting too much on themselves?
7: I think it is hard. There's always a human element. You know, you want to try and prove yourself. But, you know, my biggest thing is just trying to have them understand that they're here for a reason, you know, and they're just good players. And we also need to be realistic with that as well, and understand that the human side of it is maybe putting a bit of pressure. So it's just try and let them get their feet wet as best they can, and then just go and just be comfortable in their own skin and just play the game that brought them here. So, you know, I'd love to say that there's a really easy way to circumvent that, but, you know, the humans are humans, and it's just a matter of just getting them into the groove and get them feeling comfortable as quick as possible.
9: Was this kind of the perfect time for De La Cruz to go up the way he was playing and swinging the bat?
7: I think so. He's in a good spot. Like, I've got a lot of time for that guy. He's a professional, and played, like, even defensively, he's a whole lot better in the outfield than I honestly thought he was going to be, and that was something that continued to put him on the radar. So, you know, he was adding value on both sides of the ball more than a lot of people thought. But, yeah, he was swinging the bat great. You know, there was a nice little stretch up in the big league for him. But, yeah, just to see him go up and contribute immediately has been really cool. And, you know, he just deserves it. He was awesome in the clubhouse, especially with some of our younger Latin players. He's been super valuable. And I'm just, yeah, super rapt that he actually gets an opportunity. So it's great for him.
9: We're a good chunk of the way through the season. Are there any players that have really stood out to you as, like, they have really picked up the game?
7: Yeah, we've got a really interesting group, honestly. Like, some of them weren't with us in spring training, you know, but just like, you know, what Carter Keyboom's done. You know, he's kind of moved around everywhere. He's, you know, spent some time in the IL, but he just provides consistently good at-bats, you know, and he's somewhere, no matter where we put him in the lineup, he's someone that we like coming up when, you know, there's runners in scoring position who has a chance to impact a game. He's been huge. You know, Christian Cairo's versatility's been huge. Dylan Moore, as a experienced guy, has been awesome in the clubhouse. Like, the way he plays the game, I've got nothing but respect for that. You know, for a guy with his level of experience and all of that, it's just really cool, you know. I think one that probably hopefully doesn't need to be said, but what Robert Moore's done, honestly, is really cool for me. Like, it's a guy that, you know, was kind of battling for playing time early, and then he's worked himself into a pretty key figure in the lineup and adds value in a number of different ways. So, you know, I really respect when someone takes opportunities like that and they back themselves in. So, you know, those guys, to only mention a few, have been really huge for us. In addition, obviously, the guys that we know, but I think some of those guys behind the scenes bring a little bit more value than a lot of people probably realize.
2: That is Iron Pigs manager Tank Adamson joining us here on the pregame show. We'll step aside for a quick break. Again, a bit of a rain delay over at Coca-Cola Park as we were anticipating some rain. However, just cloudy skies. Looks like we will be good to go at 7:05. Again, 7:05 first pitch as we get this six-game series started between the Lehigh Valley Iron Pigs and the Buffalo Bisons. When we come back, we'll give you a new car road to the show and a scoreboard update brought to you by Ashley before getting you ready for, again, first pitch at 7:05. This is the pregame show here on the Iron Pigs Radio Network, presented by Ashley, the largest furniture store brand in North America.
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2: 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Connor Mills on the mic, taking you up until first pitch. Just about 20 minutes away. Again, first pitch has been delayed from 6:45 to 7:05. So we'll give you a new car road to the show and a scoreboard update brought to you by Ashley and go a little bit more in depth here on the standings and a couple of things around minor and major league baseball. But first, let's give you the new car road to the show. The road to the show is driven by New Car. Discover why everyone loves a new car today. We'll start with the single A affiliate of the Philadelphia Phillies, the Clearwater Threshers, as they go against the Jupiter Hammerheads. Coming into the day, Clearwater Threshers at 57-39. For the Jupiter Hammerheads, they are 48-49. In the ball game right now, as that game has progressed into the top of the first inning, it is no score between Clearwater and Jupiter. Two hits for the Clearwater Threshers. Nothing yet for the Jupiter Hammerheads, but in the game for the Clearwater Threshers on a rehab assignment is Mark Colsvary, the catcher here for the Iron Pigs, who is on the injured list. Mark Colsvary back in action with the Clearwater Threshers. He picked up a single in his first at-bat in the game. As again, nothing going yet. Top of the first inning with Clearwater and Jupiter scoreless. However, today's starter, Manuel Gano for the Jupiter Hammerheads, has loaded the bases. It is up to the Clearwater Threshers, T.J. Walton, with a 2-2 count and the bases loaded. We'll see if T.J. Walton is able to put the Clearwater Threshers on the board first, again, in the top of the first inning. Moving on up to the high-A affiliate of the Philadelphia Phillies, the Jersey Shore Blue Claws. The Blue Claws going against the Hudson Valley Renegades, but it will not happen today, as Hudson Valley and Jersey Shore, they are postponed due to weather in the area over in New York. As again, Jersey Shore at 35-59, the Hudson Valley Renegades at 46-48. They have been postponed. As go back to the Clearwater Threshers real quick, T.J. Walton gets a job done for the Threshers. He puts two on the board, a single to make it Clearwater 2 and Jupiter nothing. Again, high-A affiliate postponed due to rain in the Jersey Shore Blue Claws, which now takes us to the double-A affiliate of the Philadelphia Phillies, the Reading Fightin' Phils. For the Fightin' Phils, they come into the day with a record of 46-50 for the Binghamton Rumble Ponies. The Rumble Ponies are 36-60. On the mound for the Rumble Ponies, it will be right-hander Channing Austin. Austin, no wins, one loss, and a 4.82 earned run average. For the Reading Fightin' Phils, they turn to right-hander Gene Cabrera. For Cabrera, three wins, four losses, and a 7.23 ERA. Again, that game getting started at around 7 o'clock between Binghamton and Reading. And that is your New Car Road to the Show. 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Discover why everyone loves a new car today. Time now for a scoreboard update brought to you by Ashley. As the Philadelphia Phillies have finished their day today, they fall to the Miami Marlins by a score of 8-6. The Phillies get swept by the Marlins. In the ballgame for Philadelphia, Bryson Stott started things off in the top of the third with a two-run double that put the Phillies ahead 2-0. Top of the fourth inning, Brian De La Cruz with a sacrifice fly put the Phillies ahead 3-0. Trey Turner, his 15th home run, 4-0 Phillies. And then Bryce Harper with an RBI triple to make it 5-0 Philadelphia. Also in the top of the fifth inning, Alec Bohm singled. That made it 6-0 Phillies. But then the Miami Marlins started to come back in the bottom of the fifth inning. Otto Lopez grounded out to plate a run for Miami, 6-1 at the time. Then Herberto Hernandez hit his 16th home run of the year, a two-run shot that made it the Phillies 6, Miami 3. We go to the bottom of the seventh inning. Otto Lopez singled on a line drive to center. Esteban Ruiz comes in to score, and the Phillies had a 6-4 lead. Then Xavier Edwards tied it up with a two-run single. We go to the bottom of the eighth inning. Griffin Conine, a home run for the Marlins, as Miami takes this one against the Phillies by a score of 8-6 for Conine, his ninth home run of the season. Jesus Luzardo started the game for the Philadelphia Phillies. Luzardo, 6 1/3, allowed 6 hits, 6 runs, all of them earned, walked 3 batters, and struck out 5. Seth Johnson then came into the game for the Phillies, and for Johnson, gets a blown save, his first of the year, 2/3 of an innings pitched, had 1 hit, no runs, 1 walk, and no strikeouts. And then to wrap things up, Bolin comes into the ball game for the Phillies. Jonathan Bolin goes an inning of work, gives up the home run to Griffin Conine. 1 hit, 2 runs, both were earned, walked a batter, and struck out 1 for Bolin. Gusto started the game for Miami, went 5 innings, allowed all those 6 runs, and then the Miami bullpen shut down the Philadelphia Phillies with Fulton, Zuber, and Fairbanks. Zuber picking up the win, his first on the season for Miami. In the International League, bottom of the fourth inning, Gwinnett leads Durham 7-3. Bottom of the first, no score, Indianapolis and Louisville. In the top of the first inning, Worcester leads Norfolk 2-0. 7:05 first pitch, Columbus and Toledo. Also at 7:05, Memphis on the road against Jacksonville. At 7:35, Nashville takes on Charlotte. Game 2 of a doubleheader between Gwinnett and Durham. As again, game 1 of the doubleheader is Gwinnett 7, Durham 3. Game 2 coming up after the conclusion of Game 1. St. Paul defeats Omaha 4-3 earlier today. The Rail Riders are winners against the Iowa Cubs 4-3, and Syracuse and Rochester postponed due to wet grounds to be made up as part of a doubleheader tomorrow. And, of course, the Iron Pigs and the Buffalo Bisons currently in a rain delay right now over at Coca-Cola Park with first pitch expected for 7:05. Weather seems to be holding out all right here in Allentown as, again, about 76 degrees and cloudy here in Allentown, Pennsylvania. That was a weather report brought to you by 69 News and the 69 News Weather Channel earlier on in the pregame show. So the rain, if there was going to be any, was anticipated to come through the area, be quick, in and out, and get this game started at 7:05. But again, in a rain delay over at Coca-Cola Park, as the Iron Pigs start their series against the Buffalo Bisons coming up here at 7:05, and that is your scoreboard update brought to you by Ashley. As we take a look at the standings here in the second half of the International League, leading the way for the International League are the Durham Bulls. Bulls are 18-7. They currently have a one-game lead over the Scranton Wilkes-Barre Rail Riders at 18-9. Indianapolis would be next at 18-10. St. Paul after them at 17-12. Three games back on the leaders. Then it's Toledo at 16-12. Worcester 15-12. Omaha Storm Chasers at 16-13. Gwinnett at 14-12. Rochester in the second half 15-13. Buffalo Bisons, the opponent here for the Iron Pigs, they are 14-13 as well. Charlotte Knights at 14-14. Then it's the Iron Pigs at 13-14. Six games back on the leaders in the Durham Bulls. For the Nashville Sounds, Nashville at 13-15. Iowa also at 13 wins and 16 losses. Syracuse Mets near the bottom at 12-15. Columbus Clippers at 12-16. Memphis Redbirds at 11-17. They were the first half winners, so they have already clinched their berth into the postseason here in the International League. If you win the first half, you or get an automatic playoff spot. And then if you win the second half, you'll travel to Memphis this year, which again, the top spot, the Durham Bulls at 18-7 thus far. After the Memphis Redbirds here in the second half, Norfolk at 9-17, Jacksonville Jumbo Shrimp at 9-18, and then Louisville, they are at 9-19, 10.5 games back on the leaders, again, the Durham Bulls. We'll step aside for a quick break. On the other side, we'll welcome in the voice of the Lehigh Valley Iron Pigs, Sam Jelinek, do a little bit of rain delay theater as we take you up until first pitch coming up at 7:05 between the Lehigh Valley Iron Pigs and the Buffalo Bisons over at Coca-Cola Park. Right back after this here on the pregame show on the Iron Pigs Radio Network presented by Ashley, the largest furniture store brand in North America.
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2: Back in on the pregame show here in the Iron Pigs Radio Network, presented by Ashley, largest furniture store brand in North America. Connor Mills on the mic, now joined by the voice of the Lehigh Valley Iron Pigs, Sam Jelinek. Sam, there was some rain expected in the area, which is why the Iron Pigs pushed the start time back to 7:05. But it looks like we were out of abundance of caution, right, as no rain is in the area, but you'd rather be safe than sorry.
19: So I can't really say that there's no rain in the area. It is actually unbelievably dark here, and it seems like you would think that rain would follow shortly after it, but somehow we have evaded it, which is a good thing, but obviously means that us waiting until 7:05 for first pitch here today, technically, could we have started? Yes. Would we have been unbelievably scared and all biting our fingernails for the first inning or so as we waited to see whether or not it was actually going to rain? Yes. So it was the right move to be able to wait, make sure that we don't burn starting pitchers here, especially with the way this series has started with the rain out yesterday and then the impending rainstorms here today that breezed by overhead with some perilously dark clouds coming close to the ballpark. So it is what it is. Just a little bit wait. We've waited already 24 hours plus to get this series started. What's another 20 minutes?
2: Yeah, what's another 20 minutes? And again, we mentioned it earlier on in the pregame show, but not wasting a starting pitcher, and Colby Allard has been pretty good. And starting pitchers in general after the All-Star break have been really good here for Lehigh Valley.
19: Yeah, and it's one of those things where it was an invention of necessity that I don't know if the Iron Pig starters realized it. They all ganged up together and said, hey, we kind of got to carry the water here right now. But they have come together and put together some really good performances when the bullpen really needed it the most, missing quite a few guys last week in Indianapolis. They just kept on building start after start, each guy picking it up from one another. And I'm excited to see if they can continue to do that here this week, because obviously that's something that, for the Phillies, outside of the Zardo, Wheeler, Sanchez trio, Aaron Nola has had his spots. Then obviously the fifth spot currently occupied for the moment by Brian Keller, fingers crossed. He gets his first major league start on Friday for the Phillies in Baltimore. That would be, an amazing thing to see. But it's left the Pigs in a spot where the starting pitching has, some of these guys have had their struggles over the course of the season, but of late have been able to turn around. Colby Allard, one of them tonight, had a weird outing against Columbus, giving up that first inning grand slam, but settling in after it, and then six innings against Indianapolis, where he looked really good coming out of the break. Andrew Painter had two really good outings last week in Indy. Drake Fellers as well. Chuck King, first eight-inning outing that we've seen since 2024 with David Buchanan. There's a lot of things to like from this Iron Pigs pitching staff for the moment.
2: A lot of things to like for the Lehigh Valley. Not so much up at the parent club with the Philadelphia Phillies. Again, the Miami Marlins were on a 12-game losing streak entering in that series. And the Marlins have now swept the Philadelphia Phillies. A disappointing loss for Philadelphia after being up 6-0. What can change here for the Phillies as they are scuttling here after the All-Star break?
19: I hate to sound like a broken record or echoing a lot of what Phillies brass, what Don Mattingly, what even some of the players have said, and it's the guys that are in the room for the current moment are the guys that are in the room, and they're the ones who are going to have to figure it out with the coaching staff, the players, that if they're going to turn this thing around with what has happened over the past 2 weeks. I know Bryce Harper has made some allusions, getting some outside help. Unfortunately, from the players and even the coaching staff standpoint, they can't wait for that to happen. They got to go and make the moves on their own here. This weekend set in Baltimore is going to be absolutely humongous. Give the Phillies some pretty good insight into what it's going to look like on Monday once the trade deadline finally rolls around here. It's really the first time that this team has been unbelievably tested since Don Mattingly has taken over, and it's a lot easier when the changes happen earlier in the season and everything came up aces after it. Once things start going south, this is when we're really going to find out, okay, what team is this? Is it the one in April that went 9-19, or is it the one that played 110 win pace baseball after? And it's been frustrating, it has been at times aggravating, but if that's not going to make for a compelling storyline for the final 2 months, I don't know what is.
2: Well, luckily for the Philadelphia Phillies, there's still a lot of time. They did, get on that pace to win a potential 100 wins. However, still a lot of baseball left. You're still above 500, and in today's day and age, being above 500 is all you need for that shot for a wild card. As the Phillies even pushed the Atlanta Braves, coming within, I believe, two games of taking the division. So, I mean, this is a team that is very talented. It's just, can they put it all together at the right time? And against the Marlins this series, not the best showing, but they can put that in the rearview mirror and look forward.
19: It's funny. I kind of thought the way that Marlins, even going into it, I'm like, man, this has unbelievable shades of the Pigs' own series at home against Rochester last year, final week of the first half. Rochester was coming in on a 12-game losing streak as well. Iron Pigs needed to win maybe two games that week to clinch the first half and ended up falling on their faces, losing the final five of the first half. It felt very similar to that, where you could see it coming from a mile away and there was nothing you could do to stop it. And, you know, some of those games for the Pigs were frustrating. For the Phillies against Miami, it was even more so. And it felt very 2018 to 2021 Phillies, where there were some moments in Miami during those really down years where some things happened on a baseball field that I did not think were possible, that I did not think I'd ever witness with my own eyes, and just made you really wonder what the Phillies had done to anger the baseball gods in such a way. And it felt like this was the baseball gods testing the Phillies and seeing, you know, what are you willing to put up with to get to the playoffs this year?
2: Yeah, what can they do? And, you know, hopefully with the trade deadline coming up soon, we'll see what Philadelphia decides to do here. But, again, 57-52 for the Phillies, second in the National League East. They are still in a prime position to challenge the Atlanta Braves, to challenge for, you know, a wild card spot. And the Iron Pigs here today, a chance to start this series against the Buffalo Bisons and continue on a successful home stand where, you know, the Iron Pigs are above 500 at home this season. So we'll see of what happens there. But Sam, appreciate the time. And, you know, as we get closer and closer to first pitch over at Coca-Cola Park coming your way at 7:05, we'll step aside for another quick break and then throw it over to you for starting lineups and all the play-by-play action.
19: Sounds good. Thanks, Connor.
2: Once again, that is the voice of the Lehigh Valley Iron Pigs, Sam Jelinek, joining us here on the pregame show. Again, a little bit of a rain delay, delaying this game from 6:45 first pitch up to a 7:05. First pitch. We'll step aside for a quick break, and then on the other side, we will throw it to Sam Jelinek for the starting lineups and all the play-by-play action next. This is the Iron Pigs Radio Network, presented by Ashley, the largest furniture store brand in North America, and also we'd like to give a thank you to our wonderful partners who make Iron Pigs baseball possible. 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
19: Just about ready for first pitch here between the Iron Pigs and the Buffalo Bisons. I promise you, after a very brief delay here at Coca-Cola Park. Hi, everybody. Sam Jelinek with you here from the Cyan Sky broadcast booth as the Iron Pigs and the Buffalo Bisons finally ready to open up this six-game set that will now be played over the course of 5 days. Iron Pigs coming in with a grand record of 13-14 in the second half, 48-54 overall, while Buffalo, they are 14-13 overall, or in the second half, and 49-53 overall in the year. This game today postponed, or delayed by 20 minutes thanks to impending shower that thankfully skirted around the ballpark, but you could feel the pressure and the temperature drop, the wind whipping up. So I don't blame anybody for potentially thinking that it was going to downpour here shortly. But thankfully that has avoided us now, and the Iron Peaks and Bisons will get underway here briefly. Before they do get to the action, let's get to the starting lineups now, brought to you by PSECU. PSECU, where members achieve more. For the Bisons, managed by Casey Candell, it'll be Rudy Martin Jr. to lead things off. He's going to be the center fielder. Daz Cameron in right field hits second. Jesus Sanchez on a Good Shepherd rehab assignment for Buffalo. He is in left field. Sanchez rehabbing a sprained ankle down from the Toronto Blue Jays. His rehab brought to you by Good Shepherd Rehabilitation Network, the exclusive sponsor of Major League Rehab appearances at Coca-Cola Park. 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The rest of the lineup for the Bisons will be Charles McAdoo at second, Sean Keyes at third, Willie McIver to catch, Eloy Jimenez at first base, William Simonite the DH, and Josh Rivera the shortstop, with Lazaro Estrada on the mound. Colby Allard and the rest of the Pigs have just taken the field, so we'll go ahead, step aside for the national anthem, and when we come back, it'll be time for first pitch. Iron Pigs and the Bisons finally ready to start this series. First pitch is after this break here in the Pigs Radio Network, presented by Ashley, the largest furniture store brand in North America.
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19: And Fergus swings. It's a high drive deep center. Brennan going back to the track. At the wall, Cade Fergus. He wins it. 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
19: 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Deep down the line. It's gone. Game tying back-to-back homers for the Iron Pigs.
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19: 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Deep right center, he's staring, he's watching, it's gone! A three-run no-doubter for Gabe Rincona.
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19: 3-2. Sanger swings, drives in the air towards left. It's falling fast. Reyes hustling it into a slide. Did he pick it? He did! Sliding catch, Felix Reyes. Get on your horse, big boy.
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19: The 3-2 pitch. Anthony swings. It's a line drive deep right. De La Cruz back to the track. It's off the wall. Coming to score, Lontigua. Wilson behind him. And Keaton Anthony wins it.
5: Now, let's go live to the Cyan Sky broadcast booth with the voice of the Iron Pigs, Sam Jelinek.
19: On a currently overcast night here at Coca-Cola Park in Allentown, Pennsylvania, it is time for Lehigh Valley Iron Pigs Baseball. Hi, everybody. Sam Jelinek with you here from the Cyan Sky broadcast booth as the Iron Pigs are back home at Coca-Cola Park for the first time in a long time. Last time the Pigs were at home, it was prior to the All-Star break. The date, it was July the 12th. We are here over 2 weeks later now on July the 29th as the Iron Pigs played their first game back at Coca-Cola Park out of the All-Star break. They just wrapped up a 3-6 road trip out in the Midwest, taking on Indianapolis and Omaha, splitting the series in Indy after getting swept by the Storm Chasers. Colby Allard takes the ball for the Pigs here today, so he will try to pitch them to victory after throwing 6 innings of one-run baseball last week in Indianapolis. Colby, with the Pigs, an 0-2 record, 6.92 ERA. On the season, though, he is 2-2 with a 5.40 ERA. That includes his time with the Columbus Clippers. Allard, 6'1", 195-pound lefty. He gets the ball for the Iron Pigs, and defensively, this is how they will line up behind him. It's Felix Reyes in left field, Christian Cairo in center. Tommy Pham is in right. Otto Kemp's at third base. Dylan Moore, the shortstop. Robert Moore, his double play partner at second base. Keaton Anthony at first base, and Paul McIntosh will catch for Colby Allard. Buffalo will have Rudy Martin Jr., Daz Cameron, and Jesus Sanchez do up here in the first. It's the Iron Pigs, the start of Music Fest later this week. Play as the Festers here on Wednesday night. Festers jersey is red with the Music Fest logo and theme this year on the back of the jersey. Festers across the front of the chest. Allard into his wind, hands over the head in the first pitch. Almost a fastball on the outside corner for a called strike. First pitch at 7:06 for what will officially be a 21-minute rainless rain delay here on Wednesday evening. 0-1. Martin breaks his bat on a weak flare towards second base on the ground, charging more gloves, throws the first, it's late. Infield single for Rudy Martin Jr. and Buffalo with a leadoff base runner. Moore had a lot to contend with there as Martin got blown up on the inside corner. The barrel of the bat goes flying out towards Moore actually at second base. So he had to try to pick the ball out of the splinters of the bat that were flying out towards him. And by the time he kind of reacted and came in on the baseball, Martin with good speed from the first from the left side of the box, able to beat it out at first. So Martin's at first. As Cameron hits, he swings the first pitch. It's a ground ball to third. To his left, Kemp has it. Goes to second. One more, the turn to first. In time, 5-4-3 double play. And just like that, there's two away here in the top of the first. So the baseball gods giveth, they taketh away for Buffalo. Two outs on three pitches here for Allard in the top of the first. Brings up Jesus Sanchez on a Good Shepherd rehab assignment for Buffalo. Sanchez placed on the 10-day IL by the Blue Jays on June the 27th. Left-handed hitter takes a first pitch strike from Allard right down the middle. Colby, 6'1", 195-pound lefty, will have a mostly four-pitch but sometimes a five-pitch mix. 0-1, Sanchez with a bouncing ball towards first out of the reach of Anthony on the backhand side and into right to base hit. So second hit of the inning for Buffalo. Sanchez bounces it through the right side. There's a man at first with two outs for Charles McAdoo. Allard, 34% four-seam fastball, 24% cutter, 19% changeup, 13% curveball, and 10% sinker. Righties will see more of the fastball, changeup, cutter. Lefties will see more of the fastball, sinker, curveball. First pitch on its way to Charles McAdoo is a slow curveball that misses. We mentioned his last time out, Allard, very good against Indianapolis. Gave up just one run on four hits, one walk, six strikeouts. The early traffic today against him is a pretty far cry from what he had to face last week. Takes the pitch down and in, McAdoo does. It's ball two. Allard retired the first 11 hitters he saw in Indianapolis for conceding his first hit. Has hit Sanchez at first here, 2-0. Spins change up inside corner. Two balls and a strike. Two outs, top of the first. Two hits here in the first for Buffalo. Double play in between them. Has two outs in the inning. Sanchez at first and McAdoo hitting 255, 12 homers, 43 RBIs in the season to play. 2-1 fastball, bum rushes in on the outside corner. It's 2-2. Iron Pigs, along with the Festers jerseys today, wear their America 250 caps, which have the same motifs as the Music Fest aura and look this year. 2-2. Breaking ball down and in. Almost hits McAdoo on the foot. Nice block by McIntosh. And it's a full count. Sanchez will have a free jump over at first. Two outs, top of the first on an overcast Wednesday evening. Mentioned the 20-minute rainless rain delay. Temperature at the moment sits at 72. Feels a little colder than that thanks to some wind. 3-2. Fastball is down and in. It's ball four. And technically now, three of the first four have reached against Allard here in the top of the first. First and second, two outs for Sean Keyes, a Bucknell alum who the Iron Pigs did not see earlier this year. Began with AA New Hampshire, blitzed through the Blue Jays system this year, though. First pitch fastball is in for strike. Keyes playing at third base here today. He's at 263 with Buffalo, seven homers. He's driven in 21. 0-1, cutter is outside, a ball to strike. Keyes went to high school in New York, Greenlawn, New York, Harbor Fields High School, born in Huntington, New York. But he went to college not too far away from here down in Lewisburg, Bucknell. 1-1 pitch. Fastball just a little bit below the zone. Two balls and a strike. Bucknell, same conference, Patriot League as local teams Lehigh and Lafayette. He's a fourth-round pick for the Blue Jays just 2 years ago. Open stance from the left side, the 2-1. It's fouled back, up and into the suites. Two and two on Sean Keyes. Two on, two outs. After getting the first two outs of the game on just three pitches for Allard, about to throw his 16th pitch here at the top of the first. Infield to the pole side, the 2-2, swing and a miss. Gets Keyes swinging at a fastball outside. Him on just three pitches for Allard, about to throw his 16th pitch here at the top of the first. Infield to the pole side, the 2-2, swing and a miss. Gets Keyes swinging at a fastball outside. First strikeout of the day for Allard, sits down Keyes and strands to a board here.

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3: Bottom of the first, it's the Buffalo Bisons, nothing, and the Iron Pigs coming back against Lazaro Estrada, making the start today for Buffalo. The Bisons, not to say that they were happy about the postponement yesterday, but it does allow them to reshuffle their rotation a little bit. Estrada will start today. They had been planning on a bit of a bullpen game yesterday, which would have been opened by Pat Gallagher. Instead, Estrada starts here today, and here's the starting lineup for the Iron Pigs, brought to you by PSECU. PSECU, where members achieve more. It'll be Cairo, Reyes, and Anthony, the top three, then Pham, Kemp, and Moore, Kibu, McIntosh, and Robert Moore, the bottom three. Estrada, first base side of the rubber, the righty fires home. The fastball at 92 is right down the middle for strike one. Cairo playing center field, as he has just a little bit more of late. Started a couple games out there in Indy, hitting 244, three homers, he's driven in 31. 0-1, Cairo tries to check his swing, appeal to first, he wins. Cairo unable to hold the swing back, and I don't like what I'm seeing after he checked that swing there. He is really flexing out his left hand here. As, man, the way he's flexing that out, I have a bad feeling about this. Gets back into the box after his timeout here. That's never a good sign, especially after a check swing, the wrist, hamate area. Estrada, 0-2. Breaking ball is down and away. Cairo's as tough as they come. Guy who is playing his 100th game of the season here today. For reference, we are playing game number 103 of the year. So Cairo's only missed 3 games this year for the Iron Pigs. It's not a guy who comes out of the lineup willingly. 1-2. Tries to check the swing again, and it's a called strike three. Right there at the knees. Very uncomfortable at bat by Christian. I'd keep an eye on whether or not he comes back out for the top of the second inning. So he's down on strikes. One away here in the bottom of the first. Estrada getting the ball for Buffalo, making his 10th appearance, third start after a good spell up at the big league level with Toronto. First pitch home to Felix Reyes, whacks a hard ground ball to short. Rivera off to the side, able to glove it, throw to first, get Reyes. There's two away here in the first. Estrada 3-0 with a 3 ERA for Buffalo, 21 innings, 20 strikeouts, 7 walks. He's given up 14 hits. 2 outs, nobody on for Keaton Anthony. Quick first so far for Estrada. Just 5 pitches. 2 outs, nobody on for Keaton. Anthony hitting 278, 5 homers. He's driven in 26. First pitch fastball right down the chute. No balls and a strike. Estrada, pretty simple arsenal. 50% fastball, 30% slider, and then just about 10% each splitter and curveball. Right on right with Anthony. Estrada's 0-1. Misses outside. A ball and a strike. Defensively for Buffalo, it's actually Daz Cameron. Wait, who's in left? Who's in right? I thought Sanchez was lefty. Never mind. Jesus Sanchez is in left field. Rudy Martin Jr. in center. Daz Cameron in right. Shot of the lines. 1-1. Anthony swings and blitzes it out towards right center field. Pretty deep. Martin tracing back. Center fielder's got it lined up, though. Just onto the warning track. He makes the catch. Anthony hits it well, but not well enough. He's retired. And the Pigs are 2 here in the first. They're down in order. We go to the second, scoreless here on the Pigs Radio Network. 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
8: Top of the second inning, Iron Pigs and the Bison, scoreless after an inning of play. Sam Gelding with you here from the Cyan Sky broadcast booth. Colby Allard back to work. Willie McIver leads it off for the Bisons. Right-handed hitter takes a slow curveball from Allard that misses up and away. One ball, no strikes. Our home plate umpire today calling balls and strikes is Robert Ginther the third. Tom Fornarola's at first, and Steven Rios is over at third base. Was supposed to be a four-man crew this week. Pitch to McIver is swatted high in the air, deep to left. Reyes back to the track at the wall. It's gone. Solo homer, Willie McIver. It's his fourth of the season. He continues to have a great year against the Iron Pigs in particular. So he goes deep and gets the scoring started here. It's 1-0 Buffalo here in the top of the second on a McIver solo homer. So McIver goes deep. Allard has had a little bit of trouble with the long ball this year. It's the sixth homer he's given up on the year. Most of those have come with the Iron Pigs. It's now the fourth homer he's given up as a member of the Iron Pigs pitching staff compared to his time with Columbus. First pitch to Aloy Jimenez. Misses just outside. One ball, no strikes. McIver, by the way, came into the day against the Iron Pigs. 8 games this year against the Pigs. He is 16 for 34. Pitch is fouled away by Jimenez. One ball, one strike. That is 471, 500, 794 slash line. With that, his second homer and his 14th RBI of the year. Jimenez fouls it back. One ball, two strikes. That is now 14 of the 35 RBIs this year for Willie McIver against the Iron Pigs. 1-2 on Eloy Jimenez. Pigs did not see him earlier this year. Jimenez picked up by the Blue Jays. Right-handed hitter, wide open stance. Allard the pitch home, and Jimenez pop fly down the right field side. It's going to fall inside the chalk and go all the way towards the sidewall. Jimenez on his way around first. Pham will gather it, throw it into second, but it's late. Stand-up double for Eloy Jimenez. Just off the hands inside the line. And a tough start here to the second inning for Allard. The homer, nothing you can do about that. Jimenez, the two-base hit, though. Jam shot. His fifth double. There's a runner out at second base, and William Simonite will hit. Simonite hitting 250. He's got 4 homers, and he's driven in 24. First pitch, Allard just a little bit down low. Cutter. Early on, Allard hasn't been missing by much, but the bottom rail of the strike zone has been eluding him just barely. 1-0 pitch. Changeup is there at the knees. It's a ball and strike. For Allard, a guy who's going to sit 88 to 90 miles an hour, and it's all about precision. He's got to hit his spots, because when he misses, bad things happen. Lefty set of the chest. Look back to second. 1-1. Fouled back. 1-2 on Will Simonite. Simonite hitting 250. 4 homers, he's driven in 24. Ballard with Phillies High Red Sox. Just about to come set when Simonite calls time. Ballard will step off the mound, regroup. Jimenez leads from second base. The 1-2. Simonite fouls it off the plate. Trying to scoop a curveball that was down low. Still 1-2 on William Simonite. Jimenez after the double, leads from second base. Robert Moore keeps an eye on him. The pitch home. Simonite off the end of the bat. Grounds it back to the backstop. Still overcast skies here in Allentown. Clouds are starting to roll down a little bit. We may have missed the sunshine here today with the lights already turning on. 1-2 again. Simonite a pop-up. Foul ground first base side, and that'll escape out of play. Should be better weather the rest of the week. For now, 72 degrees, though. A little bit on the cooler side, which I never thought I'd be saying on July 29th. Mallard ready again. Seventh pitch, the AB here in Simonite. A pop fly off the end of the bat. Shallow left center, long run. Cairo racing in, makes the catch. Nice play by Christian. Gets it in quick to the cutoff man. Jimenez has to stay at second base. That's also a good sign. Cairo's still in the game in the outfield, but I do see under his glove on his left hand, he's got a pretty good wrapping of his wrist. Looks like it's wrapped around the wrist up towards the thumb. He's all got that all wrapped up now. So whatever he's dealing with, he feels like he can stay in the game, which, you know, that's just Christian Cairo for you. Dude's a gamer. First pitch to Josh Rivera. Fastball on the outer half. First strike one. Can't say enough good things about what Cairo does, who he is as a player, the way he operates, the way he just is in the clubhouse, with teammates, with fans. 0-1, Rivera chases the changeup, swings and misses. It's 0-2. Rivera hitting .216. He's got 10 homers and driven in 36 as the primary shortstop this year for Buffalo. One out, Jimenez at second base, the 0-2. Joe called strike three. Change up at the knees. Very deliberate call by Robert Ginther, but Allard gets it. Second strikeout for Allard. Two away in the second. Two straight outs after the Jimenez double and the McIver solo homer that began the inning. 1-0 Bisons, top of the second. Already have four hits off of Colby Allard today. One of those belongs to the man at the plate, Rudy Martin. Takes a fastball just up and in on him. The Pigs were supposed to see Martin when they opened with Omaha out of the All-Star break, but he was claimed off waivers by the Blue Jays and assigned to Buffalo as the Iron Pigs dugout here barking out at Robert Ginther. And he tells them to either cut it out or that the challenge that I think McIntosh wanted to initiate there was called off. So weird something. 1-0 on Martin. Pitch home. Off the hands. Fouls it off. Anyways, Martin was DFA'd by Kansas City, claimed off waivers by the Blue Jays, and signed to the Bisons on July the 23rd. He was DFA'd just at the time that the Iron Pigs were in Omaha. Playing just his third game with Buffalo. He was one for his first six. Left-handed hitter. 1-1. Off the hands. Sprays it foul again. 1-2. And even though Allard's given up four hits so far, he really is sticking to his game plan, and I think executing it pretty well along the typical parameters that Allard wants to execute. And before the 1-2, time is called. Jimenez at second base, two outs, top of the second inning. Murr in a slightly open stance. McIntosh sets up down and away. The 1-2. Hits the spot just off the plate. Allard, white cleats, toes the first base side of the rubber. Wind coming in from left center. Lefty settles up. The 2-2. Just outside again. 89 just off the plate. Allard has walked one. That was McAdoo in the first. He's got Daz Cameron on deck. The 3-2. Martin swings and clubs it high in the air, deep down the right field side, and it's hooking foul. Had more than enough home run distance, but just a little out in front. Ends up cutting the line out in Chickies and Pete's. So Jimenez back to second base. That's an impressive swing by Martin, because that was a fastball that was in off the plate. Given how Allard had been peppering him away the entire at-bat, I'm surprised he was able to turn that around. 3-2 again. Curveball is outside. It's ball four. Second walk allowed by Allard. Two on, two out for the second straight inning. It brings up Daz Cameron, grounded into a 5-4-3 double play on the very first pitch he saw last. And now time called by Paul McIntosh. Going to go to the mound. Talk things over with Allard. Jandl Farms is a proud sponsor of Iron Pigs Baseball. 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First mound visit used by the Pigs. A lot of traffic early here for Colby, giving up four hits, two walks. Right now, only one run, though. Trying to keep it that way against Cameron. Open stance from the right side. First pitch on the way. Cutter just in off the plate. Cameron playing just his ninth game with Buffalo. Nine for his first 27. Two doubles, a triple, a homer. 1-0 pitch. Swing and a miss. Got him chasing a changeup outside. Cameron signed a minor league free agent deal with Toronto on July the 8th. Had been playing in Korea in the KBO for the Doosan Bears. Hit 287 over there. Good mark, 9 homers and 43 RBIs. Pitch home is popped up behind the plate and back into the seats. 1-2. Allard's the back of the mound, toys the rosin bag. Bats it up and down, playing hacky sack with his hands. Now back to the rubber. Cameron awaits. 2 on, 2 out. The 1-2. Fastball upstairs. Cameron won't climb the ladder. 2-2. Jesus Sanchez on deck. Allard feet close together at the ready. The 2-2. Slow curveball starts outside. Can't get back to the edge, and it's a second straight full count. Head jumps for everybody on base. Jimenez from second, Martin from first. 1-0 Buffalo in the top of the second. The 3-2, runners go. Cameron off the end of the bat, a cue ball to the on deck. We'll stay 3-2. Allard about to throw his 46th pitch of the game already. Jimenez, who has been stuck out at second base for about 10 minutes now, Creed doubled with nobody out in the inning. Still there, three hitters later. Now on the 3-2, he runs the pitch home to Cameron. Popped in the air down the right field side, slicing away from Pham on the run. He's got it sized up. He makes the catch. Still in fair territory, just in front of the sidewall to retire Cameron and end the inning. Bison's though on the board first on the McIver solo homer. We go to the last of the second. It's 1-0 Bison's here in the Pigs Radio Network, presented by Ashley, the largest furniture store brand in North America.
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8: On the second inning, Iron Pigs down 1-0, thanks to a solo homer by Bison's catcher, Willie McIver. Tommy Pham leads off here in the second against Lazaro Estrada. Estrada, 1-2-3 first, back out for the second. Spins home the first pitch fastball, and it's just a little bit down low. Pham, Kemp, and Moore two up here in the second. Pham coming off of a very weird series and a very weird road trip through Omaha and Indianapolis. 1-0 pitch. Fastball is on the outside black. A ball and strike. Pham now hitting .203 across AAA this season. Four homers, driven in 16. .344 on base percentage, which we'll key in on that for just a moment here. Estrada's 1-1. Pham takes down and away. Two balls and strike. This past road trip for Pham, he only had one hit in Indianapolis, but that didn't stop him from having a phenomenal road trip. He was 7 for 27 in total, just a .259 average, with 13 walks. 2-1, swings and misses. Two balls, two strikes. That is an insane walk rate for such a small sample size, especially during a time when the Iron Pigs weren't really scoring all that many runs over that 9-game set. 2-2 from Estrada. This is outside. It's a full count. Pham walked 11 times in Indianapolis for a .538 on base percentage. It's 11 walks, the most by any hitter last week in the International League. He leads off here at the bottom of the second with a full count. The 3-2. Swing and a miss. Slider got it by him. Pham strikes out, and that's the first out here at the bottom of the second. One out, nobody on for Otto Kemp. Otto hitting .231. He's got 12 homers and driven in 38. He's after the plate both sides. All natural grain bat. Rests it on the back shoulder. Now raises it up as Estrada winds and deals. First pitch slider. Tags the outside corner. No balls and strike. Estrada, his last time out was July the 25th. Against Rochester, he threw three innings, gave up just one run, two hits, four strikeouts, two walks. Kemp swings through the 0-1, quickly in a two-strike hole. Defensively for the Bisons today, it's Jesus Sanchez in left field, Rudy Martin in center, Daz Cameron in right. Sean Keyes at third, Josh Rivera at shortstop, Charles McAdoo at second base, Eloy Jimenez at first, and Willie McIver catches. 0-2 on the way to Otto Kemp. Otto off the end of the battle line, drive, foul. Down the left field side, just a little bit too far out in front of that slider. Hooks across the chalk, foul ball, and it'll stay at 0-2. Estrada looking for back-to-back strikeouts to begin the bottom of the second. He's gone four up and four down. His 0-2 again. Fastball misses outside. One ball, two strikes. Sanchez plays especially deep in left, which contrasts pretty sharply with Martin in center field, who's pretty shallow out there. Cameron likewise not all too deep in right. 0-2, or 1-2 rather, Kemp fouls it off. One nothing Buffalo. Bomb the second inning. Pigs looking for their first base runner. Estrada's 1-2. Down the dirt. Picked by McIver. Kemp not interested. 2-2. Two and two on Kemp. Otto takes a moment. Back into the box. Estrada stretches his arms out over his head. Settles the hands back at the belt. Turns and deals the 2-2. Fastball just down and away. McIver is about to throw it around the horn, thinking got into call tray three, and instead is going to challenge this. And looking at StatCast, it's actually missed by a mile. And upon review on the scoreboard, it tells us as much. So the Bisons burn their first challenge of the day here as it missed by over 2 inches. It's one of the bigger misses that you'll see from a catcher trying to challenge. Full count on Otto Kemp. Second straight full count here to begin the bottom of the second. Catcher sets up in. Estrada's 3-2. Fastball called strike three, and Kemp's going to challenge this. He was already walking towards first. He's certain that's off the plate. Looking at StatCast, yeah, that was outside by a mile. Upon review, call on the field is overturned. Pretty strong cheers from the crowd here as they see how much this missed by. That missed off the plate by a full ball and a half, and the Iron Pigs dugout is giving it to Robert Ginther here. Ginther telling the Pigs dugout, "You can't be barking at me after it's overturned. If the call is overturned, then the challenge got it right. You can't be reminding me that I got it wrong." The Pigs dugout doesn't seem to really care. I think the Pigs are more concerned with the fact that they felt like Ginther has missed too many calls already in their eyes. First pitch breaking ball to Dylan Moore misses just down and in. Which it is an interesting conundrum to think about between a team and an umpire now with the challenge system installed. Is even if an umpire is missing calls and they're getting overturned as a team, 1-0 pitch, Dylan swings, pops it up. Back at first, Jimenez calls off the second baseman, McAdoo, but he nearly still gets run over. Jimenez makes the catch as McAdoo basically face guarding him by the end of it. So Moore retired, and that's the second out here in the second. Brings up Carter Kieboom, the DH. But you think about it as a team, would you rather have to continuously and consistently challenge an umpire who's getting calls wrong? You know, are you still happy that by challenging you get them right, or would you just rather the umpire get it right in the first place? I think that's what the Pigs are getting on Ginther about here. Kemp still at first, two outs, Pigs down a run. First pitch to Carter Kieboom is in for strike. Nothing Buffalo. Bottom of the second. Kemp at first, two outs. Carter Kieboom hits the 0-1. Fastball inside corner. Hits 0-2. Carter hitting now 278. Six homers. Driven in 36. A 757 OPS. Estrada set on the first base side. The belt. Runner goes. Kieboom fouls it off. Otto looked like he'd been kind of itching earlier in the at-bat. That 0-1 pitch, he actually started and stopped. Still 0-2 on Carter Kieboom. Outfield straight away. Infield a step to the pole side. Estrada from the belt. Kemp stays put. The 0-2, swing and a miss. Slider outside corner. Kieboom comes up empty. And so too do the Pigs here in the second. Leave a man aboard. On to the third. It's 1-0 Buffalo here on the Pigs Radio Network. 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
2: 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The Philadelphia Phillies fell to the Miami Marlins today, 8-6. Zuber gets a win for Miami. Bowen takes a loss for Philadelphia. In the International League, top of the fifth inning, Western Norfolk tied at 2. Indianapolis 2, Louisville nothing in the bottom of the fourth. Top of the second inning, Columbus leads Toledo 7-0. Top of 1, nothing yet between Charlotte and Nashville. Delayed start over in Jacksonville, Florida between Jacksonville and Memphis. Game 2 of a doubleheader coming up between Durham and Gwinnett. Game 1 went the way of the Gwinnett Stripers 7-3. St. Paul beat Omaha 4-3, Scranton-Wilkes-Barre over Iowa 4-3, and Syracuse and Rochester postponed due to wet grounds to be made up tomorrow. As we enter into the top of the third inning, Iron Pigs trailing the Buffalo Bisons by a score of 1-0. Let's go back out to the Cyan Sky broadcast booth. Here's Sam Jelinek.
3: Thank you, Connor. Like you said, go to the top of the third. Iron Pigs trailing by a run. Colby Allard has only given up that one run, despite six base runners early here. Solo homer by William McIver, leading off the second, putting Buffalo on top. It's been a season series this year between the Pigs and the Bisons that still has 12 games to go now. Pigs will make one more trip up north to Buffalo. They will go there at the end of August. It will be August the 18th through the 23rd. Last time they see Buffalo this year. First time in a couple years they've had a 24-game season series against the Bisons. Jesus Sanchez leads things off. The rehabber for Buffalo takes the first pitch fastball a little bit high. Sanchez singles first time up by Anthony at first. First AB of his rehab for Sanchez with Buffalo. 1-0, it's on the inside corner. A ball and strike. He did get a couple of rehab games in down at the FCL level. July the 23rd, FCL Blue Jays started out down there. 1-1. Just inside. Two balls and a strike. Sanchez traded from the Marlins this past offseason to Toronto. Played in 73 games for the Jays. 2-1 pitch. Line drive the other way, and that's into left for a base hit. Simple, clean piece of hitting for Sanchez. Reyes will get it on in from left. Second hit of the day for Sanchez, and another base runner for Colby Allard to contend with here. It is the third straight inning that Buffalo has gotten the leadoff man aboard now to begin the game. Remember last week on Saturday night, the Pigs against Indianapolis saw Indy get a leadoff man on every single turn at bat. Pigs are kind of used to this. Batters Charles McAdoo, right-handed hitter, hunches over the plate. And the first pitch is on the outside corner for strike. McAdoo playing second base here today, primarily a first and third baseman by trade. Infield at double play depth. Allard, the southpaw, comes home. Change up, a little up in the zone, but it's called strike. 0-2. McAdoo got to make his major league debut earlier this year. That was actually just after the Iron Pigs had seen Buffalo. It was May the 29th. Actually homered in his debut against the Baltimore Orioles. Top 30 prospect in the Blue Jays system. 0-2. Just in off the plate, and McIntosh is going to challenge this on McAdoo. Who is the superior Mac? And it's Paul. Call on the field is overturned. McIntosh overrules McAdoo. Call on the field is overturned. Pigs retain the challenge. They are now 2-for-2 challenging today. Third strikeout of the game for Colby and the first out here in the third inning. McAdoo down on three pitches. Doesn't take the bat off of his shoulder. Runner at first, one out for Sean Keyes. Struck out his first time. First pitch, Elm hits a bouncer over to first. On the hop, Anthony has it. Throws to second for one. More return to first in time. 3-6-3 double play. Keaton Anthony spins it. And the Pigs face the minimum here in the third. Good zero put up by Colby Allard. We go bottom three. It's still 1-0 Buffalo here in the Pigs Radio Network. 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
3: Bottom of the third, Iron Pigs down 1-0 early, 8-9-1. Two up for the Pigs against Lazaro Estrada. So far, so good for Estrada. 2 innings of work, 3 strikeouts, only 1 walk. Paul McIntosh leads things off for the Pigs. Paul catching yet again here. First pitch, fastball on the outside corner. Say Coltrane. This is the 5th consecutive game that McIntosh has now caught for the Iron Pigs, which going back in recent history for the Pigs is probably the first time they've had a catcher catch 5 straight games in a long time. 0-1, McIntosh fouls it off. Paul has been thrust into this role thanks to Peyton Henry being brought up by the Phillies last week in Indy, left only McIntosh and Lou Albrecht as the active catchers on the roster. Pigs have gotten reinforcements, though, this week as they added Jordan Disson to the roster, and Peyton Henry has now been optioned. Pitch home, 0-2, called strike 3. Outside corner, McIntosh going to challenge this. Took a moment for Ginther to make the call, but Paul wants to take another look at this. Be the third challenge already for the Pigs, and upon review, Paul gets another one right. Calling the field overturn, and I'm curious to see what the Iron Pigs dugout reaction is this time now. Ginther's kind of looking right at them there, looking to see if the Pigs dugout does give him any more chirping. Doesn't seem like it. 1-2 now on McIntosh. At bat continues. Estrada's pitch. Swing and a miss. Baseball gods give it. They take it away, and McIntosh still nonetheless down on strikes. One away to begin the third. Estrada, his 4th strikeout of the game. Brings up Robert Moore. Switch hitter batting left-handed. Only non-righty in the lineup for the Iron Pigs tonight. Hitting 233. Infield to the pull side. First pitch home. Humongous rip. Comes up empty. No balls and a strike. Moore with 10 homers. He's driven in 35. Martin and Cameron out in center and right. Play Moore to pull here. Sanchez is actually a couple steps towards the left field corner. 0-1. Moore swings and misses. It's 0-2. Which leaves a humongous gap, not just out in left center, but the almost entirety of left field. And this is just the eye test in my own memory here. I don't remember the last time I saw Robert Moore hit a ball out to left. 0-2, swing and a miss. Fastball up and away. Moore down on 3 pitches. It's the 3rd straight strikeout for Lazaro Estrada. He gets 5 punch-outs, his first time through the order now. Two outs, nobody on. Back to the top of the order in Christian Cairo. Cairo struck out looking his first time up. Thankfully, he feels good enough after kind of flinching at his wrist. His first time trying to check a swing. Swings the first pitch here. It's a cue ball over to second base. McAdoo to his left stays down on it. Throws to first in stride to get Cairo. And the Pigs down quickly here in the third. We go to the fourth. It's still 1-0 Buffalo here in the Pigs Radio Network. 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
15: Doing well, my friend. Good to be back here with you, and obviously here to support the Festers night, of course, with all of us at Service Electric Network. Just a fun night.
3: First pitch on the way from Allard to Willie McIver. Misses up high. One ball and no strikes. The start of a very special week. Do you feel prepared?
15: I'm as prepared as one could be, my friend. It is going to be exhausting, but in a good way.
3: Pitch to McIver's. Wants another high drive deep left field. Reyes on the run. Back to the track. At the wall. Willie McIver's gone deep again. It's 2-0 Buffalo as Willie McIver single-handedly beating the Iron Pigs here. What has been a phenomenal single season for McIver against the Pigs. He didn't come in hitting nearly over 400 against the Pigs already. Was adding to it.
15: I mean, that swing was perfect. I mean, and as you know, having been here enough now, to hit a ball out to that to the berm out
3: left
15: there,
3: center.
15: Left center, it's tough. That's a hit.
3: 105 off the bat, 405 out to left center. As Jimenez fouls off the first pitch from Allard. No balls and a strike. Well, that's not music to our ears, but thankfully, we have a lot of music for Music Fest to bring to our ears. Is there anybody you're looking forward to, especially this year?
15: You know, obviously for us.
3: Pitch home to Jimenez. He swats one high and deep out towards right center. Cairo on the run. To the track. At the wall. Reaches out and crashes into the fence. Can't bring in the baseball. It'll be picked up by Pham as it caroms back out to center field. And Jimenez in at second with his second double of the day.
15: Ball's flying off the bat here tonight. Obviously, for us, I mean, the Music Fest is, in a lot of ways, our Super Bowl. So for us, obviously, the main stage on the south side, certainly some big-time acts. I did not personally get any tickets for any shows, but if I would, I would love to have seen Weird Al Yankovic.
3: Yeah.
15: I'm not going to lie.
3: Just to cross off the bucket list, you know?
15: Exactly.
3: Man in second base, nobody out. The batter is Will Simonite. Pops the first pitch out of play.
15: But, you know, Sam, and obviously, you, Kurt, you and the entire team in partnership with us at Service Electric Network. The uniforms look awesome.
3: They do look really nice.
15: They are really sharp. And obviously the Festers theme and the partnership we do, and obviously with Arts Quest, it's so much fun because not only with Music Fest being such a high-visited time for many in the Lehigh Valley, but just even for the Iron Pigs players to spit wearing these uniforms, it's great to see. And the hats look great. I know the uniforms are being auctioned off tonight, and the hats are part of the 250 collection.
3: Correct.
15: So they're going
3: the end of the season.
15: End of the season. Yeah. So, which is, if I tell you, if I were a Pig fan here tonight, I would be doing everything I can to get my hands on one of those uniforms.
3: 0-2. Simonite, a slow roller to the left side. Three hops more charging in from shortstop has it. Throws the run to first. In time to get Simonite. Jimenez has to stay out at second base. And there's one away here in the fourth. Still 2-0 Buffalo on Willie McIver's second solo homer. Yeah, no, the look this year especially, it's always so cool how Arts Quest and, you know, obviously U.S. Service and us are able to come together to create a look that captures what the year is about. Because every year at Music Fest, there's a different flavor. There's something going on in the air. And this year with America 250, it's all blended together really well. First pitch to Josh Rivera, hit in the air. Left center field deep again. Cairo racing back to the track. Reaches up, makes the catch. Back to second, Jimenez. He's going to stay put, though. The second out of the inning. I'm starting to think, when I saw Cairo go back there, the flag in center started kicking pretty good.
15: I was just about to ask you because, I mean, obviously, having seen enough baseball here over the years, when that wind is blowing out as it is, and I don't want to take nothing away from these Bisons players, they're making good swings. That ball is really carrying here tonight. So, and it's not like Colby Allard's pitching. I mean, he's hanging in there. He's given up seven hits, only two runs, but for some reason, these Bisons hitters are just making good swings.
3: That's kind of the name of the game for Allard. Got to walk the tightrope sometimes. He misses in the dirt to Rudy Martin back at the top of the order here. Ball, no strike. So when does coverage begin for you guys?
15: Tomorrow evening. So tomorrow night's our preview night. Cassie Schmidt and Mike Mittman will have things covered starting at 5 o'clock over at Music Fest. Kind of to take us through preview night, but then really starting Friday is when it starts to really get going.
3: Bouncer back to the mound. It squirts by Allard. Moore can't pick it on the bare hand either at short, and Martin will be safe at first base. Over to third goes Jimenez, Martin aboard. It'll be runners at the corners and two outs. That just kind of crawled up and threw Allard.
15: I was about to ask you, from my vantage point, as you and I are cheating now, looking at the replay courtesy of SCN.
3: Oh, yeah, wow. Just right by him.
15: Just right by him. I thought there was like some topspin to it at first glance, but
3: that's actually the second time now in a month that's happened to Allard. There was a ball back to the mound against Rochester at the beginning of the month that he was unable to come down with. First pitch home to Daz Cameron. Can't hold back on a swing as he goes around, but Martin steals second base uncontested here to put two in scoring position with two outs. He was unable to glove it on the mound, ended up leading to a huge inning for the Red Wings. Kind of let it get to him. So making sure that, you know, keeps the lead on the pot here, especially two on, two out. The pitch home, Cameron with a weak fly ball, shallow right. Out goes Robert Moore. He's under it. He makes the catch. Second baseman puts it away, and the inning is over. So, Mikey V, an eventful top of the fourth inning for you. Thank you for joining us. Thank you for everything Service does with Music Fest. And, well, here's to a good fest for you.
15: Appreciate it, Sam. Thank you and everyone at the Iron Pigs. And have a good rest of your broadcast, my friend.
3: Thank you. We go bottom four. It's 2-0 Buffalo here on the Pigs Radio Network.
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0: 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Moments like Pedro Martinez, Bryce Harper, and other big league stars playing games at Coca-Cola Park for the Iron Pigs. 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